0: Father Philip Dabney is coming back.
1: That's great.
0: We asked him if he'd do a spiritual. You remember the last show he did a couple of popular songs.
1: Was that the Sumerian one?
0: No. The one when he did Perhaps Love.
1: That was
0: a great show.
1: Okay.
0: And then I asked him, would he come back because of the Marion show?
1: I've
0: been getting a ton of requests. I'm sure have you. Bring him back. The problem is every time we bring him back, you know who has to come back on too. The bishop has to come back. He just can't stand anyone getting ahead of him. He keeps a tally. I've been in his office, you know. He's got these hash marks on a chalkboard every time. So Philip's coming on like a fourth or a fifth time. So Bob's coming on. Bishop, I'm sorry, Excellency, I apologize, you know. So anyway. Hey, since we're doing spiritual songs anyway, why don't we sing Amazing Grace to start the show, all right?
1: Okay.
0: This is a fun one, and I think everyone really loves this one. They have it at Mass a lot.

0: to what's going to be a great show. We'll be back in just a moment with Father Philip Dabney for a day of spiritual songs. Remember, you're watching us on America's Catholic Television Network, where it's all for you.
1: Saints Michael, Gabriel, and Raphael are three powerful archangels chosen by God to be our spiritual guides, messengers, and allies. The valiant Saint Michael, whose name means "who is like God," defends the faithful and protects them from Satan. Saint Gabriel, whose name means "strength of God," is the messenger who reveals himself to the prophet Daniel in the Old Testament and to Mary during the Annunciation of our Lord in the New Testament. Saint Raphael, whose name means "God has healed," only appears in the Book of Tobit. He guides Tobit's son, Tobiah, through various tasks, heals Tobit's blindness, and leads Tobiah to his future wife, Sarah. So all of you single people out there, ask him to find you your spouse. Saints Michael, Gabriel, and Raphael remind us of the reality that we have angels all around us, protecting us, guiding us, and helping us as we continue our faith journeys in this life.

0: 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Join us to pray all throughout the day for morning prayer, the Holy Sacrifice of the Mass, the Holy Rosary, the Angelus, the Novena, the Divine Mercy Chaplet, and evening prayer. All throughout the day, let us pray right here on Catholic TV, America's Catholic Television Network.
1: And that was a great start to the show, by the way. Charles told me that that song was written by a slave boat owner, the Amazing Grace.
2: By a what?
1: He ran a slave boat. Slave boat.
2: Back. Really?
1: Yeah.
2: Wow.
1: And then he brought the slaves, and then he had a conversion. That's why he saved a wretch like he was.
2: Oh, wow.
1: Like, say that?
2: Wow.
1: I like that. That's a little tidbit for you at home. So let's, without a further ado, bring him back from the Mission Church, Father Philip Dabney, and the crowd goes wild. Philip, as always, thank you so much. Oh, my gosh.
2: What are you doing? I gotta say hi first.
1: I'm gonna say hi, and then we're doing that song.
2: Oh, all right.
1: I wanna tell them what we're doing because this is a huge favorite song from a long time ago. We don't do it as much anymore, do we?
3: No, we don't.
1: No, but they're gonna love it at home. So sing along at home with Father Philip to In the Garden.

0: reminds me of the little kid in third grade, and they asked, do you know what God's name? And he said, Andy. He said, Andy. He said, Andy walks with me. And he, no.
1: Good.
0: It's
1: good
0: silly. Yes. Silly. Hey, is that your collar, or did you leave the makeup thing on?
2: No, that's my collar.
0: That's what the makeup thing looks like.
2: That has to be pinned.
0: Oh, does it?
2: Like the nun's habits in the old days. You have to pin this collar. Oh,
0: very
2: on.
0: Nice.
2: And it's linen.
0: Well, I love it. Listen, without further ado, because this is another, I love this. The guys in the Life Team band, Paul, what? Have learned this song for me, and they do it as a prelude often, because the older folk love it, and that's much of our audience. But they'll remember it. But again, my generation, and
2: my,
0: you know.
2: My father was Methodist. He loved this song.
0: Oh, see, that's it. Well, these songs are kind of that, and they've kind of been, that's how they were called, weren't they? They were called Protestant hymns in a way, but they're not. I mean, the words are the words. So sing along again at home with Father Philip as he sings us The Old Rugged Cross.

0: Beautiful stuff. Beautiful stuff. This is great. The people love these shows when we bring some of the old hymns. So in that vein, you know this song, Heart of Jesus. Father Philip had to learn it for me, but he mentioned it to the priests at the mission.
1: Well, they all knew it right away.
0: They all remember it. It was, I think, well, a big First Communion song.
1: These were
0: was
1: all
0: it?
1: The 86-year-olds.
0: Yeah. Well, I know they used to do it at St. John's. We sing it at home. Here we sing it at home.

0: They're loving it. You can hear them cheering. Bring back the old days. Bring back the old songs.
1: It was a beautiful song. First time I ever sang it.
0: Oh, you should have heard my mother and my brother Paul used to harmonize to that.
1: You can really hear the swooning of the heart.
0: Oh, yeah. Oh, yeah.
1: With that
0: a little bit. Little Bing Crosby.
1: Right, right.
0: So listen, as promised at the beginning, once again, the ever so hard to get a hold of for my show, Bishop Reed. Bishop.
2: Yes. Nice to be back here at recess.
1: Good to see you again.
0: That's the last time we were there. That's right. We called it recess.
2: Recess.
0: Yeah. I love it.
2: On the Catholic TV network. Where it's all.
0: Well, for you.
2: For you.
0: America's Catholic television network.
2: That too.
0: You don't say TV anymore, do you?
2: Television.
0: I got yelled at when we first did
2: that. Catholic TV, America's Catholic television network. Where it's all. For you.
0: Okay. One of these days I'll get it. They've been promising to write it somewhere, but they never have.
2: They're testing your memory.
0: I think you love to see me mess it up.
2: I do.
0: Why would you do that?
2: Personally.
1: Because he's looking for an opportunity to correct you.
0: That's right.
1: That's very good.
0: That's right. Exactly. So this song here, probably among the most popular songs ever sung at church. I mean, I think last time we did Holy God We Praise Thy Name, that was right up there. Because every time you left church, they said, please turn to number 41. Holy God, we praise. That
2: the
0: was
2: people belt this out.
0: They love this song.
1: They love this song.
0: They love this one. They love this one, and they love patriotic songs as well. I noticed that, oh, beautiful and stuff. But
1: oh, yeah.
0: Sure. Let there be peace on earth. You'll be singing at home, I'm sure. Sing with us.

0: Hey, not only the people like to belt it out, but so do we. Huh?
1: Great job.
0: That was pretty good.
2: That was the sexist version. But since we're all brothers, we can sing that one.
0: The same thing, because we could tell the people at home that we were kind of given those words.

0: Yes.
1: Yeah, like, we just sang what we got.
2: We
1: yeah.
2: were not.
0: Yeah, we, it and wasn't plus, in we're brothers.
1: You know, we are brothers
0: in the priesthood.
2: Sisters.
0: I was thinking
2: brothers
0: sisters.
2: And sisters. It meant everyone.
1: It did.
2: In the old
1: it really
2: days,
1: did.
2: It did, right?
1: It did.
2: All mankind yeah. meant everybody.
1: I just want you to know that we're sensitive to these things here on Catholic TV.
2: Where it's all
1: for you.
2: It's all about me, but it's all for you. I'm just saying.
0: That's like, that's, like that sounds like the Mormon. You know the play on Broadway. The Mormon play, that's one of the songs. It's mostly me.
2: Really?
0: Yeah. It's oh, you no, and I, but mostly me.
2: I haven't seen it, but I'm looking
1: it's
2: forward to it.
1: Is that kind of like How Great Thou Art?
2: Yeah, How Great Thou Art.
0: They're going off on mission together, and they sing this song. The guy goes, it's you and me, but mostly me.
2: Mostly me. I like that. Bob?
1: Yes.
2: Bishop, excuse me. Bishop, yes. It's you and me.
1: But mostly me. Mostly you.
2: Okay, so the second most favorite song, you think? I mean, I would say Holy Gospel Praise Anthem is in there, but this one has got to be. Oh,
1: and this crosses denominational lines.
2: Oh. You should hear my teen sing this.
1: Really?
2: You should hear my teen sing this. We sing How Great Is Our God, How Great Is Our... But then it ends with this. They love
1: they
2: it.
1: They belt it out?
2: Yeah. Sing along at home, How Great Thou Art.

0: Like that, you're going to chase that high note. Oh, praise.
1: Oh, no, you've got the...
0: No, I don't have it. I used to have it. There was a time.
1: No, you.
0: You're like going to gift you.
1: Robert,
2: you're gonna, but you're awful. You're awful slim there,
0: well,
2: Father Hickey.
0: I've been trying because people told me the camera added 70 or 80 pounds. So
2: you could actually fit into the Redemptorist habit.
0: I would look good in that. Look at that. You're adorable. Seriously. It's a nice little makeup thing or whatever you call it. Pinned it on. Hey, listen, this has been awesome.
1: That's been so
0: and
1: nice.
0: We left time for one that's not religious because it's Bishop Reed's favorite. Song, my closing song. Imagine that. So we'll see you next time. We thank Father Philip and Bishop and Father
1: so
0: Paul.
1: Wonderful.
0: To have you. Great. And we'll say we'll be seeing you.

0: the harmony. Showing off now. He's getting used to us. Listen, thanks so much for tuning in to Go My Way. We thank again Bishop Reed. We thank Father Philip Dabney and, of course, my partner, Father Paul. We'll see you next time on Go My Way. And remember, you're watching us, please, Bishop.
1: On Catholic TV, America's Catholic Television Network, where it's all for you.

charis is the root of the word charism, and so it means grace or a free gift. And we recognize that charisms are free gifts of the Holy Spirit to help us live out our mission in the church. Each of us individually has a special gift or a special talent that we're given to build up the body of Christ. And so, as the disciples are sent forth in the Acts of the Apostles to bring the good news of Jesus Christ risen from the dead, they go forth under the power and the inspiration of the Holy Spirit. They go forth with great courage and boldness. Some of us might have a charism of evangelization. Some of us charisms of teaching. Whatever it might be, the Holy Spirit desires to use us. When we discover what the greatest strength of ours is, we go to our own parish community and say, how can you use my gift? How can I help in the overall functioning of our parish community? All of us have gifts. St. Paul tells us that we have gifts to build up the body of Christ and the kingdom of God here on earth. And so we shouldn't squander those gifts. All of us, whether we might be homebound or whether we are very active in the church, all of us have a role to play. And God gives to us the grace that we need to live that out, to use our gifts at the service of the church as all of us are called, so that we might be that beacon of hope. We might help the church be that beacon of hope to all in need.

Hi everyone, I'm Kevin Elson. We have a treat for you this week as we make a return to Our Lady of Victory Basilica and National Shrine in Lackawanna, New York. This incredible basilica was built by an extraordinary man, Venerable Monsignor Nelson Baker. This basilica and the charity work that was and continues to be done in this area is a testament to this humble priest. So please join us to see the beauty of this basilica and learn more about Father Baker on Catholic TV, America's Catholic Television Network.

If you hooked me up to a blood pressure monitor right now, I think I would be off the charts. Opening my favorite superhero movie, and I can't wait. I've been looking at the trailers for months. My friends is supposed to be meeting me here any minute, and I am certainly hoping, I am hoping that this movie is as good as I told them it's going to be, and as I hope it's going to be. I hope this is the greatest movie I've been giving my friends. I've been hyping this up unbelievably. So, as it

excited as I am, I guess I have to admit that I'm a little bit nervous, because once my friends arrive, if the movie wasn't good, I would never hear the end of it. So I hope that I am not disappointed. I hope that this movie is as good as I am hoping it's going to be. Hope. It's important. Disappointment. We don't like it. We don't like to be disappointed. So it's important to put our hope in the right situations, in the right events, in the right people. Hope will not leave us disappointed, because God will never leave us disappointed. Jesus will never leave us disappointed if we just keep our eye on him, knowing that he will give us what we need in the moment. He'll never leave us alone. How do we know that? Well, we'll look at how today. I'm Father Dan O'Connell, and this is We've Got to Talk. And this had better be the blockbuster that I'm hoping it is.

It was not too long ago. I wasn't going to the movies on this particular day. I was walking through a shopping mall, going to a specific store, department store. And as you can well guess, what was I looking for? Sweaters. I'm always looking for sweaters. And as I reached the middle of the store, and the men's sweater department is smack dab in the middle of this particular store, something caught my eye from afar. There were people at the front door of the store, leading into the mall itself, and around them, there were like two or three of them. And as I'm looking through sweaters here, I can still see pretty far away. And I can see that there's some kind of commotion. I wondered if something was going on. Until finally, I could figure out that it looked like they were giving something out. People were kind of waiting, and the hands were going out like this. So it looked from afar as if they were giving something away. And so I finished in that part of the store, and I was going to another part of the store that would allow me to walk by from the inside the three people giving things out and the people in the mall who were coming to get whatever they were giving out. And I could see that what they were giving out were very small vials of aftershave. Some kind of new aftershave was obviously coming on the market, and they were giving out free samples. Well, you know, I've really never had it in me to turn down anything. I've never had it in me to just walk by free samples, whether it is a free sample of something to eat or something to put on. And so, as I walked by, I decided that when I was done in that part of the store, I would make sure that I left, not through the parking lot side, but I would leave through the mall, and maybe they would hand me something. And so I finished up, I got ready, and I had my plan all set. I kind of stepped back a bit, and I saw who was giving out more than anyone else. And it was the person who was kind of smack dab in the middle that were a little quicker than the other two, and they were just giving these things out right and left. And so I walked by, kind of like put a big smile on my face, got all set to say, oh yeah, thank you. I would like to try that. And I walked through the crowd. Nothing. They didn't offer me anything. It was like I

0: wasn't there. They didn't even look at me.
1: Huh.
0: That's odd. Well, now, as you can imagine, now I really want to make sure I get a free sample. So I circled around. I walked through the store again, and I walked through them again. Nothing. They were giving them to random people. I don't know if I was the only one that wasn't getting one, but nothing. They walked by me. You know what? I decided I was going to do it again. But I was going to change my tactics this time. This time, I was going to leave the store and come in from the mall. Maybe I needed to come at this at a different direction. So I turned around, got outside, walked around, came back in through the front doors of the store. Nothing. They didn't give me anything. What was wrong? What was wrong? I started to wonder, is there something wrong with me? Do I look like someone that doesn't shave? Do I look like someone that doesn't use aftershave? I didn't exactly know who is the aftershave type. I mean, I don't use a whole lot of aftershave, but I use it every now and then. You know, that's one of those gifts that if someone doesn't know what to give you, very often a small bottle of aftershave might do the trick. So I've got some. And every now and then I even use it. So what were these people looking for that they seemed to be giving it to young and old? I thought at one point maybe they think I'm too old for aftershave. Nope. They were giving it out to certain kinds of people. I don't know what they were doing. All I know is this. They weren't offering it to me. And I felt a little self-conscious. Maybe I don't know what. Did I not look the type? Did I not look like I needed any? I don't know what I looked like, but I do know that my heart began to sink just a little. I was a little disappointed that somebody thought that I wasn't the aftershave type. I mean, I even have a bottle of aftershave at home that someone gave to me that is shaped like Superman. Right there, I look at it every morning, but apparently, I didn't fit. Whatever criteria the people giving the aftershave out had in mind. And the more I thought about it, the more disappointed I became. Because it's a little disappointing not to be noticed. Do you know what I mean? If people don't notice us, we feel a little slighted, a little disappointed. When you look forward to something, free aftershave, and you don't get any, maybe you feel a little disappointed. Disappointment is a part of being human. It happens probably more often than we would like to admit. And when it happens, we don't feel very good. Which is why it is so important that we remember that we have a God who has gone out of his way to tell us that there is nothing wrong with us. In our eyes, we are good. And he calls to us all the time. And he seeks to never, ever disappoint us. When we need him, he is always available. He is always ready. He is always willing to give us what we need in the moment. We hear that line from Scripture all the time. I mentioned it earlier. Hope will not leave us disappointed because our God, who knows us so well would never leave us disappointed, because he would never want us to doubt ourselves. He would never want us to doubt our own validity.

0: And noting scripture is important. It's very interesting to note that in the early days of the church, when people were inquiring as to who Jesus was, what Jesus promised, what Jesus had to offer, questions were always being asked. And one day, there was someone. His name was Cornelius, but he was certainly representative of so many other people that were inquiring about Jesus and this new way of living. Peter was always getting, in so many ways, the same simple question, rephrased, but the same inquiry. What is the message that God wants us to hear? What is the message that God the Father offers to us through Jesus? What was Jesus really speaking of when he was walking and teaching and preaching on this earth? So what did Peter respond to so many inquiries in the days of the early church? What does God the Father want us to know? He wants us to know that it's our task as Christ followers to proclaim Jesus, to speak about Jesus, to allow him to be so much a part of our life that we are totally unafraid to speak about his life, unafraid to speak about his death, unafraid to proclaim the resurrection that teaches us so much about resiliency and new beginnings and fresh starts and new life. He speaks of what he has seen. That's what Peter and Paul said so often. We speak of what we have seen, and we realize that that mission that had been entrusted to Jesus was now entrusted to anyone who followed Jesus. You and I, my friends, today in the here and now, have been given what we need to preach Jesus in word and deed so that people are not left disappointed by life. We are invited to talk about forgiveness and mercy and healing and consolation so that people never feel alone. We are invited to speak about the one who has been raised above all darkness. How? Well, we'll look at how and why in a minute, because we'll be back after this.
1: Saints Michael, Gabriel, and Raphael are three powerful archangels chosen by God to be our spiritual guides, messengers, and allies. The valiant Saint Michael, whose name means who is like God, defends the faithful and protects them from Satan. Saint Gabriel, whose name means strength of God, is the messenger who reveals himself to the prophet Daniel in the Old Testament and to Mary during the Annunciation of our Lord in the New Testament. Saint Raphael, whose name means God has healed, only appears in the Book of Tobit. He guides Tobit's son, Tobiah, through various tasks, heals Tobit's blindness, and leads Tobiah to his future wife, Sarah. So all of you single people out there, ask him to find you your spouse. Saints Michael, Gabriel, and Raphael remind us of the reality that we have angels all around us, protecting us, guiding us, and helping us as we continue our faith journeys in this life.
2: Everyone, I'm Jay Fadden. I want to invite you to join us Wednesday for This Is the Day, a special day. It's the Feast of St. Therese, because Father Joseph Spence joins us to discuss a new book exploring the life and spirituality of St. Therese of Lisieux, and we'll learn about her beloved little way. So join us Wednesday for This Is the Day right here on Catholic TV, which is America's Catholic Television Network.

hope will not leave us disappointed. You know, that phrase is such an important part of the resurrection story. How many of those people were so disappointed?

appointed. The apostles, Mary Magdalene, the two individuals walking on the road to Emmaus, were heartbroken. You know, there is a great story, one of the many great stories about the resurrection. The morning that Mary Magdalene goes to the tomb and finds nothing. She goes to the tomb to offer the prayers and the rituals that she would offer for a close friend who had died, and she finds nothing. Or so it seems. The absence of Jesus' body leaves her even more disappointed. And my friends, that is so indicative of what can happen to us in life sometimes. She is upset. She's now been disappointed twice. First, that he died. Secondly, that someone stole his body. Peter and John run to the tomb. They see, but they don't know what it is that they're seeing. They see an empty tomb, and once again, they are disappointed. They begin to believe, perhaps, but that still won't happen until later. Symbolically, it's early dawn. Dawn. The sun isn't quite up yet. That's so symbolic of what's happening to them before they realize what has happened. The light is just beginning to rise, but disappointment is still a part of their experience. And my friends, that goes on and on and on through so many of the stories about resurrection. Think of the story of the road to Emmaus, those two people conversing and debating. They're so upset that even when Jesus walks in front of them, we hear that line, their eyes were prevented from seeing him. Who do you think prevented them from seeing him? God didn't. That wasn't part of God's plan, that his son wouldn't be seen. What prevented them from recognizing Jesus? Their own disappointment. Disappointment can be a strong emotion. They didn't understand. But as dawn broke to daylight, again symbolically, their eyes were opened. And it happened over time. More and more and more people were letting go of disappointment and inviting in something new. Something remarkable happens worldwide. The Holy Spirit comes in so many ways. The Holy Spirit comes upon the Jewish believers who Jesus interacted with. You keep reading the story, and the Spirit even comes upon non-believers, non-Jews. Some of them are very, very hesitant. They're unsure of the story. Some of the Jews are unsure about the new non-Jewish converts. There's a lot of confusion going on, and yet, when they gave themselves over to the Spirit, the love of God seen in Jesus and experienced through the Holy Spirit, everything begins to change. Newness is appreciated. Disappointment, fear, anxiety is somehow delineated from their everyday life. Everything begins to change. And Peter sees clearly. He steps back and he comes out with such an important line. He sees that God's grace is not limited to any group, any coming together of people, that God's grace is meant for everyone. That God's power to lift disappointment, that God's power to be a light that can cut through darkness and fear and anger and prejudice is so strong that it is wider than anyone expected. You know, in our church, there is an old hymn that speaks of the wideness in God's mission. There's a wideness in God's mercy. That's it.
There's a wideness in God's mercy. His invitation, His salvation, His mercy, His love is bigger than anything that we could expect, and it can lift any disappointment that life can offer. You know, the whole resurrection story, the Paschal mystery, the Easter story reminds us that every part of us can be changed and transformed and redeemed because of one reason and one reason only. Through Jesus' resurrection, we see the power of the love that God has for all of us, all the time. There isn't one of us that He ever wants to see disappointed. Life is an interesting thing. In a very real way in life, we are always beginning. I mean, every day is a new beginning if we let it. Every day is a new opportunity to learn through the mistakes of yesterday, but to let go of them. Every day is a new beginning in which we are invited to watch and wait and expect and receive and hope. Every single day offers a new opportunity to hope that we will see His voice, that we will hear His invitation to get to know Him a bit better, to get to know ourselves a bit better. You know, that really is so true in all of our lives. You know, that Easter story is all about a giant stone being rolled away. Well, you know what? Sometimes in life, disappointment can be a stone that needs to be rolled away because it's blocking something else. Fear, anxiety can be stones that God wants to roll away. And we don't realize that He's working in us, that His grace is always working in us. Every single day, we might be standing on the threshold of something completely new, but we're a little hesitant to take that step. We're a little bit afraid because we don't want to be disappointed again. Maybe we've been disappointed before. We have felt that invitation to be pulled a bit closer to Him, but we find ourselves perhaps being a little bit afraid. How many times in Scripture do we hear that phrase, "Be not afraid, don't be afraid, place your hope in Me, I will never leave you disappointed." You might not always get exactly what you want, but you will always get exactly what you need. My friends, that's what the interior life is all about. That's what our Christianity is all about. Because that's what having a relationship with Jesus is all about. He will never give us anything that we can't carry, and He will always give us exactly what we need. All we need do is believe and hope. It was great. I wasn't disappointed at all. My hopes did not go unheard. We've got to talk. We've got to talk about expectation. We've got to talk about expecting. Do you know what the word expect really means? If you look back at its origins, to expect something, to expect is to watch for. If I expect you to act in a certain way, it means that I'm watching your actions. To expect means to watch for. And my friends, in the very beginning of the church when Jesus rose, that's what they had to do. They had to watch. They had to wait. They heard rumors that Jesus was appearing in various places, and so they started to look. And when they look,
they found, because hope did not leave them disappointed. That's the same for us. Even when things don't unfold the way that we thought they would, as the original disciples before the resurrection, they didn't think that things were looking too good on Good Friday, but they ended up being given more than they could ever imagine. It's the same for us. Don't give up hope, even when things don't look the way you would like them to. He is there. Remember what happened to them. When the risen Jesus started appearing, very often it was a slow realization. What was once merely a dawn-like morning breaking into their lives turned into the daylight of Jesus' resurrection. They didn't recognize him at first, but then, maybe through a word, a gesture, the breaking of the bread, they did recognize him. They begin to see in a new way. It is the same for us. Very often, if we don't expect to see him, we won't. If we don't expect to hear him, we won't. And we'll miss the sign. We'll miss the phrase coming from someone else's mouth. We'll miss the small action. Expect to find him, and you will. Resurrection, Easter tells us that the light is already rising. We need to be unafraid to watch, wait, and step forward. Because when we do, we will see. Till next time, I'm Father Dan O'Connell, and this is We've Gotta Talk.

0: every person is created to know and to love God. And we know and love through our senses, and we need to encounter sacramentally Jesus in our lives, in the church. And the priest is the one irreplaceably who brings Jesus into the world so that people can know and love and encounter him.
1: 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We have a treat for you this week as we make a return to Our Lady of Victory Basilica and National Shrine in Lackawanna, New York. This incredible basilica was built by an extraordinary man, Venerable Monsignor Nelson Baker. This basilica and the charity work that was and continues to be done in this area is a testament to this humble priest. So please join us to see the beauty of this basilica and learn more about Father Baker on Catholic TV, America's Catholic Television Network.

Hi, everyone. I'm Kevin Nelson. We're at another Catholic destination. We are in Ireland in County Donegal, and we're at Loch Derg, also known as Station Island, St. Patrick's Purgatory. It's a great place of pilgrimage. In fact, it's one of the oldest centers of Christian pilgrimage in Western Europe, dating back all the way to the 6th century. People come here from all over the world to go on pilgrimage. It's quite an amazing place to be, and quite a place of reconciliation, of spiritualness as well. We're going to take you around the island here. We're going to visit the Basilica and visit some of the stations that the pilgrims go on. So please join us as we take you through St. Patrick's Purgatory, Loch Derg, here on Catholic Destinations.

0: And legend has it that Patrick came away to a quiet place to contemplate and to come closer to God. And one of those places was in this area, this region of County Donegal, where you have lots of hills and islands and the lakes. And this island, legend also tells us that Patrick came to this island here on Loch Derg called Station Island. And this is where he had the vision in the cave in the night of purgatory. And it is from that and the spread of that word that went across Europe at the time that many people came on their travels at a time where people didn't travel far. And Ireland was considered at the very end of the earth, and County Donegal even further, because it's the furthest tip of northwest of Ireland. So yes, it's back to, and that's known as the Patrician era.
1: Patrick is said to have left a disciple by the name of De Vogue to take charge of the area. De Vogue is believed to have set up a monastery on the nearby Saints Island, which is about 10 acres in size. In fact, the name of Saints Island was for a time named after De Vogue. The monastery set up by Saint De Vogue lasted until about 836 AD, when the monks were driven from the island by the Danes.
0: You had the Augustinian monks came after the Patrician period, then the Franciscan monks were here, and after that, a Station Island, Loch Derg here, has come under the ownership of the Clogher of Diocese here in Ireland. So there's a lot of monastic roots here on Loch Derg, and the monks originally came to Loch, this particular island here, from Saints Island. They come over on their rowing boat to pray here, because this is where Patrick prayed, and they built the monastic beehive prayer cells, and their stone beehive cells where they went in and they prayed, that just circled the original cave where Patrick prayed and where he saw the vision. And that is the remnants of those monastic beehive prayer cells are what people come here and pray on the ruins of those every season, ever since that time. And people still come to Loch Derg today.
1: The penitential beds, or beehive cells, are the oldest remaining structures on the island, possibly dating back to the 9th century. They consist of a low circular wall with a small space where the entrance would have been. Inside, the bed is a floor of uneven rocks. At the center of each bed is an iron cross bearing the figure of Christ and the name of the saint the bed is named after. The six beds are named after Saints Bridget, Brendan, Catherine, Columba, Patrick, and Malaise. Loch Derg is Ireland's national pilgrimage site. Records of pilgrimages taking place at the island go all the way back to the 12th century. The pilgrimage has taken on many forms over the hundreds of years of its existence, but many of the practices used in today's pilgrimage were also used hundreds of years ago.
0: Well, the pilgrimage, originally people would have fasted for a lot longer period and would have come to the island to have prayed for a lot longer period than they would now today. So over the last couple of decades, the pilgrimage is now a three-day fasting and prayer pilgrimage. And you come on your first day, you're fasting for a period of 72 hours. So you fast from midnight before you arrive on the island. So you arrive on the island, most people tend to arrive around about midday. So they make their travel and then they arrive here and then they come onto the island and they go through their program of prayer. Many, many years ago, people wouldn't have traveled by car. They would have walked. In Ireland, people would have walked barefooted whenever they didn't, have shoes and socks. So that's how far back we were going. They would have walked from Cork or Dublin or Belfast or Derry. And they walked to Loch Derg. And then they came onto Loch Derg here, onto Station Island, and fasted and prayed for a further 3 days. Then left and went back on a walk home. So, I mean, a lot of things in our culture and modern day living has changed. But certainly the one thing that is really true still today to the three-day pilgrimage here in Loch Derg is that people remove their shoes and their socks and they come onto sacred holy ground, and it's sacred land that has been made holy over the years through people praying. For generations and generations, Irish mothers and fathers and grandmothers and grandfathers have prayed for their families. And still today, whenever we talk to pilgrims who come here today, they are praying for their families and for the future of their families. So it's a tradition that hasn't ended. It is continued, which is wonderful.
1: Thousands come every season to participate in the pilgrimage, which runs from the beginning of June until mid-August. The three-day pilgrimage consists of 3 days of fast, with only one simple meal of dry bread or toast, with black tea or coffee or water allowed once a day. After a short ferry ride over to the island, pilgrims will check in, drop off their personal items at the dormitories, and then make their way over to St. Patrick's Basilica to begin their pilgrimage. On the way there, they will be able to see the beauty of the island that they will be on for the next 3 days.
2: We make a special point of welcoming the pilgrims on a daily basis. And again, in my own role, that's one of the joys of just welcoming people. And then while they're here, they discover that they're in the company of so many others like themselves, searching, and they have the freedom to be in conversation with others, or if they so wish, just to pull aside and find that space for themselves. And, the beauty of the island, and you have captured it on camera today, and you will be able to let your viewers see it. It's very unique, and even the landscape round about us, the mountains and the lake and everything, is just so picturesque, and especially on a summer's day and nice weather, it's absolutely beautiful.

0: After beginning the station with a visit to the Blessed Sacrament in the Basilica, the pilgrim will make their way outside to St. Patrick's Cross, then to St. Bridget's Cross. From there, they will walk around the outside of the Basilica, and then in order around the penitential beds. At each bed, pilgrims pray walking 3 times around the outside, kneeling at the entrance, walking around the inside, and kneeling at the cross in the center. From there, they go to the water's edge to kneel, stand, and pray. The ritual of the water goes back hundreds of years, where in some cases, pilgrims would completely submerge themselves in the water. The pilgrim will then return to St. Patrick's Cross and the Basilica with more prayers and a traditional offering for the intentions of the Pope to complete the station. 9 penitential stations are done over the course of the 3 days, with pilgrims praying repeatedly the Our Father, Hail Mary, and the Apostles' Creed. 3 stations are made on the first day. The prayers and movements of 4 more are done during the night vigil inside the Basilica, and then 1 is made on the outside on the 2nd day, and 1 more on the 3rd, for a total of 9. Pilgrims celebrate Eucharist and night prayer together in the Basilica on each of the 2 evenings of the 3-day pilgrimage. A 24-hour vigil from sleep is observed from 10 p.m. on the first evening. The vigil begins with a reflection on the pilgrimage itself and then goes into a time of preparation for the Sacrament of Penance, which takes place on the 2nd morning of the pilgrimage.
1: The following morning, at about 8:30, 9 o'clock, we celebrate Reconciliation, the Sacrament of Reconciliation. And for me personally, that's in many ways the highlight of the 3-day pilgrimage. People have been up all night and you'd expect them to be physically exhausted, as indeed they are, but they are emotionally and spiritually very awake and very open. And wonderful things happen there as people find themselves being reconciled with God, reconciled with the community of the church, reconciled with indeed some things within themselves. So it's incredibly rich. If you ask me, the highlight of the pilgrimage season for me this year, it has been celebrating with pilgrims the reconciliation in the morning.
0: After the Sacrament of Reconciliation in the morning, the pilgrims renew their baptismal vows. In the afternoon, the Way of the Cross is said, and then in the evening, another celebration of the Eucharist is held, and then the pilgrims are able to finally get some sleep on that 2nd night. On the morning of the 3rd day, the pilgrims celebrate Mass, receive a papal blessing, make their final station, and then depart the island. However, the fast continues on until midnight of that 3rd day.
2: We're inside St. Patrick's Basilica here on the island. It's made to give the pilgrim a cave-like atmosphere. It's very simplistic. This is where the pilgrims will come to spend their night of prayer. Inside the Basilica, one of the centerpieces is the large wooden cross, which was made in the design of the penal crosses that Irish Catholics used in the late 18th and early 19th century.
0: The 16-foot-high penal cross was carved by Imogen Stewart, a German-born artist who came to live in Ireland in 1951. Pilgrims would carry a tiny cross in their hands when coming to the island. One such cross was found in the hand of one of the victims of the only serious boating accident recorded in the history of the pilgrimage. It happened in 1795. A boat carrying about 93 people began taking on water. Panic ensued, and the boat capsized, killing all but 3 of those on board. At the base of the cross is a depiction of a rooster or cock over a pot. According to folklore, it represents the resurrection. While guards who were watching the tomb of Jesus discussed the possibility of resurrection, one of the guards said Jesus had no more chance of rising from the dead than the rooster that was in their pot cooking. At that moment, the rooster jumped out of the pot and crowed the words, "The Virgin's Son is safe." At that, Jesus rose from the dead. The first church of the modern era built on the island was St. Mary of the Angels. It was built in 1763 under the direction of Franciscan friar Father Anthony O'Doherty, commemorating the church in St. Francis' hometown of Assisi. The chapel went through a number of renovations over the years. It was rebuilt in 1813 because the original chapel was so badly built, it was not inhabitable. Then in 1870, the chapel was demolished and a brand new one built on the same site. This is the one standing now, St. Mary's Chapel. It has gone through some renovations, but is used mostly as a gathering space for prayer. In 1780, the Franciscans left the care of the island to the Diocese of Clogher, and Father Patrick Murphy became the first diocesan prior. At this time, the caves on the island were replaced by a church dedicated to St. Patrick, and at the time known as the Prison Chapel because of its use during the vigil, when pilgrims were actually locked into the chapel for the duration of the night. Because this chapel only held 300 people, a larger church was needed. The new building was designed by William Scott in 1919, but because of delays, construction did not begin until 1925. During that time period, Scott had died, so the supervision of the building was guided by another architect named T.J. Cullen. Because of the lack of space to build on the island, a good portion of the church rests on 123 pillars of reinforced concrete embedded on the lake floor. Work was completed in 1929, and the church was consecrated in 1931, and in the same year was named a basilica by Pope Pius XI. The octagonal design of the basilica maximizes floor space, and with the use of the balconies, can accommodate about 1,000 pilgrims comfortably with room for many more. The shape also allows everyone in the church to have a view of the priest during Mass. Although it is a plain and unadorned interior, the basilica holds some significant features and pieces, including the beautiful stained glass windows. The windows are done by Harry Clark, a well-known Irish artist. The images in the window are of the apostles along with St. Paul and Mary. They each hold an oval plaque, which represents a particular station of the cross. The ovals were made with more delicate colors so that they stand out in relief, allowing the viewer to focus more on the stations of the cross rather than the larger figure in the window.

0: The original icon copy of Our Lady of Perpetual Help was blessed by Pope Pius X and displayed in St. Mary's Church in 1912. However, over the years, it became damaged and could not be repaired. The present icon in the Basilica was commissioned in 1991 and done by Sister Aloysius McVeigh. It's based on the 15th century original by Andreas Ritsas. The altar and ambo in the Basilica are made from white Carrara marble and were designed by Peter McTighe from Dundalk. The tabernacle, lectern, sanctuary lamp, and candlesticks were all done by Paddy McElroy of Dublin. All these pieces of art have been sculptured in bronze. The tabernacle is sculptured in the shape of an old Irish reliquary and sits on a granite pillar. Two sides of the tabernacle show a number of people doing ordinary things, such as cooking, playing soccer, picking flowers, and praying. The panels on the tabernacle door show Christ meeting the disciples on the way to Emmaus, the Last Supper, and the Sermon on the Mount. The first stop for the pilgrim outside, after his initial visit to the Basilica, is the St. Patrick Cross. Here the pilgrim will kneel and begin his or her prayers. The cross is a simple plain cross on a stone shaft. The shaft dates back to the Middle Ages and is a relic of the monastic settlement on the lake. After praying at the cross, the pilgrim traditionally kisses it and moves on to St. Bridget's Cross. St. Bridget's Cross is a simple carved cross set in a large stone on the side of the Basilica. The exact date of the cross's origin is unknown, but it's believed to be from the medieval period. Much like the other old stone memorials inlaid to the wall of the Basilica, the cross had previously been set into the wall of the old St. Patrick's Church. The pilgrim kneels before the cross to say the designated prayers and then performs one of the more striking Lough Derg rituals. Standing with their back to the cross, the pilgrim stretches out their arms in the sign of the cross and says three times, "I renounce the world, the flesh, and the devil." The ritual reminds the pilgrim of the Christian baptismal promises. It also recalls the ancient ascetic practice of standing facing the east, sometimes for hours, as Christ on the cross. From St. Bridget Cross, the pilgrim will then start his journey around the Basilica four times, reciting the prescribed prayers. Having finished that, the pilgrim moves on to the penitential beds for the prayers and the movements around the old cells, walking barefoot along a rocky terrain.
1: I first came here whenever I was 18, and at that time, it was just something that people did, you know. It was about 20 years ago, and people came to Lough Derg and prayed for, you know, exam results and, you know, just health and well-being in their family. And I came with some school friends, and it's just something about the place grabbed me. It is my spiritual home. And for many years after that, I would have come to Lough Derg on pilgrimage. And it's just somewhere that I always come back to.
0: Throughout the pilgrim's time on the island, they will hear the sound of a bell calling them to prayer. This is from the bell tower, which is on the elevated site between the penitential beds and St. Mary's Chapel. It is said to mark the site of the cave where the earliest pilgrims to Lough Derg would have undertaken their vigil.
2: Well, they come to Lough Derg for a myriad of reasons, and very often for personal reasons. They've come, something about themselves or the family, or to pray for somebody or some situation. But when you move beyond that, you discover that people are still following that deep inner quest for God and for connection with the sacred. And you've been here for a short while today, and you can see, while we're having sunshine today, it's a very special place, very peaceful. There's a tranquility about it. And this place has been made holy over the centuries by the prayers of the pilgrims. And people who come here, even people who don't profess to share any particular faith or religious belief, sense that there's something very sacred here.
0: Thank you. Also on the island, although not part of the formal elements of the Loch Derg pilgrimage, is a labyrinth. The labyrinth is an ancient symbol found in many different religious traditions. It is a metaphor for life's journey, taking us away from our ego and leading us to that which is within. Walking a labyrinth has echoes of the Irish pattern of prayer, much like the station prayers on Loch Derg. The pilgrim walks peacefully around a place of devotion, offering a path to inner peace and a reflection on one's life journey to God. At the conclusion of the pilgrimage, as the boat pulls away from the Loch Derg dock, the pilgrims sing the hymn to St. Patrick, "Hail, Glorious St. Patrick." This song replaced the traditional farewell hymn to Loch Derg, which was a 19th century hymn that dropped out of general use in the latter part of the 20th century, being sung at the end of the pilgrimage up until the 1970s.
2: We have pilgrims who have been coming here for up on 50 years, hardly missing a year. We recently, and I was at his funeral there recently over in County Cavan, an elderly gentleman who made the pilgrimage three times this summer and had been doing so for many a year. And he was just a lovely man to meet. And I was at his funeral, as I say, and they talked about him as a living saint.
1: People will come on pilgrimage here over 40 years, every year for like 40, 50 years. And then we welcome people that have just been here once or never before. You know, and the wonderful thing about it whenever people leave is that they are smitten, is probably to use that word. They really are about the place that is just somewhere that's very special. And it is very hard to explain that you would go through staying awake, praying all night, walking in your bare feet, that you would actually leave the island with such an uplifting experience. But that's because there's something happens within, something much deeper than any of us can explain. And it's that emptying yourself of the world, really, and coming closer to your God and meeting yourself as well. I think people would say that they come here in pilgrimage, and I myself, it would happen as well. You come here maybe seeking something, maybe wanting some answers, and you can be surprised by what our Lord says to you and what you go away with. And that is one of the mysteries and the real spirit of Loch Derg.

Well, we hope you enjoyed our visit here to Loch Derg, and we hope you felt the spiritualness of this place through the pictures that we presented to you. We want to thank everybody here for helping us put this together. Father Owen, Sharon, and the entire staff were wonderful. Thank you as well for joining us. Well, that's going to do it for us here in Donegal, Ireland. My name's Kevin Nelson. I invite you to join us again next time for another Catholic Destination.

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1: In the Gospel of John, Jesus tells his disciples that his flesh is true food and his blood is true drink. Though we can't see this reality with our eyes, we believe that at every Mass, the bread and wine truly become the body and blood of Jesus Christ.
0: For this is my body.
1: In Presencia, we'll look at stories of Eucharistic miracles, times when the reality of the true presence became perceptible to the senses. You'll hear about consecrated bread that began to bleed, wine that became blood, scientific studies which found human heart tissue in communion hosts, and more. Watch Presencia right here on Catholic TV.
2: Hi everyone, I'm Kevin Elson. We have a treat for you this week as we make a return to Our Lady of Victory Basilica and National Shrine in Lackawanna, New York. This incredible basilica was built by an extraordinary man, Venerable Monsignor Nelson Baker. This basilica and the charity work that was and continues to be done in this area is a testament to this humble priest. So please join us to see the beauty of this basilica and learn more about Father Baker on Catholic TV, America's Catholic television network.
3: Saints Michael, Gabriel, and Raphael are three powerful archangels chosen by God to be our spiritual guides, messengers, and allies. The valiant Saint Michael, whose name means who is like God, defends the faithful and protects them from Satan. Saint Gabriel, whose name means strength of God, is the messenger who reveals himself to the prophet Daniel in the Old Testament and to Mary during the Annunciation of our Lord in the New Testament. Saint Raphael, whose name means God has healed, only appears in the Book of Tobit. He guides Tobit's son, Tobiah, through various tasks, heals Tobit's blindness, and leads Tobiah to his future wife, Sarah. So all of you single people out there, ask him to find you your spouse. Saints Michael, Gabriel, and Raphael remind us of the reality that we have angels all around us, protecting us, guiding us, and helping us as we continue our faith journeys in this life.

The Catholic TV Network welcomes and invites you to celebrate the sacred mysteries, listen to God's Word, and in the Holy Eucharist, proclaim the victory of Jesus over death until He comes in glory.

0: In the name of the Father, and of the Son, and of the Holy Spirit.
1: Amen.
0: The grace of our Lord Jesus Christ, the love of God, and the communion of the Holy Spirit be with you all.
1: And with your spirit.
0: Brothers and sisters, let us acknowledge our sins and so prepare ourselves to celebrate the sacred mysteries. You were sent to heal the contrite of heart. Lord, have mercy.
1: Lord, have mercy.
0: You came to call sinners. Christ, have mercy.
1: Christ, have mercy.
0: You are seated at the right hand of the Father to intercede for us. Lord, have mercy.
1: Lord, have mercy.
0: May Almighty God have mercy on us, forgive us our sins, and bring us to everlasting life.
1: Amen.
0: Glory to God in the highest, and on earth peace to people of goodwill. We praise you, we bless you, we adore you, we glorify you. We give you thanks for your great glory. Lord God, heavenly King, O God, almighty Father, Lord Jesus Christ, only begotten Son, Lord God, Lamb of God, Son of the Father, you take away the sins of the world, have mercy on us. You take away the sins of the world, receive our prayer. You are seated at the right hand of the Father, have mercy on us. For you alone are the Holy One, you alone are the Lord, you alone are the Most High, Jesus Christ, with the Holy Spirit, in the glory of God the Father. Amen. Let us pray. O God, who dispose in marvelous order ministries both angelic and human, graciously grant that our life on earth may be defended by those who watch over us as they minister perpetually to you in heaven. Through our Lord Jesus Christ, your Son, who lives and reigns with you in the unity of the Holy Spirit, God forever and ever.
1: Amen. A reading from the book of Revelation. War broke out in heaven. Michael and his angels battled against the dragon. The dragon and its angels fought back, but they did not prevail, and there was no longer any place for them in heaven. The huge dragon, the ancient serpent, who is called the devil and Satan, who deceived the whole world, was thrown down to earth, and its angels were thrown down with it. Then I heard a loud voice in heaven say, "Now have salvation and power come, and the kingdom of our God, and the authority of his anointed. For the accuser of our brothers is cast out, who accuses them before our God day and night. They conquered him by the blood of the Lamb, and by the word of their testimony. Love for life did not deter them from death. Therefore, rejoice, you heavens, and you who dwell in them." The word of the Lord.
2: Thanks be to God.

0: The Lord be with you.
1: And with your spirit.
0: A reading from the Holy Gospel according to John.
2: Glory to you, O Lord.
0: Jesus saw Nathanael coming toward him and said of him, "Here is a true child of Israel. There is no duplicity in him." Nathanael said to him, "How do you know me?" Jesus answered and said to him, "Before Philip called you, I saw you under the fig tree." Nathanael answered him, "Rabbi, you are the Son of God. You are the King of Israel." Jesus answered and said to him, "Do you believe because I told you that I saw you under the fig tree? You will see greater things than this." And he said to him, "Amen, amen, I say to you, you will see heaven opened and the angels of God ascending and descending on the Son of Man." The Gospel of the Lord.
2: Praise to you, Lord Jesus Christ.
0: On this beautiful feast of the archangels, Saints Michael, Gabriel, and Raphael, it becomes a good reminder for us of who God is to us and for us. The names of the archangels and their missions certainly make this clear for us. In the book of Tobit, the archangel Raphael becomes a sign of God's desire to heal us, and not just of physical ailments that we might be suffering with, but also spiritual ailments and the sins that we struggle with. God always desires to heal us to the depths of who we are, and he can do it. And then with the archangel Gabriel, very famously, the one who announces to our Blessed Mother of her divine vocation to be the mother of the Savior, the mother of God, that his name means the strength of God. And so God does have the strength to save us when we've fallen away, when we turn our back on him. He has the strength and the love to bring us back to him. And so he comes down from heaven to earth, takes on human flesh and a human nature to redeem us, to save us. And then with Saint Michael, which means one who is like God, or who is like God, he shows us by his defeat of Satan, his casting him out of heaven, that really there is no one above God, and we should never want to be above God. But also becomes for us a sign of the strength of God, that it is through the triumph of Jesus Christ on the cross that our redemption is brought about, and please God, our salvation. And these three angels, in their ministry, in their mission among us, they reveal to us that God desires for us to be healed of every affliction, desires to save us when we cannot save ourselves, will protect us, will win the ultimate victory for us, and by their names and missions make this clear to us, so that we can know God in this life as we are known by him to the depths of who we are, that we can love him in this life in some way to reciprocate the love that he has always had for each one of us to the depths of who we are, that we can

Serve him in this life as the angels serve him constantly, and be with him forever in the next, and enjoy that beatific vision that the angels enjoy. Thanks be to God.

that God reveals to us over and over and over again of his one desire for us to be in heaven with him and how far he will go for us to make that real for you and for me. So he reveals time and again who he is for us, the God who loves us, heals us, and desires to save us. And he will do this in every way he possibly can. Amen.

0: My brothers and sisters, now let us offer to God, our gracious and loving Father, our prayers and petitions.
1: That Saint Michael may defend and sustain Christians suffering persecution, we pray to the Lord.
2: Lord, hear our prayer.
1: That those who proclaim the truth may be encouraged by the care of Saint Gabriel, we pray to the Lord.
2: Lord, hear our prayer.
1: That Saint Raphael may console our sick and suffering brothers and sisters, we pray to the Lord.
2: Lord, hear our prayer.
1: That we may be humble before the mystery of the angelic beings, we pray to the Lord.
2: Lord, hear our prayer.
1: That we may always be aware of the ministry of our angelic guardians, we pray to the Lord.
2: Lord, hear our prayer.
0: God, our gracious and loving Father, hear and answer these humble prayers and petitions we have brought to you this day. We ask this through Christ our Lord.
3: Amen. Amen.

0: pray, brothers and sisters, that my sacrifice and yours may be acceptable to God, the Almighty Father.
1: May the Lord accept this sacrifice at your hands for the praise and glory of his name, for our good and the good of all his holy church.
0: We offer you a sacrifice of praise, O Lord, humbly entreating that, as these gifts are borne by the ministry of angels into the presence of your majesty, so you may receive them favorably and make them profitable for our salvation, through Christ our Lord.
1: Amen.
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1: It is right and just.
0: It is truly right and just, our duty and our salvation, always and everywhere, to give you thanks, Lord, Holy Father, Almighty and Eternal God, and to praise you without end in your archangels and angels. For the honor we pay the angelic creatures in whom you delight redounds to your own surpassing glory. And by their great dignity and splendor, you show how infinitely great you are, to be exalted above all things through Christ our Lord. Through him, the multitude of angels extols your majesty, and we are united with them in exultant adoration, as with one voice of praise we acclaim.

You are indeed holy, O Lord, and all you have created rightly gives you praise. For through your Son, our Lord Jesus Christ, by the power and working of the Holy Spirit, you give life to all things and make them holy. And you never cease to gather a people to yourself so that, from the rising of the sun to its setting, a pure sacrifice may be offered to your name. Therefore, O Lord, we humbly implore you, by the same Spirit, graciously make holy these gifts we have brought to you for consecration, that they may become the body and blood of your Son, our Lord Jesus Christ, at whose command we celebrate these mysteries. For in the night he was betrayed, he himself took bread, and giving you thanks, he said the blessing, broke the bread, and gave it to his disciples, saying, "Take this, all of you, and eat of it. For this is my body, which will be given up for you."

In a similar way, when supper was ended, he took the chalice, and giving you thanks, he said the blessing, and gave the chalice to his disciples, saying, "Take this, all of you, and drink from it, for this is the chalice of my blood, the blood of the new and eternal covenant, which will be poured out for you and for many, for the forgiveness of sins. Do this in memory of me."

Therefore, O Lord, as we celebrate the memorial of the saving passion of your Son, his wondrous resurrection and ascension into heaven, and as we look forward to his second coming, we offer you in thanksgiving this holy and living sacrifice. Look, we pray, upon the oblation of your church, and recognizing the sacrificial victim, by whose death you willed to reconcile us to yourself, grant that we, who are nourished by the body and blood of your Son, and filled with his Holy Spirit, may become one body, one spirit in Christ. May he make of us an eternal offering to you, so that we may obtain an inheritance with your elect, especially with the most blessed Virgin Mary, Mother of God, with blessed Joseph, her spouse, with your blessed apostles and glorious martyrs, and with all the saints, on whose constant intercession in your presence we rely for unfailing help. May this sacrifice of our reconciliation, we pray, O Lord, advance the peace and salvation of all the world. Be pleased to confirm in faith and charity your pilgrim church on earth, with your servant Leo, our Pope, and Richard, our Bishop, the order of bishops, all the clergy, and the entire people you have gained for your own. Listen graciously to the prayers of this family whom you have summoned before you. In your compassion, O merciful Father, gather to yourself all your children scattered throughout the world. To our departed brothers and sisters, and to all who are pleasing to you at their passing from this life, give kind admittance to your kingdom. There we hope to enjoy forever the fullness of your glory, through Christ our Lord, through whom you bestow on the world all that is good.

0: At the Savior's command, informed by divine teaching, we dare to say, Our Father, who art in heaven, hallowed be thy name. Thy kingdom come, thy will be done, on earth as it is in heaven. Give us this day our daily bread, and forgive us our trespasses, as we forgive those who trespass against us. And lead us not into temptation, but deliver us from evil. Deliver us, Lord, we pray, from every evil. Graciously grant peace in our days, that by the help of your mercy, we may be always free from sin and safe from all distress, as we await the blessed hope and the coming of our Savior, Jesus Christ.
1: For the kingdom, the power, and the glory are yours, now and forever.
0: Lord Jesus Christ, who said to your apostles, Peace I leave you, my peace I give you. Look not on our sins, but on the faith of your church, and graciously grant her peace and unity in accordance with your will, who live and reign forever and ever.
1: Amen.
0: The peace of the Lord be with you always.
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1: Lord, I am not worthy that you should enter under my roof, but only say the word, and my soul shall be healed.

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1: Amen.
0: The Lord be with you.
1: And with your spirit.
0: May Almighty God bless you, the Father and the Son and the Holy Spirit.
2: Amen.
0: Go forth, the Mass has ended.
1: Thanks be to God.

We have worshiped God, the Father, the Son, and the Holy Spirit. 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

0: Saint Michael the Archangel, defend us in battle. Be our protection against the wickedness and snares of the devil. May God rebuke him, we humbly pray. And do thou, O Prince of the Heavenly Host, by the power of God, cast into hell Satan and all the evil spirits who prowl through the world seeking the ruin of souls. Amen.
1: Everyone, I'm Jay Fadden. I want to invite you to join us Wednesday for This Is the Day, a special day. It's the Feast of St. Therese, because Father Joseph Spence joins us to discuss a new book exploring the life and spirituality of St. Therese of Lisieux, and we'll learn about her beloved little ways. So join us Wednesday for This Is the Day right here on Catholic TV, which is America's Catholic Television Network.

Hello, everyone. I'm Father Reed. Thank you for joining me today in praying the sorrowful mysteries of the Holy Rosary of the Blessed Virgin Mary in a place that is very appropriate. This is the Basilica of Santa Maria Maggiore, St. Mary Major, one of the five major basilicas in the city of Rome. This one, the oldest church in the city of Rome dedicated to Mary, hence the name St. Mary Major. And like I say, I can't think of a better place for us to join together in prayer, meditating as we will upon the sorrowful mysteries of the Rosary. All along the way, the sorrows that Jesus experienced likewise affected Mary, his blessed mother, as it would any mother when her son suffers. And so, she is with us as we pray, and always with us in life, praying for us and being our advocate with her son in heaven. So together, let us begin our prayer. In the name of the Father, and of the Son, and of the Holy Spirit, amen. I believe in God, the Father, the Almighty, maker of heaven and earth, and in Jesus Christ, his only Son, our Lord, who was conceived by the Holy Spirit, born of the Virgin Mary, suffered under Pontius Pilate, was crucified, died, and was buried. He descended to the dead. On the third day, he rose again. He ascended into heaven and is seated at the right hand of the Father. From there, he shall come to judge the living and the dead. I believe in the Holy Spirit, the Holy Catholic Church, the communion of saints, the forgiveness of sin, the resurrection of the body, and life everlasting. Amen. Our Father, who art in heaven, hallowed be thy name. Thy kingdom come, thy will be done, on earth as it is in heaven. Give us this day our daily bread, and forgive us our trespasses, as we forgive those who trespass against us. And lead us not into temptation, but deliver us from evil. Amen. Hail, Mary, full of grace, the Lord is with thee. Blessed art thou among women, and blessed is the fruit of thy womb, Jesus. Holy Mary, Mother of God, pray for us sinners, now and at the hour of our death. Amen. Hail, Mary, full of grace, the Lord is with thee. Blessed art thou among women, and blessed is the fruit of thy womb, Jesus. Holy Mary, Mother of God, pray for us sinners, now and at the hour of our death. Amen. Hail, Mary, full of grace, the Lord is with thee. Blessed art thou among women, and blessed is the fruit of thy womb, Jesus. Holy Mary, Mother of God, pray for us sinners, now and at the hour of our death. Amen. Glory be to the Father, and to the Son, and to the Holy Spirit, as it was in the beginning, is now, and ever shall be, world without end. Amen. O my Jesus, forgive us our sins. Save us from the fires of hell. Lead all souls into heaven, especially those who are in most need of thy mercy. The first sorrowful mystery, the agony in the garden. You know, I often wonder which was worse, the mental torture that Jesus endured in the garden and all throughout his passion, or the physical pain that the crucifixion brought him. As we know, sometimes anticipation of something bad is worse than the bad thing itself. So too, with something positive, we anticipate. As Jesus went off to the garden to pray, after having celebrated the Passover with his friends, he was very well aware of what he was about to face. Not only that, he was equally aware of why he had to suffer, because of the sins of our entire human race. Let this cup pass from me, he begged his Father. But then quickly he said, not my will, Father, but yours be done. How completely unselfish. This was not about him. It was about us. What was at stake was nothing less than the salvation of the whole world. And while Jesus agonized, his friends fell asleep. And so here in this beautiful basilica dedicated to St. Mary Major, it being the oldest church in Rome dedicated to Our Lady, let us pray. Our Father, who art in heaven, hallowed be thy name. Thy kingdom come, thy will be done on earth as it is in heaven. Give us this day our daily bread, and forgive us our trespasses as we forgive those who trespass against us. And lead us not into temptation, but deliver us from evil. Amen. Hail, Mary, full of grace, the Lord is with thee. Blessed art thou among women, and blessed is the fruit of thy womb, Jesus. Holy Mary, Mother of God, pray for us sinners, now and at the hour of our death. Amen.
Hail, Mary, full of grace, the Lord is with thee. Blessed art thou among women, and blessed is the fruit of thy womb, Jesus. Holy Mary, Mother of God, pray for us sinners, now and at the hour of our death. Amen. Hail, Mary, full of grace, the Lord is with thee. Blessed art thou among women, and blessed is the fruit of thy womb, Jesus. Holy Mary, Mother of God, pray for us sinners, now and at the hour of our death. Amen. Hail, Mary, full of grace, the Lord is with thee. Blessed art thou among women, and blessed is the fruit of thy womb, Jesus. Holy Mary, Mother of God, pray for us sinners, now and at the hour of our death. Amen. Hail, Mary, full of grace, the Lord is with thee. Blessed art thou among women, and blessed is the fruit of thy womb, Jesus. Holy Mary, Mother of God, pray for us sinners, now and at the hour of our death. Amen. Hail, Mary, full of grace, the Lord is with thee. Blessed art thou among women, and blessed is the fruit of thy womb, Jesus. Holy Mary, Mother of God, pray for us sinners, now and at the hour of our death. Amen. Hail, Mary, full of grace, the Lord is with thee. Blessed art thou among women, and blessed is the fruit of thy womb, Jesus. Holy Mary, Mother of God, pray for us sinners, now and at the hour of our death. Amen. Hail, Mary, full of grace, the Lord is with thee. Blessed art thou among women, and blessed is the fruit of thy womb, Jesus. Holy Mary, Mother of God, pray for us sinners, now and at the hour of our death. Amen. Hail, Mary, full of grace, the Lord is with thee. Blessed art thou among women, and blessed is the fruit of thy womb, Jesus. Holy Mary, Mother of God, pray for us sinners, now and at the hour of our death. Amen. Hail, Mary, full of grace, the Lord is with thee. Blessed art thou among women, and blessed is the fruit of thy womb, Jesus. Holy Mary, Mother of God, pray for us sinners, now and at the hour of our death. Amen. Glory be to the Father, and to the Son, and to the Holy Spirit, as it was in the beginning, is now, and ever shall be, world without end. Amen. O my Jesus, forgive us our sins. Save us from the fires of hell. Lead all souls into heaven, especially those who are in most need of thy mercy. Here in the Basilica of St. Mary Major, we meditate now upon the second sorrowful mystery, the scourging at the pillar. It was a part of the movie, The Passion of the Christ, that most horrified viewers, I think. And you know, if the Shroud of Turin is real, it reveals 110 lashings, way more than were prescribed, way more than a normal man could endure. The destruction of skin, the blood loss must have been incredible. The cruel words and the accusations of the soldiers must have just added to Jesus' misery. It's really not something that we can relate to in any way in our own experience, something that was so cruel and possibly just around the corner, his loving mother, to whom this basilica is dedicated, was watching the whipping and the jeering. As we meditate upon this mystery of Jesus' scourging, we turn to our Blessed Mother, who experienced such incredible sorrow with her son. And together we pray. Our Father, who art in heaven, hallowed be thy name. Thy kingdom come, thy will be done, on earth as it is in heaven. Give us this day our daily bread, and forgive us our trespasses, as we forgive those who trespass against us. And lead us not into temptation, but deliver us from evil. Amen. Hail, Mary, full of grace, the Lord is with thee. Blessed art thou among women, and blessed is the fruit of thy womb, Jesus. Holy Mary, Mother of God, pray for us sinners, now and at the hour of our death. Amen. Hail, Mary, full of grace, the Lord is with thee. Blessed art thou among women, and blessed is the fruit of thy womb, Jesus. Holy Mary, Mother of God, pray for us sinners, now and at the hour of our death. Amen. Hail, Mary, full of grace, the Lord is with thee. Blessed art thou among women, and blessed is the fruit of thy womb, Jesus. Holy Mary, Mother of God, pray for us sinners, now and at the hour of our death. Amen. Hail, Mary, full of grace, the Lord is with thee. Blessed art thou among women, and blessed is the fruit of thy womb, Jesus. Holy Mary, Mother of God, pray for us sinners, now and at the hour of our death. Amen.
Hail Mary, full of grace, the Lord is with thee. Blessed art thou among women, and blessed is the fruit of thy womb, Jesus. Holy Mary, Mother of God, pray for us sinners, now and at the hour of our death. Amen. Hail Mary, full of grace, the Lord is with thee. Blessed art thou among women, and blessed is the fruit of thy womb, Jesus. Holy Mary, Mother of God, pray for us sinners, now and at the hour of our death. Amen. Hail Mary, full of grace, the Lord is with thee. Blessed art thou among women, and blessed is the fruit of thy womb, Jesus. Holy Mary, Mother of God, pray for us sinners, now and at the hour of our death. Amen. Hail Mary, full of grace, the Lord is with thee. Blessed art thou among women, and blessed is the fruit of thy womb, Jesus. Holy Mary, Mother of God, pray for us sinners, now and at the hour of our death. Amen. Hail Mary, full of grace, the Lord is with thee. Blessed art thou among women, and blessed is the fruit of thy womb, Jesus. Holy Mary, Mother of God, pray for us sinners, now and at the hour of our death. Amen. Hail Mary, full of grace, the Lord is with thee. Blessed art thou among women, and blessed is the fruit of thy womb, Jesus. Holy Mary, Mother of God, pray for us sinners, now and at the hour of our death. Amen. Glory be to the Father, and to the Son, and to the Holy Spirit, as it was in the beginning, is now, and ever shall be, world without end. Amen. O my Jesus, forgive us our sins, save us from the fires of hell, lead all souls to heaven, especially those who are in most need of thy mercy. The third sorrowful mystery, the crowning with thorns. Thorns, we know, grow on rose bushes. They are small. But thorns in Palestine are sometimes 3 inches long. They were fashioned into a helmet-like covering and pressed into the flesh and the head, the scalp of Jesus. Teresa of Calcutta, Mother Teresa, compared this terrible torture that Jesus experienced to some of the people, the poor people that she served. We think of the agonizing grief that someone goes through when they lose a loved one. These are just some examples of the crowns of thorns that sometimes we wear, that people wear. Jesus was mocked and he suffered. He did it willingly for us. And in this beautiful basilica dedicated to his Blessed Mother, along with all those who come here on pilgrimage and to tour this place, we now join our hearts and our minds together in prayer, remembering the crown of thorns that was placed upon Jesus' head, accepting the suffering that comes to us in our life and uniting it with the suffering that Jesus experienced in his passion. And so together we pray. Our Father, who art in heaven, hallowed be thy name. Thy kingdom come, thy will be done, on earth as it is in heaven. Give us this day our daily bread, and forgive us our trespasses, as we forgive those who trespass against us. And lead us not into temptation, but deliver us from evil. Amen. Hail Mary, full of grace, the Lord is with thee. Blessed art thou among women, and blessed is the fruit of thy womb, Jesus. Holy Mary, Mother of God, pray for us sinners, now and at the hour of our death. Amen. Hail Mary, full of grace, the Lord is with thee. Blessed art thou among women, and blessed is the fruit of thy womb, Jesus. Holy Mary, Mother of God, pray for us sinners, now and at the hour of our death. Amen. Hail Mary, full of grace, the Lord is with thee. Blessed art thou among women, and blessed is the fruit of thy womb, Jesus. Holy Mary, Mother of God, pray for us sinners, now and at the hour of our death. Amen. Hail Mary, full of grace, the Lord is with thee. Blessed art thou among women, and blessed is the fruit of thy womb, Jesus. Holy Mary, Mother of God, pray for us sinners, now and at the hour of our death. Amen. Hail Mary, full of grace, the Lord is with thee. Blessed art thou among women, and blessed is the fruit of thy womb, Jesus. Holy Mary, Mother of God, pray for us sinners, now and at the hour of our death. Amen. Hail Mary, full of grace, the Lord is with thee. Blessed art thou among women, and blessed is the fruit of thy womb, Jesus. Holy Mary, Mother of God, pray for us sinners, now and at the hour of our death. Amen.
Hail Mary, full of grace, the Lord is with thee. Blessed art thou among women, and blessed is the fruit of thy womb, Jesus. Holy Mary, Mother of God, pray for us sinners, now and at the hour of our death. Amen. Hail Mary, full of grace, the Lord is with thee. Blessed art thou among women, and blessed is the fruit of thy womb, Jesus. Holy Mary, Mother of God, pray for us sinners, now and at the hour of our death. Amen. Hail Mary, full of grace, the Lord is with thee. Blessed art thou among women, and blessed is the fruit of thy womb, Jesus. Holy Mary, Mother of God, pray for us sinners, now and at the hour of our death. Amen. Glory be to the Father, and to the Son, and to the Holy Spirit, as it was in the beginning, is now, and ever shall be, world without end.

Amen. O my Jesus, forgive us our sins. Save us from the fires of hell. Lead all souls to heaven, especially those who are in most need of thy mercy. The fourth sorrowful mystery, Jesus carries the cross. We all obviously have our crosses to bear, but nothing in our experience could ever be as heavy as this. From a physical standpoint, Jesus' body, his health, his strength had already been compromised. And then laid upon his shoulders was the weighty crossbeam, the wood, which was almost too much to bear. The fact is that he fell three times, but it should come as no surprise that he got up each one of those times and kept marching up what we know as the Via Dolorosa to the place where he would be crucified. We walk into this basilica, each one of us bearing our crosses in life, some of them heavier than others. But our prayer, especially this powerful prayer of the Rosary, is something that is a great gift to us as Catholics, because it's a devotion, but more than that, it's a powerful weapon against the trials, the crosses that we must face in our lives. So let's unite our prayer together as we continue to pray the Rosary and meditate upon this fourth sorrowful mystery. Jesus carries his cross. Our Father, who art in heaven, hallowed be thy name. Thy kingdom come, thy will be done on earth as it is in heaven. Give us this day our daily bread, and forgive us our trespasses as we forgive those who trespass against us. And lead us not into temptation, but deliver us from evil. Amen. Hail Mary, full of grace, the Lord is with thee. Blessed art thou among women, and blessed is the fruit of thy womb, Jesus. Holy Mary, Mother of God, pray for us sinners, now and at the hour of our death. Amen. Hail Mary, full of grace, the Lord is with thee. Blessed art thou among women, and blessed is the fruit of thy womb, Jesus. Holy Mary, Mother of God, pray for us sinners, now and at the hour of our death. Amen. Hail Mary, full of grace, the Lord is with thee. Blessed art thou among women, and blessed is the fruit of thy womb, Jesus. Holy Mary, Mother of God, pray for us sinners, now and at the hour of our death. Amen. Hail Mary, full of grace, the Lord is with thee. Blessed art thou among women, and blessed is the fruit of thy womb, Jesus. Holy Mary, Mother of God, pray for us sinners, now and at the hour of our death. Amen. Hail Mary, full of grace, the Lord is with thee. Blessed art thou among women, and blessed is the fruit of thy womb, Jesus. Holy Mary, Mother of God, pray for us sinners, now and at the hour of our death. Amen. Hail Mary, full of grace, the Lord is with thee. Blessed art thou among women, and blessed is the fruit of thy womb, Jesus. Holy Mary, Mother of God, pray for us sinners, now and at the hour of our death. Amen. Hail Mary, full of grace, the Lord is with thee. Blessed art thou among women, and blessed is the fruit of thy womb, Jesus. Holy Mary, Mother of God, pray for us sinners, now and at the hour of our death. Amen. Hail Mary, full of grace, the Lord is with thee. Blessed art thou among women, and blessed is the fruit of thy womb, Jesus. Holy Mary, Mother of God, pray for us sinners, now and at the hour of our death. Amen. Hail Mary, full of grace, the Lord is with thee. Blessed art thou among women, and blessed is the fruit of thy womb, Jesus. Holy Mary, Mother of God, pray for us sinners, now and at the hour of our death. Amen. Hail Mary, full of grace, the Lord is with thee. Blessed art thou among women, and blessed is the fruit of thy womb, Jesus. Holy Mary, Mother of God, pray for us sinners, now and at the hour of our death. Amen. Glory be to the Father, and to the Son, and to the Holy Spirit, as it was in the beginning, is now, and ever shall be, world without end. Amen. O my Jesus, forgive us our sins. Save us from the fires of hell. Lead all souls into heaven, especially those who are in most need of thy mercy. The fifth and the final of the sorrowful mysteries, the crucifixion. By the cross, her station keeping, stood the mournful mother weeping, close to her son Jesus to the last. In this terrible moment, which is the world's greatest triumph, the prediction made to Mary becomes real. A sorrowful sword passes through her, and the full
brunt of the pain kicks in as she watches her son die on the cross. The Son of the Living God endures the most cruel of human tortures ever to be imagined. And he didn't complain. He didn't correct his executioners. Artists have traditionally sought to bring out the mystery and majesty of this moment, but in reality, and for those present, including Mary herself, it was unbearable pain. In this church dedicated to the Mother of God, we unite our sufferings with the Lord who gave his life for us. Every one of us is going to have to die, but we live our life united with the Lord Jesus who gave his life on the cross so that we might live. And so together we pray, Our Father, who art in heaven, hallowed be thy name. Thy kingdom come, thy will be done on earth as it is in heaven. Give us this day our daily bread, and forgive us our trespasses as we forgive those who trespass against us. And lead us not into temptation, but deliver us from evil. Amen. Hail Mary, full of grace, the Lord is with thee. Blessed art thou among women, and blessed is the fruit of thy womb, Jesus. Holy Mary, Mother of God, pray for us sinners now and at the hour of our death. Amen. Hail Mary, full of grace, the Lord is with thee. Blessed art thou among women, and blessed is the fruit of thy womb, Jesus. Holy Mary, Mother of God, pray for us sinners now and at the hour of our death. Amen. Hail Mary, full of grace, the Lord is with thee. Blessed art thou among women, and blessed is the fruit of thy womb, Jesus. Holy Mary, Mother of God, pray for us sinners now and at the hour of our death. Amen. Hail Mary, full of grace, the Lord is with thee. Blessed art thou among women, and blessed is the fruit of thy womb, Jesus. Holy Mary, Mother of God, pray for us sinners, now and at the hour of our death. Amen. Hail Mary, full of grace, the Lord is with thee. Blessed art thou among women, and blessed is the fruit of thy womb, Jesus. Holy Mary, Mother of God, pray for us sinners, now and at the hour of our death. Amen. Hail Mary, full of grace, the Lord is with thee. Blessed art thou among women, and blessed is the fruit of thy womb, Jesus. Holy Mary, Mother of God, pray for us sinners, now and at the hour of our death. Amen. Hail Mary, full of grace, the Lord is with thee. Blessed art thou among women, and blessed is the fruit of thy womb, Jesus. Holy Mary, Mother of God, pray for us sinners, now and at the hour of our death. Amen. Hail Mary, full of grace, the Lord is with thee. Blessed art thou among women, and blessed is the fruit of thy womb, Jesus. Holy Mary, Mother of God, pray for us sinners, now and at the hour of our death. Amen. Hail Mary, full of grace, the Lord is with thee. Blessed art thou among women, and blessed is the fruit of thy womb, Jesus. Holy Mary, Mother of God, pray for us sinners, now and at the hour of our death. Amen. Hail Mary, full of grace, the Lord is with thee. Blessed art thou among women, and blessed is the fruit of thy womb, Jesus. Holy Mary, Mother of God, pray for us sinners, now and at the hour of our death. Amen. Glory be to the Father, and to the Son, and to the Holy Spirit, as it was in the beginning, is now, and ever shall be, world without end. Amen. O my Jesus, forgive us our sin. Save us from the fires of hell. Lead all souls to heaven, especially those who are in most need of thy mercy. Hail, Holy Queen, Mother of Mercy, our life, our sweetness, and our hope. To thee do we cry, poor banished children of Eve. To thee do we send up our sighs, mourning and weeping in this valley of tears. Turn then, most gracious advocate, thine eyes of mercy toward us, and after this, our exile, show unto us the blessed fruit of thy womb, Jesus. O Clement, O loving, O sweet Virgin Mary, pray for us, O Holy Mother of God, that we may be made worthy of the promises of Christ. Let us pray. O God, whose only begotten Son, by his life, death, and resurrection, has purchased for us the rewards of everlasting life, grant, we beseech thee, that by meditating on these mysteries of the Most Holy Rosary of the Blessed Virgin Mary, we may both imitate what they contain and obtain what they promise through the same Christ our Lord. Amen. May the divine assistance remain always with us. May the souls of the faithful departed, through the mercy of God, rest in peace. Holy Mother, with thy loving child, thy blessing give to us this day, in the name of the Father, and of the Son, and of the Holy Spirit.
Amen. Well, it's been great having the chance to pray with you here in the Basilica of Santa Maria Maggiore, St. Mary Major, one of the five main basilicas here in the city of Rome. This one specifically dedicated to the memory of the Blessed Virgin Mary, the mother of the God, the mother of our Redeemer. This, the oldest church dedicated to Mary in the city of Rome. We have meditated on these sorrowful mysteries, and so we have united our sorrows, the difficulties that we experience in this life, to those of Jesus and His Blessed Mother Mary. From the Basilica of St. Mary Major in Rome, thank you for joining me in praying these sorrowful mysteries. And may God continue to bless you and help you through the prayers of His Blessed Mother.

0: Saints Michael, Gabriel, and Raphael are three powerful archangels chosen by God to be our spiritual guides, messengers, and allies. The valiant Saint Michael, whose name means who is like God, defends the faithful and protects them from Satan. Saint Gabriel, whose name means strength of God, is the messenger who reveals himself to the prophet Daniel in the Old Testament and to Mary during the Annunciation of our Lord in the New Testament. Saint Raphael, whose name means God has healed, only appears in the Book of Tobit. He guides Tobit's son, Tobiah, through various tasks, heals Tobit's blindness, and leads Tobiah to his future wife, Sarah. So all of you single people out there, ask him to find you your spouse. Saints Michael, Gabriel, and Raphael remind us of the reality that we have angels all around us, protecting us, guiding us, and helping us as we continue our faith journeys in this life.
1: For thus says the Lord, the designer and maker of the earth, designing it to be lived in, not as an empty waste. I am the Lord, and there is no other. Do you question me about my children? Tell me how to treat the work of my hands? Shall the clay say to the potter, "What are you doing?" Instead, shout for joy and be glad forever in what I am creating. Lord, you are our Father. We are the clay and you are potter. We are all the work of your hand.
2: Hello, dear friends, and welcome to our program, Living in the Light of Christ. I'm Father Anthony Mihalik, a Redemptorist priest, and we are coming to you from our Redemptorist retreat house of San Alfonso, located on the beautiful shore of the Atlantic in Long Branch, New Jersey. Each morning, we are blessed with the light of the sun rising slowly from the far horizon of the ocean. How beautiful is the serenity and peace that comes with the light of each morning. And we humbly give our grateful thanks to God for the gift of another day. Here we find a place to step away from the noise and the busyness of the world. Here we find a place of serenity and peace, a place to commune with God, a singular place of holy ground. In this series, we invite you to enter into a place of stillness and inner peace. We invite you to an inner silence that allows the voice of Christ Jesus to speak from a place deep within. We invite you now to enter into a brief time of retreat, a time of intimacy with the person of Christ Jesus, who calls us to live each new day in the radiance of his light, his peace, and his love. In the tender compassion of our God, the dawn from on high shall break upon us, to shine on those who dwell in darkness and the shadow of death, and to guide our feet into the way of peace.

This is a reading from the Holy Gospel according to Mark. On the first day of the Feast of Unleavened Bread, when they sacrificed the Passover lamb, his disciples said to him, "Where do you want us to go and prepare for you to eat the Passover?" He sent two of his disciples and said to them, "Go into the city, and a man will meet you, carrying a jar of water. Follow him. Wherever he enters, say to the master of the house, 'The teacher says, where is my guest room, where I may eat the Passover with my disciples?' Then he will show you a large upper room, furnished and ready. Make the preparations for us there." The disciples then went off, entered the city, and found it just as he had told them. And they prepared the Passover.

On the night of the Last Supper, our blessed Lord, seated at table with his disciples, celebrated the Passover meal. At that table, Jesus would observe the Jewish custom of this sacred meal, and at that same table of the Passover, he would now enter into the great mystery of the new covenant, as the Passover meal now becomes the Last Supper. At the table of the Last Supper, we receive the gift of the Holy Eucharist. We're given the great sacrament of holy orders, wherein his first disciples now become his first priests. Christ Jesus gives us, at that table, the first Mass. And now the words of consecration that Christ gives will resonate through the centuries. Do this in memory of me. We know that as Catholics, we are obliged to attend Holy Mass on Sundays. It is a moral obligation. It's not just a pious suggestion. But it's far more than an obligation. It is a most sublime gift given to us by Christ. At the altar of Mass, we are once again at the table of the Last Supper. At the altar of the Holy Mass, we are again present on the hill of Calvary, standing at the foot of the cross. At the altar of the Holy Mass, we are at the very threshold of heaven, where we are joining the saints and the angels as together we sing, "Holy, holy, holy. Lord God of hosts, heaven and earth are full of your glory. Hosanna in the highest. Blessed is he who comes in the name of the Lord." Here at San Alfonso, when we begin a time of retreat,

there is always the understanding that now we are entering into the silence of God. Now we're called to a deeper state of consciousness that pulls us to the very core of our being. For it is there in the deep recesses of the heart. Christ dwells within and calls us all to be united to Him. So it should be the same as we approach every Mass. We need to allow ourselves a time to enter into the silence, to release all the pressures and the tensions that so often pull at us, demanding our attention. Because it is here, at the table of the Lord Jesus, we will again be made present at the table of the Last Supper. And it is here, at the table of the Lord Jesus, at the altar, which is the threshold, the crossing over between heaven and earth, it is here our God will step from the realm of eternity into the present moment. Our God comes to us in Christ Jesus at every Mass. Why? To be intimately united to us. God steps down again from the heights of heaven and is made present among us on the altar at every Mass. The curtain between heaven and earth is removed, and we are in the presence of the divine, and we are called to be made one in Him. Great, great mystery. The Holy Mass should never be thought of simply as an obligation, but only as sublime, intimate, loving gift given to us by Christ that brings us into union with Him, bringing us all back into the loving embrace of God. A basic truth of our Catholicism is this. We are a people steeped in mystery. Our call to live lives of faith is a call to enter ever more deeply into the great mystery of God. God has come to us in Christ Jesus. In Him, we see the very face of God. And Jesus comes to us so intimately at every Mass. He calls to us and says, I am the way and the truth and the life. Come to me. Come to me. Yes, all you who are weary and find life burdensome, and I will give you rest. Take my yoke, learn from me, for I am meek and humble of heart. It is of supreme importance for all of us to understand and to remember who we are and whose we are, and for what reason we exist. We belong to God. We are made for God. And as Saint Augustine has so beautifully said, our hearts are restless until they rest in Him. We come to Mass often with a

restless heart or a troubled heart. The worries and the challenges of the day are often clinging to us, pulling us in their direction, rather than allowing

cares. He so tenderly reminds us that when he breathed into us the first breath of life at our birth, he then planted the seed of eternity within us. And it is just this very breath of God that is within us to strengthen, to direct us, to help us, to release all the noise and the chatter and anything else that might be clinging to us, that we can release the chaos that is so often present in the world around us, that as we enter the house of God and approach the great mystery of the Holy Mass, he is the one who helps us to dismiss and release anything within us that is not of God. Because we believe that he is always with us in this manner, we are given the ability to be still and to find the inner calm that bespeaks his divine presence. And because of the mystery of his abiding presence and love already within, it's because of this that I am able to say, "Here I am, Lord. I have come into your presence to become one with you. I stand on the threshold of heaven. I am surrounded by the angels and the saints, and I am embraced by the love of God, and I become one with you, Lord Jesus, that I may then continue this journey of faith in the radiance of your divine light and your merciful love."

We live in a very noisy and often chaotic world. A time of retreat is understood as a time to step away from the noise and enter into the silence. I think we can all agree that this is something that we desire. However, it's not always something that is easy for us to achieve. Because even when we are silent, the inner noise very often continues, doesn't it? Sometimes when we are silent, the voices inside become even louder. To be silent can often mean that one is simply not speaking or making any kind of outward noise. I am, in this sense, silent. But that does not mean that the voices inside my head are also silent. Nor does it mean that inside I am in the stillness. God is calling us to an even deeper place

a place of deep silence and inner stillness. God is calling us to what we would call a place of inner composure. Inner composure. Especially as we approach the gift of the Holy Mass. And how often it is just the opposite. And often this is unavoidable for any number of reasons. The world around us is often difficult to navigate. We are bombarded with noise, with busyness, with the details of the day, the burdens and the responsibilities of life, the concerns and the worries of tomorrow. And none of these things will disappear simply because we desire now to enter into a state of composure. But that does not mean that we must abandon the thought altogether. This is important. It should be our desire to enter into a state of inner composure as we come to Holy Mass. I need to prepare myself in advance, knowing full well that there will be obstacles that prevent me from fully achieving this deep inner silence. Let me ask you a question. If someone told you, in a very noisy room, to listen very carefully for the sound of a little bell, and to raise your hand quickly when you heard that bell, because the first person to raise their hand would be given this great sum of money. Well, most likely we would carefully try to cancel out all the noise around us and concentrate only on listening for that little bell. The noise around us, it would continue. But because of our desire to hear that little bell, we would not allow the noise to dominate our consciousness. Well, there's no price that can be set on the value of each and every Mass that we attend. It is there at the altar, as we said. We are transported once again to the foot of the cross on Calvary, transported to the table of the Last Supper. It is there at the altar that something happens that can happen nowhere else on earth. For it is there at the altar that God crosses the threshold between heaven and earth. And we are placed in that moment on the threshold of heaven. God comes to us to draw us unto God's very self. Have we given this the thought that it deserves? For the brief time that we're present at Mass, we are in the presence of the angels and the saints. As we sing, Holy, Holy, Holy, Lord God of hosts, how beautiful it would be if we could actually see what is happening at this moment. The only place we can see it is within. To seek to see with our eyes is not possible. It's only with the eyes of faith. And the eyes of faith can only see with true clarity when we are allowed to be drawn more deeply into the mystery of God's presence. And this comes only when we desire and allow ourselves to enter into a state of inner peace, inner stillness, inner silence.
a state of holy composure that draws us to the very center of our soul, into the very depths of our being, to that very special place where we become one with God. To say that this is beyond us is true only when we think that we can achieve this on our own. It's not beyond us when we realize that it is a gift from God because we desire to attain union with Him as God does with us. It is not beyond us because we have accepted our calling to walk in the light of faith, to become more and more the person that God has created us to be holy and humble disciples of Christ. It is not beyond us. It is not beyond us as we continue to live each day in the radiant light of Christ. Thank you for joining us here at San Alfonso for this brief time of retreat. We hope you will join us again next time for another episode of Living in the Light of Christ. Until then, may the peace of Christ dwell richly within you, and may His radiant light be upon you always. Amen. From the rising of the sun to its setting, may the name of the Lord be praised.

Hi, my name is Ryan Lynch. I am the organist here at Catholic TV and also music director at St. Raphael in Medford. I've been attracted to the church and church music for a long time. Been in the choir a lot since I was 6 or 7. And I started with a piano, and eventually my parish organist retired, and I started filling in for him while they were looking for a substitute when I was about 12 or 13. So that's when I got started. Any hymn that's rousing, like Lift High the Cross, Holy God, We Praise Thy Name, something that, when it's a grand hymn, it's like full organ, kind of motivates people more to sing with more gusto and praise. Meeting a lot of different people from around the archdiocese that you normally wouldn't meet if you were stuck in your little parish bubble your entire time. Watching the clock, and we have a limited amount of time at every Mass, and we have to make sure that we're always at a certain spot at a certain moment. We have to be ready to adapt and change things on the fly, so that's probably one of the biggest challenges. But once you get in the routine, it's like second nature. Maybe just like being in the middle of a song and having to cut it abruptly because time was running out, so having to end like mid-sentence, and that was probably one of them. I really like classic rock, and I listen to a lot of Eagles, Billy Joel, and stuff like that.

0: Hi, everyone. I'm Kevin Elson. We have a treat for you this week as we make a return to Our Lady of Victory Basilica and National Shrine in Lackawanna, New York. This incredible basilica was built by an extraordinary man, Venerable Monsignor Nelson Baker. This basilica and the charity work that was and continues to be done in this area is a testament to this humble priest. So please join us to see the beauty of this basilica and learn more about Father Baker on Catholic TV, America's Catholic television network.
1: Saints Michael, Gabriel, and Raphael are three powerful archangels chosen by God to be our spiritual guides, messengers, and allies. The valiant Saint Michael, whose name means who is like God, defends the faithful and protects them from Satan. Saint Gabriel, whose name means strength of God, is the messenger who reveals himself to the prophet Daniel in the Old Testament and to Mary during the Annunciation of our Lord in the New Testament. Saint Raphael, whose name means God has healed, only appears in the Book of Tobit. He guides Tobit's son, Tobiah, through various tasks, heals Tobit's blindness, and leads Tobiah to his future wife, Sarah. So all of you single people out there, ask him to find you your spouse. Saints Michael, Gabriel, and Raphael remind us of the reality that we have angels all around us, protecting us, guiding us, and helping us as we continue our faith journeys in this life.
2: 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I want to invite you to join us Wednesday for This Is the Day, a special day. It's the Feast of St. Therese, because Father Joseph Spence joins us to discuss a new book exploring the life and spirituality of St. Therese of Lisieux, and we'll learn about her beloved little ways. So join us Wednesday for This Is the Day right here on Catholic TV, which is America's Catholic Television Network.

God, come to my assistance. Lord, make haste to help me. Glory to the Father, and to the Son, and to the Holy Spirit, as it was in the beginning, is now, and will be forever. Amen. As we end the day, we pause to examine our conscience in silence. We beg for God's mercy for the times that we have failed throughout the day, and we also beg for His grace to do better.

I confess to Almighty God and to you, my brothers and sisters, that I have greatly sinned in my thoughts and in my words, in what I have done and in what I have failed to do, through my most grievous fault. Therefore, I ask Blessed Mary, Ever Virgin, all the angels and saints, and you, my brothers and sisters, to pray for me to the Lord our God. May Almighty God have mercy on us, forgive us our sins, and bring us to everlasting life. Amen. Kyrie eleison, Kyrie eleison.

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In you I put my trust. Lord, listen to my prayer. Turn your ear to my appeal. You are faithful. You are just. Give answer. Do not call your servant to judgment, for no one is just in your sight. The enemy pursues my soul. He has crushed my life to the ground. He has made me dwell in darkness, like the dead, long forgotten. Therefore, my spirit fails. My heart is numb within me. I remember the days that are past. I ponder all your works. I muse on what your hand has wrought. And to you I stretch out my hands. Like a parched land, my soul thirsts for you. Lord, make haste and answer, for my spirit fails within me. Do not hide your face, lest I become like those in the grave. In the morning, let me know your love, for I put my trust in you. Make me know the way I should walk. To you I lift up my soul. Rescue me, Lord, from my enemies. I have fled to you for refuge. Teach me to do your will, for you, O Lord, are my God. Let your good spirit guide me in ways that are level and smooth. For your name's sake, Lord, save my life. In your justice, save my soul from distress. Glory be to the Father, and to the Son, and to the Holy Spirit, as it was in the beginning, is now, and will be forever. Amen. Do not hide your face from me. In you I put my trust. The reading this night is drawn from 1 Peter. Stay sober and alert. Your opponent, the devil,

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You have redeemed us, Lord God of truth. I commend my spirit. Glory to the Father, and to the Son, and to the Holy Spirit. Into your hands, Lord, I commend my spirit. Protect us, Lord, as we stay awake. Watch over us as we sleep, that awake we may keep watch with Christ, and asleep rest in his peace. Lord, now you let your servant go in peace. Your word has been fulfilled. My own eyes have seen the salvation which you have prepared in the sight of every people, a light to reveal you to the nations, and the glory of your people Israel. Glory to the Father, and to the Son, and to the Holy Spirit, as it was in the beginning, is now, and will be forever. Amen. Protect us, Lord, as we stay awake. Watch over us as we sleep, that awake we may keep watch with Christ, and asleep rest in his peace. Let us pray. Lord, fill this night with your radiance. May we sleep in peace and rise with joy to welcome the light of a new day in your name. We ask this through Christ our Lord. Amen. May the all-powerful Lord grant us a restful night and a peaceful death. Amen. Hail, Holy Queen, Mother of Mercy, our life, our sweetness, and our hope. To you do we cry, poor banished children of Eve. To you do we send up our sighs, mourning and weeping in this valley of tears. Turn then, most gracious Advocate, your eyes of mercy toward us, and after this, our exile, show unto us the blessed fruit of your womb, Jesus. O clement, O loving, O sweet Virgin Mary, pray for us, O Holy Mother of God, that we may be made worthy of the promises of Christ. In the name of the Father, and of the Son, and of the Holy Spirit, amen.

Have you ever heard of the Second Vatican Council? Do you know what it is? You know why it's important? You know why any of the councils are important? Let's pour some coffee on that and talk about it. Hey guys, this is Father Brad Doyle, and you're watching Coffee Talk, where we drink water in sanctuaries and talk about Jesus. I'm dehydrated. A lot of people may say stuff about church councils, ecumenical councils. You might have heard these buzzwords. First Vatican Council, the Council of Nicaea, the Second Vatican Council, Trent, the Tridentine Mass. Ever heard of the Latin Mass? Maybe someone calls it Tridentine Mass. All of those are references to ecumenical councils. What are they and why are they important? First, let's break down the term, the words. Ecumenical

Cool. The root word just means universal or the whole world. It's very close to like Catholic, right? It just means the whole world coming together. A council is a grouping of people. So an ecumenical council is all the people coming together. Specifically, when it comes to the church, this is about all the bishops coming together, basically all the teaching authority of the church coming together to make a decision about what we believe and to clarify our beliefs. That's what an ecumenical council is. There's been 21 ecumenical councils throughout history. That's a lot. You might not know this, but there's not just the Roman Catholic Church. There's other churches that are in communion together that are Catholic. Maronites, Byzantine Catholics, Melkites, Syro-Malabar Church, which is in India. Those are all in communion with Rome, who happens to be the biggest because Rome went all over the place, and the Pope is in Rome, who is the first among equals. He's the vicar of Christ, and so Rome tends to get most of the airplay, but there's a bunch of churches that are in communion. So when we have an ecumenical council, we don't just draw all the bishops of the Roman Church, but all bishops who are in communion together and who are Catholic to make a decision. It's really cool to see the history of our church, where our beliefs came from. So one of the first councils that is debatable whether it was an ecumenical council because it was still during the apostolic age. It was in AD 50, the Council of Jerusalem. It's recounted in scripture itself. The Acts of the Apostles recount the Council of Jerusalem. That's why some people don't say it's ecumenical because it's still in the apostolic age. John the Apostle was still alive, as other apostles were as well. And it decided whether Gentiles, well, first, you think to yourself, what did it decide? I've talked about it, you know? Dun, dun, dun, dun, dun, dun, dun. Okay, time's up. It decided whether Gentiles would have to be circumcised and do other of the dietary and ritualistic laws of the Jewish faith in order to be Christian. And they said no. And I'm happy. Another council you might have heard of is the Council of Nicaea. That was in AD 325. By the way, I'm saying AD 325, not 325 AD, because AD stands for Anno Domini, which means the year of our Lord, 325. The Council of Nicaea. You know what's cool about the Council of Nicaea? Other than that it's an ecumenical council, Santa Claus was there. That's right. Saint Nicholas was there arguing with the heretic Arius, who said that Jesus wasn't divine. And this heretic showed up at the council, and there's a legend. Some people say it might have happened, some people don't, but that Saint Nicholas got so heated and so jacked about Jesus being divine that he punched Arius in the face. Santa Claus punched a heretic. These are just me looking at history. The Catholic Life Television of Baton Rouge, the Catholic Church doesn't say you should be violent. The Council of Nicaea clarified that we believe that Jesus is fully divine, that he is part of the Trinity, that he's not the highest of creatures, right? He's not the best creature. He's not a creature at all. He is God. Another council that's super important is Ephesus, the council, the first council of Ephesus in AD 431. At this council, the council fathers clarified and gave Mary a new title. They gave her Mary Theotokos, which means God bearer. Or God carrier. And we translate that in English to be Mother of God. So when we say Mary, Mother of God, that title that just rolls off our tongue, it's so normal to us. We say it all the time, Mary, Mother of God. It came from a declaration from a council in 431, Council of Ephesus. I'm going to jump forward a bit in history because we don't have a lot of time, but I'm going to jump to the Council of Trent. The Council of Trent occurred in the 1500s. It's also called the Counter-Reformation because the early 1500s, because of a lot of abuses in the church, Protestant denominations broke away. Henry and the Anglicans, Calvin and Luther, with Lutheranism and Calvinism and Presbyterianism eventually broke away in the early 1500s. And we realized as a church, we were like, we got to get our stuff together. Come on. They were right about some things, wrong about others, but right about some. So we had a Council of Trent in the mid to late 1500s.
And at that council, a bunch of stuff was done. We clarified how to become a priest, like the process, seminary formation. We clarified a lot of different things about the Mass, and that's why we have the Mass before the Second Vatican Council. It's called the Tridentine Mass. So, hey, everyone's got to celebrate the Mass in this way in the Roman Rite. Another major clarification was on grace and the preeminence of grace, that we cannot save ourselves. We need God's grace. In fact, anyone who says we can save ourselves, anyone who says that works save us, let them be anathema. Anathema sit. They're a heretic. We believe as a church that we need grace. That was in the sixth session of Trent. Real quick, First Vatican Council, late 1800s, clarified papal infallibility. Funny story. There was only two bishops that voted against papal infallibility. There was one from Europe or something, and the other one was from Little Rock, Arkansas. And the saying goes that the Bishop of Little Rock went up to kiss the Pope's ring at the end of the council, and the Pope said, the Little Rock meets the Big Rock. And finally, the Second Vatican Council. That was from 1962 to 1965. I think this is one that a lot of people are most familiar with because it's most recent. A lot of things, again, were done at this council. The Mass was made allowable in the vernacular. It was reformed. We have the Novus Ordo, so we no longer primarily celebrate the Tridentine, or the old Latin rite. We celebrate the Novus Ordo, the new order of the Mass. We can do it in Latin and Spanish and Mandarin and English. But it also clarified something really cool, the universal call to holiness. That every single person, no matter whether they're a priest, religious, bishop, pope, layperson, we're all called to holiness. Every single person, extreme holiness. The Pope's not called to be holier. You're called to be just as holy. That's Second Vatican Council. Now, all of these things these councils clarified, all these things these councils professed, we already believed, obviously. But they needed clarification. Why? Because people started pushing against these beliefs. We always believed Jesus was divine, but Arius came out and said, hey, he's not. And we had to clarify. We had to put it in absolute lock and step, black and white language. Jesus is divine because of a heretic. Well, guess what? That heresy helped us out. At the Council of Ephesus, because of Nestorius, who was a heretic, the council had to say, no, Mary is the God-bearer. She's the Theotokos because God is divine. If she bore Jesus is divine. If she bore Jesus, then she's the God-bearer. So because of Nestorius, he gave us, a heretic, gave us the pronunciation of God, Mary is Mother of God. And so every single council, all the way up into the Second Vatican Council, is saying things we already believed, but things that need to be clarified because the church meets the world where it's at and makes sure that the faithful believe what they're supposed to, believe what will give them fulfillment and give them wholeness and give them happiness. Why do I bring all this up? Because you stand on the shoulders of giants. Because you have so much beautiful history under your feet and you might not even know it. If we don't understand where our faith came from, then we won't be able to hold it confidently. And we'll just distort it. To be a Christian and to say, because I read this book of the Bible by myself and I don't want to believe this Christian belief that's been from the beginning because I don't think it's right, is very arrogant. It's a slap in the face of every council, every church father, every saint, every mystic that's come before us. The church is 2,000 years old and we stand on the shoulders of giants. And we need to respect that. And so as Christians, we shouldn't disregard what's come before. Yes, we need to develop. Yes, we need to look into the future, but we should hold with reverent hands all these things that have came before us, all these councils, all these pronouncements and clarifications and insights. I'll end with a quote from G.K. Chesterton. It's from his book, Orthodoxy. Oh, it's not a Bible, it's my Mac. Tradition means giving a vote to the most obscure of all classes.
our ancestors. It is the democracy of the dead. Tradition refuses to submit to the small and arrogant oligarchy of those who merely happen to be walking about. You get what he's saying there? We're such a blip on the radar of Christian history. And to think we know better than everyone who's come before is arrogant. Tradition is giving a vote in the democracy of life to our ancestors who've been before. All Democrats object to men being disqualified by the accident of birth. If you're born black or white or Asian or a woman or a man, all true Democrats say you shouldn't not get a vote because of the accident of your birth. Tradition objects to their being disqualified by the accident of their death. Man, Chesterton's awesome. What he's saying is, as a Christian, we should take into account everyone who's come before us, especially the church councils, which has given us so much beautiful, infallible truth about faith and morals.

Lord of life, you who have given us the gift of water, source of fruitfulness, freshness, and hope. It quenches thirst, nourishes the earth, and heals wounds.

We thank you because it is also a symbol of your grace and love that renews us through baptism. Today we ask you to teach us to safeguard it with gratitude, justice, and responsibility.

forgive us for turning it into a commodity, forgetting that it is a universal gift, a right without borders, meant for all your children. We see with pain so many brothers and sisters who lack clean water, who walk for miles to find it, who become ill due to its scarcity.

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May our care for water be a sign of love for the Creator and a commitment to the lives of the poor, educating new generations to value and protect the Earth's resources. Amen.

0: In the Gospel of John, Jesus tells his disciples that his flesh is true food and his blood is true drink. Though we can't see this reality with our eyes, we believe that at every Mass, the bread and wine truly become the body and blood of Jesus Christ.
1: For this is my body.
0: In Presencia, we'll look at stories of Eucharistic miracles, times when the reality of the true presence became perceptible to the senses. You'll hear about consecrated bread that began to bleed, wine that became blood, scientific studies which found human heart tissue in communion hosts, and more. Watch Presencia right here on Catholic TV.
2: Saints Michael, Gabriel, and Raphael are three powerful archangels chosen by God to be our spiritual guides, messengers, and allies. The valiant Saint Michael, whose name means "who is like God," defends the faithful and protects them from Satan. Saint Gabriel, whose name means "strength of God," is the messenger who reveals himself to the prophet Daniel in the Old Testament and to Mary during the Annunciation of our Lord in the New Testament. Saint Raphael, whose name means "God has healed," only appears in the Book of Tobit. He guides Tobit's son, Tobiah, through various tasks, heals Tobit's blindness, and leads Tobiah to his future wife, Sarah. So all of you single people out there, ask him to find you your spouse. Saints Michael, Gabriel, and Raphael remind us of the reality that we have angels all around us, protecting us, guiding us, and helping us as we continue our faith journeys in this life.

The Catholic TV Network welcomes and invites you to celebrate the sacred mysteries, listen to God's Word, and in the Holy Eucharist, proclaim the victory of Jesus over death until He comes in glory.

0: In the name of the Father, and of the Son, and of the Holy Spirit.
1: Amen.
0: The grace of our Lord Jesus Christ, the love of God, and the communion of the Holy Spirit be with you all.
1: And with your spirit.
0: Brothers and sisters, let us acknowledge our sins and so prepare ourselves to celebrate the sacred mysteries. You were sent to heal the contrite of heart. Lord, have mercy.
1: Lord, have mercy.
0: You came to call sinners. Christ, have mercy.
1: Christ, have mercy.
0: You are seated at the right hand of the Father to intercede for us. Lord, have mercy.
1: Lord, have mercy.
0: May Almighty God have mercy on us, forgive us our sins, and bring us to everlasting life.
1: Amen.
0: Glory to God in the highest, and on earth peace to people of goodwill. We praise you, we bless you, we adore you, we glorify you. We give you thanks for your great glory. Lord God, heavenly King, O God, almighty Father, Lord Jesus Christ, only begotten Son, Lord God, Lamb of God, Son of the Father, you take away the sins of the world, have mercy on us. You take away the sins of the world, receive our prayer. You are seated at the right hand of the Father, have mercy on us. For you alone are the Holy One, you alone are the Lord, you alone are the Most High, Jesus Christ, with the Holy Spirit, in the glory of God the Father. Amen. Let us pray. O God, who dispose in marvelous order ministries both angelic and human, graciously grant that our life on earth may be defended by those who watch over us as they minister perpetually to you in heaven. Through our Lord Jesus Christ, your Son, who lives and reigns with you in the unity of the Holy Spirit, God forever and ever.
1: Amen. A reading from the book of Revelation. War broke out in heaven. Michael and his angels battled against the dragon. The dragon and its angels fought back, but they did not prevail, and there was no longer any place for them in heaven. The huge dragon, the ancient serpent, who is called the devil and Satan, who deceived the whole world, was thrown down to earth, and its angels were thrown down with it. Then I heard a loud voice in heaven say, "Now have salvation and power come, and the kingdom of our God, and the authority of his anointed. For the accuser of our brothers is cast out, who accuses them before our God day and night. They conquered him by the blood of the Lamb, and by the word of their testimony. Love for life did not deter them from death. Therefore, rejoice, you heavens, and you who dwell in them." The word of the Lord.
2: Thanks be to God.

0: The Lord be with you.
1: And with your spirit.
0: A reading from the Holy Gospel according to John.
2: Glory to you, O Lord.
0: Jesus saw Nathanael coming toward him and said of him, "Here is a true child of Israel. There is no duplicity in him." Nathanael said to him, "How do you know me?" Jesus answered and said to him, "Before Philip

0: called you? I saw you under the fig tree." Nathanael answered him, "Rabbi, you are the Son of God. You are the King of Israel." Jesus answered and said to him, "Do you believe because I told you that I saw you under the fig tree? You will see greater things than this." And he said to him, "Amen, amen, I say to you, you will see heaven opened and the angels of God ascending and descending on the Son of Man." The Gospel of the Lord.
1: Praise to you, Lord Jesus Christ.
0: On this beautiful feast of the archangels, Saints Michael, Gabriel, and Raphael, it becomes a good reminder for us of who God is to us and for us. The names of the archangels and their missions certainly make this clear for us. In the book of Tobit, the archangel Raphael becomes a sign of God's desire to heal us, and not just of physical ailments that we might be suffering with, but also spiritual ailments and the sins that we struggle with. God always desires to heal us to the depths of who we are, and he can do it. And then with the archangel Gabriel, very famously, the one who announces to our Blessed Mother of her divine vocation to be the mother of the Savior, the mother of God, that his name means the strength of God. And so God does have the strength to save us when we've fallen away, when we turn our back on him. He has the strength and the love to bring us back to him. And so he comes down from heaven to earth, takes on human flesh and a human nature to redeem us, to save us. And then with Saint Michael, which means one who is like God, or who is like God, he shows us by his defeat of Satan, his casting him out of heaven, that really there is no one above God, and we should never want to be above God. But also becomes for us a sign of the strength of God, that it is through the triumph of Jesus Christ on the cross that our redemption is brought about, and please God, our salvation. And these three angels, in their ministry, in their mission among us, they reveal to us that God desires for us to be healed of every affliction, desires to save us when we cannot save ourselves, will protect us, will win the ultimate victory for us, and by their names and missions make this clear to us so that we can know God in this life as we are known by him to the depths of who we are, that we can love him in this life in some way to reciprocate the love that he has always had for each one of us to the depths of who we are, that we can serve him in this life as the angels serve him constantly and be with him forever in the next and enjoy that beatific vision that the angels enjoy. Thanks be to God for the gift of these archangels and their ministry among us, because it serves as a constant reminder to us when we read about them in sacred scripture, when we pray about what God has done through them and through their ministry among us, that God reveals to us over and over and over again of his one desire for us to be in heaven with him, and how far he will go for us to make that real for you and for me. So he reveals time and again who he is for us, the God who loves us, heals us, and desires to save us. And he will do this in every way he possibly can. Amen.

0: Saint Gabriel, we pray to the Lord.
1: Lord, hear our prayer.
0: That Saint Raphael may console our sick and suffering brothers and sisters, we pray to the Lord.
1: Lord, hear our prayer.
0: That we may be humble before the mystery of the angelic beings, we pray to the Lord.
1: Lord, hear our prayer.
0: That we may always be aware of the ministry of our angelic guardians, we pray to the Lord.
1: Lord, hear our prayer.
2: God, our gracious and loving Father, hear and answer these humble prayers and petitions we have brought to you this day. We ask this through Christ our Lord.
3: Amen.

0: pray, brothers and sisters, that my sacrifice and yours may be acceptable to God, the Almighty Father.
1: May the Lord accept this sacrifice at your hands for the praise and the glory of his name, for our good and the good of all his holy church.
0: We offer you a sacrifice of praise, O Lord, humbly entreating that, as these gifts are borne by the ministry of angels into the presence of your majesty, so you may receive them favorably and make them profitable for our salvation, through Christ our Lord.
1: Amen.
0: The Lord be with you.
1: And with your spirit.
0: Lift up your hearts.
1: Lift them up to the Lord.
0: Let us give thanks to the Lord our God.
1: It is right and just.
0: It is truly right and just, our duty and our salvation, always and everywhere to give you thanks, Lord Holy Father, Almighty and Eternal God, and to praise you without end in your archangels and angels. For the honor we pay the angelic creatures in whom you delight redounds to your own surpassing glory. And by their great dignity and splendor, you show how infinitely great you are, to be exalted above all things through Christ our Lord. Through him the multitude of angels extols your majesty, and we are united with them in exultant adoration, as with one voice of praise we acclaim.

are indeed holy, O Lord, and all you have created rightly gives you praise. For through your Son, our Lord Jesus Christ, by the power and working of the Holy Spirit, you give life to all things and make them holy. And you never cease to gather a people to yourself so that, from the rising of the sun to its setting, a pure sacrifice may be offered to your name. Therefore, O Lord, we humbly implore you, by the same Spirit, graciously make holy these gifts we have brought to you for consecration, that they may become the body and blood of your Son, our Lord Jesus Christ, at whose command we celebrate these mysteries. For in the night he was betrayed, he himself took bread, and giving you thanks, he said the blessing, broke the bread, and gave it to his disciples, saying, "Take this, all of you, and eat of it, for this is my body, which will be given up for you."

In a similar way, when supper was ended, he took the chalice, and giving you thanks, he said the blessing, and gave the chalice to his disciples, saying, "Take this, all of you, and drink from it, for this is the chalice of my blood, the blood of the new and eternal covenant, which will be poured out for you and for many, for the forgiveness of sins. Do this in memory of me."

Therefore, O Lord, as we celebrate the memorial of the saving passion of your Son, his wondrous resurrection and ascension into heaven, and as we look forward to his second coming, we offer you in thanksgiving this holy and living sacrifice. Look, we pray, upon the oblation of your church, and recognizing the sacrificial victim, by whose death you willed to reconcile us to yourself, grant that we, who are nourished by the body and blood of your Son, and filled with his Holy Spirit, may become one body, one spirit in Christ. May he make of us an eternal offering to you, so that we may obtain an inheritance with your elect, especially with the most blessed Virgin Mary, Mother of God, with blessed Joseph, her spouse, with your blessed apostles and glorious martyrs, and with all the saints, on whose constant intercession in your presence we rely for unfailing help. May this sacrifice of our reconciliation, we pray, O Lord, advance the peace and salvation of all the world. Be pleased to confirm in faith and charity your pilgrim church on earth, with your servant Leo, our Pope, and Richard, our Bishop, the order of bishops, all the clergy, and the entire people you have gained for your own. Listen graciously to the prayers of this family whom you have summoned before you. In your compassion, O merciful Father, gather to yourself all your children scattered throughout the world. To our departed brothers and sisters, and to all who are pleasing to you at their passing from this life, give kind admittance to your kingdom. There we hope to enjoy forever the fullness of your glory, through Christ our Lord, through whom you bestow on the world all that is good.

0: At the Savior's command, informed by divine teaching, we dare to say, Our Father, who art in heaven, hallowed be thy name. Thy kingdom come, thy will be done, on earth as it is in heaven. Give us this day our daily bread, and forgive us our trespasses, as we forgive those who trespass against us. And lead us not into temptation, but deliver us from evil. Deliver us, Lord, we pray, from every evil. Graciously grant peace in our days, that by the help of your mercy, we may be always free from sin and safe from all distress, as we await the blessed hope and the coming of our Savior, Jesus Christ.
1: For the kingdom, the power, and the glory are yours, now and forever.
0: Lord Jesus Christ, who said to your apostles, Peace I leave you, my peace I give you, look not on our sins, but on the faith of your church, and graciously grant her peace and unity in accordance with your will, who live and reign forever and ever.
1: Amen.
0: The peace of the Lord be with you always.
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0: Behold the Lamb of God. 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
1: Lord, I am not worthy that you should enter under my roof, but only say the word, and my soul shall be healed.

0: Let us pray. Having been nourished with heavenly bread, we beseech you humbly, O Lord, that drawing from it new strength under the faithful protection of your angels, we may advance bodily along the way of salvation through Christ our Lord.
1: Amen.
0: The Lord be with you.
1: And with your spirit.
0: May Almighty God bless you, the Father and the Son and the Holy Spirit.
2: Amen.
0: Go forth, the Mass has ended.
1: Thanks be to God.

We have worshiped God, the Father, the Son, and the Holy Spirit. 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

0: Saint Michael the Archangel, defend us in battle. Be our protection against the wickedness and snares of the devil. May God rebuke him, we humbly pray. And do thou, O Prince of the Heavenly Host, by the power of God, cast into hell Satan and all the evil spirits who prowl through the world seeking the ruin of souls. Amen.
1: Everyone, I'm Jay Fatten. I want to invite you to join us Wednesday for This Is the Day, a special day. It's the Feast of St. Therese, because Father Joseph Spence joins us to discuss a new book exploring the life and spirituality of St. Therese of Lisieux, and we'll learn about her beloved little way. So join us Wednesday for This Is the Day right here on Catholic TV, which is America's Catholic Television Network.

0: The angel of the Lord declared to Mary,
1: and she conceived of the Holy Spirit.
0: Hail Mary, full of grace, the Lord is with thee. Blessed art thou among women, and blessed is the fruit of thy womb, Jesus.
1: Holy Mary, Mother of God, pray for us sinners, now and at the hour of our death. Amen.
0: Behold, the handmaid of the Lord.
1: Be it done unto me according to thy word.
0: Hail Mary, full of grace, the Lord is with thee. Blessed art thou among women, and blessed is the fruit of thy womb, Jesus.
1: Holy Mary, Mother of God, pray for us sinners, now and at the hour of our death. Amen.
0: And the Word was made flesh
1: and dwelt among us.
0: Hail Mary, full of grace, the Lord is with thee. Blessed art thou among women, and blessed is the fruit of thy womb, Jesus.
1: Holy Mary, Mother of God, pray for us sinners, now and at the hour of our death. Amen.
0: Pray for us, O Holy Mother of God,
1: that we may be made worthy of the promises of Christ.
0: Let us pray. Pour forth, we beseech thee, O Lord, thy grace into our hearts, that we, to whom the incarnation of Christ, thy Son, was made known by the message of an angel, may by his passion and cross be brought to the glory of his resurrection, through Christ our Lord.
1: Amen.

0: Dear Holy Father, will now lead us into the closing prayer.
1: Prions le Seigneur. Que le sacrement du ciel, Seigneur, guérisse.
0: May this heavenly mystery, O Lord, restore us in mind and body, that we may be co-heirs in glory with Christ, to whose suffering we are united. Whenever we proclaim his death, who lives and reigns forever and ever. The Bishop of Tarbes and Lourdes, Jean-Marc Mika, coming forward to give a vote of thanks to the Holy Father. Most Holy Father, on the 2nd March 1858, during the 13th apparition, the Virgin Mary asked Saint Benedict to tell the priests to build a chapel here and honor her with processions. The first chapel has become the sanctuary, and the processions lead pilgrims towards the celebrations of the Paschal Mystery, as we have just done together. 3rd June 1858 was the Feast of the Body and Blood of Christ, Corpus Christi. Benedict received the First Communion on that day. It was her longing for the Eucharist that had brought her back to Lourdes a few days before the First Apparition. This Communion was a source of immense joy, and that joy is missionary. On behalf of all the faithful present here and of all the pilgrims from around the world who answer Mary's call here, I thank you for leading us in this Eucharistic prayer. Every day here, bishops and priests preside at the Eucharist in the basilicas and chapels of the sanctuary. They do so in many languages.

villages with congregations. This reflects the diversity of people and the universality of the Church. Each day, the Blessed Sacrament is also adored during the Eucharistic procession with the sick and with other pilgrims. The invisible summit of faith becomes visible. The sick and all the pilgrims are blessed by the Lord as he passes among them. From the spring flowing at the back of the grotto to the Eucharistic spring flowing through the side of Jesus crucified, the lives of pilgrims in Lourdes are entrusted to God's merciful love, a love that hears the cry of his people and takes pity on his children. In remembrance of this day, allow me to offer you a painting and a cross. The painting depicts the grotto of the apparitions, a humble spring where the bond between Mary and Benedict is a haven of peace and life for all. The cross, made from the wood of the original wild rose bush at the grotto, is a humble reminder and witness to the apparitions. This twisted, thorny wood evokes Golgotha, where the Son of Man gives his life so that the world may have life, true life in abundance. Word of thanks there from the Bishop of Tarbes and Lourdes, and now giving him a painting and also the cross made from the original thorny wood, the original wild rose bush at the grotto, as a gift to the Holy Father and in appreciation of his visit. In return, the Holy Father presents the Bishop of Tarbes and Lourdes with a very special chalice there, specially crafted chalice that will be a reminder and a memory of this beautiful Eucharistic celebration that we have just celebrated. And now the Holy Father will lead us into the recitation of the Angelus. But before that, he probably may have a few words to say.

0: Merci, muchas gracias.
1: Thank you very much. Thank you. Dear brothers and sisters, I greet you with affection, all of you who have taken part in this Eucharistic celebration. Thank you for being here. I also extend my greeting to those who are following this celebration from afar, especially the sick. We will now pray the Angelus together, that simple and beautiful prayer which helps us each day to live in faithful obedience to God's will, following the example of the Virgin Mary. Before we do so, I would like to make a special appeal that is particularly close to my heart here in this place. It was here that the Immaculate Virgin appeared to Saint Benedict with the rosary and, as it were, guided her in prayer. For this reason, today, I invite all the faithful and all the Christian communities to pray the rosary throughout the coming month of October with the particular intention that wars may cease and peace may be established among people in conflict.

0: making a special appeal to all of us to pray the rosary during the month of October. Let us accompany this prayer with concrete acts of penance and mercy, committing ourselves always to fostering dialogue and reconciliation. May our Most Holy Mother intercede for us. Very special appeal to all of us to pray the rosary during the month of October for the end to wars and for peace. The angel of the Lord declared unto Mary.
1: Ave Maria, gratia plena Dominus tecum, benedicta tu in mulieribus, et benedictus fructus ventris tui, Jesus. 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
1: Pro fidelibus defunctis, requiem aeternam dona eis Domine, requiescant in pace.
0: And now we prepare ourselves to receive the apostolic blessing from the Holy Father.

And that's just about all we had for you on this live broadcast from the Sanctuary of Our Lady of Lourdes, the Holy Father processing with the ministers out of away from the main altar. Pope Leo has just celebrated Mass, laid and led the recitation of the Angelus. Over 150,000 pilgrims in attendance. Pope Leo telling us that your crutches, your wheelchairs, and your hidden tears are not obstacles, and they should not be obstacles to our faith. The Pope also spoke at great length about how God waits upon us to repent. And lastly, in his Angelus, the Holy Father also invited us to pray the Rosary during the month of October for wars to end and for peace. I'm Father Paul Samasumo. Do visit the Vatican News website, vaticannews.va, for a summary of today's Eucharistic celebration playback, as well as other coverage of Pope Leo's apostolic visit to France. And on behalf of Vatican News and all the directors, operators, and technicians in France, in the Vatican, and indeed all over the world, I wish you a blessed Sunday and a blessed new week. Laudato Jesus Christus, praised be Jesus Christ.

0: Should I buy tickets to the Ace of Base reunion concert? Better not tell you now. Should I just save my money? Reply, Hazy! Okay, God, if you're listening, just speak to me. Give me a sign. But how do I know that was the sign? How do I know?
1: Hi, I'm Kai.
2: And I'm Libby. Welcome to Catholic Central.
1: Have you ever been cruising along in life until suddenly you find yourself at a crossroads?
3: More like life is a constant series of crossroads with infinite possibilities. And choosing one path is excluding all others, and there's no possible way to tell which path is the best one.
1: Okay, then. Well, the good news is that the Catholic Church has some advice for how to make good decisions.
2: In what is hopefully a calm and peaceful way.
1: First off, we can all rest easy knowing that God has a plan for each of our lives and wants to help us discover the fullness of life.
2: Jesus said, "I came so that they might have life and have it more abundantly." John 10:10.
1: In our episode on the purpose and meaning of life, we talked about how to discern the big picture for yourself.
3: Okay, but forget about the purpose of life. I've got my hands full making 10,000 tiny choices a day. I counted.
1: Right. So how do you make those small everyday decisions? The first step is to determine whether all of your options are even morally good.
2: God will never call us to do bad things, even if it's to achieve a good result.
1: So while you could justify stealing your roommate's car in order to impress the love of your life, that's not what God's asking you to do.
2: Assuming we've prayed about it and the options we're looking at are good, what's next?
1: St. Ignatius of Loyola, the founder of the Jesuits, had a process called discernment of spirits.
2: St. Ignatius believed that there were good and evil spirits trying to influence the choices we make.
1: But even if you don't want to think about physical spirits,

0: spirits buzzing around you. Everyone has felt the feelings that he believed the spirits stir up.
1: Those are the feelings of consolation and desolation. Consolation is a peace and moving closer to God. That feeling that you're on the right path. You feel like you are growing in good qualities like kindness, mercy, and hope.
2: I feel so alive and so grateful to feel alive. Love is everywhere. Everything is connected. I'm free.
0: And desolation is the opposite, moving away from God. You feel cut off from God's love, and you're growing in bad qualities like selfishness, doubt, or fear. Things are not okay.
3: I'm in constant turmoil. What if I'm worthless and incapable of doing anything right? I feel trapped. I hate everything, including myself and everyone else.
1: The important thing to note is that we're not talking about mere happiness and sadness.
0: Right. You can be sad about something that happened, but still generally feel at peace, loved by God, and sure that you have a purpose in life.
1: Or you can feel happy in the moment, but empty inside.
4: Aww.
0: This is more about the feelings deep inside your soul.
1: And unfortunately, it's not as simple as what feels good or bad.
0: Sometimes the thing we need the most doesn't feel that great at the time, like work, exercise, or tattoo removal.
1: And something bad can make us feel great in the moment, but ultimately harm us. Like impulsively getting a tattoo you later regret.
0: Yeah.
1: I have 5.
0: And then there are the expectations of others. While it's important to get advice from people we trust, it becomes a problem when we base our decisions on the fear of how our choices will be judged by others.
1: Because frankly, sometimes God called the saints to do weird and scary things that didn't make any sense to the people around them.
0: Right. Yet most of us choose to give more weight to what others want of us than what God wants.
1: That's not even getting into our own selfish desires.
0: Yes. A choice that you make because you think it'll lead to fame, riches, or, you know, being able to manipulate someone into falling in love with you is probably not the right one to make. Lesson learned.
1: Instead, you can look at the pros and cons of a decision. Ask yourself what the impact would be on you and those around you, whether it leads closer to God or farther away from Him, and what your motivation truly is.
0: Meaning, is the choice coming from a place of truth and love, or selfishness, fear, or the desires of other people?
1: Will making the choice be a step towards the person you would be if you were free from the things that hold you back and didn't care what other people thought?
0: Picture yourself at the end of your life. How do you feel about the decision?
5: Ace of base. Ooh.
0: Okay, that exercise doesn't work all the time. And keep in mind that maybe you don't have enough information yet to fully make a decision. It's okay to wait and see what God might be communicating about it.
2: Okay, but what if something that seems unimportant starts a chain reaction and I end up homeless because I bought the wrong toothpaste?
0: It sounds like you are wrestling with some anxiety.
2: You think?
1: Okay, once again, assuming your options are morally good, there really isn't any way to predict the outcome of a choice.
0: That could be why Jesus tells us, do not worry about tomorrow. Worrying about the future makes it harder to hear God speaking to us in the here and now.
1: God calls us to live and move and have our being in the present moment and won't ask us to choose based on hypothetical circumstances that might not even happen anyway.
2: But then what about after you make a decision and you still don't know and you're left wondering forever if you did the right thing?
0: First of all, let's all take a deep breath.
1: Next, remember that some decisions are neutral and don't matter all that much in the long run, no matter how stressful they may seem at the time.
0: If you find yourself still worrying about a decision you made,
1: or an action you didn't take,
0: it might be a healthy sense of guilt, which is like having an ache in your soul.
1: Just like pain can indicate problems in your physical body, guilt can point to things we should stop.
0: Or motivate us to go from doing nothing to doing what we know we should do the next time that the situation comes up.
1: But where you might feel guilt about something you did, shame is something you feel about yourself and is never a good thing.
0: Shame makes us think that we are never going to be good enough and that we can never change.
1: Catholics believe that every person has been created good and that there is no one that is beyond forgiveness and redemption.
0: So, even if you mess up, God's love, forgiveness, and mercy are always there for you.
1: And each mistake is an opportunity to learn and grow.
0: And I don't know about you, but I'm feeling a lot of peace about ending this episode.
1: I'm Libby.
0: And I'm Kai. Thanks for watching Catholic Central.
1: Check out our website at catholiccentral.com for more resources on discernment.
0: And for help with figuring out decisions, subscribe to us on YouTube and look for our episodes on the meaning and purpose of life and formation of conscience.

Lord of life, you have given us the gift of water, source of fruitfulness, freshness, and hope. It quenches thirst, nourishes the earth, and heals wounds.

We thank you because it is also a symbol of your grace and love that renews us through baptism. Today we ask you to teach us to safeguard it with gratitude, justice, and responsibility.

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We see with pain so many brothers and sisters who lack clean water, who walk for miles to find it, who become ill due to its scarcity.

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May our care for water be a sign of love for the Creator and a commitment to the lives of the poor, educating new generations to value and protect the Earth's resources. Amen.

St. Jerome was born around 347 in modern-day Slovenia. He is one of the greatest scripture scholars, doctors, and fathers of the Catholic Church. He said, "Ignorance of scripture is ignorance of Christ." He is known to have translated the entire Bible, which was written in Hebrew, Aramaic, and Greek, into the Latin language, so that the faithful could read and understand God's word. He was an incredibly intelligent man who traveled through many lands such as Rome, Trier, Antioch, and Bethlehem. As he journeyed through these lands, he pursued theological studies, was baptized, became a monk, founded a monastery, and received holy orders. When he finally settled down in Bethlehem,

0: He dedicated the rest of his life to translate the Old and New Testaments. St. Jerome died at around 420. He is the patron saint of biblical scholars, translators, students, and librarians. St. Jerome, pray for us.
1: In the Gospel of John, Jesus tells his disciples that his flesh is true food and his blood is true drink. Though we can't see this reality with our eyes, we believe that at every Mass, the bread and wine truly become the body and blood of Jesus Christ.
2: For this is my body.
1: In Presencia, we'll look at stories of Eucharistic miracles, times when the reality of the true presence became perceptible to the senses. You'll hear about consecrated bread that began to bleed, wine that became blood, scientific studies which found human heart tissue in communion hosts, and more. Watch Presencia right here on Catholic TV.

Hello, I'm Bishop David Bonner, Bishop of the Diocese of Youngstown, and I welcome you to this beautiful mother church of our diocese, St. Columba Cathedral, where we will now pray the glorious mysteries of the Rosary. The word behold is one that is used by the angel Gabriel at the Annunciation. Mary uses the same word in her response to the angel. John the Baptist utters this same word in his preaching when he points to the Lamb of God. And at the foot of the cross, Jesus speaks this word to his mother and the disciple whom he loved, as he invites them to look at each other. What does it mean to behold? The word behold means to see or observe, to maintain looking or to gaze upon. In this praying of the Rosary, we pause to behold the mystery in the life of Jesus with the accompaniment of Mary, as we together engage in this prayerful devotion addressed to our mother. May our prayer and reflection help us to not only know Jesus more fully, but may it also enable us to behold his presence in the mysteries of our lives, along with the care and concern of our Blessed Virgin Mary. In the name of the Father, and of the Son, and of the Holy Spirit, amen. I believe in God, the Father Almighty, creator of heaven and earth, and in his Son, Jesus Christ, his only Son, our Lord, who was conceived by the Holy Spirit, born of the Virgin Mary, suffered under Pontius Pilate, was crucified, died, and was buried, descended into hell. On the third day, he rose again from the dead. He ascended into heaven and is seated at the right hand of God the Father Almighty. From there, he will come to judge the living and the dead. I believe in the Holy Spirit, the Holy Catholic Church, the communion of saints, the forgiveness of sins, the resurrection of the body, and life everlasting. Amen. Our Father, who art in heaven, hallowed be thy name. Thy kingdom come, thy will be done, on earth as it is in heaven. Give us this day our daily bread, and forgive us our trespasses, as we forgive those who trespass against us. And lead us not into temptation, but deliver us from evil. Amen. Hail Mary, full of grace, the Lord is with thee. Blessed art thou among women, and blessed is the fruit of thy womb, Jesus. Holy Mary, Mother of God, pray for us sinners, now and at the hour of our death. Amen. Hail Mary, full of grace, the Lord is with thee. Blessed art thou among women, and blessed is the fruit of thy womb, Jesus. Holy Mary, Mother of God, pray for us sinners, now and at the hour of our death. Amen. Hail Mary, full of grace, the Lord is with thee. Blessed art thou among women, and blessed is the fruit of thy womb, Jesus. Holy Mary, Mother of God, pray for us sinners, now and at the hour of our death. Amen. Glory be to the Father, and to the Son, and to the Holy Spirit, as it was in the beginning, is now, and ever shall be, world without end. Amen.

glorious mysteries of the Rosary, the resurrection of Jesus from the dead. We behold the good news of the empty tomb and Jesus' triumph over sin and death. He is alive. He is risen. Alleluia. The surprise of the resurrection brings joy and hope to the sadness and despair of our lives. Jesus' Easter greeting of peace to all those whom he encounters unleashes the promise of new life. In this mystery, we behold and we pray for the fruit of faith. As we endure suffering and death in our own lives, may we be blessed with an abundant Easter faith in the Paschal mystery that yields Easter peace. And may we be strengthened to go forth and to share this good news and peace with the whole world. Our Father, who art in heaven, hallowed be thy name. Thy kingdom come, thy will be done on earth as it is in heaven. Give us this day our daily bread, and forgive us our trespasses, as we forgive those who trespass against us. And lead us not into temptation, but deliver us from evil. Amen. Hail Mary, full of grace, the Lord is with thee. Blessed art thou among women, and blessed is the fruit of thy womb, Jesus. Holy Mary, Mother of God, pray for us sinners, now and at the hour of our death. Amen. Hail Mary, full of grace, the Lord is with thee. Blessed art thou among women, and blessed is the fruit of thy womb, Jesus. Holy Mary, Mother of God, pray for us sinners, now and at the hour of our death. Amen. Hail Mary, full of grace, the Lord is with thee. Blessed art thou among women, and blessed is the fruit of thy womb, Jesus. Holy Mary, Mother of God, pray for us sinners, now and at the hour of our death. Amen. Hail Mary, full of grace, the Lord is with thee. Blessed art thou among women, and blessed is the fruit of thy womb, Jesus. Holy Mary, Mother of God, pray for us sinners, now and at the hour of our death. Amen. Hail Mary, full of grace, the Lord is with thee. Blessed art thou among women, and blessed is the fruit of thy womb, Jesus. Holy Mary, Mother of God, pray for us sinners, now and at the hour of our death. Amen. Hail Mary, full of grace, the Lord is with thee. Blessed art thou among women, and blessed is the fruit of thy womb, Jesus. Holy Mary, Mother of God, pray for us sinners, now and at the hour of our death. Amen. Hail Mary, full of grace, the Lord is with thee. Blessed art thou among women, and blessed is the fruit of thy womb, Jesus. Holy Mary, Mother of God, pray for us sinners, now and at the hour of our death. Amen. Hail Mary, full of grace, the Lord is with thee. Blessed art thou among women, and blessed is the fruit of thy womb, Jesus. Holy Mary, Mother of God, pray for us sinners, now and at the hour of our death. Amen. Hail Mary, full of grace, the Lord is with thee. Blessed art thou among women, and blessed is the fruit of thy womb, Jesus. Holy Mary, Mother of God, pray for us sinners, now and at the hour of our death. Amen. Glory be to the Father, and to the Son, and to the Holy Spirit, as it was in the beginning, is now, and ever shall be, world without end. Amen. O my Jesus, forgive us our sins, save us from the fires of hell, lead all souls to heaven, especially those in most need of your mercy. The ascension of Jesus into heaven. We behold the sight of Jesus triumphantly ascending into heaven to be at the Father's right hand in glory. Jesus' glorious ascension brings with it a moment of great responsibility to all those who follow him to continue his mission in word and deed. And yet, grace will come with that responsibility. In this mystery, we behold and we pray for the fruit of hope. In the darkness and uncertainty of this world, may we be blessed with an overflowing Easter hope that never disappoints, but always moves us forward according to God's plan. And may we be empowered to embody this hope in our thoughts, words, and deeds. Our Father, who art in heaven, hallowed be thy name. Thy kingdom come, thy will be done, on earth as it is in heaven. Give us this day our daily bread,
and forgive us our

trespasses, as we forgive those who trespass against us. And lead us not into temptation, but deliver us from evil. Amen. Hail Mary, full of grace, the Lord is with thee. Blessed art thou among women, and blessed is the fruit of thy womb, Jesus. Holy Mary, Mother of God, pray for us sinners, now and at the hour of our death. Amen. Hail Mary, full of grace, the Lord is with thee. Blessed art thou among women, and blessed is the fruit of thy womb, Jesus. Holy Mary, Mother of God, pray for us sinners, now and at the hour of our death. Amen. Hail Mary, full of grace, the Lord is with thee. Blessed art thou among women, and blessed is the fruit of thy womb, Jesus. Holy Mary, Mother of God, pray for us sinners, now and at the hour of our death. Amen. Hail Mary, full of grace, the Lord is with thee. Blessed art thou among women, and blessed is the fruit of thy womb, Jesus. Holy Mary, Mother of God, pray for us sinners, now and at the hour of our death. Amen. Hail Mary, full of grace, the Lord is with thee. Blessed art thou among women, and blessed is the fruit of thy womb, Jesus. Holy Mary, Mother of God, pray for us sinners, now and at the hour of our death. Amen. Hail Mary, full of grace, the Lord is with thee. Blessed art thou among women, and blessed is the fruit of thy womb, Jesus. Holy Mary, Mother of God, pray for us sinners, now and at the hour of our death. Amen. Hail Mary, full of grace, the Lord is with thee. Blessed art thou among women, and blessed is the fruit of thy womb, Jesus. Holy Mary, Mother of God, pray for us sinners, now and at the hour of our death. Amen. Hail Mary, full of grace, the Lord is with thee. Blessed art thou among women, and blessed is the fruit of thy womb, Jesus. Holy Mary, Mother of God, pray for us sinners, now and at the hour of our death. Amen. Hail Mary, full of grace, the Lord is with thee. Blessed art thou among women, and blessed is the fruit of thy womb, Jesus. Holy Mary, Mother of God, pray for us sinners, now and at the hour of our death. Amen. Hail Mary, full of grace, the Lord is with thee. Blessed art thou among women, and blessed is the fruit of thy womb, Jesus. Holy Mary, Mother of God, pray for us sinners, now and at the hour of our death. Amen. Glory be to the Father, and to the Son, and to the Holy Spirit, as it was in the beginning, is now, and ever shall be, world without end. Amen. O my Jesus, forgive us our sins, save us from the fires of hell, lead all souls into heaven, especially those in most need of your mercy. The descent of the Holy Spirit. We behold the outpouring of the Holy Spirit on those first disciples that ripples into our lives to this very day in a myriad of ways. The gifts of the Holy Spirit, namely wisdom, counsel, knowledge, understanding, piety, fortitude, and fear of the Lord, contain a special power that helps us in our weakness. In this mystery, we behold and we pray for the fruit of love. When we feel strangled, choked, and dispirited by weakness, may we be blessed with the breath of Easter love that emanates from the Spirit. And may this love enable us to go forth as missionary disciples to forge peace and unity in the world. Our Father, who art in heaven, hallowed be thy name. Thy kingdom come, thy will be done, on earth as it is in heaven. Give us this day our daily bread, and forgive us our trespasses, as we forgive those who trespass against us. And lead us not into temptation, but deliver us from evil. Amen. Hail Mary, full of grace, the Lord is with thee. Blessed art thou among women, and blessed is the fruit of thy womb, Jesus. Holy Mary, Mother of God, pray for us sinners, now and at the hour of our death. Amen. Hail Mary, full of grace, the Lord is with thee. Blessed art thou among women, and blessed is the fruit of thy womb, Jesus. Holy Mary, Mother of God, pray for us sinners, now and at the hour of our death. Amen. Hail Mary, full of grace, the Lord is with thee. Blessed art thou among women, and blessed is the fruit of thy womb, Jesus. Holy Mary, Mother of God, pray for us sinners, now and at the hour of our death. Amen. Hail Mary, full of grace, the Lord is with thee. Blessed art thou among women, and blessed is the fruit of thy womb, Jesus. Holy Mary, Mother of God, pray for us sinners, now and at the hour of our death. Amen.
Hail Mary, full of grace, the Lord is with thee. Blessed art thou among women, and blessed is the fruit of thy womb, Jesus. Holy Mary, Mother of God, pray for us sinners, now and at the hour of our death. Amen. Hail Mary, full of grace, the Lord is with thee. Blessed art thou among women, and blessed is the fruit of thy womb, Jesus. Holy Mary, Mother of God, pray for us sinners, now and at the hour of our death. Amen. Hail Mary, full of grace, the Lord is with thee. Blessed art thou among women, and blessed is the fruit of thy womb, Jesus. Holy Mary, Mother of God, pray for us sinners, now and at the hour of our death. Amen. Hail Mary, full of grace, the Lord is with thee. Blessed art thou among women, and blessed is the fruit of thy womb, Jesus. Holy Mary, Mother of God, pray for us sinners, now and at the hour of our death. Amen. Hail Mary, full of grace, the Lord is with thee. Blessed art thou among women, and blessed is the fruit of thy womb, Jesus. Holy Mary, Mother of God, pray for us sinners, now and at the hour of our death. Amen. Hail Mary, full of grace, the Lord is with thee. Blessed art thou among women, and blessed is the fruit of thy womb, Jesus. Holy Mary, Mother of God, pray for us sinners, now and at the hour of our death. Amen. Glory be to the Father, and to the Son, and to the Holy Spirit, as it was in the beginning, is now, and ever shall be, world without end. Amen. O my Jesus, forgive us our sins, save us from the fires of hell, lead all souls into heaven, especially those in most need of thy mercy. The Assumption of the Blessed Virgin Mary. We behold Mary's assumption into heaven to show us a way beyond this world. Her glorious assumption into heaven is a reminder that life as we know it here on earth will end one day. For some of us, it may come like a thief in the night. In this mystery, we behold and we pray for the fruit of a heavenly longing and a happy death. May we be blessed with a desire for Easter and the glory of the resurrection. And may this heavenly desire, which keeps us focused on what is above, raise us from the fears and worries that emerge in our earthly lives. Our Father, who art in heaven, hallowed be thy name. Thy kingdom come, thy will be done on earth as it is in heaven. Give us this day our daily bread, and forgive us our trespasses, as we forgive those who trespass against us. And lead us not into temptation, but deliver us from evil. Amen. Hail Mary, full of grace, the Lord is with thee. Blessed art thou among women, and blessed is the fruit of thy womb, Jesus. Holy Mary, Mother of God, pray for us sinners, now and at the hour of our death. Amen. Hail Mary, full of grace, the Lord is with thee. Blessed art thou among women, and blessed is the fruit of thy womb, Jesus. Holy Mary, Mother of God, pray for us sinners, now and at the hour of our death. Amen. Hail Mary, full of grace, the Lord is with thee. Blessed art thou among women, and blessed is the fruit of thy womb, Jesus. Holy Mary, Mother of God, pray for us sinners, now and at the hour of our death. Amen. Hail Mary, full of grace, the Lord is with thee. Blessed art thou among women, and blessed is the fruit of thy womb, Jesus. Holy Mary, Mother of God, pray for us sinners, now and at the hour of our death. Amen. Hail Mary, full of grace, the Lord is with thee. Blessed art thou among women, and blessed is the fruit of thy womb, Jesus. Holy Mary, Mother of God, pray for us sinners, now and at the hour of our death. Amen. Hail Mary, full of grace, the Lord is with thee. Blessed art thou among women, and blessed is the fruit of thy womb, Jesus. Holy Mary, Mother of God, pray for us sinners, now and at the hour of our death. Amen. Hail Mary, full of grace, the Lord is with thee. Blessed art thou among women, and blessed is the fruit of thy womb, Jesus. Holy Mary, Mother of God, pray for us sinners, now and at the hour of our death. Amen. Hail Mary, full of grace, the Lord is with thee. Blessed art thou among women, and blessed is the fruit of thy womb, Jesus. Holy Mary, Mother of God, pray for us sinners, now and at the hour of our death. Amen. Hail Mary, full of grace, the Lord is with thee.
Blessed art thou among women, and blessed is the fruit of thy womb, Jesus. Holy Mary, Mother of God, pray for us sinners, now and at the hour of our death. Amen. Hail Mary, full of grace, the Lord is with thee. Blessed art thou among women, and blessed is the fruit of thy womb, Jesus. Holy Mary, Mother of God, pray for us sinners, now and at the hour of our death. Amen. Glory be to the Father, and to the Son, and to the Holy Spirit, as it was in the beginning, is now, and ever shall be, world without end. Amen. O my Jesus, forgive us our sins, save us from the fires of hell, lead all souls into heaven, especially those in most need of thy mercy. The coronation of the Blessed Virgin Mary. We behold Mary's queenship and maternal influence on our lives. Her coronation points to her humble power to intercede on our behalf and to pray for us sinners now and at the hour of our death. Amen. In this mystery, we behold and we pray for a deeper trust in Mary as an intercessor, especially as we aspire to follow her son, Jesus, and be his disciples. May we be blessed with an Easter trust, not only in her motherly influence, but also in her compelling example of trust in the face of mystery that enabled her to say, "Let it be done to me as you say." May we go forth and utter that same fiat, even when it drives us to the cross. Our Father, who art in heaven, hallowed be thy name. Thy kingdom come, thy will be done on earth as it is in heaven. Give us this day our daily bread, and forgive us our trespasses, as we forgive those who trespass against us. And lead us not into temptation, but deliver us from evil. Amen. Hail Mary, full of grace, the Lord is with thee. Blessed art thou among women, and blessed is the fruit of thy womb, Jesus. Holy Mary, Mother of God, pray for us sinners, now and at the hour of our death. Amen. Hail Mary, full of grace, the Lord is with thee. Blessed art thou among women, and blessed is the fruit of thy womb, Jesus. Holy Mary, Mother of God, pray for us sinners, now and at the hour of our death. Amen. Hail Mary, full of grace, the Lord is with thee. Blessed art thou among women, and blessed is the fruit of thy womb, Jesus. Holy Mary, Mother of God, pray for us sinners, now and at the hour of our death. Amen. Hail Mary, full of grace, the Lord is with thee. Blessed art thou among women, and blessed is the fruit of thy womb, Jesus. Holy Mary, Mother of God, pray for us sinners, now and at the hour of our death. Amen. Hail Mary, full of grace, the Lord is with thee. Blessed art thou among women, and blessed is the fruit of thy womb, Jesus. Holy Mary, Mother of God, pray for us sinners, now and at the hour of our death. Amen. Hail Mary, full of grace, the Lord is with thee. Blessed art thou among women, and blessed is the fruit of thy womb, Jesus. Holy Mary, Mother of God, pray for us sinners, now and at the hour of our death. Amen. Hail Mary, full of grace, the Lord is with thee. Blessed art thou among women, and blessed is the fruit of thy womb, Jesus. Holy Mary, Mother of God, pray for us sinners, now and at the hour of our death. Amen. Hail Mary, full of grace, the Lord is with thee. Blessed art thou among women, and blessed is the fruit of thy womb, Jesus. Holy Mary, Mother of God, pray for us sinners, now and at the hour of our death. Amen. Hail Mary, full of grace, the Lord is with thee. Blessed art thou among women, and blessed is the fruit of thy womb, Jesus. Holy Mary, Mother of God, pray for us sinners, now and at the hour of our death. Amen. Hail Mary, full of grace, the Lord is with thee. Blessed art thou among women, and blessed is the fruit of thy womb, Jesus. Holy Mary, Mother of God, pray for us sinners, now and at the hour of our death. Amen. Glory be to the Father, and to the Son, and to the Holy Spirit, as it was in the beginning, is now, and ever shall be, world without end. Amen. O my Jesus, forgive us our sins, save us from the fires of hell, lead all souls to heaven, especially those in most need of thy mercy. Hail, Holy Queen, Mother of Mercy, our life, our sweetness, and our hope. To you do we cry, poor banished children of Eve. To you do we send up our sighs, mourning and weeping in this valley of tears. Turn then, most gracious advocate, your eyes of mercy towards us. And after this our exile, show unto us the most blessed fruit of thy womb, Jesus. O clement, O loving,
O sweet Virgin Mary. Pray for us, O Holy Mother of God, that we may be made worthy

worthy of the promises of Christ. Let us pray. O God, whose only begotten Son has purchased for us the rewards of eternal life, grant, we beseech you, that meditating upon these mysteries of the Most Holy Rosary of the Blessed Virgin Mary, we may imitate what they contain and obtain what they promise. Through the same Christ, our Lord. Amen. In the name of the Father, and of the Son, and of the Holy Spirit. Amen. Thank you so much for taking this time to pray the glorious mysteries of the Rosary with me. As we go forth, may we always know God's love for us, and may we also know that Mary is there to always intercede for us. God bless you.

0: Early on, I prayed that somehow I could marry my faith with my career. I didn't quite know what that looked like. Years later, I'm doing it in a very literal way. When you're really honest with God about the things you're struggling with, letting Him take the wheel and take control of your life, He then will answer in a way that you didn't anticipate, but very, very specifically. On the set, we have to have a lot more space and no roofs because lights come in, they cover them to make it look like, you know, nighttime, or they make it look like day from the outside, depending on what it is. This has been a dream come true and rewarding in ways that I never could have imagined had I thought I would play Jesus on a TV show. I don't take the role lightly. Once we started releasing the series, it became clear it had the potential to impact people in a way that went beyond the average role. For those familiar with The Chosen, this was the scene where "I am the law of Moses" was uttered, that line where Jesus is preaching in Nazareth in his hometown. They drive him out of there and take him to a cliff and they want to throw him off. And so that whole exchange in that temple was right here. Working on this show, it's been humbling and transformative and tiring at times. I feel compelled to contribute to stories that showcase God and bring out the light. I even talked about this in my speech during the march.
1: You have chosen to journey to our nation's capital today, not only to mourn the 64 million children lost through abortion over the last 50 years, but to champion those yet to be born on the road to their own birth, made in the image of the Creator Himself, and to testify to the miraculous sanctity of life itself.
0: I always wanted to be a Knight of Columbus. They're awesome fellas. I'm praying for them constantly and the mission and the people that they serve. I feel that there aren't very many people in my position that have stepped out in faith to just be a voice. It's been an incredible experience to play a role like this that has had such an impact on people. And then you meet people that have been affected by the show. They want to express how that's happened. My reaction as a knight is to be present with them. That's kind of how I feel like I can give back to the knights.
2: St. Jerome was born around 347 in modern-day Slovenia. He is one of the greatest scripture scholars, doctors, and fathers of the Catholic Church. He said, "Ignorance of scripture is ignorance of Christ." He is known to have translated the entire Bible, which was written in Hebrew, Aramaic, and Greek, into the Latin language, so that the faithful could read and understand God's word. He was an incredibly intelligent man who traveled through many lands such as Rome, Trier, Antioch, and Bethlehem. As he journeyed through these lands, he pursued

0: theological studies, was baptized, became a monk, founded a monastery, and received holy orders. When he finally settled down in Bethlehem, he dedicated the rest of his life to translate the Old and New Testaments. St. Jerome died at around 420. He is the patron saint of biblical scholars, translators, students, and librarians. St. Jerome, pray for us.
1: Hi, everyone. I'm Kevin Elson. We have a treat for you this week as we make a return to Our Lady of Victory Basilica and National Shrine in Lackawanna, New York. This incredible basilica was built by an extraordinary man, Venerable Monsignor Nelson Baker. This basilica and the charity work that was and continues to be done in this area is a testament to this humble priest. So please join us to see the beauty of this basilica and learn more about Father Baker on Catholic TV, America's Catholic Television Network.

Welcome to Evangelista Bible Study. I'm Sonia Corbett, your Catholic Evangelista. We're in our series on Fulfilled, uncovering the biblical foundations of Catholicism. And this has been an intense study, hasn't it? We are talking about bread today. And I don't eat bread a lot because I don't really like it, but I really do like sourdough bread. And my husband made dinner last night and he made sourdough, not muffins, but like biscuits, sort of, like little rolls. And they came right out of the oven. They were really, really hot. And I put a huge amount of butter in there, like a whole tablespoon of butter in that one little roll. And it was so good. It was dripping with butter. Bread has always been a main staple of every single civilization in the history of humanity. It is that basic. We gotta eat. And if we have nothing else, usually we at least have bread because we have grain. And so it's not shocking then that the Bible would use bread to communicate something really important about God and us. The same way he does with all of the things in the tabernacle. And remember that we're in the inner sanctuary now, where everything is golden, which gold is a symbol of the divinity of God. It's a symbol of divinity. And so the lampstand was hammered from one whole golden piece. And on the right-hand side, as you enter into that inner sanctuary, was a table with a crown on it, and it had rings and poles. The rings held poles that were shot through the rings so that the table could be carried. And the table had a crown around the top part of it, say like right here. It was made out of gold. And on the table were 12 round loaves of flatbread, one for each of the tribes of Israel. And the people of God made those loaves of bread every week, and the priest would replenish that bread every week from what the people baked and brought to them. And they would eat it there in the tabernacle. I'm getting a little bit ahead of myself because this whole idea of this table of bread, it's very interesting in different translations of scriptures because different translations will translate it in different ways. But look with me, if you have your Bible, and I hope you do, to Exodus chapter 36. The instructions for the making of the table for the bread are in chapter 37, verses 10 through 16. And there we get the dimensions, and we get that it's supposed to be made of gold, and it has a crown, and it has the poles and the rings for portability. But if you look at the paragraph heading, it's called something different in different translations. I have like 12. And the one that I grew up in was the New King James Version, and it says the table of showbread, which is, that's a term I had never heard before, and it didn't really say a whole lot. And later on, as I came into the Catholic Church, I kind of wondered if that was the point, because if you know what the term showbread actually means in Hebrew, it's a little bit shocking. It means bread of the presence, or bread of the face. Bread of the face is the literal meaning in Hebrew of this bread. And it was in the tabernacle, on the table, in the sanctuary. The inner part of the sanctuary was all light and nourishment. It was intimate. It was mostly dark, only lit by the lampstand in there. And remember that the light would have flickered off of the gold on the inner part of the wooden structure of the room. And so the gold that the table of showbread or presence bread or bread of the face, that table would have also glittered in the light of that lampstand. And all of that bread then, it's not bread of the face in the same way as our Eucharist, because remember that a type has an antitype. And the antitype must be in every single way superior to its type. And we're going to look at why that's true in a moment. So it's not like our Eucharist in the way that it's
the literal face of God or the literal body, blood, soul, and divinity, but it was in the tabernacle, which was where the presence of God rested, just behind the next curtain. So it was in the presence of God, and the presence of God was with it. So it's called the presence bread, or the showbread, or the bread of the face. And in fact, it was revered, this bread, and the priests would sometimes carry that table of presence bread in procession so that the people could revere the bread. I mean, it was a serious kind of thing, which that sounds familiar to us, of course, because we have those Eucharistic processions. But before there was the table of presence bread, there was bread in another really important way. Actually, several important ways, but one that was interesting to me as a Baptist researching my way into the Catholic Church, particularly through this Old Testament tabernacle, was in Genesis chapter 14, 18 through 20. Remember that I mentioned in a previous episode that if the church fathers teach that if you want to know how the Bible uses a term, you need to go back to the first time it's used. So the principle of first use. And the first time we see a priest is in Genesis chapter 14, verses 18 through 20. Melchizedek. He's a priest, and he just shows up. He shows up in the middle of this conflict between Abram and a neighboring king. There's no mention of him before this. He just shows up in the middle of this conflict. And the reason Melchizedek is really, really important is because the New Testament places a whole lot of emphasis on Melchizedek, particularly in the book of Hebrews, which we'll see in a moment. But Melchizedek just seems to appear there, and he's a priest, and he offers bread and wine. Now, I just thought that was so fascinating. The first priest mentioned in the Bible offers bread and wine. And that alone, all by itself, is fascinating and important when we're talking about priesthood and what priests are supposed to do. After Melchizedek and his offering of bread and wine, we have the Passover bread as another type. The Passover bread is in Exodus chapter 12, and this is an offering of bread that communicates a really significant message. The people were preparing for the Exodus. They were preparing to leave Egypt, and God gave them directions on how to do that, and He told them to make unleavened bread. And the leavening is what makes the bread rise. And the reason that God gave them was that they didn't have time for the bread to rise. Don't put leavening in your bread because you don't have time to even wait on it to rise. We're leaving, and we're leaving now. Get your stuff together, and let's go right now. So it was unleavened. Later on in the scriptures, leaven became symbolic of sin. And so there was never, in each subsequent Passover of the Jewish people, they never had leavening in their bread for Passover. And it was

It was a staple again in, well, every meal for the Jewish people, but particularly in the Passover, which was their main, one of their main feast days. It was a high and holy feast. So it couldn't contain leaven, and they were in a big hurry. And we find out that this Passover bread is to be included with every single subsequent Passover to commemorate the rush with which they left Egypt, and they were supposed to eat this bread with a roasted lamb. All right? So we have Melchizedek, the first priest, and the offering of bread and wine. We have the Passover bread, and every single year, the Passover as a reparticipation in the original, in which they ate a roasted lamb and unleavened bread. Then we have the manna. The manna fell from heaven every single day. In Exodus chapter 16, we have the story of the manna. They left Egypt, and not only did they not have water, and God provided water for them out of the rock, which we saw in a previous episode, but they ran out of food. And so they complained to Moses. They were always complaining to Moses instead of simply asking God for what they needed. And so God did rain down manna from heaven. It was called angel's food in the Book of Wisdom and in subsequent teachings from the rabbis on the Old Testament law. But the word manna means, what is it? Because they didn't even know. It fell from the sky with the dew. And it had some very interesting characteristics. It appeared in the morning with the dew. It looked and tasted like frost, we'll say, and tasted like honey, we see from the teachings on the manna in Exodus chapter 16. So it was sweet like honey, and it looked like frost. So I like to say it was the like first frosted flakes, a little bit like that. And the people were able to do all kinds of stuff with it. They could boil it, they could bake it, they could eat it just plain. They could do all kinds of interesting things with it, but they could not store it because they only got enough manna to feed them for each day. And it was called angel's food because it miraculously appeared every single day without them having to work for it at all. It just fell from the sky. So they called it, what is it? Manna. Now, if they ate manna for 40 entire years, and the Bible says they did, the whole entire time that they went through the wilderness, wandering around on the way to Mount Sinai, learning how to worship God properly, being formed in their faith so that they would be capable of taking that promised land, for 40 years they ate that manna. And I just would love to ask you, how nutritionally complete do you think that manna was to feed them every single day for 40 years? So that they could make it, they could be nutritionally nourished with this bread the entire time they were in the desert. I think that's crazy. So there were particular instructions that God gave them regarding that manna, and the main one was that they were not to gather any more than enough for one day. And if they did, well, you know they tried it, and they did. They did try it. They tried to store it, and it rotted. So it would rot and get worms in it overnight if they tried to store it. They could only gather enough for one day, except on the Sabbath, the day before the Sabbath, because God didn't want them to work. And so he provided double. He provided double the provision for them the day before the Sabbath so that they didn't have to gather the manna on the Sabbath day. That's a really good principle about keeping the Sabbath. God will provide. If you actually take the day off on Sunday and rest and worship like you're supposed to, look at Chick-fil-A. They are the perfect example. They make more money in 6 days than any other fast food restaurant in 7. There's your principle about the manna. But here's another really beautiful thing about it. In Wisdom chapter 16, it says that the manna, two things. First, it showed God's sweetness toward the people. But two, it conformed to every person's taste.

That was a new teaching for me. I actually ran across that in reading rabbinic commentaries on Exodus chapter 16. That's where I ran across it first. So it's actually a Jewish teaching, but it shows

So you can see then how their disposition helped determine what they received in that manna. All right, so we have Melchizedek as the first priest who offers bread and wine. We have the Passover bread, which was unleavened, that was a reparticipation and a memorial of their exodus from Egypt. We have the manna that fell every single day, was nutritionally complete, and that conformed to every single person's taste. We have the covenant bread. In Exodus chapter 24, when they finally reach Mount Sinai and they forge this covenant with God, this is after the golden calf, but they forge this covenant with God. They actually have to do it twice because they do it the first time and then they break it with the golden calf and then they have to do it again. But they have this covenant meal and it includes, it says that they ate and drank. So it includes bread. So they would have had probably meat from burnt offerings and then bread and wine in order to commemorate the covenant that they were making with God. So this was a community meal is the point. It was a community meal that was also a covenant, all right? And then we have the tabernacle bread, the bread of the face, the 12 loaves on the bread, the table of presence bread, crowned and covered in gold, in the presence of God, the bread of the face. So the 12 loaves then, as I mentioned, were eaten by the priests every single week so that it could be replenished and refreshed every week. And so the fact that it was in the tabernacle bread, I mean, it's kind of, God's not gonna eat the bread, right? So why is it in the tabernacle? It's in the tabernacle to show in another way that God gives nourishment to his people. He nourishes his people and he does so through bread. Also through the priesthood. And it's also a covenant. It's also a communal meal. It's unleavened, meaning there's no sin in it, right? We'll get to that in a minute. But all of these types then foreshadow the fulfillment or the antitype in the Eucharist. And here's where we find Jesus as the better Melchizedek. In Hebrews chapter 5, verses 5 and 6, we see that Jesus is the new Melchizedek. And they say that because Jesus has no beginning or end. And Melchizedek just appeared there in that story without an introduction, and nobody knows where he went. He just showed up, and then he's gone. And so in that way, the New Testament writers attribute or make Melchizedek a type of Christ, a priest who offers bread and wine, right? Who has no beginning and no end. A priest forever, they say in the book of Hebrews. Priests forever who offer bread and wine without beginning and without end. And then we see Jesus not only as the better Melchizedek, but also the new Moses. We spoke about this earlier in a different episode, but in Luke chapter 9, we have the account of the transfiguration where Jesus is speaking with Moses and Elijah on the mount, and he is transfigured. And it's only actually in Luke here in chapter 9, I actually looked at 6 different translations, and it's only translated Exodus in Luke in one translation. And I'm sorry, yes, in Luke. And so it says there that Jesus is speaking to Moses and Elijah about his Exodus. And not just here, but in many places throughout the New Testament in the Gospels present Jesus to us as a new Moses. And why is that important? Because Moses is the one who prayed and the manna fell from heaven. And Moses is the one who helped them forge that covenant at the foot of Mount Sinai. And Moses is the one who gave them the directions for how to prepare the Passover bread. Moses was the one who led them through the desert with all of those provisions and into at least to the door of the promised land. So Jesus is our new Moses. He's leading us on a new Exodus. He's providing us a new manna, and we see that specifically in his teachings in John chapter 6.

I love that so much. In John chapter 6, let's turn there, is some of his most personal teaching about the Eucharist. And he doesn't actually use that word. What he says is, let's back up just a little bit. Instead of like the whole chapter, or the part of the chapter where he speaks about the new manna, if you'll back up just to the beginning of the chapter, we see that he prefaces all of that teaching with the feeding of the 5,000. So he shows how he is able to provide bread for them out of a couple of loaves and fishes, and he multiplies it. So the people understand that he's somehow a prophet. He also walks on the sea, showing again for the disciples how he is Lord over the natural elements. He teaches then on this bread from heaven, and he makes an I am statement. Later, he says, I am the bread of life. And he makes those statements about, you must eat my flesh and drink my blood in order to have life in you. And he is the bread that comes from heaven. He is the true bread that comes from heaven. And so Jesus is the new manna. He compares himself to Moses, and the people understand that that's exactly what he's saying. And he says in verse 35 of chapter 6, I am the bread of life. Now, remember that if he is the fulfillment of all of the Old Testament types, then the antitype has to be in every single way superior to the types. And only in Jesus and his fulfillment, and particularly in the Eucharist, is that the case. Because the Eucharist is supernatural in a way that is also eternal. In him, the manna had to be replenished every day. And of course, we have the Eucharist every single day if we go to daily mass. So we're provided then with that table, which actually we can see also in chapter 6 of John that the one table, the catechism tells us in 103, that the one table of the Lord is both the scriptures and the Eucharist. And you can see that illustrated in the tabernacle as well. The word of God, the light of the world in the lampstand, is directly across from the table of the presence bread. And so that one table of the Lord, the catechism tells us, for us, is both the scriptures and the Eucharist, which is why our mass is separated into those two parts, the liturgy of the word and the liturgy of the Eucharist. And so the bread then that Jesus is talking about is the bread of his flesh. And it gives us eternal life. He is the bread of life. And so when we eat his flesh, when we eat that bread and drink that cup, we proclaim the name of the Lord until he comes again. The presence bread in the church is our daily bread. And Jesus taught us to pray for that in the Our Father prayer. I absolutely love this. When I found this on my own, I was like, holy moly, I did not know this was here. Our Father who art in heaven, hallowed be thy name. Thy kingdom come, thy will be done on earth as it is in heaven. Give us this day our daily bread. One day I got curious about that. Why does he say that twice? Why does he say this day and daily? And I looked up the original language in the Greek, and they're actually two different words. This day is today. Give us today our daily bread. The other word is epiousia, super substance. Give us today our supernatural, hyper substance, super substance bread. That is not like the manna that only fed them physically. Super substance bread, supernatural bread, is elevated bread. There's something way different about that bread than regular bread. And Jesus taught us to pray for it every day. So he's speaking, of course, of the Eucharist there. Give us today our daily bread, the super substance bread. Unbelievable. So the Eucharistic bread then, when Jesus
at the Last Supper said, "Take and eat, this is my body," and he broke the bread and he gave it to the apostles, you know that they had to have been thinking about all of those Old Testament types. Melchizedek, I'm going to just run through them one more time because they're amazing. If you put them all together, it's amazing. Melchizedek, the first priest who offers bread and wine, the Passover bread that is a reparticipation, a memorial of their saving event, the Exodus. It's unleavened. The manna that fell from heaven every single day and that conformed to every person's taste, that showed the people the sweetness of God. The covenant bread that they ate as a communal meal, ratifying the covenant with both Moses and the people and God at the foot of Mount Sinai. The tabernacle bread that was replenished every single week and eaten there in the temple by the priests, that was in the presence of God and was present with God in that tabernacle. All of those types are fulfilled in Jesus as the bread of life. And he brings that forward for us in that Last Supper through the sacrament of the Eucharist. And so we have there the fulfillment, a true antitype of all the Old Testament types, because it is in every single way and every single type superior to all of those types. It is super substance bread. When we eat it, we eat unto eternal life because it is the flesh of Christ. It is the body, blood, soul, and divinity, whereas in the Old Testament, that bread was just in the presence of God. Now we actually eat the presence of God. It is transformed for us in that fire fall we saw when we were looking at the altar fire. It's transformed for us through Jesus's own words. This is my body. It's his prayer, it's his words, and it's his transformation. That firefall of that prayer is what transforms mere bread and mere wine into the body, blood, soul, and divinity of Christ. You must never, if you have ever doubted the presence of Christ, the real, true presence of Christ in the Eucharist, never do it again, because now you can see why the church teaches what she teaches. All of these Old Testament types are fulfilled in the bread of life, Jesus himself, through the Eucharist given to the church. He is the new manna. He is our daily bread. He is our Eucharistic bread, so that the early mass, the earliest mass, we could say, depicted for us in the book of Acts was called the breaking of bread. It was a participation in the Last Supper, the original Last Supper. And we saw elsewhere in other episodes where St. Paul, in 1 Corinthians particularly in verse 10, talks about the Eucharist being the communion, that communion meal, like the covenant meal, that draws us all into the unity of the covenant. This is the blood of the new covenant, Jesus said, and he gave us that wine. The Eucharist and our Mass then, the source and summit of the spiritual life, the bread that feeds us, is the staple of the spiritual life, so that all of the Old Testament types, but particularly the table of presence bread, is fulfilled in the body of Christ, the Eucharist. Thanks be to God. I'm Sonia Corbett, in the name of the Father, and the Son, and the Holy Spirit. Amen.

0: St. Jerome was born around 347 in modern-day Slovenia. He is one of the greatest scripture scholars, doctors, and fathers of the Catholic Church. He said, "Ignorance of scripture is ignorance of Christ." He is known to have translated the entire Bible, which was written in Hebrew, Aramaic, and Greek, into the Latin language, so that the faithful could read and understand God's word. He was an incredibly intelligent man who traveled through many lands such as Rome, Trier, Antioch, and Bethlehem. As he journeyed through these lands, he pursued theological studies, was baptized, became a monk, founded a monastery, and received holy orders. When he finally settled down in Bethlehem, he dedicated the rest of his life to translate the Old and New Testaments. St. Jerome died at around 420. He is the patron saint of biblical scholars, translators, students, and librarians. St. Jerome, pray for us.
1: Hello, I'm Bishop Reed in the Cathedral of St. Mary of the Immaculate Conception in Peoria. Join me in praying today the mysteries of the Holy Rosary right here on Catholic TV.

0: Well, these discussions have been fantastic. It's been so interesting to be able to have time to kind of plumb the depths a little bit of things like what is palliative care and how is it different from hospice and what is advanced care planning and how do you do it and how do you capture the conversations that we have and how do you start those conversations and all of those things have been so helpful. But, you know, we're at the point where we have to ask the question, how do you get palliative care? What are the logistics for getting it? Because now we're going to have everybody all primed to say, you know, I now am and thinking about serious chronic illness, or I've been diagnosed with it, or a loved one has. How do I get these folks, these palliative care folks? So how does it work?
1: Yeah, it's an important question. And, you know, palliative care is really different depending on where you are. In a place, you know, like Boston, we are so blessed. We're so blessed. We have so many palliative care clinicians and facilities that have palliative care. And, you know, there are places in the Midwest that may not have, you know, somebody available, and it may be a virtual visit. So it's very different. But the way that, you know, once you start thinking about palliative care, the way to actually get access to it is probably best served through your physician. Going to your primary care physician or your subspecialist and asking, hey, I've heard about palliative care. I watched this TV show with these two women who just couldn't say enough good things about it, and I want to get some of that.
0: And so we get to this really interesting moment, because here you have been really focused on, dedicated to, and both delivering palliative care, but also promoting it. You do a tremendous job teaching about it, advocating for it. You're well known for it. And the program with which you work is truthfully, it's a gold standard around the world, and people come to learn about it. And yet not all of our colleagues know about it. And the interesting thing to me is that sometimes inside the facilities where there are robust and wonderful and fairly long-standing palliative care programs, some of the folks who work in that very building don't know about it. And so I like the idea that you start the conversation. This whole series is about conversations, but you start the conversation with somebody that you know, and you say, what about? Mm-hmm. Because we've all been in the situation where, as a patient or as the person caring for a patient, they tell us what they want. And we've done a lot about consumer education and empowering the consuming public patient and all of that. But it really needs to be a conversation both to assess whether somebody even knows what you're talking about, and then to get their take on it. How about that? What that looked like?
1: So we have to do an awful lot of education with our colleagues, you know, because many, you know, were trained in the era where really palliative care was not a field of medicine that was recognized, and everybody kind of equilibrated it with hospice care. And again, all of hospice care is palliative care, but not all of palliative care is hospice. So we've actually—
0: And is that, sorry, not to interrupt, but,
1: yeah.
0: Well, I am interrupting. But the second part of that sentence is really where the emphasis needs to be understood.
1: That's right.
0: Because truly people do not, even the most wonderful and expert clinicians in their areas, do not understand that palliative care is a standalone, that it isn't just the model of care in hospice care, right?
1: That's right. Palliative care can be given at any stage, at any age, in a serious illness, even if you are going for the intent of cure. I mean, you know, leukemia patients suffer so much through that induction chemotherapy, mm-hmm. and we're right there with them controlling their symptoms, and we're gonna hope that, you know, that cancer is gonna go into remission, they get a transplant, and they're cured. And we're so happy to be part of that.
0: That's wonderful. That's an important distinction between hospice and palliative care. The model of care is the same in that it's multidimensional, where, as we've said so often, but can't say often enough, it's about the management of physical symptoms. It's about the care of people who are on an emotional roller coaster. It's about some of the both relational and kind of practical logistics of psychosocial concerns that patients with serious illness have. Mm-hmm. And wonderfully, and not unique to Catholic institutions or Jewish facilities or any other faith-based, wonderfully, palliative care is about huge emphasis on spiritual care of the person suffering, and all of this is meant to be comprehensive of their family or their network of support as well. Patient-driven, but with a focus on the totality of the patient and the important relationships in the patient.
1: And it may be the patient or the family member that is actually initiating this conversation. Hey, what about palliative care? Could you benefit from that? Would it help to better control your symptoms? What are your worries? Just having a place to bring your worries is often relieving some of the burden of facing a serious illness.
0: You know, we live in an information age. I'm trying not to laugh because we all know the stories. We've been the patients, we've been the family members, we've taken care of the patients and dealt with the family members of people who have Googled something that they think they have or that they've been told they have, mm-hmm. and therefore come in with whatever has risen to the top of their Google search as both what they understand about their illness, but also what they think should happen about their illness. And so what I'm about to say sounds counterintuitive to having people kind of hold off on that stuff a bit. Not completely, but also not have it be the dominant driver of conversations or assumptions that this is what's going to happen because I saw it when I Googled it. But at the same time, I think it would be wonderful if people have access to information, whether at a library in a hardcover book or online, as most of us get our information now, to start to have some familiarity beyond what we're able to fit into these half-hour shows about what palliative care is and how it looks and how it works differently depending upon the patient, the illness, the social setting of the patient, the actual geographical location of the patient, etc. So that they go into the conversation with some information and some factually based questions. That's helpful. Sometimes you can even bring something and say, this is what I read. What do you think about it? Mm-hmm. I think the important thing, is be nice in doing it. You know, we have to both presume that someone is not completely uninformed, even if we think that they are and have seen indications that they might be, because that immediately kind of puts us in an aggressive place. But having said that, I really do think the burden is on us as patients or as family members or as healthcare proxies to do our own homework too, and then vet it out. Mm-hmm. Have it be part of a conversation, not a challenging kind of confrontation, but an informed, to the best extent that we can be, conversation.
1: That's right. And you know, a lot of palliative care starts when there is a change in your condition. And so if you are in the hospital and you've had a change in your condition, a lot of palliative care is done in institutions, in the hospitals. Not every facility has outpatient palliative care or home-based palliative care, but there are other programs that actually do that. A lot of hospice agencies, for example, will actually also provide palliative care. And one of the things that you should do, if you're interested in that, is actually call the hospice company and, again, be curious. You know, ask them, what does palliative care mean to you? Tell me about your program. How does that differ from your hospice program?
0: That's a really important thing, because one of the things that most of us probably wouldn't actually know is, because we do see so many advertisements from both visiting nurse and home healthcare agencies, as well as hospices saying we do provide palliative care, we might think we can pick up the phone and order it like we order a pizza. And I think it's really important for our viewers to understand that palliative care is a form of medical treatment.
1: That's right.
0: And it needs to be ordered by a physician. The referral is made to palliative care by whoever is what we call your attending physician. That is, in the moment with the situation that you're in, who is your primary caretaker? It might not be the same as the person who takes care of you at home, the primary physician, but it in the moment, it generally is a referral made by that person, that attending physician. Important to know that sometimes if you're not getting to where you need to go, the beauty is that many of us do have a primary care physician out in the community who might not be involved in our hospital care, but is a great resource for conversation, for filling

0: in the blanks for information, mm-hmm. who knows and cares for us and appreciates being kept in the loop. And they generally are by the hospital staff, but sometimes there's a lag in that information. But the other piece is that they are our advocates. So if we are talking to somebody who isn't familiar or who thinks, and we hear this a lot, you're not that sick because they're equating palliative care with hospice, there's always the primary care physician. But we cannot order, we cannot bring somebody in and say, you are now my palliative care team or specialist or nurse or whatever without that referral from a physician.
1: That's right. Yeah, that's exactly right.
0: Yeah. It's kind of interesting. We're going to now talk beyond the logistics in the coming conversations, but I'm glad we covered a couple of these points. One, that, you know, palliative care is something that can be sought, but we cannot expect everybody to know all about it, and we cannot kind of turn on the palliative care spigot by ourselves. Notice how I moved from a transportation to, I guess, plumbing now.
1: Exactly.
0: I look forward to our conversations as we get more in depth now into how we do palliative care and what are some of the issues that come up in the course of it.
2: Hi, I'm Father Eric Caden, the Director of the Office of Vocations here in the Archdiocese of Boston. Please join your prayers to mine for an increase in vocations to the diocesan priesthood here in Boston. 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Thank you.
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5: And our work is all for you.
0: So one of the things that, as we're talking about how do you get to a palliative care referral, how do you get plugged into palliative care, one of the things that I think we need to address is the kind of unevenness of its accessibility. So what we want to talk about in the time that we have right now is where is a palliative care available? We've talked many times about how oftentimes diagnoses are made in the hospital, so it's happening in a hospital setting. But hospitals have different variations on the theme, so to say, and we can talk about that. People leave hospitals. We've referred to folks going to skilled nursing or to rehab. What about there? And many people choose to live with their illness and optimize their life at home. Mm-hmm. And so what about there? Another question that we might want to talk about is, for those people who live long and prosper, but with a serious illness, there's still a role for palliative care. You know,
1: absolutely.
0: I think about people with mental illness. I think about people who are diagnosed in childhood with an illness, and for much of their life, they've learned how to work it. They've learned how to titrate their meds. They've learned what works in terms of activity and things like that. But they're still candidates for palliative care. It just looks different, and their contacts might be more sporadic. So we want to talk about that kind of availability and accessibility. But the other piece that we want to talk about is that not everybody lives, you know, you and I are sitting, as we've alluded to, in Boston, and we are rich in resource and of both facility and palliative care specialists, but not everybody does.
1: That's right.
0: So let's talk about, first and foremost, the variability. Let's start with what we know here in Boston, which truly in many ways, when you think of the great institutions we have, and we're not plugging Boston healthcare, but it just is the reality that we've grown up with. We're both native to this area.
1: That's right.
0: And we've worked a large part of our careers in this area. your whole career in Boston, mm-hmm. yeah? I've been outside of

0: the Boston area, but you know, I still think of this as my hub and have worked a lot in different capacities in Boston. We are rich, we are replete with palliative care resources, and it looks different from one hospital to another and from one kind of densely urban area to maybe a more suburban area that's still in Greater Boston or whatever. So let's talk about that.
1: Sure.
0: So that people are both prepared for it and can think about it. You know what? I think a large part of how a social movement, and I consider palliative care, it's clinical, obviously, it's a medical model and all of that. But I think particularly the way in which healthcare works now, there's as much social force as to availability of things. You know, people let their feet do the talking when they look for a facility where they have experience and more happy, or a provider, or a specialty set of services, or whatever. So let's talk about what is the variety of availability and what it looks like.
1: Yeah, so in the hospital, and I'll talk about my institution because that's where I've been, you know, we have just a very robust inpatient palliative care team. That team consists of three separate teams that you may see on any given day, and each team consists of physicians, nurse practitioners, social workers, and spiritual care workers. I mean, it's just unbelievable, you know, how we're so blessed with these people. And each one of them is dedicated and is a clinician in palliative care. Sometimes we'll come together because we like to listen to your story. Your story is, you know, interesting to us. We have clinical people listening to the symptom management part of it. We have psychosocial colleagues listening to those little nuances in your voice. What are you worried about, et cetera? And so it's really great to have an interdisciplinary team to help care for you in the hospital. And we may see you when you're in a pain crisis or having a severe symptom management, or we may just see you with a new diagnosis and give you a way to just talk about that and start those conversations about what is important to you. How do you like your information? You know, who are the people that are important in your life? Those types of things.
0: It's such a rich experience for the patient and their family. And first and foremost, that's the focus. And so that's wonderful. But I also think for all of you, the collegial atmosphere and the ability to, you know, both vent and get support and share innovative ideas, kind of cross-pollination of ideas based on what you've heard, what you've seen, what you've done, what you know, you've read, all of that. I mean, it's just an amazing experience. And quite frankly, I often, I'm sure I've said it to you, I've said it to other people about your program. It's ideal. You know, and you know, of course, nothing's ideal. There are things that you might constantly be on the lookout to revise or change or improve or or delete or whatever. But it's about as ideal as something can be in human existence and in the clinical world, the medical world in which you live and work. But that's not what everybody has. And we could go about, you know, 8 miles from there and would be in a teaching hospital, a community hospital that's even part of your system, and it looks very different. There may be physicians, there may be a dedicated nurse team, there may be dedicated, and I mean dedicated that this is what they do, they've been trained, they've gotten the additional expertise in palliative care, social workers and spiritual care staff, but there may not be. Mm-hmm. And they may not be there 24/7, and they may not be there every day. And they, do you know what I mean? There's an unevenness even in an area like we live in and work in.
1: Exactly. Weekend coverage, nighttime coverage, it varies. And like you said, you could just go across town and be in an entirely different setting. Yeah. You know, we do have a lot of learners on our team as well, which is just so great because it keeps us up to date and on our toes. But it also is a great way to provide continuity for patients and their families because the learners are there. So we have fellows, we have residents, we have fellows from other subspecialties joining us to learn about how to manage the symptoms and also do these important conversations.
0: So it's very great, too, because as a teaching hospital, many of your folks will, you know, the residents and the fellows that you're referring to will leave your hospital and they will go to these community hospitals that we're talking about, but also rural hospitals that we're talking about, and they'll go to clinics, mm-hmm. and they'll go to group practices. And so, you know, for sure, you and I have been around long enough, we have seen a decided change in the seeding of palliative care all over the country.
1: Absolutely.
0: But certainly, you know, we can speak specifically to the Commonwealth of Massachusetts where we're based. And I dare say, you know, both of us work with national groups. We've been part of national programs, sat on national boards, and it's happening everywhere. Mm-hmm. Having said that, you know, we have to fully recognize that there will still be people going to your hospital or to some of these other places that we're describing and ask about palliative care, and they'll get a, So people need to be somewhat self-advocates about this. You know,
1: Absolutely.
0: We started to touch on that in the conversations with their own physicians, but certainly as they go into an institution, they need to be self-advocates and be ready to have to kind of carry the load of informing people and showing something. There's a responsibility, again, for our healthcare and how we manage it.
1: That's right. And you know, you don't always end up in the hospital. And so you can't just get palliative care in a hospital. So there are some outpatient programs. We have an outpatient clinic. It happens to be located in the cancer center. And so, you know, we are able to follow patients who have been in the hospital who are now feeling better, where we can continue those important conversations and also fine-tune their symptom management. We can go up and see people when they're getting their chemotherapy infusion and, you know, not cause any burden of extra visits. We will come to you where you are when you are in the building and just try to make things better for you. Again, it's all about living well for as long as you have.
0: It's wonderful. And the great news is, again, you know, I alluded to the fact that we've been around and we work with a lot of different groups. And I'm really happy to say that I know of many systems here in Massachusetts, but also across the country, where they're primarily focused on elder care. And they have long-term care facilities across the spectrum of elder care. So from the kind of acute short-term rehab setting to the quite lengthy and where people go to end their lives for however many weeks, months, or years that means in a long-term care setting. And they are now implementing palliative care programs. They're training their staff to do it. Their medical directors are really doing wonderful, innovative things in palliative care in the long-term care setting. The same is true. We see the ads, all of us do, for home care services, for VNA, visiting nurse associations, and hospices, as you mentioned, where they are no longer just doing care of the dying and end of life, but you have to do your homework about it, but they are also offering palliative care services. I think, you know, the cautionary tale here is be assertive and advocative. You have to speak up for yourself and your loved ones, and that's true in a lot of life, so it's not a big deal here. But do so in an informed fashion. Mm-hmm. Make sure that you know, kind of do your homework. We live in an information age, and so it's easy enough to Google. I keep my iPad here to keep us on track, but it's a good AV resource to kind of point out too. But the other piece is understand that there will be kind of an ebb and flow. You know, as I said, I think of the system you're lucky enough in the facility, specific facility where you work, to be blessed with an amazing program and be instrumental in contributing to it and growing it and all of that. But you also are wonderful in sharing the wealth of knowledge, experience, and opportunity with people who will go back to their own communities. So what we as the lay public need to know, I'm wearing that hat right now, is that we won't find everywhere what you have.
1: That's right.
0: We may find a nurse or a physician or a part-time one of each, and maybe not even that, and an office that's very much often empty because that's not their only job. There are many opportunities, though, in addition to the various settings that we talked about. There's also, we've all learned over the last little bit, that telehealth works.
1: Mm-hmm.
0: You know, I think people in rural areas have long been used to communicating by phone or online with physicians, with nurse practitioners, with nurses, physician assistants. I think that will continue and grow because we've seen even in a densely populated urban area that's an opportunity.
1: That's right, and we're doing some of that as well at Massachusetts General Hospital. You know, we have started using telehealth, and I'll tell you, it's actually, you know, maybe it's not quite as great as being able to hold somebody's hand or, you know, to really look them straight in the eye when you're having challenging conversations, but it also gives you an insight into what is home life like? Who is there with you? You know, when you're looking for medications, they can just take the bottle and hold it right up to the camera. I need a refill of this. It's actually been a really nice innovation.
0: I so agree with you, and I think two things, even as you're saying, because it does have that distance, that sometimes makes it easier for people to talk, right? And have the difficult conversations. So, you know, there's a little good and bad in everything, but the idea that people will

have opportunity to have access to avail themselves of this wonderful model of care when they might not otherwise have been able to or have been able to bring themselves to, I think is a fantastic opportunity that, you know, we've kind of stumbled upon by recent circumstances, but it wasn't even new then. As I said, you know, talk to our rural friends and colleagues. They have been doing that kind of distance learning, distance caring, distance communication for quite a while, and we've kind of just tipped to that. It's kind of interesting, you know, we're rapidly both increasing and enlarging circles, but also closing loops. Mm-hmm. I'm full of cliches, but the conversation has been rich and wonderful, and I thank you so much, and I look forward to our next session.

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3: Saint Jerome was born around 347 in modern-day Slovenia. He is one of the greatest scripture scholars, doctors, and fathers of the Catholic Church. He said, "Ignorance of scripture is ignorance of Christ." He is known to have translated the entire Bible, which was written in Hebrew, Aramaic, and Greek, into the Latin language, so that the faithful could read and understand God's word. He was an incredibly intelligent man who traveled through many lands such as Rome, Trier, Antioch, and Bethlehem. As he journeyed through these lands, he pursued theological studies, was baptized, became a monk, founded a monastery, and received holy orders. When he finally settled down in Bethlehem, he dedicated the rest of his life to translate the Old and New Testaments. Saint Jerome died at around 420. He is the patron saint of biblical scholars, translators, students, and librarians. Saint Jerome, pray for us.
4: In the Gospel of John, Jesus tells his disciples that his flesh is true food and his blood is true drink. Though we can't see this reality with our eyes, we believe that at every Mass, the bread and wine truly become the body and blood of Jesus Christ.
5: For this is my body.
4: In Presencia, we'll look at stories of Eucharistic miracles, times when the reality of the true presence became perceptible to the senses. You'll hear about consecrated bread that began to bleed, wine that became blood, scientific studies which found human heart tissue in communion hosts, and more. Watch Presencia right here on Catholic TV.
6: Hi everyone, I'm Kevin Elson. We have a treat for you this week as we make a return to Our Lady of Victory Basilica and National Shrine in Lackawanna, New York. This incredible basilica was built by an extraordinary man, Venerable Monsignor Nelson Baker. This basilica and the charity work that was and continues to be done in this area is a testament to this humble priest. So please join us to see the beauty of this basilica and learn more about Father Baker on Catholic TV, America's Catholic Television Network.

0: Oh, you got a chili one with a mango. So we will see. We will see. Wow. Is it good?
1: Very good.

0: Okay.
1: Okay.
0: So we just met briefly. Okay. So tell me a little bit more about you.
1: So I'm born and raised here in San Antonio.
0: San Antonio.
1: I went to elementary school at St. Paul's.
0: St. Paul's? Mm-hmm. Yes, by my office.
1: Cloud?
0: Sure, St. Cloud.
1: And then I went to high school at Antonian.
0: At Antonian High School.
1: And then for college, I'm currently at UTSA.
0: UTSA in the north campus, on the south? Or
1: The main campus in the north.
0: The main campus in the north. Mm-hmm. Mm-hmm. And what are you studying?
1: Kinesiology.
0: What?
1: Kinesiology, so it's the study of the body and how it moves and all of that good stuff.
0: Oh, my God. Oh, so you're checking us how it means about, like, how you walk and how you...
1: Uh-huh, yeah. We've done, like, gait tests and exercises and rehab and all of that.
0: That's wonderful. It's so needed, you know?
1: Yes.
0: Because we have such bad habits.
1: Mm-hmm. Yes.
0: So it would be...
1: Yeah, right. So it's back.
0: And... Yeah, your family, how many are in your family?
1: So I am the youngest of three. I have two older brothers. And everybody, likewise, they were born here in San Antonio.
0: And now so do you live where your family were?
1: Yes, we live over on the west side, but we live here, yes.
0: You're still in the area by St. Paul's?
1: Mm-hmm. We live more by Kelly, the Air Force Base.
0: Oh. Mm-hmm. So more west, southwest?
1: Yes.
0: Right?
1: A little bit.
0: Mm-hmm. That would be...
1: A little bit.
0: Yeah. You're closer to...
1: Yeah, we're like right
0: Divine
1: off
0: Providence.
1: Of 90.
0: Divine Providence Church or St. Jude's?
1: St. Jude's, Cristo Rey.
0: Cristo Rey, right.
1: Yeah, so that area.
0: Okay. Also San Martin de Porres,
1: San, Martin.
0: San Gabriel's, yes. Holy Family.
1: Yes. Mm-hmm. Okay. Right there.
0: That area, good.
1: Yes.
0: I was born in San Luis Potosí, Mexico.
1: Okay.
0: And all my family lives there. My parents, my siblings. And I was sent to the U.S. as a missionary to California. And so I was in California in many places. California in different cities. Then in Oregon and Washington. I did work in Alaska. And then I received the appointment of John Paul II to be auxiliary bishop in Chicago. And then I received the appointment of Benedict the 16th to become Archbishop here.
1: How old were you when you left Mexico and came
0: when,
1: to...
0: When I left there, I was 20... 22.
1: Okay.
0: Mm-hmm. And then I returned, you know... For my ordination was in Mexico, in Guadalajara.
1: Oh, cool.
0: In Guadalajara, Jalisco.
1: Mm-hmm.
0: And then I went back again for a few years to study psychology and to be trained for specific work in the U.S.
1: Mm.
0: And I was trained there in Mexico.
1: Wow. That's cool.
0: Mm-hmm.
1: What's your favorite hymn?
0: My favorite?
1: Hymn.
0: Hymn. Well, I would say more than hymn. Song.
1: Okay.
0: Solamente una vez.
1: Aww.
0: It's beautiful.
1: That's a good song.
0: That's my favorite.
1: That's a good song.
0: Solamente una vez.
1: Mm-hmm.
0: Solamente una vez. amén la vida.
1: So true.
0: Solamente una vez y nada más. Yeah. Yeah. Do you have a favorite song?
1: Favorite song overall?
0: Or now? Because sometimes, you know, it shifts depending where we're at.
1: Right now, actually, I really like Amarte a la Antigua.
0: Oh, sí.
1: That one's really like hitting my heart.
0: That's right.
1: Right now, that one's really good.
0: And that could be with words or without words. Mm-hmm. It's beautiful. The melody.
1: The melody, yeah.
0: The melody is very pretty. Yeah. Uh-huh.
1: So I like that song right now. My favorite hymn would probably be Pescador de Hombres.
0: Uh-huh.
1: I love that song.
0: Yes. And that song, you know, was done in Spanish originally. When John Paul II, the Pope, went to visit his first trip outside Rome. That was in 1979. He was to Mexico. And so they composed that song for him.
1: Oh, wow.
0: And since then it became so popular. Now it's in different languages throughout the world, you know.
1: I didn't know that. That's cool.
0: That was a song that he said that he liked a lot, lot. There were a couple of songs that they created for that occasion. He loved that song.
1: That's cool.
0: As you're studying, as you said, the more, I don't remember the sophisticated word, but the movement of the body. what is your purpose in studying that, and what is your vision?
1: So originally I went into the field wanting to be a pediatric physical therapist, but that has recently changed. So now I want to be an athletic trainer, so where they like go to the games and they wrap people's ankles and stuff like that in case they get injured, just be on site. But right now I'm a personal trainer, so I'm just kind of getting that experience. So yeah, I mean, I'm still trying to figure it out as I go, because every day kind of something changes.
0: Well, the things that you discover also new things.
1: Right.
0: And that can lead your mind different direction.
1: Right. So, yep. That's what I'm doing. So was that your favorite ice cream growing up? Cajeta?
0: Cajeta. In my hometown, we used to go sometimes on Sundays. As a family.
1: After church or before church?
0: Yes.

0: really loved it.
1: Oh, that's nice.
0: And I don't eat a lot ice cream.
1: Mm-hmm.
0: I don't have ice cream often, so this is the opportunity.
1: Yeah.
0: But if not, that's all right. But they have so many, and I like almost everyone. That just that some like mango and chili ice cream.
1: Mm.
0: I don't.
1: Yeah.
0: Doesn't sound to me very appealing. And what do you think of the church today, and the church and the youth, and how do you, what do you hear from others or?
1: I think because I surround myself with church, you know, young adults, it's very, like, I feel very comfortable, and I see, you know, the love and, you know, all of that. But then I kind of go on social media and I see, you know, everybody's like mad at the church, or, you know, they're, why do you believe this and how can you believe that? So that's kind of like a struggle I have, is like, I don't know how to say it, like communicating with them, like without being harsh or trying to seem like I'm shoving it in their face, as people love to say. So I guess that's my kind of struggle, is sharing the faith without, you know, in a way that they can accept it. And then that's the other aspect of it, is they won't always accept it, or they'll always be, you know, it's for us to plant the seed and leave it in God's hands sometimes. So that's kind of something I struggle with.
0: That is, you know, I will say there are two parts of what you're saying. One is how comfortable you are with the people that usually you meet, the young adults, and because they're faith-based.
1: Mm-hmm.
0: And I think it's something that many times we don't express it, or we don't share it, or even we don't want that to be noticed in some environments. And if we don't do it, we lose it.
1: Mm-hmm.
0: We lose something precious, beautiful. Because not everyone has that.
1: Right.
0: And at the same time, you don't give the opportunity. I mean, we're not called to convince others of what we live. You know, the point is to live who we are.
1: Right.
0: And doing that, you know, because then you enter into conflict.
1: Mm-hmm.
0: You know, people, they can think about you, about me, about the church, about the structure of the church, about people who go to church the way they want it. But the question is, if we express who we are, you know, if we are who we are.
1: Right.
0: And that will lead you to avoid to enter into that conflict.
1: Mm.
0: You know, that is very common.
1: Mm-hmm.
0: And so people start saying, oh, but why this, why that? Or, no, this is my faith, and I'm very happy to love you. Well, I thought when I saw the mangonada,
1: mm-hmm.
0: I will ask for michelada.
1: What is that?
0: You don't know what is a michelada?
1: Mm-hmm.
0: You know what is a michelada? Michelada is a beer
1: mm-hmm.
0: with that kind of chili, and different kinds of chili, and lemon. And cold. And I think part of it is really all this just seeing the negativity, you know. Like if I come here and I will see what is wrong in this place, mm-hmm. I can find a lot of things. Mm-hmm.

0: I'm coming to this class because I need to take this class, and that's it. I want to come in, I want to take this class, I want to get out. But now my mindset is more, how can I actually use this class to help others? How can I actually use this class to help myself and to, you know, grow in my education and how I help people? Mm-hmm. So, I mean, that's definitely one way that I've grown.
1: How we shift, mm-hmm. as you were saying. And sometimes it's intentional because you decide. Sometimes it happens, but something changes. Mm-hmm. And can be for the better in this case. But also it could be for worse, you know? When somebody has that person is evil or wrong. So the person changes. Mm-hmm.
0: I think it definitely depends on also who you surround yourself with. If you surround yourself with positive people and people who want to grow, you will also kind of adapt into that. But if you surround yourself with people who, you know, have a negative mindset or don't really care about what they're doing, I feel like it goes for the same. Like, you can get drawn into that.
1: So. You know, you're bringing so important. Thought. We really grow together. Mm-hmm. Together. As also we can end in a very painful, messy, damaging situation together. Yeah. And so to share with others the good things of life and the good desires, the willingness builds up. Mm-hmm. Because alone, for example, you're the only one who thinks to do those good things and nobody else shares with you mm-hmm. about it. It
0: can be exhausting.
1: Exhausting and very lonely, mm-hmm. very... No matter if it's a good thing, but alone.
0: Mm-hmm. And I think it's amazing. It's beautiful. It just goes back to how God created us to live in communion mm-hmm. with each other. And it just fortifies that. And it's just, mm-hmm. it's amazing.
1: And so it makes sense, for example, for the family. Mm-hmm. It's not perfect family, but family life. Community in church mm-hmm. is not a perfect community, but makes sense on society. Like, we want to pursue more justice, but it's just one person is yelling. Oh, somebody will listen, but doesn't have the same
0: effect.
1: Mm-hmm. The person and others. That is something that here in the U.S. is difficult because we have been growing more and more in individualism. Mm-hmm. And if I am fine, I don't care.
0: Right.
1: I'm okay. But you really are not okay because how you will be okay when everything around you is so bad? Mm-hmm. And it's hard to connect and to... Mm-hmm.
0: And I think that's really sad because, again, going back to that loneliness, going back to that, you feel like you can't express yourself because you're so lost yourself. And mm-hmm. I feel often that's a lot of the young adults that are around, the teens growing up in this society of, like, me, myself, and I... kind of thing is,
1: but
0: it's hard to watch.
1: They had made to believe that is the right thing. Mm-hmm.

0: Like they say, now, what's good now is evil. Mm-hmm. And what is evil is good. And people believe it.
1: Right.
0: And so to help other people that you can grow with, and share values and share your life and wishes and longings. It's beautiful. As simple as it's like the volleyball game. Mm. It's a group.
1: Mm-hmm.
0: It's a group of people that you know that you will not be harmed, or you will not be harming anybody with the attitude or whatever, you know. It's a good group.
1: Mm-hmm.
0: We met with teenagers, there were about 800 of them a few weeks ago. They were really on fire and really nice.
1: That's awesome.
0: And then I met also with different groups of young adults. Were you when I went to Ash Wednesday at UTSA?
1: No.
0: No.
1: Yeah.
0: No. For Ash Wednesday.
1: Right.
0: No.
1: I had been previous years before, but not this past year.
0: Okay. It was very good. And then I went to the Center San Anthony.
1: Mm-hmm.
0: Met other young adults. Well, it's not the necessarily what is massive, what matters. It's really, are there encounters or not? They are really encounters. And they do good.
1: Yeah.
0: They do a lot of good.
1: Right. Quantity over quality, or quality over quantity.
0: Quality
1: over quantity.
0: Over quantity.
1: Yeah.
0: And also that space is more important than time.
1: Hmm.
0: Mm-hmm. We are always like, time is,
1: mm-hmm.
0: and it's like, runs life, you know, space. In the space, in time, is something scientific. Science tells you. And of course, we cannot be forgetful about it. But in space, a lot of things can happen.
1: I see. So you're saying make space,
0: right,
1: for encounters.
0: Encounters, space where people can be, you know. Yeah, usually when you see some movies, you see people always running. I gotta go. They saw each other, but there is no encounter, really.
1: Mm-hmm.
0: There's space or time. Or also, Pope Francis has insisted not to live in the world of ideas, but reality.
1: Mm-hmm.
0: To start with reality. Not because ideas are no good, they are excellent ideas. But to base on reality. I can have the idea of a friendship and never have a friend.
1: Mm-hmm. Yeah, very true.
0: So reality. Yeah.
1: I think that's a beautiful gift, and I feel like as a society we've lost that gift, again with the individualism and all of that. But I always think back to Pope John Paul II, where he never forgot a face. Every person he met, it was, how do I see them, and how do I see Christ in them? And that's something I'm trying to work on, is kind of everybody I meet, everybody I see, how can I see Christ in them? But it's definitely a struggle.
0: Mm-hmm.
1: But I think it's a beautiful gift that he had, and we can work towards. Mm-hmm.
0: And then, you know, to see Christ in others, it's not like I see a person and I see Christ. Well, no, I see Diego.
1: Mm-hmm.
0: So it's very difficult.
1: Mm-hmm.
0: But in the encounter,
1: right,
0: where two or three gather in my name,
1: mm-hmm,
0: I am there, mm-hmm, in their midst. So it's when then it happens, you see, like a space.
1: Right.
0: Because I say, well, I seen that person who is serving Christ. Well, it's still an idea. But until I connect with her, I say thanks to her, and she feels appreciated, Christ is there.
1: Mm.
0: Where two or three gather in my name, Christ is in their midst.
1: Amen.
0: Amen. Well, it's been very good to have the opportunity to meet you.
1: Yes, likewise.
0: Mm-hmm.
1: I think we had a very good conversation.
0: Yes.
1: And we were able to have an encounter.
0: That's right.
1: So, yes, thank you for your time and your presence here.
0: You're welcome, and I wish you well in your volleyball game.
1: Thank you.
0: And your career.
1: I'm gonna get a fresonada.
0: A what?
1: A fresonada. It's like a mango nada, but with strawberries instead of mango.
0: Oh. Yeah, in the middle. No, I don't see it.
1: Maybe they won't.
0: They have mango nada.
1: Yeah, if not, I'll just get the mango nada this time.
0: Mango nada. Chips Locos, what is that? Wow, no way, Jose.

0: St. Jerome was born around 347 in modern-day Slovenia. He is one of the greatest scripture scholars, doctors, and fathers of the Catholic Church. He said, "Ignorance of scripture is ignorance of Christ." He is known to have translated the entire Bible, which was written in Hebrew, Aramaic, and Greek, into the Latin language, so that the faithful could read and understand God's word. He was an incredibly intelligent man who traveled through many lands such as Rome, Trier, Antioch, and Bethlehem. As he journeyed through these lands, he pursued theological studies, was baptized, became a monk, founded a monastery, and received holy orders. When he finally settled down in Bethlehem, he dedicated the rest of his life to translate the Old and New Testaments. St. Jerome died at around 420. He is the patron saint of biblical scholars, translators, students, and librarians. St. Jerome, pray for us.
1: 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Join us to pray all throughout the day for morning prayer, the Holy Sacrifice of the Mass, the Holy Rosary, the Angelus, the Novena, the Divine Mercy Chaplet, and evening prayer. All throughout the day, let us pray right here on Catholic TV, America's Catholic Television Network.

0: In the name of the Father, and of the Son, and of the Holy Spirit.
1: Amen.
0: You expired, Jesus, but the source of life gushed forth for souls, and the ocean of mercy opened up for the whole world. O font of life, unfathomable divine mercy, envelop the whole world and empty yourself out upon us.
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3: Our Father, who art in heaven, hallowed be thy name. Thy kingdom come, thy will be done, on earth as it is in heaven. Give us this day our daily bread, and forgive us our trespasses, as we forgive those who trespass against us. And lead us not into temptation, but deliver us from evil. Amen.
0: Hail Mary, full of grace, the Lord is with thee. Blessed art thou among women, and blessed is the fruit of thy womb, Jesus. Holy Mary, Mother of God, pray for us sinners, now and at the hour of our death. Amen.
4: The Apostles' Creed. I believe in God, the Father Almighty, creator of heaven and earth, and in Jesus Christ, his only Son, our Lord, who was conceived by the Holy Spirit, born of the Virgin Mary, suffered under Pontius Pilate, was crucified, died, and was buried. He descended to the dead. On the third day he rose again. He ascended into heaven and is seated at the right hand of God, the Father Almighty. He will come to judge the living and the dead. I believe in the Holy Spirit, the Holy Catholic Church, the communion of saints, the forgiveness of sins, the resurrection of the body, and life everlasting. Amen.

The Divine Praises. Blessed be God, blessed be his holy name, blessed be Jesus Christ, true God and true man, blessed be the name of Jesus, blessed be his most sacred heart, blessed be his most precious blood, blessed be Jesus in the most holy sacrament of the altar, blessed be the Holy Spirit, the Paraclete, blessed be the great Mother of God, Mary most holy. Blessed be her holy and immaculate conception. Blessed be her glorious assumption. Blessed be the name of Mary, Virgin and Mother. Blessed be Saint Joseph, her most chaste spouse. Blessed be God in his angels and in his saints.

0: closed captioning provided by a grant from the Raskob Foundation for Catholic Activities and our Sunday visitor.
1: I would say that, you know, having a spiritual director is very important for anybody. I think any Catholic could have a spiritual director. Is it necessary? I wouldn't say it's necessary, but is it helpful? Absolutely. A spiritual director helps us to see the workings of God within our lives. A spiritual director is able to help somebody really identify the movement of the Holy Spirit. I think any priest would be more than capable because of his vocation to be a spiritual director. So you can ask your priest if they would be open to be your spiritual director. For a person approaching spiritual direction for the first time, I would say that what you want to do is go into the session with a good understanding of what you want to talk about, what you want to accomplish. So it's just like having an agenda for a meeting. Because that's the way, through your prayer beforehand, that you will get the greatest benefit. What a lot of spiritual directors would recommend is that, you know, from session to session, a person is keeping some kind of log or some kind of journal. For others, journaling is not something that they like to do or that they find helpful. However, even if you don't like to journal, kind of going through and making an evaluation of your own prayer life over the past few weeks or few months. This is what's happening in my prayer. And then through that, the spiritual director kind of will ask different questions, again, to see the presence and the movement of the Holy Spirit. What has a tendency to happen if you don't have a clear plan, our thoughts can kind of roam, and then we're getting into several different conversations. And again, that might not be the most helpful. We are body and soul. We are one whole person opening ourselves to the heart and mind of God. And that's what we're trying to really focus on in spiritual direction.
2: Saint Jerome was born around 347 in modern-day Slovenia. He is one of the greatest scripture scholars, doctors, and fathers of the Catholic Church. He said, "Ignorance of scripture is ignorance of Christ." He is known to have translated the entire Bible, which was written in Hebrew, Aramaic, and Greek, into the Latin language, so that the faithful could read and understand God's word. He was an incredibly intelligent man who traveled through many lands such as Rome, Trier, Antioch, and Bethlehem. As he journeyed through these lands, he pursued theological studies, was baptized, became a monk, founded a monastery, and received holy orders. When he finally settled down in Bethlehem, he dedicated the rest of his life to translate the Old and New Testaments. Saint Jerome died at around 420. He is the patron saint of biblical scholars, translators, students, and librarians. Saint Jerome, pray for us.
3: In the Gospel of John, Jesus tells his disciples that his flesh is true food and his blood is true drink. Though we can't see this reality with our eyes, we believe that at every Mass, the bread and wine truly become the body and blood of Jesus Christ.
4: For this is my body.
3: In Presencia, we'll look at stories of Eucharistic miracles, times when the reality of the true presence became perceptible to the senses. You'll hear about consecrated bread that began to bleed, wine that became blood, scientific studies which found human heart tissue in communion hosts, and more. Watch Presencia right here on Catholic TV.
5: Hi everyone, I'm Kevin Elson. We have a treat for you this week as we make a return to Our Lady of Victory Basilica and National Shrine in Lackawanna, New York. 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

Hello, dear friends. I'm Father Anthony Mihalik, and I welcome you to this time of special devotion and prayer, the novena to honor our Mother of Perpetual Help. We come to you from the Basilica of Our Lady of Perpetual Help, the Mission Church in Boston, Massachusetts. And we invite you to join us as we raise our minds, our hearts, and our voices in prayer to Mary, the Mother of God, and our own dear Mother. Through her loving gaze, we are led ever more deeply into the great mystery of God's love for us. Through her, we are brought ever closer to her divine Son, our Lord Jesus Christ. We contemplate her beauty, serenity, and majesty as she is given to us in the holy icon of our Mother of Perpetual Help. She gazes on us and she points us to Him. She holds her divine Son close to herself, yet she offers Him lovingly to us, her children. Mother of Perpetual Help, we come before you and look to your holy icon, which teaches us how to follow Jesus, your Son, with faith and confidence in the midst of our daily lives. You call us to enter with you into the mystery of redemption as we contemplate the incarnation, passion, death, and resurrection of Jesus, our Redeemer. Holy Mary, you have been blessed and favored by God. You became not only the mother of the Redeemer, but the mother of the redeemed as well. We come to you today as your loving children. Watch over us and take care of us. As you held the child Jesus in your loving arms, so take us in your arms. Be a mother at every moment, ready to help us. For God, who is mighty, has done great things for you, and God's mercy is from age to age on those who love God. Intercede for us, dear Mother, in obtaining pardon for our sins, love for Jesus, final perseverance, and the grace always to call upon you. Dearest Mary, from the cross, your Son gave you to us as our Mother. In confidence, we present our needs to you and trust in your motherly care for us. 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Mother of Perpetual Help, pray for us. Hail Mary, full of grace, the Lord is with thee. Blessed art thou among women, and blessed is the fruit of thy womb, Jesus. Holy Mary, Mother of God, pray for us sinners, now and at the hour of our death. Amen. Hail Mary, full of grace, the Lord is with you. Blessed are you among women, and blessed is the fruit of your womb, Jesus. Holy Mary, Mother of God, pray for us sinners, now and at the hour of our death. Amen.

0: Hail Mary, full of grace, the Lord is with thee. Blessed art thou among women, and blessed is the fruit of thy womb, Jesus. Holy Mary, Mother of God, pray for us sinners, now and at the hour of our death. Amen. Through the powerful intercession of our Mother of Perpetual Help, may Almighty God bless you and free you of every ill of mind, body, and spirit. In the name of the Father, and of the Son, and of the Holy Spirit. Amen.
1: A reading from the Holy Gospel according to Luke. Mary set out and traveled to the hill country in haste to a town of Judah, where she entered the house of Zechariah and greeted Elizabeth. When Elizabeth heard Mary's greeting, the infant leaped in her womb, and Elizabeth, filled with the Holy Spirit, cried out in a loud voice and said, "Most blessed are you among women, and blessed is the fruit of your womb. And how does this happen to me, that the mother of my Lord should come to me? For at the moment the sound of your greeting reached my ears, the infant in my womb leaped for joy. Blessed are you who believed that what was spoken to you by the Lord would be fulfilled." The Gospel of the Lord. Praise be to you, Lord Jesus Christ. At the Visitation, Mary, pregnant with the Lord, enters Elizabeth's house and is greeted with the words, "Most blessed are you among women, and blessed is the fruit of your womb. And how does this happen to me, that the mother of my Lord should come to me?" This is one of the truly poetic moments in Scripture. The young mother reaching out to minister to the elderly mother, the two babies communicating in the wombs, and the interplay of Elizabeth's humility with the humility of Mary, who can boast of all the Lord has done for her. I remember once seeing a painting, and John the Baptist is expressing his joy by playing a fiddle. You know, this is what we do as priests. We carry Christ in our womb of faith, and we seek to communicate the joy of redemption. We preach a Magnificat of praise by allowing the Lord to use our lives as an example for God's people. I often become aware of a kind of gestation period of faith when, in prayer and reflection, silently, Christ grows within me. That fullness is what every priest feels at their ordination when God selects them through the church to be Christ bearers to the world. So it is not an accident that Mary has been seen as the ultimate contemplative, her pondering in her heart the events of salvation. Her silent witness is similar to a priest's life of prayer that in solitude and often in loneliness makes present the reality of Christ. You know, I sometimes go to this house chapel very early in the morning when the haste and noise of Tremont Street has not gained control. And here, I can nurture within me that spiritual presence that I share in my ministry. To the elderly woman who feels despair creeping in on her and who needs the light of Christ. To the confused college

student, when a semester begins to weigh on him and he feels so alone and so unloved and needs the companionship of Christ. To a father who has squandered his marriage and seeks the forgiveness of Christ. It has always struck me as significant that no one told Mary to go to Elizabeth's aid. Although she could have easily stayed home, she knew that her cousin Elizabeth needed her. Even as a young woman, she did not think of her own pregnancy or her own comfort. She took the initiative, as she would also do at the wedding feast of Cana. She reached out in love, for she carried love within her. The priest and poet Jared Manley Hopkins, in his poem, The Blessed Virgin Compared to the Air We Breathe, he imagines the visitation as a new Bethlehem moment, when the presence of Christ, born by Mary, arrives and transforms. John the Baptist leaps in Elizabeth's womb, and Elizabeth is filled with the Holy Spirit because Mary has brought Christ into her home. But this moment is ongoing because each believing soul becomes like a new Nazareth, a place of annunciation, where Mary, through grace, conceives Christ anew. Our hearts become the room where the angel's message is still being spoken. And then each soul becomes a new Bethlehem, a place of birth, where Christ is continually being born in the world through us. Just as we breathe without thinking, we can draw Christ into ourselves naturally, effortlessly, constantly, morning, noon, and night. The result is transformation. We become a better, more complete version of ourselves, not despite Christ dwelling in us, but because of Christ dwelling in us. So the question for each of us today is, who is our Elizabeth? Who in our lives is waiting for us to bring Christ to them simply by showing up? You know, after many years as a priest, I've come to believe that the whole point of ministry really comes down to one thing: helping people get in touch with who they truly are. Because so many of us are living behind masks, masks that we've inherited, masks we choose, masks we've worn so long, we don't even know they're there anymore. And here's what I've discovered. To take off that mask, to become your truest self, is to discover Christ. That's the mystery of baptism. To let the old false self go and live in Christ. As Paul puts it so boldly and so simply, for me to live as Christ and to die is gain. So like Mary, each of us carries the living word within us. And we bring that word to the people in our daily lives, not through grand gestures, but through our simple, good humanity. That is what God has chosen. Not angels, not thunderbolts, but us, our ordinary human lives, each one of those lives revealing Christ in a unique and unrepeatable way. And I can tell you from experience, the moment people truly grasp that the life of Christ is already within them, then something begins to shift. A weight is lifted. And even the most difficult demands of the gospel stop feeling like burdens and begin to feel
exactly the way they are meant to.

the chaplet of divine mercy. In the name of the Father, and of the Son, and of the Holy Spirit, amen. You expired, Jesus, but the source of life gushed forth for souls, and the ocean of mercy opened up for the whole world. O font of life, unfathomable divine mercy, envelop the whole world and empty yourself out upon us. O blood and water which gushed forth from the heart of Jesus as a font of mercy for us, I trust in you. O blood and water which gushed forth from the heart of Jesus as a font of mercy for us, I trust in you. O blood and water which gushed forth from the heart of Jesus as a font of mercy for us, I trust in you. Our Father, who art in heaven, hallowed be thy name. Thy kingdom come, thy will be done, on earth as it is in heaven. Give us this day our daily bread, and forgive us our trespasses, as we forgive those who trespass against us. And lead us not into temptation, but deliver us from evil. Amen. Hail Mary, full of grace, the Lord is with thee. Blessed art thou among women, and blessed is the fruit of thy womb, Jesus. Holy Mary, Mother of God, pray for us sinners, now and at the hour of our death. Amen. I believe in God, the Father Almighty, creator of heaven and earth, and in Jesus Christ, his only Son, our Lord, who was conceived by the Holy Spirit, born of the Virgin Mary, suffered under Pontius Pilate, was crucified, died, and was buried. He descended into hell. On the third day, he arose again from the dead. He ascended into heaven and is seated at the right hand of God, the Father Almighty. From there, he will come to judge the living and the dead. I believe in the Holy Spirit, the Holy Catholic Church, the communion of saints, the forgiveness of sins, the resurrection of the body, and life everlasting. Amen. Eternal Father, I offer you the body and blood, soul and divinity of your dearly beloved Son, our Lord Jesus Christ, in atonement for our sins and those of the whole world. For the sake of his sorrowful passion, have mercy on us and on the whole world. For the sake of his sorrowful passion, have mercy on us and on the whole world. For the sake of his sorrowful passion, have mercy on us and on the whole world. For the sake of his sorrowful passion, have mercy on us and on the whole world. For the sake of his sorrowful passion, have mercy on us and on the whole world. For the sake of his sorrowful passion, have mercy on us and on the whole world. For the sake of his sorrowful passion, have mercy on us and on the whole world. For the sake of his sorrowful passion, have mercy on us and on the whole world. For the sake of his sorrowful passion, have mercy on us and on the whole world. For the sake of his sorrowful passion, have mercy on us and on the whole world. Eternal Father, I offer you the body and blood, soul and divinity of your dearly beloved Son, our Lord Jesus Christ, in atonement for our sins and those of the whole world. For the sake of his sorrowful passion, have mercy on us and on the whole world. For the sake of his sorrowful passion, have mercy on us and on the whole world. For the sake of his sorrowful passion, have mercy on us and on the whole world. For the sake of his sorrowful passion, have mercy on us and on the whole world. For the sake of his sorrowful passion, have mercy on us and on the whole world. For the sake of his sorrowful passion, have mercy on us and on the whole world. For the sake of his sorrowful passion, have mercy on us and on the whole world. For the sake of his sorrowful passion, have mercy on us and on the whole world. For the sake of his sorrowful passion, have mercy on us and on the whole world. For the sake of his sorrowful passion, have mercy on us and on the whole world. Eternal Father, I offer you the body.

Body, blood, soul, and divinity of your dearly beloved Son, our Lord Jesus Christ, in atonement for our sins and those of the whole world. For the sake of his sorrowful passion, have mercy on us and on the whole world. For the sake of his sorrowful passion, have mercy on us and on the whole world. For the sake of his sorrowful passion, have mercy on us and on the whole world. For the sake of his sorrowful passion, have mercy on us and on the whole world. For the sake of his sorrowful passion, have mercy on us and on the whole world. For the sake of his sorrowful passion, have mercy on us and on the whole world. For the sake of his sorrowful passion, have mercy on us and on the whole world. For the sake of his sorrowful passion, have mercy on us and on the whole world. For the sake of his sorrowful passion, have mercy on us and on the whole world. For the sake of his sorrowful passion, have mercy on us and on the whole world. Eternal Father, I offer you the body and blood, soul and divinity of your dearly beloved Son, our Lord Jesus Christ, in atonement for our sins and those of the whole world. For the sake of his sorrowful passion, have mercy on us and on the whole world. For the sake of his sorrowful passion, have mercy on us and on the whole world. For the sake of his sorrowful passion, have mercy on us and on the whole world. For the sake of his sorrowful passion, have mercy on us and on the whole world. For the sake of his sorrowful passion, have mercy on us and on the whole world. For the sake of his sorrowful passion, have mercy on us and on the whole world. For the sake of his sorrowful passion, have mercy on us and on the whole world. For the sake of his sorrowful passion, have mercy on us and on the whole world. For the sake of his sorrowful passion, have mercy on us and on the whole world. For the sake of his sorrowful passion, have mercy on us and on the whole world. Eternal Father, I offer you the body and blood, soul and divinity of your dearly beloved Son, our Lord Jesus Christ, in atonement for our sins and those of the whole world. For the sake of his sorrowful passion, have mercy on us and on the whole world. For the sake of his sorrowful passion, have mercy on us and on the whole world. For the sake of his sorrowful passion, have mercy on us and on the whole world. For the sake of his sorrowful passion, have mercy on us and on the whole world. For the sake of his sorrowful passion, have mercy on us and on the whole world. For the sake of his sorrowful passion, have mercy on us and on the whole world. For the sake of his sorrowful passion, have mercy on us and on the whole world. For the sake of his sorrowful passion, have mercy on us and on the whole world. For the sake of his sorrowful passion, have mercy on us and on the whole world. For the sake of his sorrowful passion, have mercy on us and on the whole world. Holy God, Holy Mighty One, Holy Immortal One, have mercy on us and on the whole world. Holy God, Holy Mighty One, Holy Immortal One, have mercy on us and on the whole world. Holy God, Holy Mighty One, Holy Immortal One, have mercy on us and on the whole world. Eternal God, in whom mercy is endless and the treasury of compassion inexhaustible, look kindly upon us and increase your mercy in us, that in difficult moments we might not despair or become despondent, but with great confidence submit ourselves to your holy will, which is love and mercy itself. In the name of the Father, and of the Son, and of the Holy Spirit. Amen. We thank you for joining us here at the Basilica of Our Lady of Perpetual Help. It is our sincere desire that your prayers will continue to be joined with ours during this time of novena in praise of our Blessed Mother. Please know
that the intentions you hold in mind

and heart will be brought before the holy icon of our Mother of Perpetual Help during our regular time of this novena devotion. Every Wednesday after the 7 a.m. and 12:10 Mass, and again on Wednesday evenings at 5 o'clock. The Redemptorists have been serving the people of God here in Boston for over 150 years. We pray that that legacy may continue far into the future. For more information with regard to the work and ministry of the Redemptorist Fathers and Brothers, or to make a donation to the Basilica of Our Lady of Perpetual Help, please visit our website at bostonsbasilica.com. 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And together, may we pray for an ever deepening love for Mary, our Mother of Perpetual Help. May she bring us ever closer to the love of God, ever closer to the embrace of her divine Son. 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

0: St. Jerome was born around 347 in modern-day Slovenia. He is one of the greatest scripture scholars, doctors, and fathers of the Catholic Church. He said, "Ignorance of scripture is ignorance of Christ." He is known to have translated the entire Bible, which was written in Hebrew, Aramaic, and Greek, into the Latin language, so that the faithful could read and understand God's word. He was an incredibly intelligent man who traveled through many lands such as Rome, Trier, Antioch, and Bethlehem. As he journeyed through these lands, he pursued theological studies, was baptized, became a monk, founded a monastery, and received holy orders. When he finally settled down in Bethlehem, he dedicated the rest of his life to translate the Old and New Testaments. St. Jerome died at around 420. He is the patron saint of biblical scholars, translators, students, and librarians. St. Jerome, pray for us.
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The head swivels towards stimuli, especially faces. And before you know it, the little one is communicating feelings, desires, through his or her expressions and sounds and gestures. And soon, the child is sitting up and then crawling, taking first steps, racing to discover what is new in the environment. And when the child grasps some new idea or some new thing, he or she immediately puts it to his or her purposes. At the same time, the child is constantly adapting himself or herself to a rapidly changing understanding of the world around them. Well, new communities possess the characteristics of an infant. Think of the pioneers, for example, in our own country, who set out for the American West. They were ready to use whatever resources they found there around them, or adapt whatever they had brought with them, so that they could establish new homes, and farms, and pasture lands, mines, set up businesses. A myriad of new possibilities were before them. They had fresh eyes to see what was around them, and then they were open to envisioning how what was given could be used to bring about something that was still unseen. The first generation of Christians following Jesus' death and resurrection were the same kind of open and alive entrepreneurs. Philip the Deacon recognized a seemingly chance meeting with a foreign government official along the road as a great opportunity to share faith in Jesus and bring new life to that visitor. The Acts of the Apostles tells the story of Philip hearing a court official of the Queen of the Ethiopians reading the prophet Isaiah in his chariot. Philip said, "Do you understand what you are reading?" The official replied, "How can I, unless someone instructs me?" So Philip climbed up into the chariot and showed him the passage about the sheep being led to the slaughter and how that referred to Jesus. And after that, the official ordered the chariot to stop and had Philip baptize him immediately. In that section from the Acts of the Apostles, Philip had adapted himself to a unique opportunity with an openness that could only have been prompted by the Holy Spirit. Paul the Apostle was himself tireless in his voyages of faith, going wherever he was called. He would engage anyone willing to listen as he shared the marvelous gift of faith in Christ that had been revealed to him in an unexpected and completely extraordinary fashion. Paul was a stranger in many lands. The concept of missionary outreach, especially to the Gentiles, was completely new in the world. But Paul was an inveterate innovator. Paul understood that the people that he was trying to reach with the good news about Jesus were aching to know this news. And once they received it, they would adapt to it and grow in the love of God. They would be saved from sin and death and receive the hope of eternal life. A great new thing had come into the world, and the whole world was beginning to adapt to it. Unfortunately for us, we don't remain as fresh and open as we were when we were infants. Not only our bodies, but our minds and our imaginations can become kind of stiff and unresponsive.

0: more than a few of those towns founded with such energy and determination on the western plains of the United States were abandoned after kind of a slow and painful demise. The energy that created them slowly ran out of their streets. And the expectation of new things, the openness to innovation, just faded away. And they became ghost towns. Now the church, founded by our divine Savior, who remains with it and sustains it until the end of time, is nevertheless a human institution as well. We know that. The Second Vatican Council noted the dual nature of the church in the second paragraph of its first promulgated document. The church fathers said to us that it is of the essence of the church that she be both human and divine. In its human nature, the church, like any human being, can grow creaky and cranky. Her arteries can close or be partially closed to the rushing lifeblood of divine grace. If and when the church is limited by things as they are, if the status quo becomes like a wall blocking from sight the next great thing over there to which God is calling his people, then we have a church in crisis. Every generation has a difficult but vitally necessary spiritual exercise before it. We must open our eyes and our ears widely to see what's happening right now in our own time. Do we recognize that ours is a time of crisis? Are there ways in which we are stuck? Have we stopped looking for and seeing opportunities to make Jesus come alive in our generation, as Philip made Jesus come alive to that government official in the chariot? If we do see that we're missing things, that we're bound by ideas and practices that tie us to some arbitrary past and then hinder us here in this present moment, we can recognize our need to be kind of shaken out of it so that we may receive that old but ever new power of the Spirit. We can turn back to our first condition of openness and adoption and come into the present. We don't have to return to the womb to be renewed in our energies. Remember what Jesus told Nicodemus when the elderly Pharisee puzzled about the suggestion that he must be born again. Jesus said to him, "No one can enter the kingdom of God without being born again of water and the Spirit. What is born of flesh is flesh. And what is born of spirit is spirit. Do not be amazed that I told you, you must be born from above. The wind blows where it will, and you can hear the sound that it makes, but you do not know where it comes from or where it is going. So it is with everyone who is born of the Spirit." What do those words mean to us? They mean that we can become like infants, fresh in the face of life again. God's most loved people. Each one of us can. Jesus says, we must be born again.
1: Saint Jerome was born around 347 in modern-day Slovenia. He is one of the greatest scripture scholars, doctors, and fathers of the Catholic Church. He said, "Ignorance of scripture is ignorance of Christ." He is known to have translated the entire Bible, which was written in Hebrew, Aramaic, and Greek, into

the Latin language so that the faithful could read and understand God's word. He was an incredibly intelligent man who traveled through many lands such as Rome, Trier, Antioch, and Bethlehem. As he journeyed through these lands, he pursued theological studies, was baptized, became a monk, founded a monastery, and received holy orders. When he finally settled down in Bethlehem, he dedicated the rest of his life to translate the Old and New Testaments. St. Jerome died at around 420. He is the patron saint of biblical scholars, translators, students, and librarians. St. Jerome, pray for us.

0: Show us your Christ. After this, our exile, but show him to us also now. Show him while we are still wanderers.
1: A dynamic church challenges itself constantly. A dynamic church continuously grows and innovates. Two individuals, two bishops actually of the past, Isidore and Fulton J. Sheen, saw with fresh eyes the possibility of sharing the faith inherent in the new technologies of their time. They grasped these tools and they placed them at the service of the faith. Saint Isidore succeeded his elder brother as the Bishop of Seville at the dawn of the 7th century. His diocese, much like all of Spain at the time, consisted of people divided between the passing culture of the Roman Empire and that of the conquering Visigoths. It was ultimately futile to call the newcomers, who were been present for a couple centuries, barbarians. It would be much more useful, as Isidore saw, to find a way to unite the two peoples and two cultures. So what Isidore was doing was looking at the world, his experience, with fresh eyes. Those eyes, like his mind, remained open, fresh, clear, for almost four decades that he was a bishop. The new tool that Isidore fashioned and used to a great effect, actually, was a book known as the Etymologiae. For the first time anywhere, a leader in the Church of Christ provided for people a summary of all knowledge, a kind of an encyclopedia. In this monumental undertaking, Isidore was energized by the conviction, it seems, that sharing all that is known would reveal the unity that underlies fragmentary perspectives. Readers of his Etymologiae through the later centuries note the presence there of both the ancient Roman ways and those of the newer rulers of the land. In his writing, and also in person, Isidore saw the possibilities of his day, and he seized them. Undeterred by the past and the problems that he and his people faced in the present, he set out to share the faith. In our time, during the papacy of Pope St. John Paul II, Isidore was actually chosen as the patron saint of the internet. No doubt, had he lived in the late 20th and 21st centuries, the Bishop of Seville would have been blogging and tweeting the faith to all the ears, using all the technologies that he had at his fingertips so that they would hear and know Jesus Christ. Now, in our recent past, there is a figure beloved by many, including myself, that of the venerable Fulton J. Sheen. He was the bishop of the airwaves, both radio and television. Fulton Sheen was actually trained as a philosopher and a theologian. But Fulton Sheen used his intellect and his wit to communicate profound truths with the new media at his fingertips. And he did that to millions. Early on in his ministry, he recognized the possibility that radio held, and then later on, television, for many more men and women than had ever been reached before to hear the good news. On radio, he spoke to 4 million listeners a week. Over a 2-decade-long period of broadcasting. And when he moved to New York, became a bishop, and then began broadcasting on television in 1951, viewers of the program eventually reached some 30 million. This one Catholic bishop, speaking about the faith in every aspect of living, became literally the biggest thing on the small screen. Archbishop Sheen, whose cause for sainthood is well underway in our day, had the skills of a wise communicator. He was able to translate what might have seemed to be distant and complex ideas into a language and into the experience of people's actual lives. Certainly other people had this talent as well, but in his time, and always, he was unique. Like St. Isidore, Bishop Fulton Sheen also had eyes wide open to the possibilities of the technology of his time. We can assume that everyone in the Catholic Church of his time listened to radio and watched, or at least knew about him. But Fulton Sheen heard and saw in these amazing technologies new tools for evangelization. And he stepped up and he made them work for the church. So, what can Isidore and Fulton Sheen teach us? Well, much more dramatically than during the time of Isidore or even Bishop Sheen, in our own time, new communication technologies are proliferating almost daily, all with great potential for evangelization. More than ever before, technologies present unheard of opportunities to spread the truth about Jesus' crucifixion and death and resurrection. In our time, and in the decades to come, there is more potential growth in the preaching of the gospel than in all of the time since Jesus walked this earth. Can we believe that? Can we be renewed by an openness to new technologies for a more potent and effective evangelization? Do we have the fresh eyes needed to see where God is leading us?
2: In the Gospel of John, Jesus tells his disciples that his flesh is true food and his blood is true drink. Though we can't see this reality with our eyes, we believe that at every Mass, the bread and wine truly become the body and blood of Jesus Christ.
3: For this is my body.
2: In Presencia, we'll look at stories of Eucharistic miracles, times when the reality of the true presence became perceptible to the senses. You'll hear about consecrated bread that began to bleed, wine that became blood, scientific studies which found human heart tissue in communion hosts, and more. Watch Presencia right here on Catholic TV.
4: 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I'm Kevin Elson. We have a treat for you this week as we make a return.

0: Turn to Our Lady of Victory Basilica and National Shrine in Lackawanna, New York. This incredible basilica was built by an extraordinary man, Venerable Monsignor Nelson Baker. This basilica and the charity work that was and continues to be done in this area is a testament to this humble priest. So please join us to see the beauty of this basilica and learn more about Father Baker on Catholic TV, America's Catholic television network.
1: 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Give us open minds to take up and to use new communication technologies that will broadcast your word far and wide, even to the ends of the earth. Let us be inspired by those who have adapted the technologies of the past for bringing the gospel message to many ears, that it may be heard and lived through Christ our Lord. Amen. Listen now to a reading from the Acts of the Apostles. Then the angel of the Lord said to Philip, "Get up and go toward the south, the road that goes down from Jerusalem to Gaza." This is the wilderness road. So he got up and went. Now, there was an Ethiopian eunuch, a court official of the Candace, queen of the Ethiopians, in charge of her entire treasury. He had come to Jerusalem to worship and was returning home, seated in his chariot. He was reading the prophet Isaiah. Then the Spirit said to Philip, "Go over to this chariot and join it." So the Philip ran to it and heard him reading the prophet Isaiah. He asked, "Do you understand what you are reading?" He replied, "How can I, unless someone guides me?" And he invited Philip to get in and sit beside him. Now, the passage of the scripture that he was reading was this: "Like a sheep, he was led to the slaughter, and like a lamb silent before its shearer, so he does not open his mouth. In his humiliation, justice was denied him. Who can describe this generation, for his life is taken away from the earth?" The eunuch asked Philip, "About whom, may I ask you, does this prophet say this? About himself or about someone else?" Then Philip began to speak. And starting with this scripture, he proclaimed to him the good news about Jesus. And as they were going along the road, they came to some water, and the eunuch said, "Look, here is water. What is to prevent me from being baptized?" He commanded the chariot to stop, and both of them, Philip and the eunuch, went down into the water, and Philip baptized him. When they came up out of the water, the Spirit of the Lord snatched Philip away. The eunuch saw him no more. And he went on his way, rejoicing. So how can we apply all of this that we've heard, all that we felt, all that we know, to this moment as Christian people, particularly the witness of the patron of the internet, Isidore, and the bishop of the airwaves, Fulton Sheen? Here are a few suggestions for you. Firstly, Identify what you consider to be the three major crisis points in the church today. Then secondly, identify what you consider to be the three major crisis points of your own daily practice of the faith. Thirdly, reflect on your own use of technologies and the positive and negative effects that they have on your personal life. Fourthly, make a list of some current examples of the effective use of technology by the church right in the United States. And finally, reflect on your organization's uses of technologies, both pro and con. And now some questions to ponder. In your own parish or campus or diocese or ministry, how might technology be employed for a more powerful evangelization? Second question. Have you considered doing research into how other organizations, be they religious or secular, are using technologies effectively to achieve their missions? Thirdly, have you considered starting or joining a multidisciplinary team to explore technologies in search of creative solutions and applications in your organization? Question number four, do you or the people in your organization have outside contacts who have expertise in technologies and would be willing to advise you? Question number five, are there ways to increase the positive and reduce the negative effects of technologies in your organization? Some great questions and great reflections. We stand, you and I, at a unique moment. We have so much at our fingertips, and we have been given the tremendous gift of faith in Jesus Christ in baptism, nourished by the sacraments and the life of the church and the many people who have touched our lives, and the witness of great saints like Isidore, the witness of great churchmen like Fulton J. Sheen. What a great challenge is before us to use our giftedness and the technologies present in this moment in time to bring about a renewal of the church, a renewal of the face of the earth. Thanks for joining me today. I'm Father Reed, and may you be renewed.

Let there be light, and there was light. One of the most striking assertions of the book of Genesis is that God speaks the world into being. He created the sun and stars, all that exists, through His Word. That Word is power. We creatures have to back up our words with actions. For God, on the other hand, His Word affects what it signifies. His Word instantaneously does what it says. As we explored in our last episode, persons reveal who they are by their words and deeds. This is true of human beings, and it is eminently true of God. Out of His love for humankind, God has spoken and acted in time to make Himself known. Catholic theology identifies God's historical interventions and self-disclosures as supernatural revelation. The term supernatural intends to capture the fact that these divine communications are above humanity's capacity to anticipate or even to comprehend fully. However, supernatural revelation presumes a natural mode of God making Himself known. It points to natural revelation. If God's Word is revelatory, and God created the world through speaking, it follows that what came into being through His Word would share something of its revealing power. Put more simply, what God makes manifests something of His being. In our last episode, we used the example of what a set of table and chairs can tell us about their maker. While the objects cannot tell us about the carpenter's personality, they can tell us something of the carpenter's intelligence, style, and skill. In a similar way, creation, or nature, reveals something of its creator's glory, intelligence, and tendency to give gifts. We can grasp these clues by reflecting on the world with our natural powers of insight. This is no small thing. Scripture itself testifies to the truth that creation reveals that there is a Creator, and that all people are called to acknowledge Him through reflecting on the world around them. This is what natural revelation makes possible. It's so important that we acknowledge what nature reveals about God, even when we have come to recognize the higher gift of supernatural revelation. The reason it's important is that one of the best ways to prepare people to welcome the Word of God is to direct their attention to how the created world points to it. In the first half of this episode, I'd like to explore how far natural revelation can take us in our knowledge of God. And then in the second half, show how supernatural revelation perfects and elevates this knowledge to the intimacy of God's own inner life. So, how does the created world manifest its Creator? We will consider three ways. First, the glory of creation. Second, the order or intelligibility of creation. And third, the gift of the created world. After looking at these three revelatory aspects of creation, we'll look at a manifestation of God that stands at the threshold between natural and supernatural revelation, our conscience. Let's look at glory first. The heavens declare the glory of God. Anyone who has looked up into the clear night sky to gaze upon the stars is sure to echo Psalm 19 in its words here. The grandeur of the natural world around us has the capacity to take our breath away. Before a majestic range of cloud-tipped mountains or the surging vastness of the sea,
we lose ourselves in wonder. We feel our smallness. Yet in our smallness, we can't help but rejoice in the beauty we behold. This created glory is a visible reflection of the invisible and infinite majesty of the Creator. It gives us an inkling of the transcendent power that gave rise to what we see.

This is no doubt why so many people love being in nature and find so much meaning in it. However, the natural world's power to impress us is so great that we can get lost in the glory of created things, even giving the honor only God deserves to the things He has made. Humans have been so in awe of the vastness of the sky that we have imagined sky gods, and so enamored with the deep forests that we see that we have imagined woodland deities. This is the danger of idolatry. Creation's glory reveals the greatness and power of God, but we all too easily get lost in the glory we see and fail to look above it towards its higher origin. If creation's glory is a kind of divine appeal to the heart, creation's order or plan is the most immediate way God appeals to our minds. Our intellects can trace the lines of cause and effect, pattern and purpose, running throughout both the greatest and smallest phenomena of our world. This is the foundation for all the sciences. These lines of order converge beyond the world that they inform and point to a supreme ordering intelligence. They point to God. Great philosophers over the ages have mapped creation's intelligibility in arguments to reach the conclusion that God exists. Science, far from discrediting God, actually testifies to the divine mind that gives order to the world and that scientists seek to understand. The glory and order reveal the power and intelligence of our Creator. The world also intuitively strikes us as a gift. I had a friend from college who was having a hard time, and then suddenly his life just came into place. I remember seeing him after everything started to work well in his life again, and he said something I'll never forget. He said, "Tom, I'm just so grateful for all the good things that have happened in my life, that things are working out. I feel so grateful, but I don't know who to thank." To this day, I think that is one of the most beautiful expressions of seeking after God that I've ever heard. Our life, our talents, our opportunities, and the world around us strike us as a gift. We have a deep sense that we owe someone thanks for all that we have received. Our natural gratitude thus points to a giver of the gifts we so enjoy. The gift of creation therefore reveals that God is not only glorious and all-wise, but that He is a giver of good things. The sometimes hazy prayers of thanks that even very secular people offer come from this compelling form of natural revelation. Glory, order, and gift. These aspects of creation provide us with a rough sketch of God. This sketch is certainly prone to errors and ambiguities, yes, but it is a solid beginning. Reflecting carefully on these aspects of creation can give us sure foundations to know that God exists and to know something of His transcendent perfections. Where the glory, order, and gift of creation naturally reveal something of God to the human family generally, the last mode of revelation I'd like to explore is intensely personal. It is the testimony of our conscience. St. John Henry Newman is our guide here, as he offers a very clear and accessible account of how we can hear an echo of God's voice in this most intimate chamber of our hearts. Conscience, Newman argues, has two levels.

0: The first level is the moral sense that internally guides us toward doing good and avoiding evil. We know this aspect well. The second, deeper level is the powerful sense of authority that informs the commands of the moral sense. We fear doing wrong even when we know we won't be caught, and feel the approbation of doing good even when it is unseen by others. Why? Because we feel the gaze of this authority upon us at all times. The powerful feelings conscience stirs in us only make sense, Newman argues, if there is an all-seeing and all-good watcher who penetrates the deepest depths of our souls. These feelings only make sense if there is a God. Our conscience's fear and joy are, therefore, echoes of the voice of God speaking to us interiorly. We can't make out the exact words, but the voice's tone is very often clear. Its supreme authority is clear as well. Conscience reveals that the Creator is also our judge, before whose gaze we live, and before whose justice our lives will be measured. All of this puts us on the lookout for a clarifying word from the one whose voice echoes in our souls, and whose glory, order, and gifts animate the world around us. Natural revelation prepares us for something more.
1: 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For more information, I invite you to visit our website, vocationsboston.org, or to follow us on Facebook or Instagram at Vocations Boston. Thank you.
0: Hello, I'm Bishop Reed. Join me each and every day in meditating on the mysteries of the Holy Rosary of the Blessed Virgin Mary right here on Catholic TV, America's Catholic Television Network.

In creating the world by his word and fashioning human beings in his image and likeness, reflections of God's power, presence, and goodness are all around us to behold. The Lord, however, desired to go further than this. While he could have left humankind to live in the light of natural revelation, he willed that we should live as partakers of a higher destiny. He ordained that we should walk in the intimacy of friendship with himself. The book of Genesis narrates not only that God spoke the world into being, but that he also spoke personally and with love to the first man and woman. With poetic imagery, we are told that he walked with our first parents in the Garden of Eden as their companion. This involved both God bending down to them and God lifting them up to a love and light above their natural capacities. This supernatural fellowship with God was, alas, not long to last. The story of the fall is all too familiar to us. We know the scene, the tree, the forbidden fruit giving knowledge of good and evil, the lying serpent. It's no accident that the devil first

word is to reject his outreach of friendship, to close the door of our hearts to him. Disbelieving God's word is the root of Adam and Eve's original sin. It's the root of our sinning as well. Rejecting the truth of God's word and eating of the tree to find knowledge on their own, Adam and Eve immediately fall into a pit of isolation and shame. In response, they seek to hide themselves from God. All of us are born into this emptiness, this God-shaped hole in our hearts that sin tore into us. That emptiness blurs our understanding, weakens our will, and creates a hunger in us to fill that God-shaped hole with something other than God. Yet, even after Adam and Eve's betrayal, God calls out to our first parents, "Adam, where are you?" That call of pleading echoes down the ages into each and every human heart. We hear it faintly in the depths of our conscience. God calls us back. What follows in the Bible is the long and sometimes arduous arc of God's plan to restore humanity to what was lost in Eden, and even more wonderfully, to raise us into an even greater divine intimacy than Adam and Eve once knew. I'd like to look at a couple of stages of this plan of supernatural revelation so that we can appreciate how God reveals himself and how his plan comes to its marvelous fulfillment in Christ. We'll begin with our father in faith, Abraham. What is so fascinating about God's call to Abraham is its simplicity. God does not reveal his name to Abraham. He reveals very little about himself. Instead, the Lord calls Abraham out of his home country and into a new and strange land. He appeals to him by a promise. Even though Abraham and Sarah are very old and barren, God tells them he will raise up descendants from them as numerous as the stars of the sky. There are some important lessons here about divine revelation. God doesn't simply reveal information about himself. He speaks to us to invite us on a journey, or better yet, an adventure. Following him must always come before coming to know him. Indeed, it's only by following him into unknown places and into a seemingly impossible future that we come to experience his never-failing power and fidelity. We usually like things the other way around. First, tell me who you are and what you're about, and then, and only then, I might consider following you. Not so with the Lord. The call of Abraham shows us that the divine word always calls us out of the dead end of sin and calls us into a new beginning. Only by undertaking this journey can we come to know the one who walks with us along the way. Supernatural revelation thus lifts us up and out of the hole of sin and into that higher life of fellowship with God. The next major unveiling in God's outreach to humankind comes through Moses. Here too, a journey, or more specifically, an exodus, is the setting for God's further self-disclosure to the human family. Moses and the descendants of Abraham find themselves in slavery under Pharaoh. God chooses Moses to lead his people out of Egypt and into the Promised Land, where they can worship him freely. This rescue operation
begins

with God's revealing to Moses something he never disclosed to Abraham or the patriarchs. God tells Moses his name, I am who I am, out of the burning bush. Every friendship in life begins this way. One person meets another and shares his or her name, often extending a hand to the other to be grasped. Moses' friendship with God blossomed in the same way. So great was this new intimacy that the book of Exodus relates that God spoke to Moses face to face, just as a man speaks to his friend. This friendship fans out to embrace the whole people of Israel in the form of the Lord's covenant with them. I will be your God, and you will be my people. Only by making his name known to them is this mutual possession possible. With the knowledge of the divine name, the Lord's very life and power flow into Moses. As a consequence of this intimacy, the Lord also extends his power to Moses to work miracles. He's the first in the Bible to do so. His face glows from his nearness to the Lord, so much so that he has to veil it after his conversations with the Lord on Sinai. This is what the knowledge of God is meant to do to us as well. The Lord wants us to shine with his glory. The commandments God reveals to Moses aim at steering us toward this glory and remaining in the joy that is essential to it. All of this is wonderful indeed. As amazing as these revelations were and are, however, they were only foreshadowings of a greater gift to come. We read at the beginning of the letter to the Hebrews, in times past, God spoke in partial and various ways to our ancestors through the prophets. In these last days, he spoke to us through a Son, whom he made heir of all things, and through whom he created the universe. He who is the refulgence of his glory, the very imprint of his being, and who sustains all things by his mighty word. In Christ, revelation reaches its fulfillment. Jesus is the last word in revelation because he is the divine word made flesh. He is God from God, light from light, true God from true God. Prophets speak the words of God to the people. Jesus is the Word in person. In Jesus, the infinite glory of God that gave rise to all the wonders of the created world shines in a human face. In his crucifixion, it shines even in death. The wise plan and ordering of the world reaches its fulfillment when he, the divine architect, comes to dwell among the creatures he made. The giver of all our gifts becomes a gift to us himself, pouring out his Spirit upon the world. He is the articulate word whose voice we recognize from the depths of our conscience, speaking to us no longer in confusing echoes, but in crystal clarity. In that clarity, he speaks his peace into us, filling us with his light and life where there was once dread and shame. He calls us to follow him on a journey of faith even more wonderful than that of Abraham. And he fulfills the covenant of Moses by granting us the power to live and to love in the name of the Father and of the Son and of the Holy Spirit. Only in him do we come to know the depths of who God is. Only in him do we come to know who we truly are and the life of glory he has prepared for us from the foundation of the world.

0: everyone. I'm Victoria Sechrist, and welcome to Green Goals. Today, we're going to talk about one of the most common plastic items floating in the ocean that is threatening marine life. But before I tell you what that is, let's turn to Laudato Si. In paragraph 22, Pope Francis says, our industrial system has not developed the capacity to absorb and reuse waste. So much of that waste that the Pope is referring to is plastic. And so one of the most common plastics floating in the ocean are toothbrushes. And it's estimated that Americans, us in the US, use and throw away 1 billion toothbrushes per year. So there's a really cool company called Preserve that came up with a solution to this. And they make toothbrushes just like this from recycled yogurt cups and from ocean plastic. So you'll see I just got myself a little 3-pack here, pretty little colors. And the coolest part, I think, about these is that when you're done with them, you can mail them back in their toothbrush take-back program. So you can actually send them back in a water bottle. This is what they call a bottle ship. So you can put your toothbrushes in. And then you can go to their website, preserve.eco. And from there, you can get a little label like I have on here so that they have your return address. And if you put in 6 toothbrushes, they will mail you a $6 coupon, which is really exciting. You do have to pay for your own postage. So this part on here is just so they know where this is coming from. And what I love about this is the company is reusing plastic on both sides. So on the front end, they're taking the recycled yogurt cups and the ocean plastic to make the toothbrushes. And then they're saying, hey, send them back to us and we will recycle them again. So I think it's a really creative way to live out Laudato Si. And since we all have to brush our teeth every day, it's a really simple swap that you can make that will have a big difference. All right, thanks so much for watching Green Goals, and I hope to see you again. Watch for more Green Goals on This Is The Day, Mondays at 10:30 a.m. and 8 p.m. Eastern on the Catholic TV Network.
1: St. Jerome was born around 347 in modern-day Slovenia. He is one of the greatest scripture scholars, doctors, and fathers of the Catholic Church. He said, ignorance of scripture is ignorance of Christ. He is known to have translated the entire Bible, which was written in Hebrew, Aramaic, and Greek, into the Latin language, so that the faithful could read and understand God's word. He was an incredibly intelligent man who traveled through many lands such as Rome, Trier, Antioch, and Bethlehem. As he journeyed through these lands, he pursued theological studies, was baptized, became a monk, founded a monastery, and received holy orders. When he finally settled down in Bethlehem, he dedicated the rest of his life to translate the Old and New Testaments. St. Jerome died at around 420. He is the patron saint of biblical scholars, translators, students, and librarians. St. Jerome, pray for us.
2: We've got a studio full of really smart kids. I'm Father Reed, and this is... Wow! The Catholic TV Challenge!

0: welcome everyone to the game show where the kids are the teachers. So let's meet our first set of contestants. Mr. Nelson, could you introduce them to us, please?
1: Father Reed, it's a great group of contestants we have kicking off today's show. Our first contestant for this round is Isabella Colantonio. Isabella loves dance and gymnastics. Her favorite subject in school is reading. She also loves the Harry Potter movies, and she loves her cats, Charlotte and Ducky. And our second contestant is Paul Lupianas. Paul's favorite hobby is fishing. One of his favorite classes in school is gym. His favorite movie is River Monsters, and he also enjoys skateboarding. And our third contestant is Elizabeth Kapori. Lizzie's favorite subjects in school are math and spelling and sports. She loves playing softball, and one of her favorite movies is Star Wars. She also likes reading the book, The 14th Goldfish. And those are our three contestants for this round of WOW! The Catholic TV Challenge.
0: Isabella, Paul, Lizzie, so great to have you as our first set of contestants. You look like you're raring to go. Mm-hmm. Every single one of you. Lizzie, is it all right if I call you Lizzie? Because I know your full name is Elizabeth.
2: Yes.
0: Lizzie it is, okay? And Paul in the middle, I like your Catholic TV pin there. I don't know where you got that. And Isabella, I got to ask you a question. Isabella necessary on a bike? I got to tell you. That's where this, you know where this came from? I had an aunt, Isabella, and she would always ask us that question. And we would have the same reaction. She said, Isabella necessary on a bike? And we'd like, look at her. What are you talking about? Anyway. Enough of that. Let me go over the rules. You want to keep your hands by your side, all right? And I get to ask the questions. That's my little job. But you have the far more important job of answering the questions, preferably correctly if you can. So listen to the whole question. If you think you know the answer, hit the red button in front of you. If you get it right, great. If you don't get it right, no big deal. We'll just move on. How's that sound? Good? Great. Now, what we need is, well, we need something to talk about. Around these parts, we call it the what about. You know, what about this? What about that? It's the theme of the show. And, you know, I can't think of a better person than my old friend Drew to let us know what today's what about is. Hey, Drew, what's today's what about anyway?
3: Father Reed, today's what about is Patron Saints.
0: Patron Saints? Hey, Drew, thanks a lot. You're the best, man. Patron Saints, that's our theme today. That's our what about. It's what we're going to be talking about. And Lizzie, Paul, Isabella, if you guys are ready, you ready?
2: Yep.
0: Studio audience, are you ready?
4: Yeah!
0: Well, then we're going to set the WOW watch. And I have the first question for you. Hands by your side. Listen to the whole thing. Who, by the way, is the patron saint of altar servers?
2: Paul. St. John Berkman.
0: That's correct.
4: Wow!
0: Good. How'd you know that? You're very smart. You must be from St. Teresa's school. All right. Here's a second question for you. See if you can get this one. Isabella, Lizzie, Paul, who's the patron saint of animals?
2: St. Francis of Assisi?
0: That's correct. All right. Now, this is a favorite one of mine, okay? Because I've seen much of what she was involved in. I have to ask you, who the patron saint of archaeology is? Paul?
2: St. Helena?
0: That's correct! She was the mother of the Roman Emperor Constantine. And she went to the Holy Land and discovered the relic of the True Cross and a lot of the holy sites that we revere now as places where Jesus lived and preached and died and rose. Okay, here's one for you. The patron saint, who is the patron saint of medical doctors? Isabella.
2: St. Luke.
0: That's correct. St. Luke. All of you who are watching today, who are medical doctors, you can turn to St. Luke whenever you need some help, and he'll pray for you. Because that's what the patron saints do. They pray for us. The saints are in heaven, and they pray for us. Like, for example, if you were an athlete, who would be your patron saint? Isabella.
2: St. Sebastian.
0: That's correct. Any athletes in this crowd? St. Sebastian is your man. Okay. Our what about is patron saints? And I'm going to ask Lizzie and Paul right now, and Isabella, who the patron saint of bankers is.
2: St. Matthew?
0: That's correct.
4: What?
0: And you know why? You know why? Because Matthew was a tax collector, so he knows about money. Okay. Isabella, Paul, Lizzie, the patron saint of the blind.
2: St. Lucy?
0: That's correct. This is a little tough, but she was martyred. Right before she was martyred, they gouged her eyes out. So that's why she's the patron saint of those who cannot see. All right, let's see, girls, if you get this one. Because, also Paul, who's the patron saint of boys?
2: St. John Bosco?
0: That's correct. Yeah! He's an Italian priest, and he took really good care of the boys growing up in the city who didn't have a lot of stuff going on, a lot of money. And we're all out of time. I can't believe it was such an exciting round. Lizzie and Isabella, you were great. Paul, congratulations, you won the round. But it was wonderful having the three of you as our first set of contestants. Thank you so very much. And it was great having you watch. Don't go away. We're going to take a quick break. More WOW to come.
1: You have just seen our first group of contestants, and here's your first round winner. Coming up, our next three contestants will vie for the second spot in the final challenge when WOW, the Catholic TV Challenge, continues.
4: You're going to need me. You're going to need us. All of us. You're going to need our technical skills, our math, our engineering skills. You're going to need our help with your water, your air, your food. You're going to need our organizational skills, our problem-solving skills. You're going to need our determination, our honesty, our compassion. You're going to need the next generation of leaders to face the challenges the future will bring. And we promise we'll be there when you need us.

0: Welcome back. It's round two here today on WOW, the Catholic TV Challenge, and we have three new contestants, and I would love for you to meet them. Mr. Nelson, who are they?
1: More great contestants for this round. Father Reed, our first contestant, is William Cunniff. Billy's favorite subjects in school are math and science. For sports, hockey and baseball are his favorites. One of his favorite movies is Star Wars. And for a hobby, he enjoys playing Minecraft. And our second contestant is Caroline Wozni. Caroline's favorite sports are basketball and softball. Her favorite subjects in school are English and science. One of her favorite movies is The Goonies. And she enjoys playing the piano. And our third contestant is Courtney Lenz. Courtney's favorite subject in school is science. For sports, she loves gymnastics. One of her favorite hobbies is woodworking with her dad, and she also plays the trumpet. And those are our three contestants for this round of WOW, the Catholic TV Challenge.
0: Courtney, we got a cabinet in the green room that's falling apart. You think your dad and you could come over and do some work on it? I'm dying to get somebody to fix it. Hey, thanks for being one of our next contestants here on WOW. Caroline, I'm so glad you're in the middle because, you know what? I happen to know your parents. And I was there on the day of their wedding. And I'm so happy and so honored that you are right there in the middle here on the second round of WOW. And it's great to see you. And Billy, otherwise known as Guillermo, William, Bill, how's everything going way over there?
2: Good.
0: Good. Are you nervous at all?
2: No.
0: You don't look it. You look perfectly fine. I hope you guys are okay with our what about today. It's patron saints.
2: Yep.
0: Patron saints. Not too hard and kind of interesting, I think. Let me just go over the rules. You want to keep your hands by your side, all right? Listen to the whole question. If you think you know the answer, when I'm done, hit the red button in front of you. If you get it right, great. If you don't get it right, it's not a big deal. It's all right? Billy, Caroline, Courtney, you okay with those rules? Studio audience, are you ready?
3: Yeah!
0: Well, then let's set the WOW watch. Hands by your side. I get to ask the first question now and a few others after that. Ladies and gentlemen, who's the patron saint of girls? Courtney?
2: St. Maria Goretti.
0: That's correct. And I bet you don't know when her feast day is. No, you don't. It's July 6th. And the only reason I know that, I remember that, is I was ordained a priest on July 6th, the Feast of St. Maria Goretti. How do you like that? All right, here's the next one. And this is very important because a lot of people struggle with this. Who is the patron saint of cancer patients? Courtney.
2: St. Peregrine.
0: That's correct. St. Peregrine. St. Peregrine, as the Italians say. All right, here's a good one for you. Near and dear to my heart, who is my patron saint? Courtney.
2: St. Robert Bellarmine.
0: That's correct! Wow. In fact, I have some friends who call me Robert Bellarmine. I do. Now, this is another one, also very near and dear to my heart, Billy, Caroline, Courtney, the patron saint of the Catholic TV Network. Bill.
2: St. Teresa Little Flower.
0: That's correct! Wow. St. Thérèse of Lisieux, the little flower. She only was about 24 years old, 23 years old when she died. All right, here's one for you. And she's a doctor of the church, too. Who is the patron saint of bombers? Caroline!
2: St. Isidore.
0: That's correct! Love it, love it. Now, our what about today? Patron saints, the people to whom we lift up our hearts in prayer and ask them to pray for us, especially when we have particular needs or particular state in life. Like, for example, who's the patron saint of grandparents? Courtney?
2: St. Joachim and Anne.
0: That's correct! Yeah. And the reason being, of course, they were the parents of Mary, the mother of Jesus. So they were Jesus' grandparents. So they're the patron saint of grandparents. How do you like that? Now, I wouldn't know anything about this, but who's the patron saint of hairdressers? Caroline.
2: St. Martin.
0: That's correct. And only your hairdresser knows for sure. All right, here's one for you. The patron saint for hospitals.
2: John of God.
0: St. John of God is correct. Now, we have a lot of people who live in our midst who come from other countries. Immigrants, who's their patron saint? Courtney.
2: Saint Francis Scrini.
0: That's correct! Just got that in under the wire. Literally under the wire, because we're out of time. Caroline, Billy, Courtney, so great to share this time with you. Congratulations on being such great contestants. Special congratulations to Courtney, the winner of our second round. I'm gonna bring you back, my dear, later on, but right now we're gonna take a quick break. Don't go away, there's more WOW to come.
1: We have our second contestant for the final round, and we have three more contestants ready to play for the final spot in the final challenge. Stay with us as WOW, the Catholic TV Challenge, continues in just a moment.
3: 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A house is not a home without strong parenting skills. 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
4: What's the rule that you don't like at your house?
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4: You gotta give up the phone at 9.
5: Yeah.
3: Do you spend too much time on your phones?
5: Yeah.
6: Sometimes.
3: So you all admit that?
7: Yeah. Yeah.
3: But you're not gonna stop?
7: No.
3: What about you? Do you have a phone?
8: Yeah, but I'm not really on it much. It's not like, it doesn't have any data.
3: So you have a dumb phone?
8: Yes.
3: Okay, let's switch it up. Do you love your parents?
7: Yes.
9: Yes.
3: What do you love about your parents?
7: They buy me stuff.
3: They buy you stuff.
7: And they birthed me.
3: And they birthed you. 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
7: Yes.
3: To strengthen your parenting skills, visit the real experts at boystown.org/parenting for tips, tricks, and tools for parents with kids of any age.
0: Chance to meet our next set of contestants. They are three absolutely fantastic kids. Mr. Nelson, who are they?
1: They certainly are, Father Reed. Our first contestant for this round is John Byrne. Johnny's favorite class in school is gym. For sports, his favorites are baseball and swimming. One of his favorite movies is Pixels. And our second contestant is Isabel O'Brien. Izzy's favorite sports are swimming and basketball. In school, her favorite subject is science, and one of her favorite movies is Jumanji. And our third contestant is Griffin McConville. Griffin's favorite subject in school is religion. For sports, hockey is his favorite. One of his favorite movies is the classic It's a Mad, Mad, Mad, Mad World. And one of his favorite hobbies is collecting little cups. And those are our three contestants for this round of WOW, the Catholic TV Challenge.

0: This is a mad game show, Griffin. Great to have you with us. You and Johnny, you got kind of like complimentary shirts. Did you do that on purpose? It's a good look. And then right in the middle, the rose between two thorns, Izzy. And let me ask you, is a bell necessary on a bike? Who knows? But you know what? I think you know a lot about patron saints. And that's why we've asked you to step up and be our third set of contestants. Let me just go over the rules. You want to keep your hands by your side. I'll ask the questions. That's my little job. That's why I get paid the big bucks. But you get to answer the questions. So if you think you know the answer, hit the red button in front of you. If you get it right, great. If you don't get it right, no big deal. Because I got lots of questions. See what I mean? Oh, sound all right? Good. And you have great backing here. You have a fantastic audience right behind you to cheer you on. Aren't you the best audience ever?
1: Yeah!
0: Screechy, too. Screechy. So, let's just set the wild watch. And I have the first question. Today's What About, of course, is patron saints. Who is the patron saint of hopeless causes? Johnny.
2: St. Jude.
0: That's correct.
1: Yeah!
0: St. Jude Thaddeus. Now, everybody knows this one. And I bet the TV audience can guess it right now, even before I ask the question. Who is the patron saint of lost things? Johnny.
2: St. Anthony.
0: St. Anthony is right. Yeah! And I'm going to tell you, there's never been a time in my life when I couldn't find something. And if I stop and ask St. Anthony to help me and pray for me, always find it. Every single time, without fail. It's amazing. Okay, now, this is a difficult one to pronounce, but who's the patron saint of people with mental illness? Is he?
2: St. Dimpna.
0: St. Dimpna is correct. And she is a wonderful resource because, you know, a lot of times we forget that there are people with physical illnesses, but then there are also people with mental illnesses. And both can be very, very challenging for people. So it's great to have someone you can turn to, St. Dimpna. Now, oh, this is another easy one. Who's the patron saint of lovers? Is it?
2: St. Valentine.
0: St. Valentine is right. St. Valentine. Hence the name of Valentine's Day, February 14th. Now, what about the patron saint of the people of Mexico?
2: St. Our Lady of Guadalupe.
0: That's correct. Mary, the mother of God, Our Lady, under the title of Our Lady of Guadalupe, who gave her image to Juan Diego on his tilma. How about this one? The patron saint of soldiers. Johnny.
2: Saint Joan of Arc.
0: That's correct. You had to just shuffle through the cards there for a second in your head. Exactly. And it's a woman saint, a young woman, is the patron saint of soldiers. Think of that.
3: What?
0: Now, speaking of women, who's the patron saint of mothers?
2: Saint Monica.
0: That's correct. She was, in fact, the mother of St. Augustine, and she wept bitterly over his conversion, and finally he came to his senses, and he became a Christian. All right. Very, very close round here today. Who is the patron saint of musicians? Johnny.
2: St. Cecilia.
0: St. Cecilia. Exactly. She was a Roman saint, a Roman citizen. Now, this is one particularly, again, near and dear to my heart. Johnny, Izzy, Griffin. Oh, I'm going to have to save that question for the next one. We are all out of time. Griffin, Izzy, Johnny, you are a great set of contestants. I must congratulate Johnny for being the winner of the third round. We're going to bring you back for the final challenge right after this break. Don't go away.
4: 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We have our three contestants. Which one of these three will be today's Catholic TV Challenge winner? 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

0: say, this is the best part of the show. This is the final challenge. And we brought back Johnny, Courtney, and Paul, who are very quick at the draw to compete against one another to see who wins the game today. The whole kit and caboodle. So you guys know the rules, right? I don't have to go over that with you now. And you know, we all know what today's What About is, patron saints. And we have a studio audience that's all raring to go, correct?
1: Yeah!
0: And so without further ado, I'm going to set the wild watch. Hands by your side. The three of you listen to the full question, and I love this one. Who's the patron saint of television?
2: St. Clair.
0: That's correct. Yeah. How about this one? Who's the patron saint of scientists?
2: St. Albert the Great.
0: Albert the Great is right. You know what? I just made a decision. These questions are too easy. We're going to turn the job over to that vindicator of virtue, that guardian of grace, that champion of the church, that curator of Catholicism, yes, the very hero of holiness himself, Captain Wowzer, the super challenge man. Do you have a question for these three friends of mine?
3: Okay, Father Reed, okay, boys and girls, here is a super challenge. Who is the patron saint of politicians?
0: One more time.
2: St. Thomas More.
0: St. Thomas More is correct. So if you ever get into politics, you know who to pray to. What about the patron saint of priests? Johnny.
4: St. John Vianney.
0: Correct. Yeah! He himself was a parish priest. Let's go back to that vindicator of virtue, Captain Wowzer. How about another super challenge for these three?
3: All right, Father Reed. Okay, boys and girls. Here is another super challenge. Who is the patron saint of popes?
0: Johnny?
2: St. Peter.
0: St. Peter himself, yes! He was, of course, the first pope. Here's one for the three of you. The patron saint of Scotland.
2: St. Andrew?
0: That's correct! Have you remember that, because I have Scottish blood running through these veins. Here's one, and I know you're going to get this. The patron saint of sore throats.
2: St. Blaise.
0: St. Blaise is right. This is a close one. Hey, how about turning it over one more time to that guardian of grace, that curator of Catholicism, Captain Wowzer. One more question.
3: Father Reed, boys and girls, here is another super challenge. Who is the patron saint of preachers?
0: Paul.
2: St. John Chrysostom.
0: St. John Chrysostom, that's correct. St. John Chrysostom. Chrysostom means golden mouth, golden mouth. How about this one? Easy. Patron saint of Christmas.
2: St. Nicholas.
0: Nicholas is right. Whoa! Otherwise known as Santa Claus. Okay, all right, here's an easy one. I think we're out of time. I was gonna ask you who the patron saint of Ireland is, but I don't have to now because we're done and you guys have been just terrific, all three of you. I have to congratulate Paul for winning the show today. Nice job, nice job. And hey, Mr. Nelson, do we have a prize for our television champion today?
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Congratulations to Paul and also to Courtney and Johnny, and thanks to all of our contestants today. They were just fantastic, and thanks to you for joining us once again. I hope you come back for the next episode of WOW, the Catholic Cookie Challenge. Until then, God bless.

0: St. Jerome was born around 347 in modern-day Slovenia. He is one of the greatest scripture scholars, doctors, and fathers of the Catholic Church. He said, "Ignorance of scripture is ignorance of Christ." He is known to have translated the entire Bible, which was written in Hebrew, Aramaic, and Greek, into the Latin language, so that the faithful could read and understand God's word. He was an incredibly intelligent man who traveled through many lands such as Rome, Trier, Antioch, and Bethlehem. As he journeyed through these lands, he pursued theological studies, was baptized, became a monk, founded a monastery, and received holy orders. When he finally settled down in Bethlehem, he dedicated the rest of his life to translate the Old and New Testaments. St. Jerome died at around 420. He is the patron saint of biblical scholars, translators, students, and librarians. St. Jerome, pray for us.
1: In the Gospel of John, Jesus tells his disciples that his flesh is true food and his blood is true drink. Though we can't see this reality with our eyes, we believe that at every Mass, the bread and wine truly become the body and blood of Jesus Christ.
2: For this is my body.
1: In Presencia, we'll look at stories of Eucharistic miracles, times when the reality of the true presence became perceptible to the senses. You'll hear about consecrated bread that began to bleed, wine that became blood, scientific studies which found human heart tissue in communion hosts, and more. Watch Presencia right here on Catholic TV.
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My name is Diane Bish, and today we come to you from the capital of Ireland, Dublin. 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

In 1191, St. Patrick's was raised to the status of a cathedral, and the present building, the largest church in the country, was erected between 1200 and 1270. It also became the first university in Ireland. Over the centuries, as wind and weather, fire and flood, religious reformation and persecution took their toll. The cathedral fell into serious disrepair despite many attempts to restore it. Eventually, between 1860 and 1900, a full-scale restoration was carried out.

We are fortunate to have with us today on The Joy of Music the choral group Anam Cara, directed by Arlen Clark. While the group's name Anam Cara is Gaelic in origin, this singing ensemble is actually from Idaho Falls, Idaho. We welcome them today as they sing in St. Patrick's Cathedral in Dublin, Ireland.

St. Patrick's Cathedral in Dublin dates back to the 13th century and boasts the oldest choir school in Ireland. The organ, originally built by Renatus Harris in 1693, was rebuilt by Harrison and Harrison in 1994 and is the largest organ in Ireland. It consists of 4 manuals and 64 registers.

Prehistoric peoples lived in Ireland as early as 7500 BC. By the 3rd century BC, the Celts arrived and became the dominant people. They came out of Central Europe and successfully invaded Britain as well as Ireland. Although virtually everyone in Ireland speaks English, the Irish language and the Irish culture have their roots in the culture of these ancient peoples.

Christianity came to Ireland in the 5th century, supposedly through the missionary efforts of St. Patrick, who escaped from slavery in Ireland only to return to carry out his work of converting the island. Irish monasteries became centers of Christian culture and learning, and Irish monks, such as St. Columba, were instrumental in spreading the faith. The Book of Kells, which is a beautifully illustrated copy of the Gospels and a national treasure, is a symbol of both the religious devotion and artistic creativity that came out of the monasteries.

Accepted as the symbol of Dublin, the Halfpenny Bridge was opened in 1816. The bridge acquired its unofficial moniker from the toll paid to cross the river. One old halfpenny. The bridge is the only pedestrian bridge on the Liffey River and has three lamps supported by curved ironwork over the walkway. Just be careful when you go across. The bridge moves when being crossed.

Wall Street is Dublin's main thoroughfare. A mix of architectural styles and a grand central mall punctuate the statues of famous Irish citizens.

Of great interest in Dublin is the prestigious Trinity College, founded in 1592 by Queen Elizabeth. The site was originally an Augustinian monastery. It was only in the 1970s that Catholics started attending the university. Famous for its students such as playwright Samuel Beckett and Oliver Goldsmith, this university in the heart of the city houses a famous old library and the amazing Book of Kells, a richly decorated manuscript of the four Gospels.

The famous Book of Kells, housed in Trinity College here in Dublin, is an intricately decorated medieval manuscript, which may have been the work of monks as early as AD 806. The book contains the four Gospels written in Latin. This incredibly richly ornamented book shows calligraphy with intricate interlacing spirals, as well as figures of humans and animals.

The Dublin Castle is one of the focal points of Dublin and a must for every visitor. For seven centuries, the castle was a sign of English rule. Ever since, the Anglo-Normans built a fortress here in the 13th century. The castle contains luxury state apartments, the Most Holy Trinity Church, and such beautiful rooms as St. Patrick's Hall and the Throne Room, a gift of William of Orange.

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We hope you have enjoyed our time together, and we look forward to seeing you again next week on The Joy of Music.

0: Diane Bish and the Joy of Music wish to thank Air France for their support in making this program possible.
1: Saint Jerome was born around 347 in modern-day Slovenia. He is one of the greatest scripture scholars, doctors, and fathers of the Catholic Church. He said, "Ignorance of scripture is ignorance of Christ." He is known to have translated the entire Bible, which was written in Hebrew, Aramaic, and Greek, into the Latin language, so that the faithful could read and understand God's word. He was an incredibly intelligent man who traveled through many lands such as Rome, Trier, Antioch, and Bethlehem. As he journeyed through these lands, he pursued theological studies, was baptized, became a monk, founded a monastery, and received holy orders. When he finally settled down in Bethlehem, he dedicated the rest of his life to translate the Old and New Testaments. Saint Jerome died at around 420. He is the patron saint of biblical scholars, translators, students, and librarians. Saint Jerome, pray for us.
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0: The angel of the Lord declared to Mary,
1: and she conceived of the Holy Spirit.
0: Hail Mary, full of grace, the Lord is with thee. Blessed art thou among women, and blessed is the fruit of thy womb, Jesus.
1: Holy Mary, Mother of God, pray for us sinners, now and at the hour of our death. Amen.
0: Behold, the handmaid of the Lord.
1: Be it done unto me according to thy word.
0: Hail Mary, full of grace, the Lord is with thee. Blessed art thou among women, and blessed is the fruit of thy womb, Jesus.
1: Holy Mary, Mother of God, pray for us sinners, now and at the hour of our death. Amen.
0: And the Word was made flesh,
1: and dwelt among us.
0: Hail Mary, full of grace, the Lord is with thee. Blessed art thou among women, and blessed is the fruit of thy womb, Jesus.
1: Holy Mary, Mother of God, pray for us sinners, now and at the hour of our death. Amen.
0: Pray for us, O Holy Mother of God,
1: that we may be made worthy of the promises of Christ.
0: Let us pray. Pour forth, we beseech thee, O Lord, thy grace into our hearts, that we, to whom the incarnation of Christ, thy Son, was made known by the message of an angel, may by his passion and cross be brought to the glory of his resurrection, through Christ our Lord.
1: Amen.

Hello, I'm Bishop David Bonner, Bishop of the Diocese of Youngstown, and I welcome you to this beautiful mother church of our diocese, St. Columba Cathedral, where we will now pray the glorious mysteries of the Rosary. The word behold is one that is used by the angel Gabriel at the Annunciation. Mary uses the same word in her response to the angel. John the Baptist utters this same word in his preaching when he points to the Lamb of God. And at the foot of the cross, Jesus speaks this word to his mother and the disciple whom he loved, as he invites them to look at each other. What does it mean to behold? The word behold means to see or observe, to maintain looking or to gaze upon. In this praying of the Rosary, we pause to behold the mystery in the life of Jesus with the accompaniment of Mary, as we together engage in this prayerful devotion addressed to our mother. May our prayer and reflection help us to not only know Jesus more fully, but may it also enable us to behold his presence in the mysteries of our lives, along with the care and concern of our Blessed Virgin Mary. In the name of the Father, and of the Son, and of the Holy Spirit, amen. I believe in God, the Father Almighty, creator of heaven and earth, and in his Son, Jesus Christ, his only Son, our Lord, who was conceived by the Holy Spirit, born of the Virgin Mary, suffered under Pontius Pilate, was crucified, died, and was buried, descended into hell. On the third day, he rose again from the dead. He ascended into heaven and is seated at the right hand of God the Father Almighty. From there, he will come to judge the living and the dead. I believe in the Holy Spirit, the Holy Catholic Church, the communion of saints, the forgiveness of sins, the resurrection of the body, and life everlasting. Amen. Our Father, who art in heaven, hallowed be thy name. Thy kingdom come, thy will be done, on earth as it is in heaven. Give us this day our daily bread, and forgive us our trespasses, as we forgive those who trespass against us. And lead us not into temptation, but deliver us from evil. Amen. Hail Mary, full of grace, the Lord is with thee. Blessed art thou among women, and blessed is the fruit of thy womb, Jesus. Holy Mary, Mother of God, pray for us sinners, now and at the hour of our death. Amen. Hail Mary, full of grace, the Lord is with thee. Blessed art thou among women, and blessed is the fruit of thy womb, Jesus. Holy Mary, Mother of God, pray for us sinners, now and at the hour of our death. Amen. Hail Mary, full of grace, the Lord is with thee. Blessed art thou among women, and blessed is the fruit of thy womb, Jesus. Holy Mary, Mother of God, pray for us sinners, now and at the hour of our death. Amen. Glory be to the Father, and to the Son, and to the Holy Spirit, as it was in the beginning, is now, and ever shall be, world without end. Amen. The glorious mysteries of the Rosary, the resurrection of Jesus from the dead. We behold the good news of the empty tomb and Jesus' triumph over sin and death. He is alive. He is risen. Alleluia. The surprise of the resurrection brings joy and hope to the sadness and despair of our lives. Jesus' Easter greeting of peace to all those whom he encounters unleashes the promise of new life. In this mystery, we behold and we pray for the fruit of faith. As we endure suffering and death in our own lives, may we be blessed with an abundant Easter faith in the Paschal mystery that yields Easter peace. And may we be strengthened to go forth and to share this good news and peace with the whole world. Our Father, who art in heaven, hallowed be thy name. Thy kingdom come, thy will be done, on earth as it is in heaven. Give us this day our daily bread, and forgive us our trespasses, as we forgive those who trespass against us. And lead us not into temptation, but deliver us from evil. Amen. Hail Mary, full of grace, the Lord is with thee. Blessed art thou among women, and blessed is the fruit of thy womb, Jesus. Holy Mary, Mother of God, pray for us sinners,

now and at the hour of our death. Amen. Hail Mary, full of grace, the Lord is with thee. Blessed art thou among women, and blessed is the fruit of thy womb, Jesus. Holy Mary, Mother of God, pray for us sinners, now and at the hour of our death. Amen. Hail Mary, full of grace, the Lord is with thee. Blessed art thou among women, and blessed is the fruit of thy womb, Jesus. Holy Mary, Mother of God, pray for us sinners, now and at the hour of our death. Amen. Hail Mary, full of grace, the Lord is with thee. Blessed art thou among women, and blessed is the fruit of thy womb, Jesus. Holy Mary, Mother of God, pray for us sinners, now and at the hour of our death. Amen. Hail Mary, full of grace, the Lord is with thee. Blessed art thou among women, and blessed is the fruit of thy womb, Jesus. Holy Mary, Mother of God, pray for us sinners, now and at the hour of our death. Amen. Hail Mary, full of grace, the Lord is with thee. Blessed art thou among women, and blessed is the fruit of thy womb, Jesus. Holy Mary, Mother of God, pray for us sinners, now and at the hour of our death. Amen. Hail Mary, full of grace, the Lord is with thee. Blessed art thou among women, and blessed is the fruit of thy womb, Jesus. Holy Mary, Mother of God, pray for us sinners, now and at the hour of our death. Amen. Hail Mary, full of grace, the Lord is with thee. Blessed art thou among women, and blessed is the fruit of thy womb, Jesus. Holy Mary, Mother of God, pray for us sinners, now and at the hour of our death. Amen. Hail Mary, full of grace, the Lord is with thee. Blessed art thou among women, and blessed is the fruit of thy womb, Jesus. Holy Mary, Mother of God, pray for us sinners, now and at the hour of our death. Amen. Glory be to the Father, and to the Son, and to the Holy Spirit, as it was in the beginning, is now, and ever shall be, world without end. Amen. O my Jesus, forgive us our sins, save us from the fires of hell, lead all souls to heaven, especially those in most need of your mercy. The ascension of Jesus into heaven. We behold the sight of Jesus triumphantly ascending into heaven to be at the Father's right hand in glory. Jesus' glorious ascension brings with it a moment of great responsibility to all those who follow him to continue his mission in word and deed. And yet, grace will come with that responsibility. In this mystery, we behold and we pray for the fruit of hope. In the darkness and uncertainty of this world, may we be blessed with an overflowing Easter hope that never disappoints, but always moves us forward according to God's plan. And may we be empowered to embody this hope in our thoughts, words, and deeds. Our Father, who art in heaven, hallowed be thy name. Thy kingdom come, thy will be done, on earth as it is in heaven. Give us this day our daily bread, and forgive us our trespasses, as we forgive those who trespass against us. And lead us not into temptation, but deliver us from evil. Amen. Hail Mary, full of grace, the Lord is with thee. Blessed art thou among women, and blessed is the fruit of thy womb, Jesus. Holy Mary, Mother of God, pray for us sinners, now and at the hour of our death. Amen. Hail Mary, full of grace, the Lord is with thee. Blessed art thou among women, and blessed is the fruit of thy womb, Jesus. Holy Mary, Mother of God, pray for us sinners, now and at the hour of our death. Amen. Hail Mary, full of grace, the Lord is with thee. Blessed art thou among women, and blessed is the fruit of thy womb, Jesus. Holy Mary, Mother of God, pray for us sinners, now and at the hour of our death. Amen. Hail Mary, full of grace, the Lord is with thee. Blessed art thou among women, and blessed is the fruit of thy womb, Jesus. Holy Mary, Mother of God, pray for us sinners, now and at the hour of our death. Amen. Hail Mary, full of grace, the Lord is with thee. Blessed art thou among women, and blessed is the fruit of thy womb, Jesus. Holy Mary, Mother of God, pray for us sinners, now and at the hour of our death. Amen. Hail Mary, full of grace, the Lord is with thee. Blessed art thou among women, and blessed is the fruit of thy womb, Jesus.
Holy Mary, Mother of God, pray for us sinners, now and at the hour of our death. Amen. Hail Mary, full of grace, the Lord is with thee. Blessed art thou among women, and blessed is the fruit of thy womb, Jesus. Holy Mary, Mother of God, pray for us sinners, now and at the hour of our death. Amen. Hail Mary, full of grace, the Lord is with thee. Blessed art thou among women, and blessed is the fruit of thy womb, Jesus. Holy Mary, Mother of God, pray for us sinners, now and at the hour of our death. Amen. Hail Mary, full of grace, the Lord is with thee. Blessed art thou among women, and blessed is the fruit of thy womb, Jesus. Holy Mary, Mother of God, pray for us sinners, now and at the hour of our death. Amen. Hail Mary, full of grace, the Lord is with thee. Blessed art thou among women, and blessed is the fruit of thy womb, Jesus. Holy Mary, Mother of God, pray for us sinners, now and at the hour of our death. Amen. Glory be to the Father, and to the Son, and to the Holy Spirit, as it was in the beginning, is now, and ever shall be, world without end. Amen. O my Jesus, forgive us our sins, save us from the fires of hell, lead all souls into heaven, especially those in most need of your mercy. The descent of the Holy Spirit. We behold the outpouring of the Holy Spirit on those first disciples that ripples into our lives to this very day in a myriad of ways. The gifts of the Holy Spirit, namely wisdom, counsel, knowledge, understanding, piety, fortitude, and fear of the Lord, contain a special power that helps us in our weakness. In this mystery, we behold and we pray for the fruit of love. When we feel strangled, choked, and dispirited by weakness, may we be blessed with the breath of Easter love that emanates from the Spirit. And may this love enable us to go forth as missionary disciples to forge peace and unity in the world. Our Father, who art in heaven, hallowed be thy name. Thy kingdom come, thy will be done, on earth as it is in heaven. Give us this day our daily bread, and forgive us our trespasses, as we forgive those who trespass against us. And lead us not into temptation, but deliver us from evil. Amen. Hail Mary, full of grace, the Lord is with thee. Blessed art thou among women, and blessed is the fruit of thy womb, Jesus. Holy Mary, Mother of God, pray for us sinners, now and at the hour of our death. Amen. Hail Mary, full of grace, the Lord is with thee. Blessed art thou among women, and blessed is the fruit of thy womb, Jesus. Holy Mary, Mother of God, pray for us sinners, now and at the hour of our death. Amen. Hail Mary, full of grace, the Lord is with thee. Blessed art thou among women, and blessed is the fruit of thy womb, Jesus. Holy Mary, Mother of God, pray for us sinners, now and at the hour of our death. Amen. Hail Mary, full of grace, the Lord is with thee. Blessed art thou among women, and blessed is the fruit of thy womb, Jesus. Holy Mary, Mother of God, pray for us sinners, now and at the hour of our death. Amen. Hail Mary, full of grace, the Lord is with thee. Blessed art thou among women, and blessed is the fruit of thy womb, Jesus. Holy Mary, Mother of God, pray for us sinners, now and at the hour of our death. Amen. Hail Mary, full of grace, the Lord is with thee. Blessed art thou among women, and blessed is the fruit of thy womb, Jesus. Holy Mary, Mother of God, pray for us sinners, now and at the hour of our death. Amen. Hail Mary, full of grace, the Lord is with thee. Blessed art thou among women, and blessed is the fruit of thy womb, Jesus. Holy Mary, Mother of God, pray for us sinners, now and at the hour of our death. Amen. Hail Mary, full of grace, the Lord is with thee. Blessed art thou among women, and blessed is the fruit of thy womb, Jesus. Holy Mary, Mother of God, pray for us sinners, now and at the hour of our death. Amen. Hail Mary, full of grace, the Lord is with thee. Blessed art thou among women, and blessed is the fruit of thy womb, Jesus. Holy Mary, Mother of God, pray for us sinners, now and at the hour of our death. Amen. Hail Mary, full of grace, the Lord is with thee. Blessed art thou among women, and blessed is the fruit of thy womb, Jesus. Holy Mary, Mother of God, pray for us sinners, now and at the hour of our death. Amen. Glory be to the Father,
and to the Son, and to the Holy Spirit, as it was in the beginning, is now, and ever shall be, world without end. Amen. O my Jesus, forgive us our sins, save us from the fires of hell, lead all souls into heaven, especially those in most need of thy mercy. The Assumption of the Blessed Virgin Mary. We behold Mary's assumption into heaven to show us a way beyond this world. Her glorious assumption into heaven is a reminder that life as we know it here on earth will end one day. For some of us, it may come like a thief in the night. In this mystery, we behold and we pray for the fruit of a heavenly longing and a happy death. May we be blessed with a desire for Easter and the glory of the resurrection. And may this heavenly desire, which keeps us focused on what is above, raise us from the fears and worries that emerge in our earthly lives. Our Father, who art in heaven, hallowed be thy name. Thy kingdom come, thy will be done, on earth as it is in heaven. Give us this day our daily bread, and forgive us our trespasses, as we forgive those who trespass against us. And lead us not into temptation, but deliver us from evil. Amen. Hail Mary, full of grace, the Lord is with thee. Blessed art thou among women, and blessed is the fruit of thy womb, Jesus. Holy Mary, Mother of God, pray for us sinners, now and at the hour of our death. Amen. Hail Mary, full of grace, the Lord is with thee. Blessed art thou among women, and blessed is the fruit of thy womb, Jesus. Holy Mary, Mother of God, pray for us sinners, now and at the hour of our death. Amen. Hail Mary, full of grace, the Lord is with thee. Blessed art thou among women, and blessed is the fruit of thy womb, Jesus. Holy Mary, Mother of God, pray for us sinners, now and at the hour of our death. Amen. Hail Mary, full of grace, the Lord is with thee. Blessed art thou among women, and blessed is the fruit of thy womb, Jesus. Holy Mary, Mother of God, pray for us sinners, now and at the hour of our death. Amen. Hail Mary, full of grace, the Lord is with thee. Blessed art thou among women, and blessed is the fruit of thy womb, Jesus. Holy Mary, Mother of God, pray for us sinners, now and at the hour of our death. Amen. Hail Mary, full of grace, the Lord is with thee. Blessed art thou among women, and blessed is the fruit of thy womb, Jesus. Holy Mary, Mother of God, pray for us sinners, now and at the hour of our death. Amen. Hail Mary, full of grace, the Lord is with thee. Blessed art thou among women, and blessed is the fruit of thy womb, Jesus. Holy Mary, Mother of God, pray for us sinners, now and at the hour of our death. Amen. Hail Mary, full of grace, the Lord is with thee. Blessed art thou among women, and blessed is the fruit of thy womb, Jesus. Holy Mary, Mother of God, pray for us sinners, now and at the hour of our death. Amen. Hail Mary, full of grace, the Lord is with thee. Blessed art thou among women, and blessed is the fruit of thy womb, Jesus. Holy Mary, Mother of God, pray for us sinners, now and at the hour of our death. Amen. Hail Mary, full of grace, the Lord is with thee. Blessed art thou among women, and blessed is the fruit of thy womb, Jesus. Holy Mary, Mother of God, pray for us sinners, now and at the hour of our death. Amen. Glory be to the Father, and to the Son, and to the Holy Spirit, as it was in the beginning, is now, and ever shall be, world without end. Amen. O my Jesus, forgive us our sins, save us from the fires of hell, lead all souls into heaven, especially those in most need of thy mercy. The Coronation of the Blessed Virgin Mary. We behold Mary's queenship and maternal influence on our lives. Her coronation points to her humble power to intercede on our behalf and to pray for us sinners now and at the hour of our death. Amen. In this mystery, we behold and we pray for a deeper trust in Mary as an intercessor, especially as we aspire to follow her son, Jesus, and be his disciples. May we be blessed with an Easter trust, not only in her motherly influence, but also in her compelling example of trust in the face of mystery
that enabled her to say, "Let it be done to me as you say."

May we go forth and utter that same fiat, even when it drives us to the cross. Our Father, who art in heaven, hallowed be thy name. Thy kingdom come, thy will be done on earth as it is in heaven. Give us this day our daily bread, and forgive us our trespasses, as we forgive those who trespass against us. And lead us not into temptation, but deliver us from evil. Amen. Hail Mary, full of grace, the Lord is with thee. Blessed art thou among women, and blessed is the fruit of thy womb, Jesus. Holy Mary, Mother of God, pray for us sinners, now and at the hour of our death. Amen. Hail Mary, full of grace, the Lord is with thee. Blessed art thou among women, and blessed is the fruit of thy womb, Jesus. Holy Mary, Mother of God, pray for us sinners, now and at the hour of our death. Amen. Hail Mary, full of grace, the Lord is with thee. Blessed art thou among women, and blessed is the fruit of thy womb, Jesus. Holy Mary, Mother of God, pray for us sinners, now and at the hour of our death. Amen. Hail Mary, full of grace, the Lord is with thee. Blessed art thou among women, and blessed is the fruit of thy womb, Jesus. Holy Mary, Mother of God, pray for us sinners, now and at the hour of our death. Amen. Hail Mary, full of grace, the Lord is with thee. Blessed art thou among women, and blessed is the fruit of thy womb, Jesus. Holy Mary, Mother of God, pray for us sinners, now and at the hour of our death. Amen. Hail Mary, full of grace, the Lord is with thee. Blessed art thou among women, and blessed is the fruit of thy womb, Jesus. Holy Mary, Mother of God, pray for us sinners, now and at the hour of our death. Amen. Hail Mary, full of grace, the Lord is with thee. Blessed art thou among women, and blessed is the fruit of thy womb, Jesus. Holy Mary, Mother of God, pray for us sinners, now and at the hour of our death. Amen. Hail Mary, full of grace, the Lord is with thee. Blessed art thou among women, and blessed is the fruit of thy womb, Jesus. Holy Mary, Mother of God, pray for us sinners, now and at the hour of our death. Amen. Hail Mary, full of grace, the Lord is with thee. Blessed art thou among women, and blessed is the fruit of thy womb, Jesus. Holy Mary, Mother of God, pray for us sinners, now and at the hour of our death. Amen. Hail Mary, full of grace, the Lord is with thee. Blessed art thou among women, and blessed is the fruit of thy womb, Jesus. Holy Mary, Mother of God, pray for us sinners, now and at the hour of our death. Amen. Glory be to the Father, and to the Son, and to the Holy Spirit, as it was in the beginning, is now, and ever shall be, world without end. Amen. O my Jesus, forgive us our sins, save us from the fires of hell, lead all souls to heaven, especially those in most need of thy mercy. Hail, Holy Queen, Mother of Mercy, our life, our sweetness, and our hope. To you do we cry, poor banished children of Eve. To you do we send up our sighs, mourning and weeping in this valley of tears. Turn then, most gracious advocate, your eyes of mercy towards us. And after this our exile, show unto us the most blessed fruit of thy womb, Jesus. O clement, O loving, O sweet Virgin Mary. Pray for us, O Holy Mother of God, that we may be made worthy of the promises of Christ. Let us pray. O God, whose only begotten Son has purchased for us the rewards of eternal life, grant, we beseech you, that meditating upon these mysteries of the Most Holy Rosary of the Blessed Virgin Mary, we may imitate what they contain and obtain what they promise. Through the same Christ our Lord. Amen. In the name of the Father, and of the Son, and of the Holy Spirit. Amen. Thank you so much for taking this time to pray the glorious mysteries of the Rosary with me. As we go forth, may we always know God's love for us, and may we also know that Mary is there to always intercede for us. God bless you.

0: Catholic elementary school built in the city of Baltimore in over 60 years.
1: Knights have always been so interested in Catholic education because we need to educate the mind, the heart, and the soul. And that's what Mother Mary Lane School is doing.
2: The Knights did a wonderful, generous donation to the school, which helped the school go from nothing to this. Mother Mary Lane, her mission was to create a school for students of African-American descent.
0: Everyone thought it wasn't possible. Well, guess what? It is possible. 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
2: Students come here because they're not that they only want to learn, but they want to learn about Jesus. The students are very respectful, they're very kind, and they want to be here to fulfill the mission of Mother Mary Lane, which is to be educated.
1: What impressed me is this was more than a job for the teachers here. It was a vocation for them. The kids respond to that. You could really see that as they learned.
3: Catholic education opens their mind and heart to authentic human values and a personal relationship with Jesus Christ. That's what really makes this place beautiful.
4: St. Jerome was born around 347 in modern-day Slovenia. He is one of the greatest scripture scholars, doctors, and fathers of the Catholic Church. He said, "Ignorance of scripture is ignorance of Christ." He is known to have translated the entire Bible, which was written in Hebrew, Aramaic, and Greek, into the Latin language, so that the faithful could read and understand God's word. He was an incredibly intelligent man who traveled through many lands such as Rome, Trier, Antioch, and Bethlehem. As he journeyed through these lands, he pursued theological studies, was baptized, became a monk, founded a monastery, and received holy orders. When he finally settled down in Bethlehem, he dedicated the rest of his life to translate the Old and New Testaments. St. Jerome died at around 420. He is the patron saint of biblical scholars, translators, students, and librarians. St. Jerome, pray for us.
5: 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We have a treat for you this week as we make a return to Our Lady of Victory Basilica and National Shrine in Lackawanna, New York. This incredible basilica was built by an extraordinary man, Venerable Monsignor Nelson Baker. This basilica and the charity work that was and continues to be done in this area is a testament to this humble priest. So please join us to see the beauty of this basilica and learn more about Father Baker on Catholic TV, America's Catholic television network.
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2: 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I told her she could be our opening act.
4: You what?
2: She wants to be a singer.
3: I didn't know Kidney could sing.
2: She can't.
5: Hey, Rox. Chip, thanks so much for letting me gig with you, Stones. It's always been a dream of mine.
1: Kidney, why don't you give us a little sample of what you're planning to sing?
3: Go ahead. Don't be shy.
2: Whenever you're ready.

0: equipped to serve others. Each one should use whatever gift he has received to serve others. That wasn't very good, was it?
1: You looked great, didn't she?
2: Yeah, you look really good.
3: Whoa, what can I say?
4: Stunning choreography.
0: But what about my singing? I'm supposed to be a singer.
1: Can't you, honey? Maybe if you practiced a little more.
4: On the notes.
2: You know, the musical notes.
0: You don't think I'm ready for tonight, do you?
1: We're not saying that. Exactly.
5: Yes, we are.
6: Splinter.
0: I don't know why, but I always get nervous when I have to sing, and I start to sweat. Oh, cool, a fan.
1: No!
0: I'll get them.
4: Wow!
3: Solid!
1: That was amazing! Where did you learn to do that?
0: What?
3: All those flips and stuff.
0: Oh, that's nothing. Just stuff I learned in gymnastics.
2: You're good.
0: Yeah, but gymnastics won't help my singing career much, will it?
3: Not unless you join the circus.
1: Carb.
3: Oh, sorry.
1: Kitney, why don't you just hang out with me today? I could give you some singing tips.
0: Okay.
7: Excellent. The Gadbrox concert will be the perfect opportunity for me to use my new mini conform ray gun. But first, a test subject. 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Perfect. Perfectly conformed. Tonight, before a live TV audience numbering in the millions, my mini-conform ray gun will conform the Gadrox, making them my minions forever!
0: Jem makes singing look so easy. It's like a gift that she has. I wish I had a gift. What do you know? You're just a rock hound.
7: Take me to the TV concert, my minions. Soon those do-good Gadrox will be conformed to be my slaves.
3: Wow, look at the crowd out there.
8: 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Our Gadrox TV concert is about to begin.
1: Listen, Kitney, I'm sorry it didn't work out for you to be part of the concert tonight.
0: That's okay, Jem. I've been thinking about what we talked about this afternoon, and you're right.
1: Right about what?
0: God's given me a special gift. It may not be singing, but whatever it is, I'm sure I'll find it someday.

0: are rough. What do you say, boy? What's that weird lone nugget doing up there? And what's he pointing at the god rocks? You guys have to get off the stage now. There's a weird lone nugget in the rafters with some kind of ray gun. Rob, the mirror! Throw me that mirror! Are you rocks okay?
1: That's for you, Kitney. Take a bow.
2: Kitney, you were spiking out there.
3: Yeah, you saved all of us.
0: Well, I couldn't just stand by and watch you guys get zapped by that psycho nugget.
1: I think you found your gift, Kitney.
0: Do you mean my back handspring?
1: Your back handspring is pretty spiking, but it's not the gift I was thinking of.
0: Huh?
1: Your most important gift is the way you care about your friends. You were really brave out there.
3: Let's hear it for Kitney, everyone. She rocks!
2: One, two, three, hit it!

0: everybody. Welcome to the Parable Playhouse. In the Bible, we call the stories that Jesus taught parables because they were stories with a special meaning. Our play today is based upon a parable that Jesus taught, and we call it A Friend in Need. It goes like this. Once upon a time, there were two neighbors named Splinter and Chip who lived next door to each other. One night, Splinter had some friends drop in for a visit.
1: Hey, Splinter, what you doing?
2: Nothing, just watching TV.
1: Spiking! Can we come in and watch too?
2: Sure, come on in.
0: So the group entered the apartment to hang out and watch some TV. A little while later, they asked Splinter if he had anything they could eat.
1: Got any munchies?
2: Sure. Just give me a minute. I'll be right back. I don't have a thing to eat at my house. What am I gonna do? I know. I'll borrow some snacks from my neighbor friend. He won't mind.
3: What? Huh? Oh, hello? Huh? Who could that be at this time of night?
1: Hello?
2: Hey, Chippo. It's Splint.
4: Just a minute, Splint. There's someone at the door.
2: It's me. Me at the door. Do you have any snacks?
3: Snacks? I'm going to sleep.
2: No, don't hang up. I need your...
3: Oh.
2: Hey, dude. Friends dropped over to watch TV, and guess what? I'm fresh out of munchies!
3: There. Can I sleep now?
2: Spike in. Sure, go to sleep. Thanks, Stone.

0: Yes.
1: Those munchies were awesome, but really salty, Stone. You got any pop we can drink?
0: Here you go.
1: Oops, I almost forgot.
2: Oh, that does it.
3: What? What is it? What? What now? What is it that I could do for you? What do you want?
1: Just wanted to say thanks, bro. You're the best. Say, you wouldn't want to come over and watch some TV with us, would ya?
0: I mean.
4: In Matthew 7:7, Jesus tells us to ask and keep on asking when we pray. We need to keep on asking God to help us, knowing that God knows best and will work everything out for good in our lives. See you next time on Parable Playhouse.
5: Hey, what's going on?
0: Come on, let's see.
6: Hello, I'm Walter Concrete. This just in, a volcanic eruption of Mount Mocha Frappa has soaked Lava Java Island and left its tiny rock residents stranded and homeless.
5: Oh, no!
0: That's terrible.
6: Rescue efforts are now underway, with the homeless stones being transported to various towns, where they will be provided with food and shelter. Pastor Jasper is heading up the relief effort in Rocky Ridge and had this to say.
7: I am confident that the rocks of Rocky Ridge will show true hospitality to the Lava Java rocks. If we all work together, we can reach out with God's love during this difficult time.
6: Any rocks who can help the Lava Java by opening their homes should go to the Rocky Ridge port at 3 o'clock this afternoon. And now, back to our regularly scheduled program.
5: That's terrible what happened.
8: We gotta do something to help those rocks.
9: Yeah!
0: Let's go meet the boat.
9: Come on!
5: Those poor little rocks.
10: Whoa, sure are a lot of them.
0: Here, guys, Pastor Jasper says each of us should take one of these cards. When he calls your number, you go up and collect your Lava Javas.
7: Thank you all for coming. I'm so glad to see the folks of Rocky Ridge living out the words of Romans 12:13. Share with God's people who are in need. Practice hospitality. Group one, please step forward. Who's holding the group one card?
5: Oh, that's me. Hey, girls, I'm Jim. Welcome to Rocky Ridge. Follow me.
7: Group two.
11: Howdy, Lava Javas. Whoa!
7: Okay, group three.
0: That's me. Hey, rocks, let's go.
7: Group four. And group five. I said group five.
8: That's you.
10: Huh? Oh, yeah. Ho, ho, ho, yeah. It is the great Carboo. Chief Starbucky. Butter Blossom. Whoa!
12: You are so kind to welcome us here. We are humbled by your hospitality.
10: Oh, that's okay, Chief. We're glad to help. Now everybody follow me and Splinter.
6: The rocks of Rocky Ridge have welcomed the Lava Java rocks with open arms. Although unaccustomed to modern living, the Lava Javas seem to be enjoying the hospitality of their hosts, as well as some favorite Rocky Ridge pastimes. Chief Starbucky, leader of the Lava Javas, had this to say.
12: God bless you for all your kindness to us Lava Javas. Thank you.
6: Although a search continues for a new home for the Lava Java rocks, none has yet been found. This is Walter Concrete.
5: There's nothing like a visit to the beauty salon to cheer you up.
13: Yay! Will that be a hair buff, manicure, or pedicure? Oh, no!
5: I guess that would be all of the above. Oh, girls! Oh, oh, oh. Maybe I should. Watch out! Oh, girls! Settle down now! They're a little wound up.
0: This is the fruit section of the grocery store. Nice, fresh fruit. Just like the kind you had on Lava Java Island. Oh, slow down, guys. We gotta pay for that. Wow. Juggling. But hey,

0: Hello?
1: Hey, Chip. How's it going with you and your lava javas?
0: Spike it. No problems at all. We're having a great time. How about you?

0: listen, I was thinking, maybe we could meet with our Lava Javas and take them to a movie or somewhere they can sit down for a quiet time.
1: That's good to me. So where do you want to go?
2: Splinter.
0: How about right now?
1: Like,
0: Carb?
3: Can I help you?
4: We'd like to see a movie, please.
0: Yeah, something really long.
5: Like a triple feature.
6: Hey, Rox.
4: What happened to you?
6: We've been at the beauty parlor.
4: Oh.
6: What's that on your head?
4: Watermelon.
6: I understand completely. Anyways, I thought I'd bring the girls to the movies for a quiet time.
5: We understand completely.
4: 23 movie tickets, please, and thank you.
0: What a beautiful sight.
6: They're all sitting nicely.
4: It's so quiet.
1: Okay, I can do that.
7: Lava Java, want more popcorn?
4: All right, let's go.
3: There you go, little dudes.
4: That's it. There goes my last nickel.
5: Who would have thought little rocks could be so much work?
6: I know. They're sweet, but they just get into everything.
0: Yeah, they crashed my computer this morning. All over the floor.
5: I don't know if I can stand another day of Lava Java playtime.
4: I sure hope they find a new home soon.
0: Sooner than soon.
6: Soon would be good.
4: Yeah.
5: We shouldn't complain. After all, we're not the ones who lost our homes and everything.
6: Carb's right. It may be a little inconvenient for us, but that's nothing compared to what the Lava Javas are going through.
4: And they do seem grateful, even if they are a handful at times.
0: Come on, let's go watch the rest of the movie with them.
6: Oh, yeah, the movie.
0: Hey, they're gone.
6: Their seats are empty.
5: Come on, we gotta find them.
4: But where'd they go?
3: They took off, dudes.
0: What?
3: Yeah, Little Chief heard you rocks talking earlier. He looked kind of upset when he was buying popcorn. And then a few minutes later, all of them marched out of here in a row.
4: You don't think the chief heard us complaining about them earlier, do you?
3: He heard you, dude.
4: I sure hope they find a new home soon.
0: Sooner than soon.
6: Soon would be good.
4: Yeah.
0: I feel terrible.
5: Me too.
6: We've got to find them.
4: Let's go!
0: Lava Javas, come back!
6: We didn't mean what we said!
4: Chief Starbuki! Lava Javas?
5: Butter Blossom!
4: They could be anywhere. Huh? Are you thinking what I'm thinking?
5: The zoo!
6: Let's go!
4: Hurry!
5: Look!
4: There they are!
8: This is not a new home for Lava Javas. This is a home for animals!
9: I'm sorry, Butter Blossom. I'm sorry, everyone. But remember what the Bible tells us. We must be joyful in hope, patient in affliction, and faithful in prayer. Let's talk to God. Dear Lord, thank you for taking care of us. We're sorry we've been so much trouble to the kind rocks of Rocky Ridge. We didn't mean to be. We know you have a plan, and will find us a new home soon. And all the Lava Javas said, Amen.
8: Kaboom!
9: Chip, Splinter, Jim, what are you doing here? We thought you no like Lava Java anymore.
4: Chief, no, look, we're sorry. What we said back at the movie theater, that was cracked. We were wrong.
6: We don't want you to leave.
0: Yeah, you can stay with us as long as you want.
8: Really, Kaboom?
5: Really?
4: We were praying with you, Chief, with all of you. I'm sure you'll find a new home soon. But in the meantime,
6: be joyful in hope,
5: patient in affliction,
9: and faithful in prayer.
4: Come on, everybody. Let's head home.
10: In an amazing turn of events, Mount Mocha Frappa has erupted once more from under the ocean, miraculously raising the sunken Lava Java Island from the depths.
6: Did you hear that?
4: Your island is back.
10: Scientists have declared the smoldering volcano dormant and the island safe for the Lava Java to return.
9: Ho, ho, ho, ho! It's a miracle!
10: The Lava Javas have returned to their once sunken

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1: Today's play is based on a parable that Jesus told, and it's found in Matthew 20, verses 1 to 16.
0: That's right, and it's about a farmer.
1: A farmer who owned a big barn. The problem was that the barn was old and run down and needed repair. There were boards that needed a fixing.
0: Yeah, and walls that needed a painting.
1: But the thing is, it was too much for the farmer to do all by himself.
0: Yeah, he was probably old.
1: Well, he made a sign advertising for workers to come and help him. Our story starts here. We call it The Workers on the Barn.
2: Well, that sign ought to do the trick. Workers needed today for 50 bucks in pay. Kind of catchy if you ask me, and I hope just what it takes for me to get my barn all fixed up.
3: Hey, look at there. Workers needed today.
0: Yeah, for 50 bucks in pay.
3: Come on, let's go.
0: Howdy, Farmer Flint. This here's Splinter, and my name's Chip. Looks like you need help with your barn, and we need work.
2: Great. I'll take all the help I can get. Here are your brushes and paint, and there's the barn. Go to it, Stones.
4: We're on the job, Farmer Flint.
2: Good lads.
5: Good afternoon, Farmer Flint. My name's Carb. I saw your sign and I'd like to work for you.
2: Well, thank you very much. Why don't you help me out with these here barn boards?
5: Sure thing, Farmer Flint.
2: Whoa there, partner. I said help me out, not knock me out.
5: Oops. Sorry, boss.
0: It's the middle of the afternoon, and Farmer Flint's hiring another worker. I guess she won't get paid much, huh?
3: I don't know.
6: Hi, Farmer Flint! My brother and I just saw your sign out front. We know it's late, but if we could help, we'd love to work for you, too.
2: It's never too late to help, young missy and little bro. I'd be mighty grateful if you could help finish painting the barn before the sun goes down.
6: Sure thing!
5: Thanks, Farmer Flint.
7: We're almost done.
0: I'm too beat to finish painting today. Let's come back tomorrow.
5: Hey, we'll finish painting that barn, old bear.
6: Yeah, y'all look tired. Take a rest.
2: That'll be 50 bucks for you.
6: Thanks.
2: And a 5-0 for you.
8: Swell.
2: There you go, 5-0. Hidey-ho, 50-0.
8: All right.
2: And 50 bucks for you.
3: Uh-huh.
2: And for you, 52.
0: Hey, wait a minute. How come they got 50 bucks same as us?
3: Yeah, like, we worked all day long.
5: Yeah!
3: It's not fair.
2: Well, I'm not being unfair to you. Didn't you agree to work for 50 bucks in pay? I'm pleased with all of your work. My sign says workers need it today, and it's still today. And you all did a wonderful job. Besides, don't you think I have the right to be generous with my own money? Let's all be happy for each other, and for a job well done.
3: Aw, come on, be happy.
0: Yeah.

0: St. Jerome was born around 347 in modern-day Slovenia. He is one of the greatest scripture scholars, doctors, and fathers of the Catholic Church. He said, "Ignorance of scripture is ignorance of Christ." He is known to have translated the entire Bible, which was written in Hebrew, Aramaic, and Greek, into the Latin language, so that the faithful could read and understand God's word. He was an incredibly intelligent man who traveled through many lands such as Rome, Trier, Antioch, and Bethlehem. As he journeyed through these lands, he pursued theological studies, was baptized, became a monk, founded a monastery, and received holy orders. When he finally settled down in Bethlehem, he dedicated the rest of his life to translate the Old and New Testaments. St. Jerome died at around 420. He is the patron saint of biblical scholars, translators, students, and librarians. St. Jerome, pray for us.
1: Hi, I'm Bishop Reed. Join me each day in praying the rosary from beautiful places like Mission San Diego and other shrines and cathedrals and basilicas around the United States of America, right here on Catholic TV, America's Catholic Television Network.

0: Welcome to Ethel's Books. Can I help you?
1: Yes. Do you have any books on sewing a quilt?
0: Good morning, Ethel. How are you? Welcome to Ethel's Books. Oh, yeah. The password. Let's see. Do you have any books on how birdhouses are built? Owning a kilt? Walking on stilts? Can I get a hint? Oh, Pix. Thank heavens.
2: Let me guess. You forgot the password? Do you have any books on sewing a quilt?
0: Oh, that's right. I promise this won't happen again. In fact, I'm going to say it to myself 21 times in a row. Because once you do something 21 times, it becomes a habit. Sewing a quilt, sewing a quilt, sewing a quilt. Whew. That's 21.
2: You know the password changes tomorrow, right?
0: Wait, what?
2: Yep. Ryan?
0: What happened? Ryan?
3: Who? What? Hey! I was watching that!
2: How long have you been here?
3: What day is it?
2: Monday!
0: Ryan DeFrades, you haven't left this room all weekend, have you? What have you been doing?
2: Watching videos of penguins?
3: Baby penguins? Look, they're really fluffy and so cute. Once you start watching, you can't stop. Here they are learning to walk, and here's the mama penguin bopping heads with her little baby. Here it comes, here it comes. Bop. I've watched that one 317 times.
2: Seriously?
0: And just how many Nutty Goo Goo bars have you eaten?
3: Just 7. Boxes.
0: Honey!
2: Ugh.
3: I ran out 2 hours ago.
0: That much sugar is incredibly unhealthy. You have got to show some self-control.
3: I'm fine.
2: What if you get called in to go on a mission?
1: Conference room, now. We have a mission. All right, team, listen up.
2: And there's the sugar crash.
1: What's going on?
2: He's been up 3 days in a row eating nothing but sugar.
1: Well, I need my top agent awake and ready to stop injustice. Not drooling on the table.
2: I've got an idea.
0: Do you have some sort of sleep ray you can zap him with to give him some rest?
2: I wish. If I had one of those, I would have slapped a patent on it, sold it to mothers with newborns, and bought my own space station. No, I'm going to give him this.
1: An energy drink?
2: Not just any energy drink. This is a blue zebra. It harnesses the power of 16 stampeding zebras in just one can. It'll wake him up, that's for sure. And it might just buy us a few hours before his next crash.
1: Do it.
3: Whoa! Hey! Ni hao! Buenos dias! Whoa, wow, I'm up, I'm up! What are we doing? Where are we going? We gotta go fight some bad guys! I'm totally ready. Yes! Let's do this!
1: Good. Now settle down and listen up.
4: Hello, and we're live at the much-awaited grand opening of Candy World, the very first small town in America made entirely from candy. People have been lining up for weeks for their chance to chew, lick, and eat their way into this scrumptious little attraction. Candy World's guests are invited to bowl a few games at Strikingly Sweet, the world's first gumball and gummy pin bowling alley.
3: Yes!
4: They can splash around at Jelly Bean Bay, a jelly bean lake filled with all sorts of surprises. Or enjoy a cooler climate, sledding down Sunday Hill. Wherever you go, you're sure to have a super sweet time. And now, here we are ready for the ribbon cutting. Since I'm an important person and the attraction has the word candy in it, they decided to let me cut the candy ribbon. What an honor.
5: Whoa!
4: folks, Candy World is now officially open!
5: So, Candy World had a great grand opening.
1: Yes, hundreds of people went in.
5: So, what's the problem?
1: None of the people came out.
0: What?
1: It's a trap.
0: Oh, dear.
1: I need you two to get down there ASAP. Find the missing people and figure out what's going on.
5: Got it.
1: Oh, and bring me back a strawberry cake pop with extra sprinkles.
2: Finally, this is the perfect chance to test my defensive candy weaponry.
5: What?
2: I've been working on a line of candy camouflaged gadgets for years. Check it out. Lemon drop tear gas. So sour, your enemy won't help but cry. Bite once, throw to activate. And these are my jaw-breaking jawbreakers. One lick, and the bad guys will be licked for good. And over here, we have this little bad boy.
5: A chocolate bunny?
2: A Trojan bunny. The outside might be chocolate, but inside, it's an interactive mobile surveillance station that will let me keep an eye on things. And this is the Veggie Ray 2000.
0: Ooh!
2: Whatever you shoot turns into fruits or vegetables.
5: Really? What am I supposed to do? Host a vegetarian potluck?
2: Look, you are going to be surrounded by a lot of candy. I thought a few vegetables might be helpful.
5: Thanks, but no thanks.
6: Ryan DeFrades, Pix worked super hard on this, and you are acting like you don't even care at all. What?
2: It's just that you said

0: You don't care at all.
1: Oh, yeah.
2: Wow.
1: Look, Ryan, if you have any better ideas for an invention, maybe you should let us know. But in the meantime, you should acknowledge that Pix is a wonderful inventor.
0: Well, I don't mean to brag, but I am what I am.
3: Really? Do you even hear how corny this is?
1: Corny!
3: Not what I meant. Now, if you two are done making vegetable puns, we have a mission to get to.
4: Come, come, my little dearies. Welcome to Candy World. Come, kick back and stay forever.
5: Oh, we got a live one over in Sector 4.
4: Get in the car, boys. It's time for phase 3.
6: What's phase 3 again?
4: We've been over this. I even made a chart. Phase 1, make Candy World. Phase 2, spray all the candy with my very own special recipe, Granny's Sticky Licky. It's tasteless, colorless, and its secret formula activates on the 100th lick.
5: We sprayed it all right. We sprayed every single licorice stick and lollipop out there.
6: And now our spray fingers hurt.
4: It will all be worth it, boys.
5: Oh, another one. Sector 7.
4: And finally, phase 3. While those greedy little candy eaters are stuck there belly aching, we go through their pockets and look for loose change. And once we collect enough money...
6: Hawaiian vacation.
4: Now, go collect my money.
3: Oh, this is amazing.
0: Okay, now, just remember, everything may look delicious and wonderful, but it's not safe. We don't know what happened to all the missing people, so don't eat any of the candy, okay? Ryan? Ryan!
3: This is so good.
0: You just ate half a mailbox.
3: Look at me! I'm making a powdered sugar snow angel!
1: Honey, control yourself.
4: Well. If it isn't Ryan DeFrades and his pesky mom, if they think they can come in here and keep me from my Hawaiian vacation, they've got another think coming. Looks like little Ryan has a sweet tooth. You just keep right on licking, little Ryan.
1: Ryan, you really have to stop.
3: This light pole tastes like watermelon! Oh, look! Gumdrop trees!
1: I'm sorry. It had to be done. You heard, Pix. The candy isn't safe.
3: But we're at Candy World. You honestly expect me to not eat candy?
1: Yes. Now, just try to think about something else.
0: Like our mission and the hundreds of people who are missing?
3: Okay. I'm not going to look at the candy.
0: Good.
3: Oh, look! Gummies!
0: Seriously?
3: Whoops. Sorry.
0: You better watch out. Eventually, that sugar crash is going to catch up with you, and there won't be enough blue zebras in the world to make you feel better.
4: All aboard. The Choco Choo-Choo departs in 30 seconds.
3: A chocolate train? Cool!
1: Should we get on?
0: It wouldn't hurt to get an overview of Candy World's attractions, and we might just find a clue to where all the missing people are.
3: Let's do it.
0: But no more candy.
1: I'll keep an eye out for clues on this side.
3: Good idea.
4: How'd we do?
5: We got 4 wallets, 7 ladies' handbags with plenty of cash inside, and a gift certificate for 25% off our next oil change.
4: Good! I need a good oil change.
2: We've got several more trapped in sectors 2, 7, and 12.
5: We'll get right on it.
4: Wait! First, we have a little problem.
6: Ryan DeFreddy's.
5: Every time we get close to our Hawaiian vacation, he's there standing in our way. It drives me coconuts! Gah!
4: Don't worry about him. We got that sneaky spy squarely by the sweet tooth. He's been chomping, licking, and nibbling our candy like a rat in a cheese factory. And now, he's just a few licks away from being stuck for good. The problem is that pesky mom of his.
5: He hasn't had any candy?
4: Not a bite.
5: So what are we gonna do?
4: Don't worry, boys. Everyone has a weakness. We just have to wait and see what hers is.
1: Wow, this place is absolutely huge.
5: Wow.
4: Next up, Jelly Bean Bay.
0: That voice sounds awfully familiar.
1: You're right. It does.
0: I'm going to run a voice recognition scan next time and see what I can find.
7: Where are you going?
3: Just a quick taste.
0: Ryan!
3: It can't be that bad. Look at those people.
8: Cannonball!
3: Yeah!
1: You know good and well that eating all this candy is a bad idea.
3: I can't help it.
1: Yes, you can. Self-control is a choice. It's about choosing to do the right thing, even when you don't feel like it. You've got this. Step away from the temptation. I'm proud of you, honey. Believe me, I know how hard that was. I'll let you in on a little secret. I used to be a candyaholic, too.
3: Really?
1: Yep. You come by it naturally. In fact, Nutty Goo Goo bars were my downfall, too. I used to smell their caramely goodness and just go crazy.
4: Aha! We got it now, boys. Nutty Goo Goo bars it is. Joe, get me 150 bags of roasted peanuts, 725 pounds of dark chocolate, and my good spatula. Got it. Hugh, get me as much caramel sauce as you can find.
1: Well, maybe Candy World isn't so bad after all. Maybe all those people aren't really trapped here. They just love it so much, they don't want to leave.
0: Maybe.
1: What in the world?
0: That's not all. Look to your right.
3: They're stuck.
0: I knew the candy wasn't safe.
9: Help us! Help us, please! Help!
3: Any luck on that voice scan, Pix?
0: It's still processing.
10: Choco Choo-Choo.
11: Choco Choo-Choo.
12: Choco Choo-Choo.
0: Should have something any minute.
4: That'll do.
6: Wow! It's beautiful!
4: Nutty Goo Goo Mountain. But it ain't just a mountain, is it, boys? It's a hot caramel molten lava volcano, and it's ready to blow! Now for a few squirts of my sticky licky spray. She's gonna go crazy when she sees it. I give it 2 minutes before she's stuck to the volcano like bubblegum in Rapunzel's hair.
5: And all we need is a few little licks from Ryan, and he'll be stuck too.
4: They're coming! Quick, to the bubble balloon! Now, as soon as they're stuck at the bottom,
5: We drop in a jar of Granny's secret hot sauce. And kabooya!
4: There'll be nutty goo goo gone.
3: Okay, so people come in and get stuck to the candy. But why? And who is behind it?
7: And got it. Oh, boy.
3: What?
4: You have reached the end of the line. All passengers must exit.
7: It's Granny.
3: Of course. And the candy is made from one of her evil recipes.
7: I knew it.
3: You were right. You were completely right. Now, absolutely no more candy until we find Granny. Right, Mom? Mom?
8: Nutty Goo Goo Mountain. Oh. Population me.
4: She's eating it. She's eating it. She's packing it in like a chipmunk. Get the hot sauce ready, boys. Come on. Just a few more bites now.
3: Mom, no! Mom, stop!
8: This is the most beautiful chocolate mountain I've ever eaten.
3: Mom, wait! Remember what you told me. Self-control is a choice.
8: You're right. I mean, I was right. We're both right. What am I doing?
4: She stopped. She stopped eating. What's wrong with the woman? Come on. Come on.
6: I've always wanted to do that.
5: You know real clouds aren't made out of cotton candy, right?
6: Well, thanks for ruining it.
4: It isn't working. I guess we're just gonna have to do this the hard way.
6: Get real jobs and pay taxes?
4: No! We've got to tie them up using licorice ropes. Good thing we brought some. I'll bring us down and you jump out on my signal. Got it.
8: All right, no more candy. We got this.
3: Now, let's find Granny.
4: Ryan DeFrades!
3: Well, that was easy.
4: Welcome to Candy World. I would show you both around, except I think you're going to be too tied up. Get them, boys! What are you doing?
6: I thought you said to wait for the signal.
4: This is the signal!
5: You can run, but you can't hide.
7: Use the lemon drops.
3: Oh, yeah!
5: Maybe you can hide.
4: Stop crying and pull yourself together. They're getting away.
6: I'm not crying. My eyes are sweating.
4: Just where do you think you're going?
3: Ouch!
7: Ouch!
3: What was that?
7: Look up.
4: That is the sting of

0: bunny down. I repeat, bunny down.
1: Gotcha. Mom!
2: Nope.
3: Take her away.
4: You put me down right now, young man. Just wait till your mother hears about this.
3: I am his mother.
4: Oh, yeah.
2: Looks like I finally got a leg up on Brian the Frenchie. Owie!
5: I'm coming, Mom!
2: What's happening?
3: Whoa. Looks like someone's having a major sugar crash.
4: Oh, no!
3: Don't even bother tying him up. He's not going anywhere. Now, duck for cover, boys!
4: Duck for cover? What's going on?
3: She'll be blowing up the mountain when she comes. She'll be

0: this is just a guess, but I think she's planning to blow up the mountain.
1: Because it's actually a volcano, escape there is no way, so she'll be blowing up the mountain when she comes.
2: What do we do? This is literally going to be death by chocolate!
1: And hot caramely goodness.
0: Don't worry. Trojan Bunny on the way.
2: My purse!
0: Hold still, Mrs. DeFrades.
2: Hurry, it's getting really hot.
0: Okay, almost. Got it. What in the world?
2: It's too hot. The bunny melted right on top of my purse.
0: I'm sorry, Mrs. DeFrades. Looks like it's all you now. Chili peppers?
1: My volcano! You ruined everything! Come on, boys. Let's get out of here.
3: Not so fast, Granny. The only place you're going is behind bars. And they won't be the chocolate kind.
4: Congratulations on another successful mission. Granny and her boys are now back in prison.
0: And we used the veggie ray to free all the people by turning the candy into vegetables, which we then donated to a community food pantry.
4: And Ryan?
3: I think he learned his lesson about staying up too late and eating too much candy. I'm going to take him home and feed him a nice big bowl of vegetable soup when he wakes up. Oh, and one more thing. These are for you.
4: Strawberry cake pops?
3: Don't worry. I didn't get them from Candy World. I made them myself.
4: Oh, I shouldn't.
3: It's okay. Having sweets every once in a while is just fine. As long as you know how to practice self-control.
4: Okay, maybe just one. Mmm, delicious.
5: Hi, I'm Kendra, and this is my brother Jeremy. We are the writers of Ryan DeFrades' Secret Agent.
6: In today's episode, Ryan goes into a world made completely out of candy and learns the importance of self-control.
2: What happened?
7: Once you start watching, you can't stop.
2: And just how many Nutty Goo Goo bars have you eaten?
7: Just 7. Boxes.
2: Honey!
7: Look at me! I'm making a powdered sugar snow angel!
2: Honey, control yourself.
5: Choosing to practice self-control can be really hard. It's not just about eating the right things. It's also about doing the right thing, even when you don't feel like it.
6: Like obeying your mom when she tells you to do something, even though you feel like playing a video game. Or speaking kindly to your little brother, even when he's being really annoying.
5: That feeling you get when you really want to do something you know you aren't supposed to, that's called temptation. And everybody faces temptation, even Jesus.
6: Today's story is all about a time when Jesus was tempted by the devil, but he didn't want to give in because he had a super powerful weapon.
5: One day, Jesus went into the desert for a time of prayer and fasting. He didn't eat anything for 40 days.
6: The devil watched him and waited till he was super tired and hungry. Then he went to Jesus and tempted him by saying, "If you are the Son of God, tell these stones to become bread."
5: But Jesus looked at him and said, "Man does not live on bread alone, but on every word that comes from the mouth of God."
6: This made the devil so angry because he absolutely hates the word of God. So then he decided to try to test Jesus another way. He took him to Jerusalem and had him stand on the highest point of the temple. He told Jesus to jump off and make the angels come and rescue him. But Jesus said, "It is also written, do not put the Lord your God to the test."
5: Again, Jesus quoted from God's word, and it made the devil furious. Finally, the devil took him to a very high mountain, and he showed him all the kingdoms of the world and their splendor. "All this I will give you," he said, if you will bow down and worship me.
6: But a third time, Jesus answered him by quoting scripture, saying, "Away from me, Satan, for it is written, 'Worship the Lord your God and serve him only.'"
5: Finally, the devil realized his plan wasn't working. Jesus was never going to choose the wrong thing. So he stormed off and left Jesus alone. Then some angels came down from heaven to take care of a very weary Jesus.
6: Wow, God's word is really powerful. It's like a weapon we can use to resist the devil when he tries to tempt us. That's why it's a good idea to memorize as many Bible verses as you can.
5: Like this one, 1 Corinthians 10:13 says, "No temptation has overtaken you except what is common to man. And God is faithful. He will not let you be tempted beyond what you can bear. But when you are tempted, he will also provide a way out so that you can endure it."
6: If you find yourself being tempted, ask Jesus to show you the way out. He understands our struggle because he was tempted in every way, just like we are. But he never gave in.
5: That's all the time we have for today. Thanks for joining us on Ryan DeFrady's Secret Agent.

0: 2004 skateboard championship?
1: High school, moped.
0: How about you, Slim? Anything?
1: Something.
0: Looks like Slim's got a little paper cut.
2: It's nothing.
0: Come on, man. You know I'm gonna make you tell me.
3: Hey, kidney transplant.
0: When, dude? I didn't know you were sick.
2: I was donating it.
1: Someone in your family?
0: You gave your kidney to a complete stranger?
2: Yeah. Saved his life.
0: Wow. All right.
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5: One of the genres of art, literature, and films that has captured our attention for thousands of years is tragedy. It's the type of book or movie that doesn't really have a happy ending. So why are we so drawn to this genre, and why has it lasted for so long? The genre of tragedy has its roots in the ancient Greek theater. The best way to define it is a story where the main character has something to lose and a fatal flaw that foretells his or her inevitable downfall and loss. But the real key to the tragedy is that we, as the audience, see the downfall coming the whole time. This gives us a sense of suspense that keeps us wrapped in the story. Hitchcock explained suspense perfectly. He said, "If suddenly a bomb goes off, the audience is shocked for a few seconds. But if the audience is told 10 minutes in advance that a bomb will go off, then the audience will experience 10 minutes of dread." That is suspense. For example, in Shakespeare's Romeo and Juliet, Shakespeare tells us at the very beginning, two star-crossed lovers will take their own life. This inevitable moment is felt hanging over the entire play as the two fall in love. Some other famous examples of tragedy you might be familiar with are Homer's Iliad, The Great Gatsby, The Hunger Games, and more. Interestingly, there's even a positive emotion that comes from experiencing the dread of the tragedy. That positive emotion Aristotle called catharsis. We experience a rising negative emotion when being confronted with a character's fatal flaw and the suspense of their coming downfall. The final completion of this fall surprisingly results in the positive emotion of catharsis, or a release of those pent-up negative emotions. Often, art and literature is a pleasant escape from facing the difficult reality of life, but tragedy forces us to confront the harshness of the human condition and come to grips with the negative consequences of our actions or situation. Great art and literature taps into the hope we all have that life is not meaningless and absurd, but has a deeper meaning. When faced with a story that is a tragedy, we're experiencing the suspense of dread because it is in conflict with the hope that we have for a happy ending to the story. Because really, we all hope for a happy ending in our own lives. In a way, we can relate to the tragic character. We all have flaws, and we all know there is an inevitable downfall we'll experience. Death. When we

0: watching the tragedy, we are faced with the conflict between the reality of life and our unexplained hope in a happy ending to the story. Maybe this hope is why funerals capture the attention of so many people, especially funerals of beloved and famous people that had a huge impact on the world during their life. This person that we admire that did incredible things in the world still faced the inevitable downfall of all of us, death. Dr. Martin Luther King Jr. died in Atlanta in 1968, and following his assassination, he was refused a state funeral by Georgia Governor Lester Maddox. Even still, thousands of people gathered who either wanted to be present or watch his funeral. Queen Elizabeth II died in 2022, and there were estimates that over 4 billion people around the world watched her funeral. So the question we should really be asking that could explain why we're drawn to tragedies is this. Do we believe that life is a tragedy? Could the life of Jesus Christ be considered a tragedy? In order to save human existence, God enters completely into the sinfulness of our world, taking on our fatal flaw and experiencing our inevitable downfall himself, death as a consequence of sin. But Christ does not banish tragedy and replace it with just a happy ending. Instead, he carries it into the heart of God. The theologian Hans Urs von Balthasar wrote that Christ fulfills the contradiction of existence, not by dissolving the contradiction, but by bearing that affirmation of the human condition as it is through still deeper darknesses, to the end as love. And by doing so, Jesus redeems the tragedy of life. Tragedy is part of the ordinary reality of the present fallen and broken order. For Balthasar, Christ was the true tragic hero of the world who exceeded all tragic literature and experience. We can't seem to look away from the genre of tragedy because it forces us to confront and feel the hope we have that somehow we can overcome our inevitable downfall. A Christian funeral, in a lot of ways, is like the culmination of a Greek tragedy. We can't ignore the fact that death is always a tragedy. The character had a fatal flaw we all saw coming. Our own mortality. But a truly Christian funeral is also a sign of hope, that Jesus has taken on the tragedy of our lives and suffered the consequences for us. We now stand waiting in the hope that life does have meaning, it is worth living, and we await our redeemed ending in Jesus Christ.
1: This is the Catechism of the Catholic Church. It's the official summary written by the Church of everything Catholics believe. But if the contents of this catechism are unlocked, it can change the world. We believe the catechism isn't a dry, dusty textbook. It's a gift. It's the faithful echo of a God who desires to reveal himself to us. We're creating content that's relevant, watchable, the type of content you want to share with your friends. And all of this will be free to the world and translated into multiple languages.
2: Relationships are that way for sure. It's about getting to know someone and then trusting that person.
3: Relaciones son así. 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

The Sheen Center for Thought and Culture, a new space for emerging artists, an art center for cultural expressions that celebrate the highest aspirations of the human spirit, and most important, a place for thought, for those ideas that best guide us on our journey. Archbishop Fulton Sheen is the inspiration for this new art center, who reached an unprecedented 10 to 30 million viewers a week. He invited people of all faiths and of no particular faith to step into the light so that we always remember that life is worth living. The Sheen Center for Thought and Culture, a project of the Archdiocese of New York, a live forum for some of America's most important movers and shakers.

0: thinkers, artists, innovators, and religious leaders. A place where both those on stage and those in the audience step into the light.
1: If you've ever had to say goodbye to someone before you part for a long time, you know that with limited time together, you choose your words with greater intention.
2: At the Last Supper, Jesus knew his time on earth with the disciples was ending soon. He spoke very directly to them, and his last teachings are very important. At one point, he describes himself as the true vine and his disciples as branches on this vine. He says that apart from him, they can do nothing, and if they abide in him, they will bear much fruit.
1: The word abide is important here. It means to make a home or to dwell. Jesus wants us to be continually united with him in this intimate way. And if Jesus is the vine and we are the branches, then what is the vine giving to the branches?
2: The vine provides water and nutrients, really life, to the branches so that they can live and bear fruit. The branches share in the life of the vine and all the other branches connected to the main vine. And what is the fruit that we will bear as disciples? The fruit that comes from Jesus sharing his divine life with us.
1: The sacraments unite us to God and allow us to abide in him here on earth through the Holy Spirit. Jesus is the vine sharing his divine life with us through the sacraments. This sacramental life we are called to live is a life of hope in Jesus's resurrection and life everlasting in heaven. We hope for heaven where we will no longer need the sacraments in order to abide in Jesus for eternity.
2: To live in Christ through the sacraments also means to die in Christ at the end of our sacramental life. At the end of our sacramental life here on earth, we begin the last leg of our journey to abide with Jesus himself in heaven. A funeral is not a sacrament, but a Christian funeral is a meaningful way the church celebrates the sacramental life of hope we've lived on earth.
1: This is why we celebrate and honor those who have died with the celebration of a Christian funeral. And this is why we say funerals, even though they are a sad event, are also a celebration of our hope in Christ. The church, in celebrating a funeral, recognizes the fulfillment of the deceased person's sacramental journey of hope that began at baptism.
2: The Catechism reminds us in paragraph 1681 that the Christian meaning of death is revealed in the light of the paschal mystery of the death and resurrection of Christ, in whom resides our only hope. The Christian who dies in Christ Jesus is away from the body and at home with the Lord.
1: At a funeral, we pray for the dead because we cannot know their hearts and what state their souls were in right before they died. But we pray in hope that their sacramental life has brought them into the arms of God in heaven. If they are in purgatory, then we're praying for their journey to heaven through the purification of purgatory.
2: When possible, we participate in the Eucharist during a funeral because it is the visible sign of our hope in the resurrection. Jesus in the Eucharist also reminds us that we live in communion with those in the church who are deceased. All the parts of a funeral remind us of Jesus's promises and the call to remain in him on earth in hope we will be with him in heaven. We hope our deceased loved ones are now abiding with Jesus, the true vine, in a new way. In this way, the sacramental life means we are born in Christ through baptism and die in Christ at the end of our sacramental life here on earth.
1: Jesus invites us to abide in him, the true vine, through the sacraments here on earth. And we are called to live this sacramental life in hope. With God's grace, we can face our death and the death of our loved ones with the hope that we will abide directly with Jesus in heaven.
2: Jesus has conquered sin and death through his death and resurrection. We hope for the resurrection of the dead and the life of the world to come. And this is why living in Christ means dying in Christ at the end of our sacramental life. This is the Catechism of the Catholic Church. It's the official summary written by the Church of everything Catholics believe. But if the contents of this catechism are unlocked, it can change the world. We believe the catechism isn't a dry, dusty textbook. It's a gift. It's the faithful echo of a God who desires to reveal himself to us. We're creating content that's relevant, watchable, the type of content you want to share with your friends. And all of this will be free to the world and translated into multiple languages.
3: Relationships are that way for sure. It's about getting to know someone and then trusting that person.
4: Relaciones son así. Se trata de conocer a alguien y luego confiar en
5: ese. 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
6: Um dia da fé nas pessoas nele. Jesus também foi modelo de fé porque confiou.
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0: 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Some people don't even know they have AFib until they have a stroke. Talk to your doctor about your risk for AFib and stroke. 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
1: So when someone we love dies, we're hurting and grieving, and we're looking for any way to alleviate this pain we might be feeling. And one of the last things we may want to do is be suspicious of whether or not this person we love is in heaven. And I've often heard well-meaning people say to those who are grieving, you know, don't worry, your loved one is in heaven now. Now, this is a really nuanced thing, so let's talk about it. Now, this may be a difficult thing to hear, but none of us here on Earth can know for sure whether or not our loved ones who have passed away are in heaven. And that's because none of us are God. None of us can know the heart of this person at the moment that they died. But we know that we should have hope in the resurrection and have hope that our loved ones are on their journey to Jesus. This is why we as Catholics pray for the dead, because we should have hope that our loved ones are on their journey to heaven. The Catechism reminds us in paragraph 1032, as it's explaining the Church's teaching on purgatory, it says, "This teaching is also based on the practice of prayer for the dead already mentioned in sacred scripture. Therefore, Judas Maccabeus made atonement for the dead that they might be delivered from their sin. From the beginning, the Church has honored the memory of the dead and offered prayers and suffrage for them, above all the Eucharistic sacrifice, so that, thus purified, they may attain the beatific vision of God. The Church also commends almsgiving, indulgences, and works of penance undertaken on behalf of the dead." So purgatory is that purification process that our souls go through on its final journey to heaven. So if our loved ones are on their way to heaven, they probably weren't perfect when they died. So we can pray for our loved ones that have passed away by asking God to remember them in His mercy. We can also pray for the dead by offering up our little sufferings to Jesus for our loved ones who are on their journey to heaven and are in purgatory. And this is why the Catechism reminds us in paragraph 958, "Because it is a holy and wholesome thought to pray for the dead, that they may be loosed from their sins, she," meaning the Church, "offers her suffrages for them. Our prayer for them is capable not only of helping them, but also of making their intercession for us effective." So it's important for us to pray for the dead, especially our loved ones who've deceased, but we need to avoid the temptation of thinking that if we don't pray for them, they won't go to heaven. Only God can judge the hearts of a human person, and we're not trying to change God's mind. In this way, by praying for those who have died,

died, we are joining in loving communion with them in the body of Christ, and we're able to care for them even after death. We hope that our loved ones knew Jesus throughout their life, that they died in him, and that they are on their way to him in

0: He is one of the greatest scripture scholars, doctors, and fathers of the Catholic Church. He said, "Ignorance of scripture is ignorance of Christ." He is known to have translated the entire Bible, which was written in Hebrew, Aramaic, and Greek, into the Latin language, so that the faithful could read and understand God's word. He was an incredibly intelligent man who traveled through many lands such as Rome, Trier, Antioch, and Bethlehem. As he journeyed through these lands, he pursued theological studies, was baptized, became a monk, founded a monastery, and received holy orders. When he finally settled down in Bethlehem, he dedicated the rest of his life to translate the Old and New Testaments. Saint Jerome died at around 420. He is the patron saint of biblical scholars, translators, students, and librarians. Saint Jerome, pray for us.
1: Okay, I'm just gonna say something we're all thinking. Funerals are really hard to attend. A few years ago, I attended the funeral for a son of a close family member. And it was really unexpected, it was an accident. And attending this funeral was one of the hardest things I'd ever done. You know, it's something like this. There's so many complicated emotions. I mean, I just felt like anything I could think to say just didn't seem right. You're just wanting to offer some type of help or consolation to the family members, and it's really sad. And I'll be honest, I knew it was important for me to be at this funeral, but I felt completely unprepared. The tragic death of this son and father, loved family member, it felt so big. And I didn't really know how to be present, how to support these people that I love who are grieving and going through this horrible event. The Catechism reminds us in paragraph 2300 that the bodies of the dead must be treated with respect and charity in faith and hope of the resurrection. The burial of the dead is a corporal work of mercy. It honors the children of God who are temples of the Holy Spirit. And I really found by attending this funeral, it wasn't just a corporal work of mercy for the person who had died, but it also was this moment to provide mercy and love and support to the family members of this person who had died. So how can we love and support those who are grieving? I want to share a few things I wish someone had told me sooner so that you can better support your loved ones at a funeral or around the event of the death of a loved one. You know, all too often I've heard people who are just they're trying to help, but they'll say things like, you know, well, God wanted one of his angels, or you know, be happy because he's in a better place now. And while these things don't come from a bad place, they often can discredit the negative emotions that someone's feeling. We're sometimes looking for a quick way to just cheer up this person who's grieving, but grief is hard, suffering is difficult, and these real quick little statements can sometimes be frustrating to hear. We need to avoid any way of discrediting how difficult and painful the situation is. To accompany someone else in their grieving really means to just sit with them in that grief and to acknowledge that it's hard and that it's painful. Sometimes the best thing to do is just to be present and just listen. We are called as Christians to have hope in the resurrection. The Catechism in paragraph 1681 says, "The Christian meaning of death is revealed in the light of the paschal mystery of the death and resurrection of Christ, in whom resides our only hope. The Christian who dies in Christ Jesus is away from the body and at home with the Lord." I mean, the hope in Jesus' resurrection does not mean to completely forget his passion and his death, which was a horrible thing for Jesus to have to go through. And so we can have hope that our loved ones are with Jesus in heaven. But for those who are grieving, we can't forget or skip over the fact of the reality of the evil of death. I mean, the disciples and especially Mary experienced a lot of suffering at the reality of witnessing Jesus's passion and death and the mourning of his death. And so if we are given an opportunity to present the hope of the resurrection of Christ, it should be done really carefully, and it should be done in a way that doesn't discredit the suffering that they're going through. At the funeral, there were lots of moments where I had to say something to the family members of this man who had passed away, and I never really knew what to say. And so there was some advice I was given on some things that can be helpful to say, just some ways to express, you know, your support and love for

your loved ones who are experiencing this grief. So here are a few. It's often helpful to just keep it really simple, and it can be as simple as, I am really sorry for your loss, and I'm sure this is very difficult for you and your family. If you ever need someone to just sit and listen, someone to talk to, I'm here, just let me know. The truth and beauty of the gospel is that to live in Christ means to die in Christ at the end of our sacramental life.

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It quenches thirst, nourishes the earth, and heals wounds.

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Today we ask you to teach us to safeguard it with gratitude, justice, and responsibility.

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We see with pain so many brothers and sisters who lack clean water, who walk for miles to find it, who become ill due to its scarcity.

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May our care for water be a sign of love for the Creator and a commitment to the lives of the poor, educating new generations to value and protect the Earth's resources. Amen.

0: In the Gospel of John, Jesus tells his disciples that his flesh is true food and his blood is true drink. Though we can't see this reality with our eyes, we believe that at every Mass, the bread and wine truly become the body and blood of Jesus Christ.
1: For this is my body.
0: In Presencia, we'll look at stories of Eucharistic miracles, times when the reality of the true presence became perceptible to the senses. You'll hear about consecrated bread that began to bleed, wine that became blood, scientific studies which found human heart tissue in communion hosts, and more. Watch Presencia right here on Catholic TV.
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0: What is this?
1: I don't know.
2: Rabbi. Would you betray the Son of Man with a kiss to thus?
3: Is this how much they paid you, traitor?
2: Here, you can have it.
3: You've been stealing from us all along. Was it not enough? Here, you missed one.
4: That is him? He does not appear dangerous.
5: He's a danger for the blasphemy that he speaks.
4: But these men are unarmed. And him, I've heard stories of his miracles.
5: And that's how they are. Stories. This man is a ruler of demons. Come with me now.
6: Who are you looking for?
5: Jesus of Nazareth.
6: I am Jesus. If you are here for me, then let these other men go on their way.
5: Marcus, arrest them now!
7: Marcus? I've had enough of this.
8: Swords and clubs, as if I am some kind of dangerous criminal.

0: Malchus. What are you doing home this early? Oh no. What happened? Are you injured?
1: Not anymore.
0: Malchus, why are you covered in blood?
2: I don't really know where to begin. I've been trying to make sense of it the entire walk home.
0: Here. Let me clean you up. Does that hurt?
2: I'm not hurt, my love. I'm just in disbelief.
0: Please, Malchus. I'm afraid. What happened? Why are you not with the High Priest? Why are you covered in someone else's blood?
2: It's my blood, Dahlia. One of the followers of Jesus of Nazareth. He struck my ear with his sword.
0: Are you sure you didn't just have too much to drink and fall and hit your head?
2: He touched my ear. And it was made whole again.
0: Malchus, you're tired. You're not making any sense. You need to sleep.
2: I felt the steel, Dahlia. I could feel the flesh tearing away.

0: away from my head. I reached up and felt the hole. I couldn't hear anything. And the pain was unbearable. And then Jesus came and looked right into my eyes. He touched my ear. And it was healed.
1: These things you are saying, they are dangerous words from someone in your position to be confessing.
0: You think I don't know? I have heard of his miracles, his many signs. He claimed to be the Son of God. Yet there we were to arrest him. But on what charges? The man did nothing to be betrayed and arrested like a criminal. Yet I was there to wrap the chains around him myself. And he still healed me. He doesn't even know who I am.
1: Even if what you are saying is true, by saying these things, you are not only putting yourself in danger, but your family as well. You need to clean yourself up. Get your things and report back to the temple guard before they notice you are gone.
0: You don't believe me!
1: Do not become angry with me for having doubt. You didn't even trust John when he told you of Jesus' miracles. I don't know what to think. You come through that door, covered in blood, with no wound to show for it, and then tell me the story about being healed. And I am supposed to just believe?
0: The man cut off my ear. Jesus healed me. That is what happened.
1: If you say that is what happened, then I believe you. But right now, we must think about how we are going to protect our child. They arrested this man who you say is innocent. Think of what they will do to you for actually deserting your post and making these claims. We will lose everything. And maybe even our lives.
0: Right now, I just want to think and rest.

0: Bina, I'm so sorry for raising my voice and waking you.
1: Abba, are you and Irma okay?
0: Yes, Bina, we're okay. Abba just had a very long day and is very tired.
1: What about that?
0: Oh, it's nothing. Look, doesn't even hurt anymore.
1: Irma is just afraid for you.
0: Yes. Yes, Bina, you're right.
1: Are you afraid?
0: Yes. I'm afraid too.
1: I am not afraid.
0: Really? My brave little one.
1: Don't be afraid, Abba. You must trust the man who fixed your ear. Trust him. Shema.

0: Yes.
1: It's been such a long time since we've had an earthquake.
2: How long was I asleep?
1: Several hours. It's the afternoon.
2: Several hours?
0: Where are you going?
2: I'm sorry, Dahlia. I must go. I need to see if I can talk some sense into the high priest for Jesus' freedom.
0: It could be dangerous on the roads right now.
2: I will be back before sunset.

0: Are you all right?
1: Here. You need something too.
2: Thank you. Do not trouble yourself with us. We were just on our way back home and stopped here for a rest, but we will be okay.
0: Are you hurt?
2: I could ask the same of you.
0: Yes. No, it's nothing.
2: We are not hurt. We just lost a very close friend. A friend that did not deserve to die.
0: I'm so sorry to hear that. How did you know them?
2: He was our teacher. Our friend. Our savior, in fact.
0: Do you speak of Jesus the Nazarene?
2: Yes, you've heard of him. Of course you have. Who is not?
0: Wait, you say he died?
2: My friends abandoned him. One of his most trusted even denied knowing him. And then he was crucified.
0: What do you mean he was crucified? Crucifixion is punishment reserved for the worst of offenders. Why would they crucify Jesus?
2: If even his own followers can't even acknowledge him, why should we assume that his enemies would show him any mercy?
0: I was there.
2: Then how did you...
0: I was there this morning to arrest him.
3: Who are you?
0: Oh, my... I was viciously attacked and wounded this morning by one of his followers. But then Jesus, he healed me. Completely. Right in the middle of me trying to arrest him. And now I'm trying to understand why he chose to heal me.
2: Mercy. Mercy came so naturally to him. Jesus was kind and gentle and loving. Love was just...

0: Love was completely what he was.
1: It's not surprising that he healed you.
0: And he performed many great miracles. Our friends told us they watched Jesus command a violent storm to be still, and it ceased.
2: Our brother, Lazarus, he was dead
1: for 4 days. Jesus brought him back.
3: Your brother too? I heard about the little girl, but probably shouldn't have told you that. How many people did he raise from the dead?
1: Jesus had a way of turning things upside down and defying expectations, getting people to truly listen. The three of us, like countless others, we all met him in our own unique way. But the thread that truly holds us together was his love. He loved us so completely. Even though all we had to offer in return was our brokenness. All I could do was fall to his feet and hang my head. But he lifted my head. He called me by name.
2: Jesus and our brother Lazarus were very close. And when Lazarus died, I saw Jesus cry right in front of me. But he was not crying for the loss of our brother. He saw our grief. It moved him and he wept. And still, that was only a small demonstration of the depth of his love for us. He was not just our teacher. He was our friend, our brother.
1: Brother that showed unconditional grace, love, and mercy to anyone that crossed his path.
0: My world collapsed when my little brother died. And as my sister said, Jesus wept with us, for us. But something potentially even more magnificent was watching him stand at my brother's tomb. Jesus stood there with such confidence and authority. Grief had no power over him. Jesus commanded Lazarus' lifeless body to come out. And out of the grave, he walked completely and fully alive. The crushing winds and waves obey. And not even death could oppose him. I want to encourage you.
4: Marcus.
1: I hope you remember this day. The day the Son of God found you, heard you, and healed you.
3: I've spent my entire life following orders, just doing what I'm told, never questioning anything. Yet you leave everything behind to follow him in an instant.
1: You did not know me before I met him, Marcus.
3: I cannot live with myself after knowing what I've done to him. You say he found and healed me. But why? I sent him to his death. You ask, who am I? I'm no one.

0: is Malchus.
1: You must believe me. I did not know what they would do to him. You must believe me.
0: We knew he was going to face a lot of criticism and violence. He warned us about it all the time. But he encouraged us more times than not. Be joyful, Malchus. For Jesus has already overcome this world.
2: Are you all right to walk by yourselves?
0: We are. Thank you.
2: Thank you.
0: Mary. Mary.
2: Mary?
3: Martha.
4: Oh, I can't land a single shot today.
5: It's okay, Malchus. Keep going. The more you miss, the higher my score.
4: The more you miss, the higher my score.
5: I can't miss.
4: Well, you know, some people have more important things to do than tossing rocks all day.
5: Surely you do not mean that you have more important things to do.
4: So you're a master rock tosser and a funny man too, huh?
5: Ah, men of many talents. By the way, how's your family doing? I have not seen them in a while.
4: Things at home are a bit busy, but Bina and Dahlia, they're doing good. Yeah. Can't say it's the same for the temple.
5: Why is that?
4: Well, things are a little tense. Everybody's been in quite an uproar over your teacher.
5: Yes, well, he has a way of stirring things up in the gentlest way possible.
4: Why do you risk your life and livelihood to follow him anyway? I did not ever take you for someone who would follow blindly.
5: Well, you could say that following him goes against all common logic, but I'm most certainly not following blindly. I've seen unbelievable things, yes, but they have happened right before my eyes. He is the Messiah, Marcos.
4: How do you know he's not just another crazy prophet?
5: I've seen my fair share of those too. Have you ever seen anyone come back from the dead?
4: Of course not.
5: I have. I have seen him bring a dead girl back to life, right in front of me. Probably should not have told you that. Let's keep that between us.
4: But what do you say about the high priest's claims of your rabbi's blasphemy?
5: Someone who has the power to raise the dead is going to end up ruffling a few feathers with his words.
4: But he's breaking the law, John. And so are you and the others.
6: Yeah, I heard about the grain right out of the fields in front of the Pharisees. You know you're not supposed to be harvesting on Shabbat.
5: You're missing the point.
4: I don't think I am, John. I think you are falling into a trap.
6: Look, I respect you as a logical person, but this is not the kind of talk that I expect from the John that I know.
5: The John you used to know.
6: Well, what then? Am I supposed to just believe you? You're talking about participating in something that goes against everything that we have been taught since we were children.
5: I do not know how to make it make sense for you, Malchus. You will have to meet him and encounter his power for yourself.
4: I have had talks with Caiaphas on your behalf, John. I've tried convincing him that you do not support this type of barefaced blasphemy. But after speaking with you today, I'm not so sure anymore.
5: Malchus, you say you know me, but do you trust me?
4: It's not about trust, John. I want you to listen. The whispers I hear around the temple. About what they want to do. What would they do if they find your teacher? What do you think is going to happen to you and your friends if you don't stop with all this Son of God miracle nonsense?
5: Malchus, you are my friend. And it makes me sad that you are not understanding. I do not follow Jesus just because of what I have seen with my eyes. And yeah, there are some unsettling times, but I no longer fear for my safety. I know who he is in my heart. My whole soul knows it. I pray.

0: that your ears will be open and that you will come to believe.
1: But I do not believe, John.
2: I won't. But what I do believe is that you and your friends are being misled.
3: I forgot. Whose turn is it?
0: I forgot. Very well.
3: I just remembered. I need to get back to the temple. I don't have time for games today.
0: Shalom, Marcus.

0: this is not what I needed right now.
1: Joseph. Councilman Joseph?
0: Ah, shalom, Malchus. Forgive me, it's been a really long day. As you can see, I've had a bit of an accident. And I only have maybe another 10 minutes until I'm in violation of working on Shabbat.
2: But what is all this? Are you hurt? Was someone else hurt?
0: This, Malchus, is the precious blood of Jesus. I took him down from his cross and wrapped him in these linens.
2: You took Jesus down from the cross?
0: With Pilate's permission, yes. Then myself, Nicodemus, and a few others prepared the body and placed him in my own personal tomb.
2: Your personal tomb?
0: It was the least I could do. Besides, I don't think you'll be in there very long anyway. Mind giving me a hand with all this?
2: What do you mean he won't be there very long?
0: Malchus, you're always around the temple, but you're apparently not very observant. I am a councilman, yes. But I had no part in what happened today. I did not agree whatsoever with the punishment that Jesus received. I have been, in fact, following and learning from him in secret for quite some time.
2: You were following the teachings of Jesus?
0: Yes. And that is why, while I'm deeply saddened by the events of this afternoon, I'm not entirely without hope.
2: Without hope? He's dead, Joseph. And I abandoned my position as servant to the high priest. His death, it changes everything. My family and I are going to have to leave town. I cannot show my face in the temple again.
0: Before you leave, could you at least help me free up this cart? You know, Malchus, being a member of the Sanhedrin is important, but it comes with the burden of having to study hundreds of rules and laws, along with the curse of thinking you know everything. Listening to Jesus taught me a thing or two about compassion, love, and how to be humble. Jesus' words broke me, softened my heart. After that, it was only natural to follow him.
2: But Joseph, your role as a member of the Sanhedrin is a highly respected position. Surely your work all these years did not count for nothing.
0: He healed you, didn't he?
2: Yes, but how did you...
0: There are no secrets in the temple, Malchus. Word travels quickly.
2: Well, then, yes, you know that Jesus healed my ear. I cannot explain why.
0: Healing the person who came to arrest him. Yes, that sounds like Jesus.
2: Sincerely, Joseph, you are a councilman. I'm a servant. I deliver food and wine to the table of kings and scholars. I wash the clothes of people far more important than I am. None of this makes any sense. Jesus could have healed you from some ailment just as easily as he healed my ear, especially since you were one of his followers. If Jesus is the true Messiah for this world, he would not waste his time on someone like me.
0: I see you two are cursed with thinking you know everything. Malchus, if that ear of yours is as healed as you say it is, maybe put it to some good use and start listening before you do anything too hasty out of doubt or fear. Huh?

God, I don't even know what to pray. I thought I understood everything about you. But I was wrong. I'm so sorry for what I did to your son. I'm so, so sorry. But if you are to welcome me here into your heart, I am ready for you to do through me what you see fit. Please, God. I am listening. I am choosing to trust you. I want to know your son. And I am listening. I am listening, God.

0: I know it is late, Dahlia.
1: Come. Sit by me.
0: I'm sorry for leaving so suddenly and being angry with you earlier. I was not able to save Jesus. He's dead.
1: Marcus, you must not blame yourself for this.
0: I met people today who had so many incredible things to say about Jesus. People who knew him. I wish you could have been there.
1: Tell me.
0: Jesus, he was the greatest person to ever walk this earth. This should be a joyous day. Yet I have wept more times than I can count. I don't know where to go from here. I think it's best that we still pack all our things and we leave out the back door on Sunday.
1: It's been a difficult day. I certainly did not handle myself very well. I let fear overcome me.
0: It's normal to be afraid.
1: Fear and doubt can cause anyone to act in all sorts of unpredictable ways. But we must not lean on our own understanding. And that is where I went wrong. I'm sorry for not trusting you.
0: I have been wrong. More than anyone. And today, I've learned that everything I ever thought to be true was wrong. And now, we are at the end. Jesus was the Son of God.
1: Then, that is good news. If Jesus was half the man that his friends say he was, then you are blessed to have met him, even in the way that you did. If you say that we must go, we will go. I trust God. And I trust you.

0: They're at the back door.
1: Marcus, High Priest Caiaphas has demanded we bring you back to the temple for questioning and detainment. Come with us, now. Come quietly, Marcus, or we will bite your hand.
2: Okay.
1: Move it, Marcus! Hurry it up! Come on.

0: Shema, Shema, Malchus. Do not be afraid. My father has heard you crying in the night. And you have heard me speaking to your heart. I am with you now.
1: Go. Be with your wife and daughter. All will be well.
0: Wait! I came to arrest you. You could have left me bleeding on the ground. Why did you heal me?
2: Whoever wants to become a leader must first become a servant. Even the Son of Man did not come to be served, but to serve and give his life as a ransom for many. I love you, Malchus.

0: Oh, are you okay? What happened?
1: We are staying right here.
0: But Marcus, we need to leave.
1: We do not need to leave. We do not need to be afraid.
0: Why?
1: Because he's alive, Dahlia. He's alive.

Hello, and welcome to Gratiliana, the International Seminary of the Institute of Christ the King, Sovereign Priest. My name is Abbe Edward Turner. I'm in my seventh year here at Gratiliana, and I was ordained a deacon last summer. I was born in Texas, and I grew up mostly in Massachusetts. Every year with these videos, we try to show you some different aspect of our lives here at the seminary. We've made videos about Gregorian chant, about our studies, our prayer life, our different chores and responsibilities. So of course, sometimes we have to rest. So I thought maybe we could show you a video about Sundays, the day of rest, the Lord's Day, and how we keep and honor it here at seminary.

0: Rola practices for the Mass. The priests say their private Masses. Seminarians make their meditation in the chapel or spend time writing letters or doing spiritual reading in their rooms. And seminarians can also bring their laundry to the laundry room to be washed.
1: Hola, buenos días. 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
0: Some seminarians are heading off to Florence to serve mass at our church, St. Michael in Cajetan. The ministers practice their roles one last time before Mass begins, while the sacristans make their final preparations.
2: Hello, my name is Abbe James Hogeworth, and I'm from Rock Island, Illinois. I am a subdeacon, and this year I am sacristan at Gricigliano. Every Sunday morning, we prepare the sacristy and the chapel for Holy Mass. We lay out all the vestments, we prepare the altar, we put out the altar cards, prepare the credence table with the chalice, the ciborium, and everything that is necessary for Holy Mass. We make sure everything is clean and in good order so we can offer our Lord the best that we possibly can at the Holy Mass. Thank you to all the members of the Seminary Society for everything you do for us seminarians here at Gricigliano. I wish to especially thank you for all of your prayers and spiritual support.
0: It's 10 o'clock. Time to go to the chapel for the office of Terce. After Terce, there will be the sermon in French, and then it will be time for the solemn High Mass, the supreme act of the virtue of religion and the high point of every Sunday.

0: after Mass, there's about 45 minutes of silence, 15 minutes in the chapel for Thanksgiving, and then some seminarians keep praying while others go to the refectory to prepare lunch.
1: Hello, my name is Abbe Bell from Louisville, Kentucky. I'm the assistant to the chef in the kitchen, and it's my job to make the French fries on Sunday. If we don't have French fries, then the seminarians will riot. I just wanted to thank you for your support and your prayers.
2: After lunch in silence, during which we have a reading, either in French or Italian, we have coffee, like every day. 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
3: L'important n'étant pas de gagner, mais de participer. 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

0: I'm Abbe Brian Sylvie. I come from Old St. Patrick's Oratory in Kansas City, Missouri.
1: Hello, I'm Abbe Sean Kenny. I'm from St. Louis, Missouri, St. Francis de Sales Oratory. I'm in sixth year.
2: Hey, y'all, I'm Abbe Jordan Blanton from Music City, Nashville, Tennessee. I just want to say a quick thank you to all of the support that we receive from the Seminarian Society, and I ask you

0: you to continue to support us because we certainly need it. And we just all like to say one big thank you.
1: Thank you.
2: Oh, the bell's ringing. Time to go to Vespers and Benediction.

And so another Sunday comes to an end at Gucigliano, the same way it started, in the chapel. We made this film to thank you. We hope that you've enjoyed seeing how we spend our Sundays, how we keep holy the Lord's Day. If you have the chance, please don't hesitate to come and visit us in person. We would be delighted to see you here at the seminary. After Compline, like every night, the seminarians gather in prayer around the statue of the Blessed Virgin Mary. Know that they remember you and your intentions in their prayers. And now, on behalf of the entire community, I would like to thank you from the bottom of my heart. Everything we do here at the seminary depends on your generosity and on your sacrifices. Thank you, and may God bless and keep you.

St. Jerome was born around 347 in modern-day Slovenia. He is one of the greatest scripture scholars, doctors, and fathers of the Catholic Church. He said, "Ignorance of scripture is ignorance of Christ." He is known to have translated the entire Bible, which was written in Hebrew, Aramaic, and Greek, into the Latin language, so that the faithful could read and understand God's word. He was an incredibly intelligent man who traveled through many lands such as Rome, Trier, Antioch, and Bethlehem. As he journeyed through these lands, he pursued theological studies, was baptized, became a monk, founded a monastery, and received holy orders. When he finally settled down in Bethlehem, he dedicated the rest of his life to translate the Old and New Testaments. St. Jerome died at around 420. He is the patron saint of biblical scholars, translators, students, and librarians. St. Jerome, pray for us.

Lord, open my lips, and my mouth will declare your praise. Cry out with joy to the Lord, all the earth. Serve the Lord with gladness. Come, let us sing to the Lord and shout with joy to the rock who saves us. Let us approach him with praise and thanksgiving and sing joyful songs to the Lord. The Lord is God, the mighty God, the great King over all the gods. He holds in his hands the depths of the earth and the highest mountains as well. He made the sea, it belongs to him, the dry land too, for it was formed by his hands. Come then, let us bow down in worship, bending the knee before the Lord our Maker, for he is our God and we are his people, the flock he shepherds. Today, listen to the voice of the Lord. Do not grow stubborn as your fathers did in the wilderness, when at Meribah and Massah they challenged me and provoked me, although they had seen my works. 40 years I endured that generation. I said, they are a people whose hearts go astray, and they do not know my ways. So I swore in my anger, they shall not enter into my rest. Glory be to the Father, and to the Son, and to the Holy Spirit. As it was in the beginning, is now, and ever shall be, world without end. Amen. Cry out to the Lord, all the earth. Serve the Lord with gladness.

O God, all your ways are holy. What God can compare with our God? I cry aloud to God, that he may hear me. In the day of my distress, I sought the Lord. My hands were raised at night without ceasing. My soul refused to be consoled. I remembered my God and I groaned. I pondered and my spirit fainted. You withheld sleep from my eyes. I was troubled. I could not speak. I thought of the days of long ago and remembered the years long past. At night, I mused within my heart. I pondered and my spirit questioned. Will the Lord reject us forever? Will he show us his favor no more? Has his love vanished forever? Has his promise come to an end? Does God forget his mercy or in anger withhold his compassion? I said, this is what causes my grief, that the way of the Most High has changed. I remember the deeds of the Lord. I remember your wonders of old. I muse on all your works and ponder your mighty deeds. Your ways, O God, are holy. What God is great as our God? You are the God who works wonders. You showed your power among the peoples. Your strong arm redeemed your people, the sons of Jacob and Joseph. The waters saw you, O God. The waters saw you and trembled. The depths were moved with terror. The clouds poured down rain. The skies sent forth their voice. Your arrows flashed to and fro. Your thunder rolled round the sky. Your flashes lighted up the world. The earth was moved and trembled when your way led through the sea, your path through the mighty waters, and no one saw your footprints. You guided your people like a flock by the hand of Moses and Aaron. Glory be to the Father, and to the Son, and to the Holy Spirit, as it was in the beginning, is now, and ever shall be, world without end. Amen. Father, you established your ancient covenant by signs and wonders, but more wondrously, you confirmed the new one through the sacrifice of your Son. Grant your church through the pathways of life that she may be led to the land of promise and celebrate your name with lasting praise. O God, all your ways are holy. What God can compare with our God? My heart leaps up with joy to the Lord, for he humbles only to exalt us. My heart exalts in the Lord. My horn is exalted in my God. I have swallowed up my enemies. I rejoice in my victory. There is no holy one like the Lord. There is no rock like our God. Speak boastfully no longer. No, let arrogance issue from your mouths. For an all-knowing God is the Lord, a God who judges deeds. The bows of the mighty are broken, while the tottering gird on strength. The well-fed hire themselves out for bread, while the hungry batten on spoil. The barren wife bears seven sons, while the mother of many languishes. The Lord puts to death and gives life. He cast down to the netherworld. He raises up again. The Lord makes poor and makes rich. He humbles, he also exalts. He raises the needy from the dust. From the ash heap, he lifts up the poor to seat them with nobles and make a glorious throne their heritage. For the pillars of the earth are the Lord's, and he has set the world upon them. He will guard the footsteps of his faithful ones, but the wicked shall perish in the darkness. For not by strength does man prevail. The Lord's foes shall be shattered. The Most High in heaven thunders. The Lord judges the ends of the earth. Now may he give strength to his king and exalt the horn of his anointed. Glory be to the Father, and to the Son, and to the Holy Spirit, as it was in the beginning, is now, and ever shall be,
world without end. Amen. My heart leaps up with joy to the Lord, for he humbles only to exalt us. The Lord is King. Let the earth rejoice. The Lord is King. Let the earth rejoice. Let all the coastlands be glad. Cloud and darkness are his raiment, his throne, justice and might. A fire prepares his path. It burns up his foes on every side. His lightnings light up the world. The earth trembles at the sight. The mountains melt like wax before the Lord of all the earth. The skies proclaim his justice. All people see his glory. Let those who serve idols be ashamed, those who boast of their worthless gods. All you spirits, worship him. Zion hears and is glad. The people of Judah rejoice because of your judgments, O Lord. For you indeed are the Lord, most high above all the earth, exalted far above all spirits. The Lord loves those who hate evil. He guards the souls of his saints. He sets them free from the wicked. Light shines forth for the just, and joy for the upright of heart. Rejoice, you just, in the Lord. Give glory to his holy name. Glory be to the Father, and to the Son, and to the Holy Spirit, as it was in the beginning, is now, and ever shall be, world without end. Amen. Father, you clothe the sky with light and the depths of the ocean with darkness. Among the sons of men, you work wonders and rain terror upon the enemy. Look upon your servants. Do not try us by fire, but bring us rejoicing to the shelter of your home. The Lord is King. Let the earth rejoice. Who will separate us from the love of Christ? Trial or distress or persecution or hunger or nakedness or danger or the sword? Yet in all of this, we are more than conquerors because of him who has loved us. I will bless the Lord all my life long. I will bless the Lord all my life long. With a song of praise ever on my lips, all my life long. Glory to the Father, and to the Son, and to the Holy Spirit. I will bless the Lord all my life long. Let us serve the Lord in holiness all the days of our life. Blessed be the Lord, the God of Israel. He has come to his people and set them free. He has raised up for us a mighty Savior, born of the house of his servant David. Through his holy prophets, he promised of old that he would save us from our enemies, from the hands of all who hate us. He promised to show mercy to our fathers and to remember his holy covenant. This was the oath he swore to our father Abraham, to set us free from the hands of our enemies, free to worship him without fear, holy and righteous in his sight, all the days of our life. You, my child, shall be called the prophet of the Most High, for you will go before the Lord to prepare his way, to give his people knowledge of salvation by the forgiveness of their sins. In the tender compassion of our God, the dawn from on high shall break upon us to shine on those who dwell in darkness and the shadow of death and to guide our feet into the way of peace. Glory to the Father, and to the Son, and to the Holy Spirit, as it was in the beginning, is now, and ever shall be, world without end. Amen. Let us serve the Lord in holiness all the days of our life. Blessed be God, our Savior, who promised to remain with his church all days until the end of the world. Let us give him thanks and call out, remain with us, Lord. Remain with us the whole day, Lord. Let your grace be a sun that never sets. Remain with us, Lord. We dedicate this day to you as an offering.
Do not let us offer anything that is evil. Remain with us, Lord. May your gift of light pervade this whole day, that we may be the salt of the earth and the light of the world. Remain with us, Lord. May the love of your Holy Spirit direct our hearts and our lips, and may we always act in accordance with your will. Remain with us, Lord. Our Father, who art in heaven, hallowed be thy name. Thy kingdom come, thy will be done, on earth as it is in heaven. Give us this day our daily bread, and forgive us our trespasses, as we forgive those who trespass against us. And lead us not into temptation, but deliver us from evil. Amen. Lord, as a new day dawns, send the radiance of your light to shine in our hearts. Make us true to your teaching, and keep us free from error and sin. We ask this through our Lord Jesus Christ, your Son, who lives and reigns with you in the unity of the Holy Spirit, God forever and ever. Amen. The Lord be with you. Blessed be the name of the Lord, now and forever. Our help is in the name of the Lord, who made heaven and earth. And may Almighty God bless you, the Father, the Son, and the Holy Spirit. Amen. Go in peace. Thanks be to God.

Our personal yes to God is also a personal yes to God's people. God does call us to a personal relationship with Him, but He does not call us to a private one. God wants us to have a relationship with His people. It's in those relationships that God can do some of His most powerful work. That is why He wants us to keep the Sabbath holy as a community. It's also why we join small faith-sharing groups or Bible studies and go to confession. Our relationship with God is personal. And because each of us is unique, each of our relationships with God will be unique. But these small differences in our relationship with God are exactly what God uses to inspire us through the community to grow in a deeper relationship with Him. We are blessed by embracing our brothers and sisters in Christ. Even those brothers and sisters in Christ who have a relationship with God that is different from ours. In fact, the Catholic Church teaches that we can even be blessed by friendships with people in other Christian churches. God wants us to be blessed by Christians within our Catholic tradition and also by those Christians outside of our Catholic tradition. God wants us to have a relationship with all of His people. If you want to say a deeper yes to God, remember to say a deeper yes to His people, all of His people, even those who may worship differently than you. Do you agree with God that while He wants a personal relationship, He does not want us to have a private relationship with Him? No two relationships with God are exactly the same. All of us come to God with unique needs and unique blessings. And therefore, all of us end up with a slightly unique relationship with God, whether that's within the Catholic Church or in our relationship with Christians who are outside the Catholic Church. And yet, it's exactly those unique relationships and those differences that God uses to sharpen us, grow us, and inspire us in our own personal and Catholic relationship with Him. God does not want you to be intimidated by or run away from Christians who worship differently than you, whether that's within our Catholic tradition or even outside of our Catholic tradition. In fact, the Catholic Church teaches that the grace of the Holy Spirit in the hearts of our separated brethren, that's non-Catholic Christian brothers and sisters in Christ, can be a help to our own edification and bring a deeper realization of the mystery of Christ and the Church. Simply put, people who are different from us can perhaps be the people that God uses most powerfully to change us into a greater likeness with His Son. And as you grow in your relationships with people who are different than you within our Christian world, you just might discover that we are more one than you may think. It's because of that oneness that the Catholic Church could sign the Joint Declaration on the Doctrine of Justification, where it says, "Justification takes place by grace alone, by faith alone. The person is justified apart from works." That sounds like something that every Catholic should reject. And yet here it is in the words of the Church being accepted by the Church. You see, the truth is we are not as different as we may think from our non-Catholic Christian brothers and sisters in Christ. And we're not as different as we may think even from our Catholic brothers and sisters in Christ who worship differently. To this point, Pope Francis said, "The intentions of Martin Luther were not mistaken. He was a reformer. And today, Lutherans and Catholics, Protestants, all of us agree on the doctrine of justification. On this point, which is very important, he did not err. He made a medicine for the Church. Catholics and evangelical Christians are more one than we think. And the reality is that God just wants us to grow into that oneness more deeply. And when we do, we are going to grow into a more deep and personal relationship with Him."

Lord of life, you who have given us the gift of water, source of fruitfulness, freshness, and hope. It quenches thirst, nourishes the earth, and heals wounds.

We thank you because it is also a symbol of your grace and love that renews us through baptism. Today, we ask you to teach us to safeguard it with gratitude, justice, and responsibility.

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We see with pain so many brothers and sisters who lack clean water, who walk for miles to find it, who become ill due to its scarcity.

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May our care for water be a sign of love for the Creator and a commitment to the lives of the poor, educating new generations to value and protect the Earth's resources. Amen.

0: St. Jerome was born around 347 in modern-day Slovenia. He is one of the greatest scripture scholars, doctors, and fathers of the Catholic Church. He said, "Ignorance of scripture is ignorance of Christ." He is known to have translated the entire Bible, which was written in Hebrew, Aramaic, and Greek, into the Latin language, so that the faithful could read and understand God's word. He was an incredibly intelligent man who traveled through many lands such as Rome, Trier, Antioch, and Bethlehem. As he journeyed through these lands, he pursued theological studies, was baptized, became a monk, founded a monastery, and received holy orders. When he finally settled down in Bethlehem, he dedicated the rest of his life to translate the Old and New Testaments. St. Jerome died at around 420. He is the patron saint of biblical scholars, translators, students, and librarians. St. Jerome, pray for us.
1: In the Gospel of John, Jesus tells his disciples that his flesh is true food and his blood is true drink. Though we can't see this reality with our eyes, we believe that at every Mass, the bread and wine truly become the body and blood of Jesus Christ.
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1: In Presencia, we'll look at stories of Eucharistic miracles,

0: times when the reality of the true presence became perceptible to the senses. You'll hear about consecrated bread that began to bleed, wine that became blood, scientific studies which found human heart tissue in communion hosts, and more. Watch Presencia right here on Catholic TV.
1: Hi everyone, I'm Kevin Elson. We have a treat for you this week as we make a return to Our Lady of Victory Basilica and National Shrine in Lackawanna, New York. This incredible basilica was built by an extraordinary man, Venerable Monsignor Nelson Baker. This basilica and the charity work that was and continues to be done in this area is a testament to this humble priest. So please join us to see the beauty of this basilica and learn more about Father Baker on Catholic TV, America's Catholic Television Network.

The Catholic TV Network welcomes and invites you to celebrate the sacred mysteries. 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

0: My brothers and sisters, it's such a blessing to gather with you to celebrate this Mass. I'm Father Carlos Suarez, priest of Archdiocese of Boston, pastor in Stoughton at Immaculate Conception in St. James. Today, the Church celebrates the feast of St. Jerome, priest and doctor of the Church. And we begin in the sign of our faith, in the name of the Father, and of the Son, and of the Holy Spirit. Amen. May the grace of our Lord Jesus Christ, the love of God, and the communion of the Holy Spirit be with you.
1: And with your spirit.
0: As we open our hearts before the Lord, let us call to mind our sins. And asking God's forgiveness, let us prepare ourselves to celebrate these sacred mysteries. You were sent to heal the contrite of heart. Lord, have mercy.
1: Lord, have mercy.
0: You came to call sinners to conversion. Christ, have mercy.
1: Christ, have mercy.
0: You intercede for us in glory at the right hand of the Father. Lord, have mercy.
1: Lord, have mercy.
0: Almighty God, have mercy on us, forgive us our sins, and bring us to everlasting life.
1: Amen.
0: Let us pray. O God, who gave the priest Saint Jerome a living and tender love for sacred scripture, grant that your people may be ever more fruitfully nourished by your word and find in it the font of life. Through our Lord Jesus Christ, your Son, who lives and reigns with you in the unity of the Holy Spirit, God, forever and ever.
1: Amen. Amen.
2: A reading from the book of Job. Job answered his friends and said, I know well that it is so, but how can a man be justified before God? Should one wish to contend with him, he could not answer him once in 1,000 times. God is wise in heart and mighty in strength. Who has withstood him and remained unscathed? He removes the mountains before they know it. He overturns them in his anger. He shakes the earth out of its place, and the pillars beneath it tremble. He commands the sun, and it rises not. He seals up the stars. He alone stretches out the heavens and treads upon the crests of the sea. He made the Bear and Orion, the Pleiades and the constellations of the south. He does great things past finding out, marvelous things beyond reckoning. Should he come near me, I see him not. Should he pass by, I am not aware of him. Should he seize me forcibly, who can say

0: nay? Who can say to him, what are you doing? How much less shall I give him any answer or choose out arguments against him? Even though I were right, I could not answer him, but should rather beg for what was due me. If I appealed to him and he answered my call, I could not believe that he would hearken to my words. The word of the Lord.
1: Thanks be to God.

0: The Lord be with you.
1: And with your spirit.
0: A reading from the Holy Gospel according to Luke.
1: Glory to you, O Lord.
0: As Jesus and his disciples were proceeding on their journey, someone said to him, "I will follow you wherever you go." Jesus answered him, "Foxes have dens and birds of the sky have nests, but the Son of Man has nowhere to rest his head." And to another he said, "Follow me." But he replied, "Lord, let me go first and bury my father." But he answered him, "Let the dead bury their dead, but you go and proclaim the kingdom of God." And another said, "I will follow you, Lord, but first let me say farewell to my family at home." Jesus answered him, "No one who sets a hand to the plow and looks to what was left behind is fit for the kingdom of God." The Gospel of the Lord.
1: Praise to you, Lord Jesus Christ.
0: My brothers and sisters, it's such a blessing to celebrate the feast of Saint Jerome, priest and doctor. And doctor, why? Because in his great teaching, what he emphasizes is what we celebrate, the Word of God and the sacred scriptures. Saint Jerome, who translated all the sacred scriptures to the Vulgate, to the Latin, from where further translations come, many of the things he used to say was centrally, ignorance of scripture is ignorance of Christ. That importance that he highlighted to spend time with the word, not reading it as an academic pursuit, not looking at it simply as literature, but as

0: is, the living word of God that speaks powerfully into our hearts. And why does this word speak to us? The word speaks to us, first of all, because the word is love. And in giving us the scriptures, God is giving us this message of love and this passage that shows us how to live. His word calls us to conversion, it calls us to life, and especially to discipleship. That great phrase of Jesus that echoes time and again in the gospel, "Follow me," is meant to echo into our hearts. Because as we're honest and we place ourselves before the Lord, day in and day out, we hear these invitations from Jesus. Do this for me, spend time with me, pray, slow down, listen. And sometimes, praise God, we respond well. But all too often, we're like the people in the gospel today. As we look at what they were saying to Jesus, it seemed like they had goodwill, and it seemed like they had reasonable reasons for why they couldn't follow him, or at least not yet. Let me go bury my father. Let me go say farewell to my family. Those seem like virtuous things to do. Commentators tell us, though, the man said, "Let me go bury my father." The father wasn't even dead. And let me say farewell to my family. Well, once you go home, once you go back, well, it becomes that much harder to leave. It becomes that much harder to get back on the path that the Lord has called you to. The moment that he invites, the moment that he says, "Come with me," that is the moment where we're called to make a joyful response, because we trust that when Jesus comes and calls, he's prepared a path for us. And we also trust that what he's prepared is far better than anything we could prepare for ourselves. There is that great human temptation that we must wrestle again, to have everything in order before we step out in faith. But it is the stepping out in faith that gives us that deeper order, that brings us into that more perfect communion with God. We will always have to-do lists, and we know what those lists are like. They're never done. In fact, as we go along, they multiply. We need to be faithful to our daily obligations, to be sure. But the greater fidelity is to be faithful to our relationship with the Lord. So today, as we celebrate St. Jerome, and we follow his example, he who left everything behind, he who dedicated himself single-heartedly to the Word of God, to praying with it, translating it, understanding it, proclaiming it, let us ask his intercession, that our hearts may be just as set aflame with that love of the Word, and that whenever we hear Jesus' invitations, we don't say to him, "Not yet, not right now." When he says, "Follow me," we get up and we go joyfully. Let us open our prayers before the Lord. For the church throughout the world, for Pope Leo and all bishops in communion with him, that they may continue to lead God's holy people with wisdom, courage, and zeal, let us pray to the Lord.
1: Lord, hear our prayer.
0: For those whom God calls to the service of the church, especially those he calls to the priesthood, the diaconate, and consecrated life, and that those whom God calls may have the courage to follow wherever he leads, let us pray to the Lord.
1: Lord, hear our prayer.
0: Let us pray for all those who have lost their way in the journey of life, those seeking faith, those seeking hope, that they may find the desires of their hearts through an encounter with the risen Christ. Let us pray to the Lord.
1: Lord, hear our prayer.
0: Let us pray for all who are ill in mind, body, or spirit, that they may know the healing presence of Christ. Let us pray to the Lord.
1: Lord, hear our prayer.
0: Let us pray for our beloved dead, that washed free of any stain of sin, they may rejoice in God's glory. We pray to the Lord.
1: Lord, hear our prayer.
0: For a deeper knowledge and love of Scripture among God's holy people, let us pray to the Lord.
1: Lord, hear our prayer.
0: And for the prayers and intentions which each of us bring to this Mass in the silence of our hearts, let us pray to the Lord.
1: Lord, hear our prayer.
0: Almighty and merciful God, we ask you to hear our prayers and to answer them through Jesus Christ, who is your Son.

0: Pray, my brothers and sisters, that my sacrifice and yours may be acceptable to God, our Almighty Father.
1: May the Lord accept the sacrifice at your hands for the praise and the glory of his name, for our good and the good of all his holy church.
0: Grant us, O Lord, that having meditated on your word, following the example of Saint Jerome, we may more eagerly draw near to offer your majesty the sacrifice of salvation through Christ our Lord.
1: Amen.
0: The Lord be with you.
1: And with your spirit.
0: Lift up your hearts.
1: We lift them up to the Lord.
0: Let us give thanks to the Lord our God.
1: It is right and just.
0: It is truly right and just, our duty and our salvation, always and everywhere, to give you thanks, Lord, Holy Father, Almighty and Eternal God, through Christ our Lord. For as on the festival of Saint Jerome you bid your church rejoice, so too you strengthen her by the example of his holy life, teach her by his words of preaching, and keep her safe in answer to his prayers. And so, with the company of angels and saints, we sing the hymn of your praise, as without end we acclaim.

You are indeed holy, O Lord, and all you have created rightly gives you praise. For through your Son, our Lord Jesus Christ, by the power and working of the Holy Spirit, you give life to all things and make them holy. And you never cease to gather a people to yourself, so that from the rising of the sun to its setting, pure sacrifice may be offered to your name. Therefore, O Lord, we humbly implore you, by the same Spirit, graciously make holy these gifts we have brought to you for consecration, that they may become the body and blood of your Son, our Lord Jesus Christ, at whose command we celebrate these mysteries. For on the night he was betrayed, he himself took bread, and giving you thanks, he said the blessing, broke the bread, and gave it to his disciples, saying, "Take this, all of you, and eat of it, for this is my body, which will be given up for you." In a similar way, when supper was ended, he took the chalice, and giving you thanks, he said the blessing, gave the chalice to his disciples, saying, "Take this, all of you, and drink from it, for this is the chalice of my blood, the blood of the new and eternal covenant, which will be poured out for you and for many for the forgiveness of sins. Do this in memory of me."

Look, we pray upon the oblation of your church, and recognizing the sacrificial victim, by whose death you willed to reconcile us to yourself, grant that we who are nourished by the body and blood of your Son, and filled with his Holy Spirit, may become one body, one spirit in Christ. May he make of us an eternal offering to you, so that we may obtain an inheritance with your elect, especially with the most blessed Virgin Mary, Mother of God, blessed Joseph, her spouse, with your blessed apostles and glorious martyrs, and with all the saints, on whose constant intercession in your presence we rely for unfailing help. May the sacrifice of our reconciliation, we pray, O Lord, advance the peace and salvation of all the world. Be pleased to confirm in faith and charity your pilgrim church on earth, with your servant Leo, our Pope, Richard, our Bishop, and his assistant bishops, the order of bishops, all the clergy, and the entire people you've gained for your own. Listen graciously to the prayers of this family whom you've summoned before you. In your compassion, O merciful Father, gather to yourself all your children scattered throughout the world, to our departed brothers and sisters, and to all who are pleasing to you at their passing from this life, give kind admittance to your kingdom. There we hope to enjoy forever the fullness of your glory, through Christ our Lord, through whom you bestow on the world all that is good.

0: At the Savior's command, informed by divine teaching, we dare to say, Our Father, who art in heaven, hallowed be thy name. Thy kingdom come, thy will be done, on earth as it is in heaven. Give us this day our daily bread, and forgive us our trespasses, as we forgive those who trespass against us. And lead us not into temptation, but deliver us from evil. Deliver us, Lord, we pray, from every evil. Graciously grant peace in our days, that by the help of your mercy, we may be always free from sin and safe from all distress. So we await the blessed hope and the coming of our Savior, Jesus Christ.
1: The kingdom, the power, and the glory are yours, now and forever.
0: Lord Jesus Christ, who said to your apostles, Peace I leave you, my peace I give you. Look not on our sins, but on the faith of your church, and graciously grant her peace and unity in accordance with your will, live and reign forever and ever.
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0: Peace of the Lord be with you always.
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0: Let us offer each other some sign of peace. 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

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Blessed are those called to the supper of the Lamb. Lord, I am not worthy.

0: Let us pray. May these holy gifts we have received, O Lord, as we rejoice in celebrating Saint Jerome, stir up the hearts of your faithful, so that attentive to sacred teachings, they may understand the path they are to follow, and by following it may obtain life everlasting through Christ our Lord.
1: Amen.
0: The Lord be with you.
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0: May Almighty God bless you, the Father, the Son, the Holy Spirit.
1: Amen.
0: Go in peace, glorifying God by your lives.
1: Thanks be to God.

We have worshiped God, the Father, the Son, and the Holy Spirit. 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

0: Saint Michael the Archangel, defend us in battle. Be our protection against the wickedness and snares of the devil. May God rebuke him, we humbly pray. And do thou, O Prince of the Heavenly Host, by the power of God, cast into hell Satan and all the evil spirits who prowl through the world seeking the ruin of souls. Amen.
1: 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All throughout the day, let us pray right here on Catholic TV, America's Catholic Television Network.

Hello, I'm Bishop David Bonner, Bishop of the Diocese of Youngstown, and I welcome you to this beautiful mother church of our diocese, St. Columba Cathedral, where we will now pray the glorious mysteries of the Rosary. The word behold is one that is used by the angel Gabriel at the Annunciation. Mary uses the same word in her response to the angel. John the Baptist utters this same word in his preaching when he points to the Lamb of God. And at the foot of the cross, Jesus speaks this word to his mother and the disciple whom he loved, as he invites them to look at each other. What does it mean to behold? The word behold means to see or observe, to maintain looking or to gaze upon. In this praying of the Rosary, we pause to behold the mystery in the life of Jesus with the accompaniment of Mary, as we together engage in this prayerful devotion addressed to our mother. May our prayer and reflection help us to not only know Jesus more fully, but may it also enable us to behold his presence in the mysteries of our lives, along with the care and concern of our Blessed Virgin Mary. In the name of the Father, and of the Son, and of the Holy Spirit, amen. I believe in God, the Father Almighty, creator of heaven and earth, and in his Son, Jesus Christ, his only Son, our Lord, who was conceived by the Holy Spirit, born of the Virgin Mary, suffered under Pontius Pilate, was crucified, died, and was buried, descended into hell. On the third day, he rose again from the dead. He ascended into heaven and is seated at the right hand of God, the Father Almighty. From there, he will come to judge the living and the dead. I believe in the Holy Spirit, the Holy Catholic Church, the communion of saints, the forgiveness of sins, the resurrection of the body, and life everlasting. Amen. Our Father, who art in heaven, hallowed be thy name. Thy kingdom come, thy will be done, on earth as it is in heaven. Give us this day our daily bread, and forgive us our trespasses, as we forgive those who trespass against us. And lead us not into temptation, but deliver us from evil. Amen. Hail Mary, full of grace, the Lord is with thee. Blessed art thou among women, and blessed is the fruit of thy womb, Jesus. Holy Mary, Mother of God, pray for us sinners, now and at the hour of our death. Amen. Hail Mary, full of grace, the Lord is with thee. Blessed art thou among women, and blessed is the fruit of thy womb, Jesus. Holy Mary, Mother of God, pray for us sinners, now and at the hour of our death. Amen. Hail Mary, full of grace, the Lord is with thee. Blessed art thou among women, and blessed is the fruit of thy womb, Jesus. Holy Mary, Mother of God, pray for us sinners, now and at the hour of our death. Amen. Glory be to the Father, and to the Son, and to the Holy Spirit, as it was in the beginning, is now, and ever shall be, world without end. Amen. The glorious mysteries of the Rosary, the resurrection of Jesus from the dead. We behold the good news of the empty tomb and Jesus' triumph over sin and death. He is alive. He is risen. Alleluia. The surprise of the resurrection brings joy and hope to the sadness and despair of our lives. Jesus' Easter greeting of peace to all those whom he encounters unleashes the promise of new life. In this mystery, we behold and we pray for the fruit of faith as we endure suffering and death in our

own lives, may we be blessed with an abundant Easter faith in the Paschal mystery that yields Easter peace. And may we be strengthened to go forth and to share this good news and peace with the whole world. Our Father, who art in heaven, hallowed be thy name. Thy kingdom come, thy will be done, on earth as it is in heaven. Give us this day our daily bread, and forgive us our trespasses, as we forgive those who trespass against us. And lead us not into temptation, but deliver us from evil. Amen. Hail Mary, full of grace, the Lord is with thee. Blessed art thou among women, and blessed is the fruit of thy womb, Jesus. Holy Mary, Mother of God, pray for us sinners, now and at the hour of our death. Amen. Hail Mary, full of grace, the Lord is with thee. Blessed art thou among women, and blessed is the fruit of thy womb, Jesus. Holy Mary, Mother of God, pray for us sinners, now and at the hour of our death. Amen. Hail Mary, full of grace, the Lord is with thee. Blessed art thou among women, and blessed is the fruit of thy womb, Jesus. Holy Mary, Mother of God, pray for us sinners, now and at the hour of our death. Amen. Hail Mary, full of grace, the Lord is with thee. Blessed art thou among women, and blessed is the fruit of thy womb, Jesus. Holy Mary, Mother of God, pray for us sinners, now and at the hour of our death. Amen. Hail Mary, full of grace, the Lord is with thee. Blessed art thou among women, and blessed is the fruit of thy womb, Jesus. Holy Mary, Mother of God, pray for us sinners, now and at the hour of our death. Amen. Hail Mary, full of grace, the Lord is with thee. Blessed art thou among women, and blessed is the fruit of thy womb, Jesus. Holy Mary, Mother of God, pray for us sinners, now and at the hour of our death. Amen. Hail Mary, full of grace, the Lord is with thee. Blessed art thou among women, and blessed is the fruit of thy womb, Jesus. Holy Mary, Mother of God, pray for us sinners, now and at the hour of our death. Amen. Hail Mary, full of grace, the Lord is with thee. Blessed art thou among women, and blessed is the fruit of thy womb, Jesus. Holy Mary, Mother of God, pray for us sinners, now and at the hour of our death. Amen. Hail Mary, full of grace, the Lord is with thee. Blessed art thou among women, and blessed is the fruit of thy womb, Jesus. Holy Mary, Mother of God, pray for us sinners, now and at the hour of our death. Amen. Glory be to the Father, and to the Son, and to the Holy Spirit, as it was in the beginning, is now, and ever shall be, world without end. Amen. O my Jesus, forgive us our sins, save us from the fires of hell, lead all souls to heaven, especially those in most need of your mercy. The ascension of Jesus into heaven. We behold the sight of Jesus triumphantly ascending into heaven to be at the Father's right hand in glory. Jesus' glorious ascension brings with it a moment of great responsibility to all those who follow him to continue his mission in word and deed. And yet, grace will come with that responsibility. In this mystery, we behold and we pray for the fruit of hope. In the darkness and uncertainty of this world, may we be blessed with an overflowing Easter hope that never disappoints, but always moves us forward according to God's plan. And may we be empowered to embody this hope in our thoughts, words, and deeds. Our Father, who art in heaven, hallowed be thy name. Thy kingdom come, thy will be done, on earth as it is in heaven. Give us this day our daily bread, and forgive us our trespasses, as we forgive those who trespass against us. And lead us not into temptation, but deliver us from evil. Amen. Hail Mary, full of grace, the Lord is with thee. Blessed art thou among women, and blessed is the fruit of thy womb, Jesus. Holy Mary, Mother of God, pray for us sinners, now and at the hour of our death. Amen. Hail Mary, full of grace, the Lord is with thee. Blessed art thou among women, and blessed is the fruit of thy womb, Jesus. Holy Mary, Mother of God, pray for us sinners, now and at the hour of our death. Amen.
Hail Mary, full of grace, the Lord is with thee. Blessed art thou among women, and blessed is the fruit of thy womb, Jesus. Holy Mary, Mother of God, pray for us sinners, now and at the hour of our death. Amen. Hail Mary, full of grace, the Lord is with thee. Blessed art thou among women, and blessed is the fruit of thy womb, Jesus. Holy Mary, Mother of God, pray for us sinners, now and at the hour of our death. Amen. Hail Mary, full of grace, the Lord is with thee. Blessed art thou among women, and blessed is the fruit of thy womb, Jesus. Holy Mary, Mother of God, pray for us sinners, now and at the hour of our death. Amen. Hail Mary, full of grace, the Lord is with thee. Blessed art thou among women, and blessed is the fruit of thy womb, Jesus. Holy Mary, Mother of God, pray for us sinners, now and at the hour of our death. Amen. Hail Mary, full of grace, the Lord is with thee. Blessed art thou among women, and blessed is the fruit of thy womb, Jesus. Holy Mary, Mother of God, pray for us sinners, now and at the hour of our death. Amen. Hail Mary, full of grace, the Lord is with thee. Blessed art thou among women, and blessed is the fruit of thy womb, Jesus. Holy Mary, Mother of God, pray for us sinners, now and at the hour of our death. Amen. Hail Mary, full of grace, the Lord is with thee. Blessed art thou among women, and blessed is the fruit of thy womb, Jesus. Holy Mary, Mother of God, pray for us sinners, now and at the hour of our death. Amen. Hail Mary, full of grace, the Lord is with thee. Blessed art thou among women, and blessed is the fruit of thy womb, Jesus. Holy Mary, Mother of God, pray for us sinners, now and at the hour of our death. Amen. Glory be to the Father, and to the Son, and to the Holy Spirit, as it was in the beginning, is now, and ever shall be, world without end. Amen. O my Jesus, forgive us our sins, save us from the fires of hell, lead all souls into heaven, especially those in most need of your mercy. The descent of the Holy Spirit. We behold the outpouring of the Holy Spirit on those first disciples that ripples into our lives to this very day in a myriad of ways. The gifts of the Holy Spirit, namely wisdom, counsel, knowledge, understanding, piety, fortitude, and fear of the Lord, contain a special power that helps us in our weakness. In this mystery, we behold and we pray for the fruit of love. When we feel strangled, choked, and dispirited by weakness, may we be blessed with the breath of Easter love that emanates from the Spirit. And may this love enable us to go forth as missionary disciples to forge peace and unity in the world. Our Father, who art in heaven, hallowed be thy name. Thy kingdom come, thy will be done, on earth as it is in heaven. Give us this day our daily bread, and forgive us our trespasses, as we forgive those who trespass against us. And lead us not into temptation, but deliver us from evil. Amen. Hail Mary, full of grace, the Lord is with thee. Blessed art thou among women, and blessed is the fruit of thy womb, Jesus. Holy Mary, Mother of God, pray for us sinners, now and at the hour of our death. Amen. Hail Mary, full of grace, the Lord is with thee. Blessed art thou among women, and blessed is the fruit of thy womb, Jesus. Holy Mary, Mother of God, pray for us sinners, now and at the hour of our death. Amen. Hail Mary, full of grace, the Lord is with thee. Blessed art thou among women, and blessed is the fruit of thy womb, Jesus. Holy Mary, Mother of God, pray for us sinners, now and at the hour of our death. Amen. Hail Mary, full of grace, the Lord is with thee. Blessed art thou among women, and blessed is the fruit of thy womb, Jesus. Holy Mary, Mother of God, pray for us sinners, now and at the hour of our death. Amen. Hail Mary, full of grace, the Lord is with thee. Blessed art thou among women, and blessed is the fruit of thy womb, Jesus. Holy Mary, Mother of God, pray for us sinners, now and at the hour of our death. Amen. Hail Mary, full of grace, the Lord is with thee. Blessed art thou among women, and blessed is the fruit of thy womb, Jesus. Holy Mary, Mother of God, pray for us sinners, now and at the hour of our death. Amen. Hail Mary, full of grace, the Lord is with thee. Blessed art thou among women, and blessed is the fruit of thy womb, Jesus.
Holy Mary, Mother of God, pray for us sinners, now and at the hour of our death. Amen. Hail Mary, full of grace, the Lord is with thee. Blessed art thou among women, and blessed is the fruit of thy womb, Jesus. Holy Mary, Mother of God, pray for us sinners, now and at the hour of our death. Amen. Hail Mary, full of grace, the Lord is with thee. Blessed art thou among women, and blessed is the fruit of thy womb, Jesus. Holy Mary, Mother of God, pray for us sinners, now and at the hour of our death. Amen. Hail Mary, full of grace, the Lord is with thee. Blessed art thou among women, and blessed is the fruit of thy womb, Jesus. Holy Mary, Mother of God, pray for us sinners, now and at the hour of our death. Amen. Glory be to the Father, and to the Son, and to the Holy Spirit, as it was in the beginning, is now, and ever shall be, world without end. Amen. O my Jesus, forgive us our sins, save us from the fires of hell, lead all souls into heaven, especially those in most need of thy mercy. The Assumption of the Blessed Virgin Mary. We behold Mary's assumption into heaven to show us a way beyond this world. Her glorious assumption into heaven is a reminder that life as we know it here on earth will end one day. For some of us, it may come like a thief in the night. In this mystery, we behold and we pray for the fruit of a heavenly longing and a happy death. May we be blessed with a desire for Easter and the glory of the resurrection. And may this heavenly desire, which keeps us focused on what is above, raise us from the fears and worries that emerge in our earthly lives. Our Father, who art in heaven, hallowed be thy name. Thy kingdom come, thy will be done, on earth as it is in heaven. Give us this day our daily bread, and forgive us our trespasses, as we forgive those who trespass against us. And lead us not into temptation, but deliver us from evil. Amen. Hail Mary, full of grace, the Lord is with thee. Blessed art thou among women, and blessed is the fruit of thy womb, Jesus. Holy Mary, Mother of God, pray for us sinners, now and at the hour of our death. Amen. Hail Mary, full of grace, the Lord is with thee. Blessed art thou among women, and blessed is the fruit of thy womb, Jesus. Holy Mary, Mother of God, pray for us sinners, now and at the hour of our death. Amen. Hail Mary, full of grace, the Lord is with thee. Blessed art thou among women, and blessed is the fruit of thy womb, Jesus. Holy Mary, Mother of God, pray for us sinners, now and at the hour of our death. Amen. Hail Mary, full of grace, the Lord is with thee. Blessed art thou among women, and blessed is the fruit of thy womb, Jesus. Holy Mary, Mother of God, pray for us sinners, now and at the hour of our death. Amen. Hail Mary, full of grace, the Lord is with thee. Blessed art thou among women, and blessed is the fruit of thy womb, Jesus. Holy Mary, Mother of God, pray for us sinners, now and at the hour of our death. Amen. Hail Mary, full of grace, the Lord is with thee. Blessed art thou among women, and blessed is the fruit of thy womb, Jesus. Holy Mary, Mother of God, pray for us sinners, now and at the hour of our death. Amen. Hail Mary, full of grace, the Lord is with thee. Blessed art thou among women, and blessed is the fruit of thy womb, Jesus. Holy Mary, Mother of God, pray for us sinners, now and at the hour of our death. Amen. Hail Mary, full of grace, the Lord is with thee. Blessed art thou among women, and blessed is the fruit of thy womb, Jesus. Holy Mary, Mother of God, pray for us sinners, now and at the hour of our death. Amen. Hail Mary, full of grace, the Lord is with thee. Blessed art thou among women, and blessed is the fruit of thy womb, Jesus. Holy Mary, Mother of God, pray for us sinners, now and at the hour of our death. Amen. Hail Mary, full of grace, the Lord is with thee. Blessed art thou among women, and blessed is the fruit of thy womb, Jesus. Holy Mary, Mother of God, pray for us sinners, now and at the hour of our death. Amen. Glory be to the Father, and to the Son, and to the Holy Spirit, as it was in the beginning, is now, and ever shall be, world without end. Amen. O my Jesus, forgive us our sins,
Save us from the fires of hell. Lead all souls into heaven, especially those in most need of thy mercy. The coronation of the Blessed Virgin Mary. We behold Mary's queenship and maternal influence on our lives. Her coronation points to her humble power to intercede on our behalf and to pray for us sinners now and at the hour of our death. Amen. In this mystery, we behold and we pray for a deeper trust in Mary as an intercessor, especially as we aspire to follow her son, Jesus, and be his disciples. May we be blessed with an Easter trust, not only in her motherly influence, but also in her compelling example of trust in the face of mystery that enabled her to say, "Let it be done to me as you say." May we go forth and utter that same fiat, even when it drives us to the cross. Our Father, who art in heaven, hallowed be thy name. Thy kingdom come, thy will be done on earth as it is in heaven. Give us this day our daily bread and forgive us our trespasses as we forgive those who trespass against us. And lead us not into temptation, but deliver us from evil. Amen. Hail Mary, full of grace, the Lord is with thee. Blessed art thou among women, and blessed is the fruit of thy womb, Jesus. Holy Mary, Mother of God, pray for us sinners, now and at the hour of our death. Amen. Hail Mary, full of grace, the Lord is with thee. Blessed art thou among women, and blessed is the fruit of thy womb, Jesus. Holy Mary, Mother of God, pray for us sinners, now and at the hour of our death. Amen. Hail Mary, full of grace, the Lord is with thee. Blessed art thou among women, and blessed is the fruit of thy womb, Jesus. Holy Mary, Mother of God, pray for us sinners, now and at the hour of our death. Amen. Hail Mary, full of grace, the Lord is with thee. Blessed art thou among women, and blessed is the fruit of thy womb, Jesus. Holy Mary, Mother of God, pray for us sinners, now and at the hour of our death. Amen. Hail Mary, full of grace, the Lord is with thee. Blessed art thou among women, and blessed is the fruit of thy womb, Jesus. Holy Mary, Mother of God, pray for us sinners, now and at the hour of our death. Amen. Hail Mary, full of grace, the Lord is with thee. Blessed art thou among women, and blessed is the fruit of thy womb, Jesus. Holy Mary, Mother of God, pray for us sinners, now and at the hour of our death. Amen. Hail Mary, full of grace, the Lord is with thee. Blessed art thou among women, and blessed is the fruit of thy womb, Jesus. Holy Mary, Mother of God, pray for us sinners, now and at the hour of our death. Amen. Hail Mary, full of grace, the Lord is with thee. Blessed art thou among women, and blessed is the fruit of thy womb, Jesus. Holy Mary, Mother of God, pray for us sinners, now and at the hour of our death. Amen. Hail Mary, full of grace, the Lord is with thee. Blessed art thou among women, and blessed is the fruit of thy womb, Jesus. Holy Mary, Mother of God, pray for us sinners, now and at the hour of our death. Amen. Hail Mary, full of grace, the Lord is with thee. Blessed art thou among women, and blessed is the fruit of thy womb, Jesus. Holy Mary, Mother of God, pray for us sinners, now and at the hour of our death. Amen. Glory be to the Father, and to the Son, and to the Holy Spirit, as it was in the beginning, is now, and ever shall be, world without end. Amen. O my Jesus, forgive us our sins, save us from the fires of hell, lead all souls to heaven, especially those in most need of thy mercy. Hail, Holy Queen, Mother of Mercy, our life, our sweetness, and our hope. To you do we cry, poor banished children of Eve. To you do we send up our sighs, mourning and weeping in this valley of tears. Turn then, most gracious Advocate, your eyes of mercy towards us. And after this our exile, show unto us the most blessed fruit of thy womb, Jesus. O clement, O loving, O sweet Virgin Mary. Pray for us, O Holy Mother of God, that we may be made worthy of the promises of Christ. Let us pray. O God, whose only begotten Son has purchased for us the rewards of eternal life, grant, we beseech you, that meditating upon these mysteries of the Most Holy Rosary of the Blessed Virgin Mary, we may imitate what they contain and obtain what they promise. Through the same Christ our Lord. Amen. In the name of the Father, and of the Son, and of the Holy Spirit. Amen. Thank you so much
for taking this time to pray the glorious mysteries of the Rosary with me. As we go forth, may we always know God's love for us, and may we also know that Mary is there to always intercede for us. God bless you.

0: Thank you so much for praying the rosary with us this Wednesday morning. We're a powerful prayer community, and we're so glad you're here. Stick around. This Is the Day starts in just a few minutes.
1: And E, it's going to be a fantastic show because Father Joseph Spence joins us to discuss a new book on St. Therese of Lisieux and the enduring wisdom of her little way. Of course, it is the feast day on today for St. Therese. And learn how St. Therese's example can inspire hope, trust, and perseverance during times of suffering and doubt and discouragement. And discover also how holiness can be found in the ordinary moments of daily life and why St. Therese's message of God's mercy continues to resonate with Catholics around the world. It's really going to be a fantastic show, and of course you know Bishop Reed loves St. Therese as we all do. So stay with us. This Is a Day is coming up in just a few moments. You're not going to want to miss it.
2: As we approach adoration, it's always in a posture of humility. So it's always bringing ourselves before the Lord in the good times and in the bad times of our day, in the good times and bad times of the year, and our life as well. I just like to think of it as just coming before the Lord and bringing Him all of who I am for that day. You know, what I'm thinking about, what's worrying me, what I'm thankful for, what gives me joy, and sharing that with the Lord. I don't think that it's wrong for priests to pray some of their breviary or pray the rosary or, you know, the chaplet of divine mercy. But what I would caution people is that we don't want to just fill the whole time with, you know, just different prayers that we think we have to get through. And if we say these prayers, it means that we would have had a great holy hour. Well, that's not it. Why are we coming to adoration in the first place? To have a true encounter with God. Our heart needs to be open and we need to be free from distraction, which at times, if we're just kind of going through a checkbox, those other prayers can be for us. The devil's going to try to distract us during those times and think about what we had for lunch and what we're doing after. But knowing where we're at right now, today, as I come before the Lord, that directs our thoughts and that directs our prayer. And that directs kind of how we're listening to God in that silence. You want to be sure that you're leaving time just for silence, you know, just for quiet. And just being quiet and seeing how the Lord wants to speak to you, that's what it's all about.
3: St. Jerome was born around 347 in modern-day Slovenia. He is one of the greatest scripture scholars, doctors, and fathers of the Catholic Church. He said, "Ignorance of scripture is ignorance of Christ." He is known to have translated the entire Bible, which was written in Hebrew, Aramaic, and Greek, into the Latin language, so that the faithful could read and understand God's word. He was an incredibly intelligent man who traveled through many lands such as Rome, Trier, Antioch, and Bethlehem. As he journeyed through these lands, he pursued theological studies, was baptized, became a monk, founded a monastery, and received holy orders. When he finally settled down in Bethlehem, he dedicated the rest of his life to translate the Old and New Testaments. St. Jerome died at around 420. He is the patron saint of biblical scholars, translators, students, and librarians. St. Jerome, pray for us.
4: In the Gospel of John, Jesus tells his disciples that his flesh is true food and his blood is true drink. Though we can't see this reality with our eyes, we believe that at every Mass, the bread and wine truly become the body and blood of Jesus Christ.
5: For this is my body.
4: In Presencia, we'll look at stories of Eucharistic miracles, times when the reality of the true presence became perceptible to the senses. You'll hear about consecrated bread that began to bleed, wine that became blood, scientific studies which found human heart tissue in communion hosts, and more. Watch Presencia right here on Catholic TV.
6: Hi everyone, I'm Kevin Elson. We have a treat for you this week as we make a return to Our Lady of Victory Basilica and National Shrine in Lackawanna, New York. This incredible basilica was built by an extraordinary man, Venerable Monsignor Nelson Baker. This basilica and the charity work that was and continues to be done in this area is a testament to this humble priest. So please join us to see the beauty of this basilica and learn more about Father Baker on Catholic TV, America's Catholic Television Network.

0: We are so glad that you could join us for This Is the Day here on Catholic TV. I'm Bishop Reed here with Colette Kania, and we have a great show for you today. We're going to hear a conversation that Kevin recently had with Father Joseph Spence about St. Therese of Lisieux, who just happens to be the patroness of Catholic TV, about her enduring appeal, The Little Way.
1: And more than a century after her death, St. Therese continues to inspire Catholics all around the world with her message of trust, simplicity, and confidence in God's mercy.
0: And Kevin, how about a preview of the news?
2: Well, Bishop, we'll have a look back at Pope Leo's apostolic visit to France. The church where Blessed Sheen was baptized will soon be named for the new blessed. And the University of Notre Dame is consecrated to the Sacred Heart. All those stories and the news. Bishop Colette.
0: Thanks, Kev. A lot of stuff coming up. It's going to be a great show. Don't go away. This Is the Day. It begins in just a minute.

0: Cheers, everyone. Great to be with you. Great to be with you, Colette, too. I haven't seen you for a little while.
1: Yeah, it's been a few weeks. Yeah, so.
0: What's going on?
1: Back. I had the blessing of going to the Fulton Sheen Beatification
0: Mass.
1: Right. Yes, that was very exciting. Last minute with my work team, we got to go
0: and great.
1: Just beautiful.
0: So what were your impressions of the whole moment?
1: Wow, it was incredible, one, to see there was 45,000 people there. And so to see so many different people coming together, different parts of the country, the world even, who were there to pray and honor the legacy of this saint. And I think really that idea, he was asked to give this, you know, holy hour. He kind of popularized that term, right? Did an hour of prayer every day with God, and to see that faithfulness in a small step at the beginning of his priesthood and how that ended up impacting so many millions across the world. So I think that was really a beautiful takeaway.
0: Of course, I watched it on Catholic TV. I was going to go originally, but I just couldn't with the schedule at the seminary, which is fine. Yeah. So I gave up my reservation, but I did watch it on Catholic TV. And for me, the most moving moment watching it from afar was when the relic, which was Archbishop Fulton Sheen, the Blessed One's mandible, his jaw, which is very meaningful because he used his voice so effectively to preach the gospel. But to see that carried up, and carried up by the young man who was preserved after like 61 minutes with no breathing as a baby.
1: Right, and now he's a 13, 14-year-old boy and carrying that in. That was really beautiful. And I think also seeing the procession was like 40 minutes, but it was, I read the stats afterwards, 1,000 seminarians, 1,000 priests, almost 1,000 religious, and then deacons, cardinals, bishops. And so that's really impactful, too, to just see these lines of men in white, you know, coming in to pray and worship God.
0: Nice. Well, I'm glad you had the chance to go.
1: Yeah.
0: Have you, by the way, had a chance to read the new edition of the Catholic TV Monthly for October?
1: Bishop, it's not even October yet, so I haven't had a chance to read it.
0: Well,
1: tell me what I should read in there.
0: I just happen to have an advanced copy here. And it's all about Presencia, which is a new series coming your way on October 12th, I believe, the first episode. But our dear Kelsey Cronin, our friend, has produced this show. She put a lot of effort and time into it. And we had a little premiere here over in Studio B yesterday afternoon, and it was just amazing. My eyes filled up with tears. Mm-hmm. I am convinced that people will be brought back to their faith and perhaps converted to Catholicism because of this beautiful series on the mystery of the Holy Eucharist, the Lord's presence, his presencia in the bread and wine consecrated, and in the miracles that Blessed Carlo, St. Carlo Acutis really focused on as proof of that truth of the Lord's presence.
1: Mm.
0: It's really great.

0: And do you have one moment from the series that sticks out to you that was impactful for you as you were watching? You said your eyes were filled with tears.
1: Well, it was just how beautifully the material is presented, and the graphics and the clarity. It's well written, and it explains the mysteries of our faith in a great way. And I think it was that. It reminded me to believe again and more strongly in the gift of the Holy Sacrament, the Blessed Sacrament.
0: So, it's amazing. Always need those deeper convictions.
1: By the way, if you don't receive a copy of the Catholic TV Monthly, you can receive one just by dropping me a note. At the end of the show, there'll be an address up on the screen, and we'll send you a copy each and every month.
0: Wow, that's a great deal.
1: So we do have some text messages that people have sent in so that we can pray for their intentions. And one other thing I wanted to remind you while I'm thinking of it, because I'll forget. I know that tomorrow is October 1st, but November 1st is just around the corner. In fact, we've already sent out the All Souls mailing. So you'll receive that folder in the mail pretty soon. Maybe you've received it already. You can fill it out, write the names of your loved ones who have gone from this life to the Father's house. And we will plate those before the altar and pray for them at Mass every single day during the month of November. So just a little.
0: Wow, great opportunity. Yes, that's exciting. Yeah. Wow. So
1: anyway, so we have these texts. One viewer wrote in, please pray for me as I attend my first Mass today. How do you like that?
0: That's super exciting. We'll be praying for you.
1: It's like watching the first episode of Presencia.
0: Maybe even a little bit better. Yeah,
1: perhaps that's better, yes.
0: That's exciting. We'll pray for you. And another viewer texted, please pray that my friends that they may find work. I know that's a big struggle for a lot of people with a little bit of a tough job market. So we'll be praying for you for that, for sure.
1: Yeah, absolutely. And another viewer wrote in, please pray that my chemotherapy begins successfully. We'll not only pray that your chemotherapy begins successfully, we'll pray that it ends successfully. And as a reminder, you can text us your prayer intentions, your comments or questions at 844-697-5221. That number is right on the screen. We just might read your message on the air, and we invite you to pray for all of the intentions that we receive. So.
0: And with that, it's time to hear from Kevin. Tomorrow, the church celebrates the feast of St. Therese of Lisieux, one of the church's most beloved modern saints.
1: And recently, Kevin spoke with Father Joseph Spence about St. Therese, her little way, and the lessons her life still offers us Catholics today. Let's take a look.
2: Well, few saints have captured the hearts of Catholics around the world quite like St. Therese of Lisieux. Though she lived a hidden life in a Carmelite convent and died at the age of just 24, her simple yet profound spirituality continues to inspire people more than a century later. Our guest today has written a new book exploring the life and spirituality of St. Therese and what her famous little way can teach us about holiness, hope, and trusting in God's mercy. Please welcome Father Joseph Spence. Thank you for being with us, Father.
3: Thank you. Thank you so much. Great to be with you.
2: Well, many Catholics know St. Therese for her little way. What is the little way for those who might not know, and why does it continue to inspire people more than a century after her death?
3: Good question. Well, the little way is a term, an expression that Therese herself coined. In French, it's la petite voie. So it's something that just kind of came out from her, it really flowed from her heart and her soul. It's really a condensation of her experience. It's the experience of God's fatherhood in her, toward her, and also the way of trust, abandonment in the Lord. Now, of course, there was a process in developing that doctrine during the course of her lifetime. We can talk about that later if you want.
2: And yes, definitely. I know people might know this as well, but some might not know. But she experienced illness and loss and even some spiritual darkness as well. And I was wondering, how can her example help people who are dealing with such things?
3: Good question. That takes us kind of the heart of what I entitled Her Passion and Death, which is the last chapter of my book, you know, Living a Little Way. And she did suffer a lot, you know, so there was the physical suffering from the tuberculosis, which brought her to her premature death, and all of that process of her body just slowly shutting down. And then there was also, for the last year and a half of her life, there was this spiritual night, as it were, really a participation in the atheism of her time. So she had these anguishing doubts about the existence of heaven, not the existence of God, but the existence of heaven and the existence of heaven for her. So she was afraid that after her death, she would fall into nothingness.
2: And one of the remarkable aspects of her spirituality is finding holiness in ordinary life. What do you think she can teach us about encountering God too in our seemingly kind of routine moments of our day?
3: Right. Well, that's also at the core of her spirituality. I mean, she wanted to take advantage of every small little thing, even just bending over to pick up a piece of paper, even small gestures of charity. You know, for example, she had arachnophobia, so fun fact, no one really knows. Wow. She was afraid of spiders. So she used to put her basket with her materials on a workbench. And then she realized one day that a sister had preceded her and put her own basket on the workbench in her place. And so she thought, well, maybe she's also afraid of spiders. So she put it, from then on, she put it on the ground, knowing that spiders would get into her work basket. So she really took advantage of every opportunity to just practice those small examples of charity toward others that we could also imitate in our everyday life.
2: Yeah, I did not know that. Your book explores several dimensions too of Teresa's spirituality, including her devotion to the Holy Face and her deep love of Jesus. What do you think is the heart of her message for modern Catholics?
3: Good question. Well, obviously the heart is, you know, I guess it's contained in her little way. So this abandonment in God's fatherhood, that's the way I see it. But on the other hand, there's the heart has many parts to it. So an important lobe, as it were, or artery of her heart is definitely that of her devotion to the Holy Face, which really brings us into the center of the Paschal mystery. And she really identified herself and her sufferings. You know, she lost her mother when she was 4 years old. Her father fell gravely ill when she was 15. She lost him when she was only 21. And then she died. She got sick and shortly after his death, realized that she would not be living very long. So she found in the devotion to the Holy Face, she found a significance for all of that. And she associated her father's sufferings and humiliations with Jesus's passion and also her own.
2: Yeah. And she believed that God's mercy and love were greater than our weaknesses. Why is that message, you think, especially today, very important in today's world?
3: Yeah, well, we live in a fragile world, you know. Actually, for a number of conferences, we were giving a day of study at the university, the Carmelite University in Rome, where I teach. And I chose to speak on God's fatherhood in her life. And there was a statistic I found surprising just a couple of years ago. In the USA, the statistics say that one out of every three children grow without any fatherly figure. So they grow just with the mother, with a motherly figure. So the world is made of fragile people, especially the youth and the new generations. And I think we all need just a big dose of hope and mercy, you know?
2: Yeah. Oh, we're just about out of time, but I was curious, when did you develop an interest and a devotion to St. Therese? Was that something that you learned as a young child, or?
3: Good question. Well, my sister, my older sister, recommended the reading to me. I was in my high school years. I think I was in, I was a freshman, I think. I read through it, and I was struck by her. But then I kept her in mind, but she kept me in mind, put the book aside. Then I joined my order, and we have, as two patron saints, we have St. Maximilian Kolbe on the Franciscan side, and then we have St. Therese on the Carmelite side of her spirituality. So being our patron, I decided to deepen her spirituality. That's why I did my doctorate on her and started teaching on her.
2: That's great. That's great. So where can viewers get a copy of the book and learn more about St. Therese?
3: Oh, so you can find it on tanbooks.com. It's also available, you know, through Amazon and all the major distribution sites, I would say.
2: Living the Little Way. Father Joseph, thank you so much for being with us. We appreciate it.
3: Thank you. Thank you. Thank you so much.
2: Take care. Let's go back now to the rest of This Is the Day.
0: Wow, what inspiring set of principles here he shared about St. Therese, who just really is such a sister, really, to so many people today and
1: walking
0: with them. That's what I
1: call yeah, my sister in heaven.
0: Your sister in heaven, that's beautiful. Yeah. And speaking of heaven, rhyming with that, Kevin, we'll hop to Kevin and hear what's
1: Kevin
0: going on in the
1: heaven.
0: News. Yes.
2: Hi, everyone. I'm Kevin Elson. Here's a look at what's going on this week in the news. We begin with news from around the world. Pope Leo XIV's visit to France this past weekend was a very significant and moving journey to Paris, Lourdes, and Metz.

0: The Pope met with the faithful, celebrated Mass at several locations. He also met with abuse survivors and led a candlelight procession. Rome Reports takes a look back at the Pope's visit.
1: Perhaps the Pope's first surprise in France was how he is being received by a secular country that has just passed a law on euthanasia. But the reality is quite different. During Pope Leo XIV's four-day visit, France has drawn more than 1 million people to three key locations: Paris, Lourdes, and Metz. 18 years after Pope Benedict XVI's visit to the City of Love, Pope Leo is leaving behind new images, such as that of a pontiff speaking at UNESCO, something that hasn't been done since John Paul II in 1980. But Pope Leo XIV did not go to France to forge ties with the state, but rather to breathe new life into a church that has given itself over completely. He was easily moved to tears when faced with a large gathering of the faithful. There was also time to bring a part of France's past to life. The vigil at the Stade de France, with the young people, featured a performance in which more than 60 saints from France appeared to connect with the 80,000 young people in attendance. Joan of Arc, the Curé of Ars, Saint Bernadette, Vincent de Paul, all of them have shown that today, the saints of France are young people. Even Louis IX of France wore the crown of thorns, just as he had done in the 12th century. At Notre Dame, Pope Leo XIV was able to venerate this relic that you see here, one of the most important in the country. One significant element that enriched the events and made the waiting times more enjoyable was the music. There were choirs of all kinds, large ones, professional ones, and some with sweeter voices. At the very spot where the Virgin Mary appeared 18 times to Bernadette Subiris, Pope Leo XIV appeared to meet with the sick. Bernadette herself was depicted singing to the Universal Shepherd. And it was the Pope himself who led the candlelight procession alongside 50,000 faithful.
0: And looking now at news from around the country, fresh off the beatification of Archbishop Fulton Sheen, Bishop Louis Tilke of Peoria announced that St. Mary Catholic Church in El Paso, Illinois, will become part of the first parish in the world named for Blessed Fulton J. Sheen. Bishop Tilke made the announcement following a mass of thanksgiving at the parish where Blessed Sheen was baptized. According to Bishop Tilke, St. Mary's Church in El Paso is slated for merger with St. John Parish in nearby Benson. The newly created parish will be named Blessed Fulton J. Sheen on December 9th, the first observance of Blessed Sheen's feast day. The Mass of Thanksgiving was celebrated by Bishop John Barris of Rockville Center, New York, chairman of the Board of Trustees of the Pontifical Mission Societies USA. Bishop Barris also has the distinction of being baptized by Blessed Sheen. The Mass was one of several Masses of Thanksgiving offered in the days following the beatification of Blessed Sheen, September 24th in St. Louis. In news from the Vatican, following his four-day apostolic journey to France, Pope Leo XIV talked with the press on the papal flight back to the Vatican. The Pope was asked about a number of issues, including clergy sexual abuse and euthanasia.
2: The 2021 report on abuse in France was devastating. 216,000 minors were abused within the French church. During the Pope's trip, seven survivors met with Pope Leo XIV in Lourdes. Afterwards, they held a news conference. One of them said he had lost his faith, but after meeting the Pope, he said he now had a new view of the church and of the pontiff. Pope Leo addressed the issue with reporters on his way back from the trip. He explained what the survivors had told him.
3: Several of them spoke about systemic abuse. Personally, I prefer to express it in a different way, although I did speak about some organizations within the church who have at times, if you will, as a system, been abusive. But I think it's important to make the distinction. Sexual abuse is, first and foremost, a human problem. When it happens within the church, it actually has another whole dimension added to it because people's lives of faith are deeply wounded and sometimes even destroyed.
2: Another major issue during the visit, one Pope Leo addressed very firmly, was euthanasia. France passed a law in July to formally legalize it. The Pope said that what is legal is not necessarily moral.
3: The defense of life is something that, as you all know, the Church teaches, believes very deeply. And so on the one hand, obviously knowing that in France the law was recently approved, in other countries in Europe as well as other parts of the world, there is a lot of debating going on.

0: And finally, in the news, recently during an evening mass at the University of Notre Dame, the university, for the first time, was consecrated to the Sacred Heart of Jesus. Bishop Kevin Rhodes of Fort Wayne South Bend celebrated the mass, and then following the liturgy, worshipers joined a Eucharistic procession to the campus statue of the Sacred Heart, where the bishop and university leaders offered a prayer of consecration, asking for healing of divisions and the grace to love others with the selfless love of Christ. According to the university, students led the initiative to consecrate the university to the Sacred Heart after being inspired by the U.S. Bishop's consecration of the United States to the Sacred Heart in June. Blessed Basil Moreau, founder of the Congregation of the Holy Cross, named the Sacred Heart the patron of his priestly community in 1841, a year before sending Father Edward Soren to establish the university in Indiana. Notre Dame's church, later elevated to a basilica, was dedicated to the Sacred Heart in 1888. Well, that is all the information we have for you this time. I'm Kevin Nelson. Don't forget, you can keep up to date on Catholic news throughout the week with Catholic News Break right here on the Catholic TV network.
1: Thank you, Kevin. And of course, from that very basilica on the campus of the University of Notre Dame, we bring the Mass to you live each Sunday morning here on Catholic TV at 10 a.m. Eastern Time. And you know, it's easy to think of popes primarily as great spiritual leaders, figures of history, but they're also people with many of the same experiences that we all share.
2: That's right. Things like celebrating a birthday, which Pope Leo recently celebrated his 71st birthday, a reminder of his humanity and that just like all of us, he is aging and we will too. And so Rome Reports takes a look at how popes have marked their birthdays throughout the years.
3: Do you remember how Leo XIV celebrated his 70th birthday in 2025? Let's listen.
4: È una coincidenza, però forse provvidenza, che questo servitore che è nato proprio la festa dell'esaltazione della Santissima Croce. Non posso separare le due feste, a dire il vero.
3: And it wouldn't be a birthday without blowing out the candles. Or without a birthday toast. He didn't do it alone. Because who says you can't celebrate your birthday just because you're Pope? If we go back in time, one German had to celebrate this way. Here's Benedict XVI in 2017. This is how he turned 90, with a beer in hand. Some of Francis's birthdays were like this. Sharing cake with the youngest ones. In any case, a birthday is always a good time to look back on a life story. And this is the story of Robert Prevost, who has just turned 71. He was born on September 14, 1955 in Chicago in the United States. He was the youngest of three brothers. Here they are with their mother, Mildred. He became an Augustinian at 22 and trained as a philosopher, mathematician, theologian, and canon lawyer. In 1982, he was ordained a priest in Rome, and at 30, he was sent on a mission. He went to Peru, a country that later granted him citizenship. In 2001, he was elected prior general of the Augustinians, a position he held until 2013. After that, he went to Chiclayo as diocesan administrator. A year later, Pope Francis appointed him bishop. He remained there until 2023, when his meteoric rise began. Francis called him to Rome for a senior position in the Roman Curia, prefect of the Dicastery for Bishops. Soon after, he made him a cardinal. And the rest is history. Prevost entered the conclave dressed in red and came out in white. Today, everyone knows him as Leo XIV.
2: So earlier on, Bishop mentioned Presencia, which is coming out, but Catholic Tea has many new episodes of new shows coming out this fall, including Catholic Destinations, that premiere of Presencia in November, and Black Catholics' Footsteps to Sainthoods. Airtimes are now on the screen, and you can check out our magazine and our website for more information.
0: Look at all that great stuff coming up.
1: And those Catholic Destinations, I was there when those were shot.
0: You were there.
1: I was present.
0: So,
1: on site.
0: Excited about seeing those? And we had so much material that we made two shows.
1: Is that the first time you've done that or not?
0: No, I've done that before. I haven't done it in quite some time, though. But we're excited about that.
1: And, hopefully, the place is packed with beauty and stories.
0: Mm. Yeah.

0: And good ones, you too. Know, talked about Bishop Sheen and Venerable Monsignor Nelson Baker. They're hoping that he will make that next step too very soon. So we'll see.
1: He's buried right there, as
0: yep,
1: I recall.
0: Yep, right in Our Lady of Victory in the Lackawanna. And then Richard's premiere in November is going to be focusing on Father Augustus Tolton. So one of the saintly six, and start things off in Black Catholic History Month. So,
1: all kinds of good stuff. And the nice thing is you can watch them on any device or smart TV or on cable. We're rolling out a whole series of new applications for all those platforms. We're still working through the bugs, but we'll get it there and you can enjoy it wherever you are.
0: So, little hiccups, but you know,
1: happens.
0: Hold your breath and you know, scare yourself or something like that, you'll be fine.
1: So the national days.
0: National Day, Orange Shirt Day, and this is promotes awareness about the Indian residential school system still impacting Native American communities in the United States and Canada, also known as National Day for Truth and Reconciliation. So it's a very important day. Remember those who never turned home from some of these residential.
1: And you say orange shirt?
0: Orange Shirt Day, yep. Yes, yeah, yeah. You can't beat this day. National Love People Day. As opposed to National Hate People Day. Yeah. This is a good one. So lift others up through the profound power of unconditional love. So love to everyone.
1: When's National Hate People Day? Is that coming up?
0: Yeah, that's coming up.
1: Looking forward to
0: it. Guys like chewing gum. National Chewing Gum Day.
1: Bazooka. Oh,
0: yeah, you like Hubba Bubba?
1: I was always a bazooka kind of kid.
0: National AI in Work Day, and this is, of course, very timely.
2: A
0: day
1: controversial.
0: Elevate the conversation around using AI responsibility in the workplace to empower professionals with insights and knowledge they need to thrive in the AI-powered workplace. So, this is great. This sounds like fall. National Hot Mulled Cider Day.
2: Oh.
0: You like that?
2: Yeah. That's the one I'll participate in.
0: Yeah, yeah. You get, you know, cider with boil-ins. You put cinnamon, nutmeg, orange peel in there, too. National Mud Pack Day, National Women's Health and Fitness Day, and World Dense Breast Cancer Awareness Day, too.
1: So, amazing.
0: I didn't realize we were running out of time there. Sorry.
1: Yeah, we're almost out of time, but just a reminder, the Catechetical Monthly is out in the mail. If you'd like to receive it on a regular basis, just let me know. Drop me a note at the address that'll be right at the end of the show, which is in about 5 seconds. And may God bless you, the Father, the Son, and the Holy Spirit.
0: Amen.
1: Have a great day, everyone. God bless.

0: St. Jerome was born around 347 in modern-day Slovenia. He is one of the greatest scripture scholars, doctors, and fathers of the Catholic Church. He said, "Ignorance of scripture is ignorance of Christ." He is known to have translated the entire Bible, which was written in Hebrew, Aramaic, and Greek, into the Latin language, so that the faithful could read and understand God's word. He was an incredibly intelligent man who traveled through many lands such as Rome, Trier, Antioch, and Bethlehem. As he journeyed through these lands, he pursued theological studies, was baptized, became a monk, founded a monastery, and received holy orders. When he finally settled down in Bethlehem, he dedicated the rest of his life to translate the Old and New Testaments. St. Jerome died at around 420. He is the patron saint of biblical scholars, translators, students, and librarians. St. Jerome, pray for us.
1: Hello, I'm Bishop Reed, standing in the magnificent Cathedral Basilica of the Assumption in Covington, Kentucky. Join me today and every day in praying the mysteries of the Holy Rosary right here on Catholic TV, America's Catholic Television Network.

What? What? They... Yeah, I talked about construction last week. Here it is. But they told me it would be ready today. I've got a grand opening. I've got 200 people coming to a grand opening of a new parish hall, and this doesn't look too ready to me. I looked at the plans. But now I'm wondering, did they look at the plans? Did they know that smack dab in the middle of the plans was a timeline, and it was going to be done today? Oh, do I trust them? Do I not trust them? I just need to have this thing ready. The plans said it would be ready today. Plans. We all have them, don't we? We get ready for them. We talk about them. We let them become a part of our everyday life and day. And we kind of hope, we work along, and we kind of hope that the plan will be complete. That's why it's so important to look at the instructions, to keep the instructions ever before you, so the construction site may eventually be complete. You know, that's a pretty good image for our lives as well. The image of the blueprint, the template, the construction plans that our God gives to us, that Jesus clarifies for us, that will help us become the people that we are meant to be. How do we let that happen? Well, we'll look at how today. I'm Father Dan O'Connell, and this is We've Gotta Talk. And I certainly hope this turns into the hall that I want it to be.

You know, I've mentioned this over the course of the past couple of years at different times in different ways, but in my parish, I have indeed been involved with a construction plan. We completely sort of gutted and rebuilt our new parish hall, which used to be an old Victorian house, and it's been challenging, but I really have learned a lot. One of the things I learned about myself is that I am kind of an in it, looking around, reality-based guy, because I learned that there's something that I'm not good at all, that I wouldn't have guessed, but it ended up being the truth. I'm not too good at reading blueprints. When all of this started, I was given all of these blueprints, and I just couldn't glue into my head what they were trying to show me. You know, that the stairs will be here, and we're knocking down a wall and putting in a door, and I agreed they knew what they were doing, but it wasn't until we got close to the middle of the whole construction planning endeavor. It wasn't until some walls had actually been torn down. It wasn't until some floors were opened, ceilings were open, we were putting in a new staircase. And they tried their best to explain to me where the staircase would be, what it would look like, and I just couldn't translate it from blueprint to actually being there until I wandered over one Saturday morning. No one was working, I was there alone, and some of the demolition had already started. And indeed, when I stood on the first floor, they had ripped out part of the floor on the second floor, and light was streaming in. Then and only then could I see that that's where the staircase is going to be. I understood the blueprint a bit more. I understood the planning process a bit more because it was ever before me, because of the light. I was reminded

reminded of something. God works with light. And sometimes it takes time for that light to shine in our lives. It can happen slowly, but eventually, using that light, we begin to see, we begin to understand. And what he's trying to do for us begins to make a bit more sense. Our understanding, having come from a book that we've read, maybe the Bible itself, maybe Jesus speaking a certain sermon. It was one thing on the page, but when we start to live it, when we start to try to understand it in our own lives, it's his light that makes it clearer. I can look at 1,000,003 blueprints and never quite understand until I'm standing in the middle of it. And I was handed so many blueprints, but I just couldn't quite put an image before me. It wasn't until that day that it was like a scene out of a movie. It was like someone walked behind me and saw what I was doing and put everything right side up. When I applied what I saw in that blueprint to where I was standing, to what I was looking at, to the reality of my own situation, then and only then could I truly understand. Then and only then did it begin to make sense to me. It was like the entire world opened up because of the light that was streaming through the now opened floor. The light that can shine into our lives when we allow him to do it for us. The importance of taking what we read in Scripture and allowing it to be applied to our everyday life. My friends, the Word of God, both Old and New Testament, was given to us as a plan, a blueprint. We are the ones that are meant to apply what we read, what we see, into the construction zone of our lives, the construction zone of our souls. The Word that is eternal, the Word that is there ever before us as a guide, is meant to open our eyes to his presence, our ears to his voice, our souls to the confidence that can only come when we allow ourselves to be guided by him. That's what relationship with God is truly all about. That's what our faith is really all about. When we do look at Scripture and we look at all the blueprints that are set before us, we see in each character's life exactly how that light and plan and construction endeavor worked. It worked that way it certainly worked that way for Abraham, an older man. That's exactly what God did for him. Humanity was given God's call and presence, but didn't quite understand what they were meant to do with it. Humanity felt called to goodness. Human beings always became a bit more happy when they were good. But in the plan that God worked through Abraham, they came to an understanding that they were made in the image of God. And when they lived up to that image, when they allowed the construction zone of their own life to reflect that image, they were happy. When were they unhappy? When they weren't getting it right. When they weren't using God's presence to help change their hearts. Life placed before them so many possibilities, and yet they couldn't quite. They didn't have the imagination they needed, seemingly, to realize that they were a people called by God
to remind the entire world that he

0: He was a part of their lives. How could they possibly, without opening their hearts to him? And when they did, when they broke down the walls of their own lives through the promises of Abraham, all of a sudden they could see. It was like me standing, looking up at the second floor through the floor that had been broken open and light was flooding in. All of a sudden, because of the promise of Abraham, all of a sudden, because they realized that God was calling them, not just in the past, but in their present moment, all of a sudden there was clarity. Illumination is gradual. Very often, coming to truly understand isn't something that happens overnight. It happens gradually. The light grows and changes us when we allow it to be a part of our everyday plan, our everyday blueprint, when we go into every endeavor knowing that our God is there to give us what we need in the moment, not all at once. The plan isn't about all at once. It's about growth. It's about change. Over time, someone like Abraham learned what it meant to be the father of a great nation. He might have seen that on a piece of paper, but he didn't understand it until he opened his life to it. Even in the episode when he was invited to sacrifice his only son, in that moment, he learned more about himself than he did about God. And I think that's what the test was really about. God wanted Abraham to see how faithful he really was, that he was able to trust God. Every single Bible character, Moses, was called to do the same thing. Moses was called to realize that God was good, that he never called us to darkness, he never called us to fear, he never calls us to anxiety, he calls us only to light. That's the plan, that's the blueprint. We are called to stand in his light in some way every single day. We didn't quite understand the blueprint. We didn't quite understand his word to Moses, to Abraham. Maybe even many of the prophets still confused God's people. But God indeed did have a blueprint for us. He did indeed have a plan, but he needed to change it up. We were reading it in Scripture. We were looking at the blueprints, but we didn't quite understand what we were meant to do with them. And so God came up with a better plan, a more easily understood plan, a plan in which we could, as I was standing in the reality of the new parish hall, looking up at the sky through the broken ceiling and the torn down walls, and nothing could impede the light, God sent us something. God sent us someone who would be the blueprint come to life. He sent us someone who would be the plan ever before us. He sent us someone who would actually be that word made flesh so that we could see what the plan looked like. Who? Well, we'll look at who in a minute because we'll be back after this.
1: St. Jerome was born around 347 in modern-day Slovenia. He is one of the greatest scripture scholars, doctors, and fathers of the Catholic Church. He said, "Ignorance of scripture is ignorance of Christ." He is known to have translated the entire Bible, which was written in Hebrew, Aramaic, and Greek, into the Latin language, so that the faithful could read and understand God's word. He was an incredibly intelligent man who traveled through many lands such as Rome, Trier, Antioch, and Bethlehem. As he journeyed through these lands, he pursued theological studies, was baptized, became a monk, founded a monastery, and received holy orders. When he finally settled down in Bethlehem, he dedicated the rest of his life to translate the Old and New Testaments. St. Jerome died at around 420. He is the patron saint of biblical scholars, translators, students, and librarians. St. Jerome, pray for us.
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People love gossip. People love stories. We really love to talk about each other a lot. And there is a great story in the gospel that reminds us of God's plan, God's blueprint, explained to us in a different way, because the Word did indeed become flesh. He did dwell among us, and His name was and is Jesus. And Jesus was with a group of people one day, and they obviously had the Nazareth Times in front of them or something, and they had the latest story. And a couple of disasters had befallen some people that they all knew. And it's that story about the Galileans who suffered because the evil king made them break their fast. And another group of people who were minding their own business, and a tower fell on them. Two different groups of people, but one common belief. And I'm sure we've talked about this before, but back then, there was a common belief that if something bad happened to you, God did it to punish you. How many miracle stories are based on the whole notion that if you were born with a handicap of any kind? You remember the story. One day they said to Jesus, "Jesus, who sinned that the man was born blind? Was it his sin or his parents' sin?" And Jesus just shakes his head and explains that it was no one's sin. Not knowing is worse than sin sometimes. Jesus tried his best to reject those ideas and set them all straight. God doesn't seek revenge. God doesn't punish in that way. Sometimes life is just quite unfortunate. Sometimes we find ourselves in situations that we would rather not be in. Sometimes we are forced to look at circumstances in our own lives that we would rather not look at. And it doesn't mean that God has walked away from us. It doesn't mean that God dislikes us. It does not mean that God is angry with us. It does not mean that God is punishing us in the moment because some unfortunate thing happened. Jesus came to remind us that we live in a beautiful world. We live in a beautifully broken world. And in that newspaper headline about those two groups of people, he wanted to impress upon us what the blueprint set out by his Father was truly all about. He looks at those two stories, two separate groups of people. One group were a group of revolutionaries killed by the Romans to make a point. Who? The Romans mixed blood in with their food, and good Jews did not go near blood, but they ended up consuming it. So that meant they too were sinners. They too were condemned, and God must have done it because they did something wrong. And Jesus says, no. The second group, Jesus covering all his bases. The second group literally were workers who were walking down the street and a tower fell on them and they got killed. Did they do anything wrong? No. They were working on a Roman aqueduct. They were

work, and they died in the middle of a work accident. Two groups, opposite in their endeavors, suffering the same fate, because life is broken. Life can be fragile, and Jesus makes it clear that they didn't suffer those fates because they were greater sinners than anyone else. Their deaths were not a measure of their guilt. Accidents, the end result of evil with the Romans, an accident with the towers. What does Jesus do? He redirects the focus of the story, not to blame, but he uses the story to lead people to a deeper understanding of God, a deeper conversion. God does not desire punishment. He desires life in its fullness. He reminded them that in both cases, the revolutionaries who died at the hand of the Romans and the poor laborers spending a day at work, they were loved by God. And God's Spirit would rush to them to help them in the moment. Their fates were not the end result of God's anger, but their future salvation would be the end result of God's love. That's the blueprint Jesus wanted to share with us, that our God always pleads our cause, that he's always there for us, that he cares for us deeply. What did Jesus do to contradict all this theory about God kills people and punishes them or makes them have unfair fates come their way? He told the story of the barren fig tree. The landowner is looking over his property. The landowner, obviously, in most of these stories, represents God. And the tree, the fig tree, the almost barren fig tree, the fig tree that had seen better days, represented his people, you and me. I'm sure we all have days in which we feel we've seen better days because this one is not turning out too well. And the gardener in the story, Jesus himself. The fig tree has not borne fruit. The fig tree has not bloomed anything, and it looks like it's deserving of just being cut down. But the gardener, Jesus, says, no. Let me try something. Instead, give me a little time. Let me offer the fig tree a little care, a little attention. Let me tear down some of the roots that are growing around it. Let me till the soil. Let me water it carefully. Let me do a little construction work and come back in a year. Let's see what it looks like when I've given it a little TLC. My friends, Jesus reminds us that God's hope for us is that we will allow his Spirit to work on us, that we will allow ourselves to be construction zones when life invites us to think the wrong things or look in the wrong direction. Sometimes, because our life is a construction zone, it can feel a bit messy, it can feel a bit exposed, it can feel a bit unfinished. And yet, if we trust that God does have a plan for us, and as he says in Jeremiah, write this down, I do have a plan for you. How many times have you wondered if he had a plan for you? He does have a plan for you. And it's a plan for your happiness, not for your woe. Even during those moments when you feel messy and unfinished and like a construction job that'll never be completed, remember, he is there with you, looking at your heart, filled with possibilities. All he wants us to do is one thing, trust. Trust that he has a plan for you.

I told you it would be okay. What were you worried about? They had a plan. They knew what they were doing. We've got to talk. We've got to talk about planning. We've got to realize that God knows us and loves us, and there is a plan for our happiness. Sometimes life gets in the way. Sometimes life puts up the walls that need to be torn down. Sometimes life creates the chasms that need to be bridged. But when we truly believe He is always there, when our life does feel like an unfinished construction zone, remember this. When it comes to your life, when it comes to my life, I might be the foreman, but I'm not necessarily the architect. God is. That plan for our happiness can be seen in the Word. That plan for our happiness can be seen in the Word made flesh, Jesus. St. Paul reminds us that Jesus is indeed always with us. Jesus himself, at the very end of his mission, said, "I am with you always. I am with you always, even till the end of the world." My friends, each and every day, God, whose plan for us is joy and peace of mind and confidence and strength, is always working, always laboring, always shaping, always rebuilding our lives. At any given moment, He is inside us, making us stronger, shoring us up, making sure that our foundation is steady. And when we allow our foundation to be Him, not some of the shaky ideas that the world might offer, but when we allow our foundation to be Him, we are on solid ground. Things might shift all around us. The construction site of your life might look completely unplanned, but it isn't. When we remember that we are known and completely understood by a God who cares, everything changes. We are filled with strength and confidence. Why? There's only one reason why. It's because He loves you. He loves you more than you could ever imagine. Till next time, I'm Father Dan O'Connell, and this is We've Gotta Talk.

0: Perhaps the best definition for law is fairness. But we need more than fairness from God if we want to be with Him in heaven forever as imperfect people. We also need more than fairness from Him now if we want to be free of guilt while living on earth. Christ didn't come to bring fairness. He came to offer grace. In fact, it is often our pursuit of fairness that gets in the way of our pursuit of God, just as it did for the Pharisees 2,000 years ago. We need to stop pursuing fairness if we want to pursue God. We need to welcome grace instead.
1: In the Gospel of John, Jesus tells his disciples that his flesh is true food and his blood is true drink. Though we can't see this reality with our eyes, we believe that at every Mass, the bread and wine truly become the body and blood of Jesus Christ.
2: For this is my body.
1: In Presencia, we'll look at stories of Eucharistic miracles, times when the reality of the true presence became perceptible to the senses. You'll hear about consecrated bread that began to bleed, wine that became blood, scientific studies which found human heart tissue in communion hosts, and more. Watch Presencia right here on Catholic TV.

0: The following program is sponsored by Father Cedric Ministries and viewers like you.
1: We're a going church for a coming Lord. Welcome to Live with Passion. I'm Father Cedric Pizania. So glad that you tuned into the program. This comes from the Gospel of Matthew, chapter 28. It's the Great Commission. The risen Jesus came and he said to his disciples, "All authority in heaven and on earth has been given to me. Go, therefore, and make disciples of all nations, baptizing them in the name of the Father and of the Son and of the Holy Spirit, teaching them to observe all that I have commanded. And lo, I am with you always to the close of the age." Way back in 1983, Pope John Paul II, now St. John Paul II, promulgated a phrase, "We need a new evangelization." And this phrase has been picked up on by other popes, Benedict, Francis, now Leo XIV, the church trying to instill in the church this new evangelization. You see, they were saying, we need something new, fresh, dynamic, alive and attractive. If you're like me, you like new cars. The smell, you can't create that smell. Or if you have a family, you move into hopefully a new house. Used cars are okay, used houses are okay, but there's nothing like something new. And I've noticed as a producer for television and radio, people aren't really big on reruns. Once they've seen it once, they go, "Oh, I don't want to hear that again." They want new programs, new episodes. That's why I work hard to produce new things. Same way, we need a new evangelization. And I want to make it clear that it's not the message that needs to be new. The message will always be the same, the gospel message, but rather the way it's presented. This new evangelization needs to be new, fresh, alive, dynamic. Why? Because number one, it's about eternal life. This is significant, crucial, and very important, and the gospel leads people to eternal life, everlasting life. Spend time thinking about what eternity is and how important that this message is. The gospel itself will never change. The core message, the central message, the heart of it all, it's good news. In fact, that's an understatement. That's what the word gospel means, good news, glad tidings. That's an understatement. It should be fabulous news. It's talking about eternal life in luxury, filthy rich, being forever. Freedom, fulfillment, happiness. What is the core message? Core message is, first of all, something real with God. You've been watching me for many years, most of you, and I always talk about a personal relationship with God. Something real, something personal, something intimate. That is the core of the gospel message. And it's Father, Jesus, Holy Spirit, something real with the Trinity. And wow, that's life-changing, revolutionizing. The gospel message, what's the core message? The forgiveness of our sins. That was the message of the early church, the kerygma, the Greek word kerygma, the message of the early church. That through the passion, through Jesus dying for us on the cross, we have forgiveness, the forgiveness of our sins. Yes, we need a teacher. Yes, we need a healer. But more than anything and everything, we need a savior. And that's the gospel message. Jesus is our Savior. And then, of course, the core message has to do with eternal life forever in heaven. I was looking up at the stars one night, and I studied astronomy, and I found out that the universe is expanding, trillions of galaxies, billions of light years across, no end to it. And I realized that we are looking in picture form We are looking at eternity, what eternity will be like in picture form. It never

never ends. Its expanse is so huge, we cannot grasp it. Wow. So the core message, something real with God, forgiveness of our sins, eternal life. And that will never change. That's the core message. But the new evangelization has to do with engaging us in this beautiful, rich, fulfilling message. What brought me to the gospel, to Jesus? I was unhappy. I was waking up in the morning as a teenager, as a college student, and I told myself, I'm not happy. I was doing everything I knew to do to be happy, dating and drinking and having parties and studying and going to college and trying to fulfill my dreams of being a business person, and it just wasn't working for me. My happiness meter, if this was all the way, it was about like that. So it motivated me to come to Jesus, and as I did, he touched me with the Holy Spirit. I continued to believe, and wow, revolutionized my life. Look at your own happiness. This is what the new evangelization has to be about, engaging us right at that level of happiness. Are you happy? And what do you got to do to be happy? We're never going to be completely happy here on earth, but I am the most happy that I can be. I want to say that again. I wrote a book called You Can Be Happy, and sometimes when people talk about happiness, they say, oh, you can be completely happy and here on earth. No, because our hearts were made for heaven. Our hearts were made for God, for the beatific vision. We can have some degree of happiness and a large degree of happiness, but not complete happiness. That'll only come in heaven. But we have to be as happy as we can be. And that only comes through a relationship with Jesus, filling of the Holy Spirit, forgiveness of our sins, and blessed assurance that we're on the way to heaven. Woo! I heard about a young man, actually he's 52 years old, who at this filming had just been ordained a priest. His name, Scott Vincent Borba. He was the co-founder of a multi-billion dollar cosmetic company called ELF, Eyes, Lips, and Face, ELF. And he said after living his lifestyle, the Hollywood lifestyle, the rich mansions, the luxury cars, the money, all that goes with it. He said he wasn't happy. He looked within. Then he discerned a call. In the midst of his unhappiness, God was calling him back. He did something radical. He gave up his lifestyle, sold his cars, sold his houses, took hundreds of millions of dollars and gave it away. He was just ordained a Catholic priest at this filming for the Diocese of Fresno, California. Wow. And know what he says now? I have never been happier. He's reaching out to people. He discovered what I discovered, and so many have discovered, that the gospel is what brings happiness. Not the world, not money, not sex-saturated society, not all the luxury, although it brings some degree of happiness, but not fulfillment. We have to engage people right where they live, and that has to do with the happiness level. This is a series about getting deeper with God, more happiness, deeper relationship, wider fulfillment. And that's my prayer for you, that right where you live and move and have your being, you make a decision to have more of God, to go deeper and to embrace this gospel message. We need something new. We need something deeper. We need something wider in the proclamation of the gospel. I heard about this statue off the coast of Italy. Believe it or not, it's underwater, 50 feet deep. It's called Christ of the Abyss. His hands are raised. And the reason why they put that there underwater is because many are in the abyss of despair, doubt, or depression. Many are in the depths of loneliness or worry
or addictions. And this statue tells us that Jesus is in the depths with us, and he's calling us to greater depths with him. Whatever trial or suffering or abyss that you might be in, Jesus is there with you, calling you to something more. There's no abyss deep enough that you cannot be redeemed. There's no pit wide enough that Jesus can't rescue you out of. I get letters from people who have fallen away. They've seen me on television. They come back to church. That's what my ministry is all about, touching lives, saving souls. And yes, I'm so glad when you come back to church, but I want more than that. I want more than ritual. I want more than you going to church. I want to make sure you have something real and alive and that you're on the way to heaven. People are coming back to confession after 50 years, pouring out their souls. After 50 years, a man wrote me. He hadn't been to confession, watched my program, went to confession, got reconciled with God and the church. People who are incarcerated watch my programs. I have a pen pal program where hundreds of people are writing the incarcerated, trying to encourage them and being encouraged by them. Whatever abyss you're in, the gospel message is for you. The gospel message is powerful and calls you and me to something real and deep. Obviously, I'm very passionate about this. I'm a Catholic priest. I've been a Catholic priest for over 35 years now, a religious for over 40 years. I gave my life to this. This is what's real and true and life-changing. It was for me, it is for me, and I proclaim it to all people, unabashedly, unashamedly. I like what Paul the Apostle said. I love it, actually. I'm not ashamed of the gospel. It's the power of God unto salvation. The power of God, the gospel, for eternal life, salvation, touching lives, saving souls. The Great Commission is simply this: go. Don't remain sedentary. Move. You are the salt of the earth. We are the light of the world. It's the anointing on the body of Christ to proclaim God's truth. Do it in your own way. Do it with smiles. Do it with gentleness. Tell stories. The new evangelization. God's love is personal and real. Be personal in your proclamation, in your storytelling. We are a going church. The gospel message is our going concern. We are a going church for a coming Lord, and he is coming to take us home. 1975, Pope Paul VI promulgated an apostolic exhortation, Evangelii Nuntiandi. It was about evangelization. And he wanted to make it clear that we are not forcing people to become religious, not forcing people to go to church. We are proclaiming a treasure, the gospel, that they have a right to hear. Everybody has a right to eternal life. We are simply the messengers offering that opportunity to everybody. The message is for all people, whether they go to church or not. I remember when I studied in Egypt, studied in Israel, Egypt, Greece, Rome. We went to Alexandria and Giza, where the pyramids are, the Aswan Dam. We would get out of the bus, the doors would open, all these children would come running up and they'd have their hands open. These are the poor Egyptian children. They'd be shouting, "Bakshish, bakshish." What that literally means is share the wealth, share the wealth. And if you look around, that's what all people are inquiring about. Share the wealth. Give me what you have. Tell me the truth. I want life. I'm not happy. It's the gospel message. It's wealth untold. Wealth eternal, a true treasure. Casinos are packed with people looking to win. Everyone buys lottery tickets

looking to get rich. It's the gospel that endures and has riches untold. I want to make clear that a lottery ticket costs money. In casinos, you gamble money, but the gospel is free. I love what it says in the last book of the Bible, the book of Revelation. Let the person who desires to take the water of life come without price. It's free. Oftentimes you go to a hotel room, you'll see the Gideon's Bible in there or a Bible in the hotel room. It's free. The message is free. There is a cost for following Jesus. Don't I know that? If you're an authentic disciple, yeah, there's a cost. And Jesus said, count the cost. But the message is free. You just simply receive it. You believe and receive that Jesus came for you personally, died on the cross for you personally, came to forgive your sins, and that heaven, the gates of heaven, will be open to you forever for free. Those who desire the water of life, come. Come without money. Come without price, the prophet Isaiah says. Why spend your wages for that which fails to satisfy? What a message. Yes, the gospel is free. Now, although I'm a Catholic priest, I'm not necessarily trying to make you Catholic. I get letters from people saying, thank you for that, Father Cedric, that you're not just trying to make us Catholic. Although I believe that Catholicism is the fullness of truth, I believe that any denomination you go to, you can be saved there and to some degree get the truth there. Wherever God is leading you, please go, participate. You are the salt of the earth. You are the light of the world. God will work through you in this new evangelization. And my ministry is devoted to the new evangelization. I'm trying to bring you deeper in God. This whole series is about deeper in God. I want you to develop your relationship with God, your Father, Jesus, your Savior, and the Holy Spirit, your beloved. Eternal life. Never-ending life, abundant life now. There's more now. Jesus said, I've come to bring you life and life abundant. That's John 10:10. The new evangelization, my motto is touching lives, saving souls. And let's break this open. What is the new evangelization? Number one, that it would be new in its methods. Technology has exploded. Social media, artificial intelligence, TV, radio, broadcast media. What a beautiful way to go into people's homes, to be invited into your home. Broadcast radio, writing books, media, printed media, broadcast media. These are wonderful ways. God created this so that the gospel could be proclaimed. We need a church with walls. And we need a church without walls. We can't always expect people to come to us. We got to go to them too. That's exactly how we do it here. A lot of people will say, Father, I was just flipping around on the channels and I came into your program and now I watch you every week and I tell people about your program. Thank you for that, because I'm trying to reach out to all people, everybody with this gospel message, because I want to, in this new evangelization, draw people to eternal life. Reach out to those who have not yet come to faith. My heart is for believers to be inspired and encouraged, but my main heart is for young people and lost to come to know Christ. People who are searching and empty and not happy. I have a booklet, a salvation booklet, free of charge, that I want to send you. Please either call that number or write me or go to my website and you can download it. It's called Salvation, What Now? And I want you to have eternal life. And then along with the new evangelization, talking about the methods that are new, broadcast media, theater. I remember watching the play Godspell, and it bowled me over. The truth that I saw there helped bring me to Christ. New methods, number one. And then expressions must be new. You notice that I use my hands and my arms a lot, trying to reach out the best I can with my articulation. When I talk about expressions, you'll notice in my programs that
that I use.

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It's called supplementary media or B-roll. Could be a mountain or a fountain, could be rivers, could be a golf course, whatever I happen to be talking about. We do that to help you to get

to your message each week. Your videos, your photos are impactful. It's evident that much time, care, effort goes into your message each week. Thank you to you and your team. I thank God for my producers and the great work that they're doing along with me and the people, the cameramen, everybody who participates in these filmings so that we can reach out to all with the gospel message. I also offer something called a picture Bible because I know many people, they try to read the Bible and they don't really get it. I have free of charge, just simply write me, call that number, we'll send that out to you, a picture Bible with images, Old Testament, New Testament. I read it myself. It helps me to understand a lot of the Old Testament, the different things that have happened back there that I never really had a clue about. This picture Bible will really help you. The bottom line is that I'm talking about expressions must be new. One of our cardinals in the church, Cardinal John Foley, said, "Dull preaching ought to be a mortal sin." We must preach simply, clearly, sincerely, firing people's imagination, and strategically to engage people for eternal life. Expressions must be new. We need a new evangelization. And then ardor must be new. You know the name of my program. It's called Live with Passion. When I was in high school, I took a speech class, and this is before Jesus touched me, and I tried my best to give speeches in front of the class. I got a C+. They said I wasn't really enthusiastic about my subjects. Now, I remember when I first started off in preaching missions and going to these different churches, that's how I got the theme Live with Passion, because I was moving around and talking and very energetic and preaching to the people the best that I could, and that kept the weight down too. Live with passion. The message that we have is so significant, so crucial, so important. How can you not be passionate about it? We have to give people our enthusiasm, our excitement, our passion. And there's power to do this. Jesus said, "Wait here," to the disciples and to us. "Wait here until you are clothed with power from on high." There's an anointing to proclaim the gospel and to do it in a gentle way, with stories, with humor, articulating well, telling your own experiences. Wow. First rule in public speaking, passion. Be enthusiastic, slow down. Billy Graham was a storyteller. Fulton Sheen was a storyteller. I'm so glad that he's being beatified as I'm filming this. That's the first step towards sainthood. One day he will be canonized, broadcast media, brought to the fore in the Catholic Church. He taught clearly. He used drama. These were great communicators. Jesus was a great communicator. And how did he evangelize? He used stories. Classic stories, the prodigal son. We can plug into that story. The sheep, the lost sheep. We can plug into that story. One time, there was a man in search of a treasure, and he found a treasure buried in a field. He buried it back, went off, and he sold all that he had, and he bought the field. Merchant in search of fine pearls, found the one pearl of great value, sells everything he has, and gets that pearl. Sounds like that man who was in charge of the cosmetic company, sold everything to get that one pearl of great value. The gospel, it's not the message that's changing, it's the way we present it. Expressions, methods, ardor. You are the salt of the earth. You are the light of the world. We need you to proclaim it the best that you can. And for those of you who are searching, the gospel is for you to come to eternal life, the forgiveness of your sins, a personal relationship with God. And as you hear now, may you believe and receive. Don't just live, live with passion. Greetings, I'm Father Cedric Pizzania. Finally, it's ready, my new book about the meaning of suffering, Thorns Have Roses. Over 200 pages about the meaning of your suffering. This book is really going to touch you. Please call 844-FATHER-C, write me in Houston, Texas. Go to my secure website,

0: Don't waste your sufferings. You can see more through a teardrop than you can through a telescope. May Almighty God bless you, Father, Son, and Holy Spirit. Amen.
1: St. Jerome was born around 347 in modern-day Slovenia. He is one of the greatest scripture scholars, doctors, and fathers of the Catholic Church. He said, "Ignorance of scripture is ignorance of Christ." He is known to have translated the entire Bible, which was written in Hebrew, Aramaic, and Greek, into the Latin language, so that the faithful could read and understand God's word. He was an incredibly intelligent man who traveled through many lands such as Rome, Trier, Antioch, and Bethlehem. As he journeyed through these lands, he pursued theological studies, was baptized, became a monk, founded a monastery, and received holy orders. When he finally settled down in Bethlehem, he dedicated the rest of his life to translate the Old and New Testaments. St. Jerome died at around 420. He is the patron saint of biblical scholars, translators, students, and librarians. St. Jerome, pray for us.
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3: 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We have a treat for you this week as we make a return to Our Lady of Victory Basilica and National Shrine in Lackawanna, New York. 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This basilica and the charity work that was and continues to be done in this area is a testament to this humble priest. So please join us to see the beauty of this basilica and learn more about Father Baker on Catholic TV, America's Catholic Television Network.

0: The angel of the Lord declared to Mary,
1: and she conceived of the Holy Spirit.
0: Hail Mary, full of grace, the Lord is with thee. Blessed art thou among women, and blessed is the fruit of thy womb, Jesus.
1: Holy Mary, Mother of God, pray for us sinners, now and at the hour of our death. Amen.
0: Behold, the handmaid of the Lord.
1: Be it done unto me according to thy word.
0: Hail Mary, full of grace, the Lord is with thee. Blessed art thou among women, and blessed is the fruit of thy womb, Jesus.
1: Holy Mary, Mother of God, pray for us sinners, now and at the hour of our death. Amen.
0: And the Word was made flesh,
1: and dwelt among us.
0: Hail Mary, full of grace, the Lord is with thee. Blessed art thou among women, and blessed is the fruit of thy womb, Jesus.
1: Holy Mary, Mother of God, pray for us sinners, now and at the hour of our death. Amen.
0: Pray for us, O Holy Mother of God,
1: that we may be made worthy of the promises of Christ.
0: Let us pray. Pour forth, we beseech thee, O Lord, thy grace into our hearts, that we, to whom the incarnation of Christ, thy Son, was made known by the message of an angel, may by his passion and cross be brought to the glory of his resurrection, through Christ our Lord.
1: Amen.

0: Hello, dear friends. I'm Father Anthony Mihalik, and I welcome you to this time of special devotion and prayer, the novena to honor our Mother of Perpetual Help. We come to you from the Basilica of Our Lady of Perpetual Help, the Mission Church in Boston, Massachusetts. And we invite you to join us as we raise our minds, our hearts, and our voices in prayer to Mary, the Mother of God, and our own dear Mother. Through her loving gaze, we are led ever more deeply into the great mystery of God's love for us. Through her, we are brought ever closer to her divine Son, our Lord Jesus Christ. We contemplate her beauty, serenity, and majesty as she is given to us in the holy icon of our Mother of Perpetual Help. She gazes on us and she points us to Him. She holds her divine Son close to herself, yet she offers Him lovingly to us, her children. Mother of Perpetual Help, we come before you and look to your holy icon, which teaches us how to follow Jesus, your Son, with faith and confidence in the midst of our daily lives. You call us to enter with you into the mystery of redemption as we contemplate the incarnation, passion, death, and resurrection of Jesus, our Redeemer. Holy Mary, you have been blessed and favored by God. You became not only the mother of the Redeemer, but the mother of the redeemed as well. We come to you today as your loving children. Watch over us and take care of us. As you held the child Jesus in your loving arms, so take us in your arms. Be a mother at every moment ready to help us. For God, who is mighty, has done great things for you, and God's mercy is from age to age on those who love God. Intercede for us, dear Mother, in obtaining pardon for our sins, love for Jesus, final perseverance, and the grace always to call upon you. Dearest Mary, from the cross, your Son gave you to us as our Mother. In confidence, we present our needs to you and trust in your motherly care for us. 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Mother of Perpetual Help, pray for us. Hail Mary, full of grace, the Lord is with thee. Blessed art thou among women, and blessed is the fruit of thy womb, Jesus. Holy Mary, Mother of God, pray for us sinners, now and at the hour of our death. Amen. Hail Mary, full of grace, the Lord is with you. Blessed are you among women, and blessed is the fruit of your womb, Jesus. Holy Mary, Mother of God, pray for us sinners, now and at the hour of our death. Amen. Hail Mary, full of grace, the Lord is with thee. Blessed art thou among women, and blessed is the fruit of thy womb, Jesus. Holy Mary, Mother of God, pray for us sinners, now and at the hour of our death. Amen. Through the powerful intercession of our Mother of Perpetual Help, may Almighty God bless you and free you of every ill of mind, body, and spirit. In the name of the Father, and of the Son, and of the Holy Spirit. Amen.
1: A reading from the Holy Gospel according to Luke. Mary set out and traveled to the hill country in haste to a town of Judah, where she entered the house of Zechariah and greeted Elizabeth. When Elizabeth heard Mary's greeting, the infant leaped in her womb. And Elizabeth, filled with the Holy Spirit, cried out in a loud voice and said, "Most blessed are you among women, and blessed is the fruit of your womb. And how does this happen to me, that the mother of my Lord should come to me? For at the moment the sound of your greeting reached my ears, the infant in my womb leaped for joy. Blessed are you who believed that what was spoken to you by the Lord would be fulfilled." The Gospel of the Lord. Praise be to you, Lord Jesus Christ. At the Visitation, Mary, pregnant with the Lord, enters Elizabeth's house and is greeted with the words, "Most blessed are you among women, and blessed is the fruit of your womb. And how does this happen to me, that the mother of my Lord should come to me?" This is one of the truly poetic moments in Scripture. The young mother reaching out to minister to the elderly mother, the two babies communicating in the wombs, and the interplay of Elizabeth's humility with the humility of Mary, who can boast of all the Lord has done for her. I remember once seeing a painting, and John the Baptist is expressing his joy by playing a fiddle. You know, this is what we do as priests. We carry Christ in our womb of faith, and we seek to communicate the joy of redemption. We preach a Magnificat of praise by allowing the Lord to use our lives as an example for God's people. I often become aware of a kind of gestation period of faith, when in prayer and reflection, silently, Christ grows within me. That fullness is what every priest feels at their ordination when God selects them through the church to be Christ bearers to the world. So it is not an accident that Mary has been seen as the ultimate contemplative, her pondering in her heart the events of salvation. Her silent witness is similar to a priest's life of prayer that in solitude and often in loneliness makes present the reality of Christ. You know, I sometimes go to this house chapel very early in the morning when the haste and noise of Tremont Street has not gained control. And here, I can nurture within me that spiritual presence that I share in my ministry. To the elderly woman who feels despair creeping in on her and who needs the light of Christ. To the confused college student when a semester begins to weigh on him and he feels so alone and so unloved and needs the companionship of Christ. to a father who has squandered his marriage and seeks the forgiveness of Christ. It has always struck me as significant that no one told Mary to go to Elizabeth's aid. Although she could have easily stayed home, she knew that her cousin Elizabeth needed her. Even as a young woman,

She did not think of her own pregnancy or her own comfort. She took the initiative, as she would also do at the wedding feast of Cana. She reached out in love, for she carried love within her. The priest and poet Jared Manley Hopkins, in his poem, The Blessed Virgin Compared to the Air We Breathe, he imagines the visitation as a new Bethlehem moment, when the presence of Christ, born by Mary, arrives and transforms. John the Baptist leaps in Elizabeth's womb, and Elizabeth is filled with the Holy Spirit because Mary has brought Christ into her home. But this moment is ongoing because each believing soul becomes like a new Nazareth, a place of annunciation, where Mary, through grace, conceives Christ anew. Our hearts become the room where the angel's message is still being spoken. And then each soul becomes a new Bethlehem, a place of birth, where Christ is continually being born in the world through us. Just as we breathe without thinking, we can draw Christ into ourselves naturally, effortlessly, constantly, morning, noon, and night. The result is transformation. We become a better, more complete version of ourselves, not despite Christ dwelling in us, but because of Christ dwelling in us. So the question for each of us today is, who is our Elizabeth? Who in our lives is waiting for us to bring Christ to them simply by showing up? You know, after many years as a priest, I've come to believe that the whole point of ministry really comes down to one thing: helping people get in touch with who they truly are. Because so many of us are living behind masks, masks that we've inherited, masks we choose, masks we've worn so long, we don't even know they're there anymore. And here's what I've discovered. To take off that mask, to become your truest self, is to discover Christ. That's the mystery of baptism. To let the old false self go and live in Christ. As Paul puts it so boldly and so simply, for me to live is Christ, and to die is gain. So like Mary, each of us carries the living word within us. And we bring that word to the people in our daily lives, not through grand gestures, but through our simple, good humanity. That is what God has chosen. Not angels, not thunderbolts, but us, our ordinary human lives, each one of those lives revealing Christ in a unique and unrepeatable way. And I can tell you from experience, the moment people truly grasp that the life of Christ is already within them, then something begins to shift. A weight is lifted. And even the most difficult demands of the gospel stop feeling like burdens and begin to feel exactly the way they are meant to feel. Gifts from God.

The Chaplet of Divine Mercy. In the name of the Father, and of the Son, and of the Holy Spirit. Amen. You expired, Jesus, but the source of life gushed forth for souls, and the ocean of mercy opened up for the whole world. O font of life, unfathomable divine mercy, envelop the whole world and empty yourself out upon us. O blood and water which gushed forth from the heart of Jesus as a font of mercy for us, I trust in you. O blood and water which gushed forth from the heart of Jesus as a font of mercy for us, I trust in you. O blood and water which gushed forth from the heart of Jesus as a font of mercy for us, I trust in you. Our Father who art in heaven, hallowed be thy name. Thy kingdom come, thy will be done, on earth as it is in heaven. Give us this day our daily bread, and forgive us our trespasses, as we forgive those who trespass against us. And lead us not into temptation, but deliver us from evil. Amen. Hail Mary, full of grace, the Lord is with thee. Blessed art thou among women, and blessed is the fruit of thy womb, Jesus. Holy Mary, Mother of God, pray for us sinners, now and at the hour of our death. Amen. I believe in God, the Father Almighty, creator of heaven and earth, and in Jesus Christ, his only Son, our Lord, who was conceived by the Holy Spirit, born of the Virgin Mary, suffered under Pontius Pilate, was crucified, died, and was buried. He descended into hell. On the third day, he arose again from the dead. He ascended into heaven and is seated at the right hand of God, the Father Almighty. From there he will come to judge the living and the dead. I believe in the Holy Spirit, the Holy Catholic Church, the communion of saints, the forgiveness of sins, the resurrection of the body, and life everlasting. Amen. Eternal Father, I offer you the body and blood, soul and divinity of your dearly beloved Son, our Lord Jesus Christ, in atonement for our sins and those of the whole world. For the sake of his sorrowful passion, have mercy on us and on the whole world. For the sake of his sorrowful passion, have mercy on us and on the whole world. For the sake of his sorrowful passion, have mercy on us and on the whole world. For the sake of his sorrowful passion, have mercy on us and on the whole world. For the sake of his sorrowful passion, have mercy on us and on the whole world. For the sake of his sorrowful passion, have mercy on us and on the whole world. For the sake of his sorrowful passion, have mercy on us and on the whole world. For the sake of his sorrowful passion, have mercy on us and on the whole world. For the sake of his sorrowful passion, have mercy on us and on the whole world. For the sake of his sorrowful passion, have mercy on us and on the whole world. Eternal Father, I offer you the body and blood, soul and divinity of your dearly beloved Son, our Lord Jesus Christ, in atonement for our sins and those of the whole world. For the sake of his sorrowful passion, have mercy on us and on the whole world. For the sake of his sorrowful passion, have mercy on us and on the whole world. For the sake of his sorrowful passion, have mercy on us and on the whole world. For the sake of his sorrowful passion, have mercy on us and on the whole world. For the sake of his sorrowful passion, have mercy on us and on the whole world. For the sake of his sorrowful passion, have mercy on us and on the whole world. For the sake of his sorrowful passion, have mercy on us and on the whole world. For the sake of his sorrowful passion, have mercy on us and on the whole world. For the sake of his sorrowful passion, have mercy on us and on the whole world. For the sake of his sorrowful passion, have mercy on us and on the whole world. Eternal Father, I offer you the body, blood, soul, and divinity of your dearly beloved Son, our Lord Jesus Christ, in atonement for our sins and those of the whole world. For the sake of his sorrowful passion, have mercy on us and on the whole world.
For the sake of his sorrowful passion, have mercy on us and on the whole world. For the sake of his sorrowful passion, have mercy on us and on the whole world. For the sake of his sorrowful passion, have mercy on us and on the whole world. For the sake of his sorrowful passion, have mercy on us and on the whole world. For the sake of his sorrowful passion, have mercy on us and on the whole world. For the sake of his sorrowful passion, have mercy on us and on the whole world. For the sake of his sorrowful passion, have mercy on us and on the whole world. For the sake of his sorrowful passion, have mercy on us and on the whole world. For the sake of his sorrowful passion, have mercy on us and on the whole world. Eternal Father, I offer you the body and blood, soul and divinity of your dearly beloved Son, our Lord Jesus Christ, in atonement for our sins and those of the whole world. For the sake of his sorrowful passion, have mercy on us and on the whole world. For the sake of his sorrowful passion, have mercy on us and on the whole world. For the sake of his sorrowful passion, have mercy on us and on the whole world. For the sake of his sorrowful passion, have mercy on us and on the whole world. For the sake of his sorrowful passion, have mercy on us and on the whole world. For the sake of his sorrowful passion, have mercy on us and on the whole world. For the sake of his sorrowful passion, have mercy on us and on the whole world. For the sake of his sorrowful passion, have mercy on us and on the whole world. For the sake of his sorrowful passion, have mercy on us and on the whole world. For the sake of his sorrowful passion, have mercy on us and on the whole world. Eternal Father, I offer you the body and blood, soul and divinity of your dearly beloved Son, our Lord Jesus Christ, in atonement for our sins and those of the whole world. For the sake of his sorrowful passion, have mercy on us and on the whole world. For the sake of his sorrowful passion, have mercy on us and on the whole world. For the sake of his sorrowful passion, have mercy on us and on the whole world. For the sake of his sorrowful passion, have mercy on us and on the whole world. For the sake of his sorrowful passion, have mercy on us and on the whole world. For the sake of his sorrowful passion, have mercy on us and on the whole world. For the sake of his sorrowful passion, have mercy on us and on the whole world. For the sake of his sorrowful passion, have mercy on us and on the whole world. For the sake of his sorrowful passion, have mercy on us and on the whole world. For the sake of his sorrowful passion, have mercy on us and on the whole world. Holy God, Holy Mighty One, Holy Immortal One, have mercy on us and on the whole world. Holy God, Holy Mighty One, Holy Immortal One, have mercy on us and on the whole world. Holy God, Holy Mighty One, Holy Immortal One, have mercy on us and on the whole world. Eternal God, in whom mercy is endless and the treasury of compassion inexhaustible, look kindly upon us and increase your mercy in us, that in difficult moments we might not despair or become despondent, but with great confidence submit ourselves to your holy will, which is love and mercy itself. In the name of the Father, and of the Son, and of the Holy Spirit. Amen. We thank you for joining us here at the Basilica of Our Lady of Perpetual Help. It is our sincere desire that your prayers will continue to be joined with ours during this time of novena in praise of our Blessed Mother. Please know that the intentions you hold in mind and heart will be brought before the holy icon of our Mother of Perpetual Help during our regular time of this novena devotion. Every Wednesday after the 7 a.m.
and 12:10 Mass, and again on Wednesday evenings at 5 o'clock. The Redemptorists have been serving the people of God here in Boston for over 150 years. We pray that that legacy may continue far into the future. For more information with regard to the work and ministry of the Redemptorist Fathers and Brothers, or to make a donation to the Basilica of Our Lady of Perpetual Help, please visit our website at bostonsbasilica.com. 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And together, may we pray for an ever deepening love for Mary, our Mother of Perpetual Help. May she bring us ever closer to the love of God, ever closer to the embrace of her divine Son. 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May God bless you.

0: St. Jerome was born around 347 in modern-day Slovenia. He is one of the greatest scripture scholars, doctors, and fathers of the Catholic Church. He said, "Ignorance of scripture is ignorance of Christ." He is known to have translated the entire Bible, which was written in Hebrew, Aramaic, and Greek, into the Latin language, so that the faithful could read and understand God's word. He was an incredibly intelligent man who traveled through many lands such as Rome, Trier, Antioch, and Bethlehem. As he journeyed through these lands, he pursued theological studies, was baptized, became a monk, founded a monastery, and received holy orders. When he finally settled down in Bethlehem, he dedicated the rest of his life to translate the Old and New Testaments. St. Jerome died at around 420. He is the patron saint of biblical scholars, translators, students, and librarians. St. Jerome, pray for us.
1: Hi, I'm Bishop Reed. Join me each day in praying the rosary from beautiful places like Mission San Diego and other shrines and cathedrals and basilicas around the United States of America, right here on Catholic TV, America's Catholic Television Network.

The Catholic TV Network welcomes and invites you to celebrate the sacred mysteries, listen to God's Word, and in the Holy Eucharist, proclaim the victory of Jesus over death until He comes in glory.

0: My brothers and sisters, it's such a blessing to gather with you to celebrate this Mass. I'm Father Carlos Suarez, priest of our Archdiocese of Boston, pastor in Stoughton at Immaculate Conception in St. James. Today, the Church celebrates the feast of St. Jerome, priest and doctor of the Church. And we begin in the sign of our faith, in the name of the Father, and of the Son, and of the Holy Spirit. Amen. May the grace of our Lord Jesus Christ, the love of God, and the communion of the Holy Spirit be with you.
1: And with your spirit.
0: As we open our hearts before the Lord, let us call to mind our sins. And asking God's forgiveness, let us prepare ourselves to celebrate these sacred mysteries. You were sent to heal the contrite of heart. Lord, have mercy.
1: Lord, have mercy.
0: You came to call sinners to conversion. Christ, have mercy.
1: Christ, have mercy.
0: You intercede for us in glory at the right hand of the Father. Lord, have mercy.
1: Lord, have mercy.
0: Almighty God, have mercy on us, forgive us our sins, and bring us to everlasting life.
1: Amen.
0: Let us pray. O God, who gave the priest Saint Jerome a living and tender love for sacred scripture, grant that your people may be ever more fruitfully nourished by your word and find in it the font of life. Through our Lord Jesus Christ, your Son, who lives and reigns with you in the unity of the Holy Spirit, God, forever and ever.
1: Amen.
2: A reading from the book of Job. Job answered his friends and said, I know well that it is so, but how can a man be justified before God? Should one wish to contend with him, he could not answer him once in 1,000 times. God is wise in heart and mighty in strength. Who has withstood him and remained unscathed? He removes the mountains before they know it. He overturns them in his anger. He shakes the earth out of its place, and the pillars beneath it tremble. He commands the sun, and it rises not. He seals up the stars. He alone stretches out the heavens and treads upon the crests of the sea. He made the Bear and Orion, the Pleiades and the constellations of the south. He does great things past finding out, marvelous things beyond reckoning. Should he come near me, I see him not. Should he pass by, I am not aware of him. Should he seize me forcibly, who can say him nay? Who can say to him, what are you doing? How much less shall I give him any answer or choose out arguments against him? Even though I were right, I could not answer him, but should rather beg for what was due me. If I appealed to him and he answered my call, I could not believe that he would hearken to my words. The word of the Lord.
0: Thanks be to God.

0: The Lord be with you.
1: And with your spirit.
0: A reading from the Holy Gospel according to Luke.
1: Glory to you, O Lord.
0: As Jesus and his disciples were proceeding on their journey, someone said to him, "I will follow you wherever you go." Jesus answered him, "Foxes have dens and birds of the sky have nests, but the Son of Man has nowhere to rest his head." And to another he said, "Follow me." But he replied, "Lord, let me go first and bury my father." But he answered him, "Let the dead bury their dead, but you go and proclaim the kingdom of God." And another said, "I will follow you, Lord, but first let me say farewell to my family at home." Jesus answered him, "No one who sets a hand to the plow and looks to what was left behind is fit for the kingdom of God." The Gospel of the Lord.
1: Praise to you, Lord Jesus Christ.
0: My brothers and sisters, it's such a blessing to celebrate the feast of Saint Jerome, priest and doctor. And doctor, why? Because in his great teaching, what he emphasizes is what we celebrate, the Word of God and the sacred scriptures. Saint Jerome, who translated all the sacred scriptures to the Vulgate, to the Latin, from where further translations come, many of the things he used to say was centrally, ignorance of scripture is ignorance of Christ. That importance that he highlighted to spend time with the word, not reading it as an academic pursuit, not looking at it simply as literature, but as it is, the living word of God that speaks powerfully into our hearts. And why does this word speak to us? The word speaks to us, first of all, because the word is love. And in giving us the scriptures, God is giving us this message of love and this passage that shows us how to live. His word calls us to conversion, it calls us to life, and especially to discipleship. That great phrase of Jesus that echoes time and again in the gospel, "Follow me," is meant to echo into our hearts. Because as we're honest and we place ourselves before the Lord, day in and day out, we hear these invitations from Jesus. Do this for me, spend time with me, pray, slow down, listen. And sometimes, praise God, we respond well. But all too often, we're like the people in the gospel today. As we look at what they were saying to Jesus, it seemed like they had goodwill, and it seemed like they had reasonable reasons for why they couldn't follow him, or at least not yet. "Let me go bury my father. Let me go say farewell to my family." Those seem like virtuous things to do. Commentators tell us, though, the man said, "Let me go bury my father." The father wasn't even dead. "And let me say farewell to my family." Well, once you go home, once you go back, well, it becomes that much harder to leave. It becomes that much harder to get back on the path that the Lord has called you to. The moment that he invites, the moment that he says, "Come with me," that is the moment where we're called to make a joyful response, because we trust that when Jesus comes and calls, he's prepared a path for us. And we also trust

0: trust that what he's prepared is far better than anything we could prepare for ourselves. There is that great human temptation that we must wrestle again, to have everything in order before we step out in faith. But it is the stepping out in faith that gives us that deeper order, that brings us into that more perfect communion with God. We will always have to-do lists, and we know what those lists are like. They're never done. In fact, as we go along, they multiply. We need to be faithful to our daily obligations, to be sure. But the greater fidelity is to be faithful to our relationship with the Lord. So today, as we celebrate St. Jerome, and we follow his example, he who left everything behind, he who dedicated himself single-heartedly to the Word of God, to praying with it, translating it, understanding it, proclaiming it, let us ask his intercession that our hearts may be just as set aflame with that love of the Word, and that whenever we hear Jesus' invitations, we don't say to him, not yet, not right now. When he says, follow me, we get up and we go joyfully. Let us open our prayers before the Lord. For the church throughout the world, for Pope Leo and all bishops in communion with him, that they may continue to lead God's holy people with wisdom, courage, and zeal, let us pray to the Lord.
1: Lord, hear our prayer.
0: For those whom God calls to the service of the church, especially those he calls to the priesthood, the diaconate, and consecrated life, and that those whom God calls may have the courage to follow wherever he leads, let us pray to the Lord.
1: Lord, hear our prayer.
0: Let us pray for all those who have lost their way in the journey of life, those seeking faith, those seeking hope, that they may find the desires of their hearts through an encounter with the risen Christ. Let us pray to the Lord.
1: Lord, hear our prayer.
0: Let us pray for all who are ill in mind, body, or spirit, that they may know the healing presence of Christ. Let us pray to the Lord.
1: Lord, hear our prayer.
0: Let us pray for our beloved dead, that washed free of any stain of sin, they may rejoice in God's glory. We pray to the Lord.
1: Lord, hear our prayer.
0: For a deeper knowledge and love of Scripture among God's holy people, let us pray to the Lord.
1: Lord, hear our prayer.
0: And for the prayers and intentions which each of us bring to this Mass in the silence of our hearts, let us pray to the Lord.
1: Lord, hear our prayer.
0: Almighty and merciful God, we ask you to hear our prayers and to answer them through Jesus Christ, who is your Son and our Lord. Amen.

0: Pray, my brothers and sisters, that my sacrifice and yours may be acceptable to God, our Almighty Father.
1: May the Lord accept the sacrifice at your hands for the praise and the glory of his name, for our good and the good of all his holy church.
0: Grant us, O Lord, that having meditated on your word, following the example of Saint Jerome, we may more eagerly draw near to offer your majesty the sacrifice of salvation through Christ our Lord.
1: Amen.
0: The Lord be with you.
1: And with your spirit.
0: Lift up your hearts.
1: We lift them up to the Lord.
0: Let us give thanks to the Lord our God.
1: It is right and just.
0: It is truly right and just, our duty and our salvation, always and everywhere, to give you thanks, Lord, Holy Father, Almighty and Eternal God, through Christ our Lord. For as on the festival of Saint Jerome you bid your

church rejoice. So too you strengthen her by the example of his holy life. Teach her by his words of preaching and keep her safe in answer to his prayers. And so with the company of angels and saints, we sing the hymn of your praise, as without end we acclaim. Mm-hmm.

You are indeed holy, O Lord, and all you have created rightly gives you praise. For through your Son, our Lord Jesus Christ, by the power and working of the Holy Spirit, you give life to all things and make them holy. And you never cease to gather a people to yourself, so that from the rising of the sun to its setting, pure sacrifice may be offered to your name. Therefore, O Lord, we humbly implore you, by the same Spirit, graciously make holy these gifts we have brought to you for consecration, that they may become the body and blood of your Son, our Lord Jesus Christ, at whose command we celebrate these mysteries. For on the night he was betrayed, he himself took bread, and giving you thanks, he said the blessing, broke the bread, and gave it to his disciples, saying, "Take this, all of you, and eat of it, for this is my body, which will be given up for you." In a similar way, when supper was ended, he took the chalice, and giving you thanks, he said the blessing, gave the chalice to his disciples, saying, "Take this, all of you, and drink from it, for this is the chalice of my blood, the blood of the new and eternal covenant, which will be poured out for you and for many for the forgiveness of sins. Do this in memory of me."

Therefore, O Lord, as we celebrate the memorial of the saving passion of your Son, his wondrous resurrection and ascension into heaven, and as we look forward to his second coming, we offer you in thanksgiving this holy and living sacrifice. Look, we pray, upon the oblation of your church, and recognizing the sacrificial victim, by whose death you will to reconcile us to yourself, grant that we who are nourished by the body and blood of your Son, and filled with his Holy Spirit, may become one body, one spirit in Christ. May he make of us an eternal offering to you, so that we may obtain an inheritance with your elect, especially with the most blessed Virgin Mary, Mother of God, blessed Joseph, her spouse, with your blessed apostles and glorious martyrs, and with all the saints, on whose constant intercession in your presence we rely for unfailing help. May the sacrifice of our reconciliation, we pray, O Lord, advance the peace and salvation of all the world. Be pleased to confirm in faith and charity your pilgrim church on earth, with your servant Leo, our Pope, Richard, our Bishop, and his assistant bishops, the order of bishops, all the clergy, and the entire people you've gained for your own. Listen graciously to the prayers of this family whom you've summoned before you. In your compassion, O merciful Father, gather to yourself all your children scattered throughout the world, to our departed brothers and sisters, and to all who are pleasing to you at their passing from this life,

0: At the Savior's command, informed by divine teaching, we dare to say, Our Father, who art in heaven, hallowed be thy name. Thy kingdom come, thy will be done, on earth as it is in heaven. Give us this day our daily bread, and forgive us our trespasses, as we forgive those who trespass against us. And lead us not into temptation, but deliver us from evil. Deliver us, Lord, we pray, from every evil. Graciously grant peace in our days, that by the help of your mercy, we may be always free from sin and safe from all distress. So we await the blessed hope and the coming of our Savior, Jesus Christ.
1: The kingdom, the power, and the glory are yours, now and forever.
0: Lord Jesus Christ, who said to your apostles, Peace I leave you, my peace I give you. Look not on our sins, but on the faith of your church, and graciously grant her peace and unity in accordance with your will. Live and reign forever and ever.
2: Amen.
0: Peace of the Lord be with you always.
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0: Let us offer each other some sign of peace. 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

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Lord, I am not worthy that you should enter under my roof, but only say the word, and my soul shall be healed.

0: Let us pray. 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
1: Amen.
0: The Lord be with you.
1: And with your spirit.
0: May Almighty God bless you, the Father, the Son, the Holy Spirit.
1: Amen.
0: Go in peace, glorifying God by your lives.
1: Thanks be to God.

We have worshiped God, the Father, the Son, and the Holy Spirit. The Lord has invited us to the altar, and this great prayer has brought benefit to ourselves, the church, and the whole world. 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

0: Saint Michael the Archangel, defend us in battle. Be our protection against the wickedness and snares of the devil. May God rebuke him, we humbly pray. And do thou, O Prince of the Heavenly Host, by the power of God, cast into hell Satan and all the evil spirits who prowl through the world seeking the ruin of souls. Amen.
1: 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All throughout the day, let us pray right here on Catholic TV, America's Catholic Television Network.

Laudate Jesus Christus, praised be Jesus Christ. A very warm welcome on behalf of Vatican Media, Vatican Radio, and all my colleagues here at the Vatican's Dicastery for Communication. I'm Joseph Tollock, and I'll be providing the English language, translation, and commentary for this broadcast of the General Audience, today the 30th of September. A warm welcome to all of you, whether you're joining us via our Vatican News YouTube channel, or via any of our official partner television and radio stations, including EWN-TV, Catholic Faith Network, Salt and Light TV, Catholic Television of San Antonio in Texas, Shekinah News, Radio Maria UK, Shalom World TV, or Luminous Radio India. 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Pope Leo is arriving now here at the...

0: at his seat in St. Peter's Square to lead the general audience. Today he's going to be reflecting on his recent apostolic journey to France. He got back on Monday. He had a day of rest yesterday. It was a four-day trip, which saw him visit three cities in France. He started in Paris, where he met with the president and celebrated a mass for some 800,000 pilgrims. He then went to Lourdes, the famous Marian sanctuary, and he finished off in Metz on Monday. And we'll hear very shortly his reflections on that visit. But first, we'll get started with a gospel reading in lots of different languages. It's being announced in Italian that the Pope is about to introduce the general audience with a liturgical greeting, and we're invited to listen prayerfully to the Pope's words.
1: La sua parola e a ricevere la sua benedizione.
2: Nel nome del Padre e del Figlio e dello Spirito Santo.
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0: Pope says, "Peace be with you," and that's how we get started on this Wednesday morning.
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0: That was the days. Reading was taken from the letter to the Colossians in Italian there, and now we'll hear it in French.
4: De la lettre de Saint Paul aux Colossiens. 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
0: And now we'll hear that same reading in English.
5: A reading from the letter of St. Paul to the Colossians. In our prayers for you, we always thank God, the Father of our Lord Jesus Christ, for we have heard of your faith in Christ Jesus, and of the love that you have for all the saints, because of the hope laid up for you in heaven. You have heard of this hope before in the word of the truth, the gospel that has come to you. Just as it is bearing fruit and growing in the whole world, so it has been bearing fruit among yourselves from the day you heard it and truly comprehended the grace of God. The word of the Lord.
0: And now we'll hear the same words of St. Paul's in German. They're taken from Colossians chapter 1, verses 3 to 6.
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1: 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That's the second last language, and we'll have Polish, and then after that we'll hear the Pope's catechesis.
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1: Having heard that reading, we'll now hear a catechesis from Pope Leo, again about his apostolic journey to France, from which he's just returned.
7: Cari fratelli e sorelle,
1: dear brothers and sisters, good morning and welcome.
7: Oggi desidero parlarvi del viaggio apostolico in Francia.
1: Today I would like to talk to you about the apostolic journey I made to France in recent days. It was a great gift for me and for the people of God in that country, and I give thanks to the Lord for it.
7: Esprimo nuovamente la mia gratitudine.
1: I wish to express once again my gratitude to all those who welcomed me, the civil authorities and the pastors of the church, and to the many people who wished to meet the Pope or even just greet him in the streets as an apostle of Christ and a messenger of peace. Thank you to everyone. I would like to gather my thoughts and impressions, still very vivid, of this pastoral visit around one single great symbol, the Cathedral of Notre Dame of Paris.
7: Lì nel pomeriggio della prima giornata abbiamo
1: celebrato the Blessed Virgin Mary,
7: solenne,
1: a solemn,
7: e al tempo stesso festosa,
1: also joyful liturgy,
7: in cui la musica, il canto,
1: in which music,
7: la del
1: song, and the beauty of the temple stirred the hearts of those united in prayer.
7: Proprio Notre Dame,
1: it is precisely Notre Dame,
7: vissuto,
1: with the tragedy it has suffered, that can symbolically shed light on this entire apostolic journey, offering
7: una
1: perspective
7: chiave
1: that I would summarize
7: in, una parola,
1: in one word:
7: rinascita,
1: rebirth.
7: La cattedrale di Parigi,
1: the Cathedral of Paris,
7: solo sette anni
1: which
7: fa,
1: just 7 years ago seemed
7: morte,
1: mortally wounded by a devastating fire, has now been rebuilt and is more splendid than ever.
7: Ha provocato una reazione
1: that disaster sparked
7: positiva,
1: a positive reaction at every level,
7: più visibili e pratici,
1: some more visible
7: altri
1: and
7: più
1: practical,
7: nascosti,
1: others more hidden
7: spirituale,
1: and of a spiritual nature.
7: Il suo restauro è stata
1: its
7: una
1: restoration
7: prova della possibile
1: was a test
7: collaborazione
1: of the possible collaboration
7: tra chiesa,
1: between the
7: Stato,
1: church, the state,
7: pubbliche,
1: public institutions,
7: e società civile,
1: and civil society.
7: Questo atteggiamento ha
1: the approach,
7: permesso
1: this approach made it possible to make the most both of the generosity of benefactors and the expertise of professionals and skilled workers. This synergy for the common good should be the norm for institutions,
7: delle forze politiche e sociali,
1: political and social forces,
7: di quanti hanno responsabilità
1: and
7: civile
1: all those
7: ed economiche.
1: With civil and economic responsibilities.
7: È il messaggio che ho voluto
1: this
7: consegnare
1: is the message
7: alle autorità francesi,
1: I chose to convey to the
7: come
1: French
7: pure
1: authorities,
7: ai membri del
1: as well as
7: UNESCO,
1: to the members of UNESCO,
7: Unite,
1: the United Nations Economic,
7: la cultura,
1: Scientific and Cultural Organization,
7: che ha sede a Parigi,
1: which has its headquarters in Paris.
7: Qual è il criterio fondamentale
1: I just highlighted
7: su cui
1: the fundamental criterion upon which such collaboration must be based, the dignity of the human person.
7: Ma soprattutto Notre Dame è immagine della chiesa di pietre vive,
1: but above all, Notre Dame is the image of the church made up of living stones, of the holy people of God. It is interesting to draw a parallel between the celebration of Vespers in the cathedral and the vigil of young people which took place the same evening in the huge Stade de France in Paris. Two completely different locations, yet two complementary events, almost united spiritually.
7: Che cosa li univa?
1: What was it that united them?
7: Che non è fatta di pietre,
1: the church,
7: o di cemento,
1: which is not made up of stones or cement,
7: che amano Gesù Cristo,
1: but of people who love Jesus Christ because they have been loved by him. At Notre Dame, there were priests and deacons, consecrated persons,
7: gli operatori
1: and pastoral workers.
7: Allo stadio c'era la nuova generazione francese.
1: There was the new French
7: nuova,
1: generation.
7: Direi, non solo
1: new,
7: per
1: I would say, not only in terms of age,
7: per spirito,
1: but even more so in spirit, in the freedom of heart and faith.
7: Giovani che hanno cantato, gridato, ma che sono anche rimasti
1: young people
7: in silenzio,
1: who sang and shouted,
7: in ascolto,
1: but who also remained silent,
7: volti attenti,
1: listening,
7: e commossi,
1: attentive and emotional faces,
7: cuori desiderosi
1: which
7: de verità
1: revealed
7: ed
1: hearts
7: amore.
1: Yearning for truth
7: allora,
1: and love.
7: A loro ho detto con gioia,
1: to them I said, with
7: voi
1: joy,
7: siete I santi
1: you
7: di
1: are the saints of France.
7: Quella veglia è stata una grande
1: the vigil
7: segno di speranza.
1: Was a great sign of hope.
7: Così come lo è stato nella piccolezza che Dio predilege,
1: the same was true in the smallness that God favors of the meeting at the Maison Bakita, a shelter for people in need, one of the many places, fruits of the gospel, where people commit themselves every day to serving the dignity of the human person. There is, however, a sign of renewal within the Church in France that has been evident for some years now, namely the remarkable and growing number of young people and adults seeking baptism. In response to this beautiful surprise from God, a provincial synodal assembly is currently underway in Paris, at which I was able to speak, encouraging the journey of the catechumens and neophytes together with the communities to which they belong. The climax of my visit to the capital was the Place de la Concorde.
7: There,
1: the sign of rebirth appeared in a surprising way. The liturgical assembly, which in the vast square brought together the priests, the choir, and a remarkable crowd, extended all the way along the Avenue des Champs-Élysées, up to the Arc de Triomphe and beyond. At the moment of communion, everyone was able to receive the Eucharist, which was distributed everywhere. This is the true reconstruction, the restoration of the Church that only God can bring about through the intercession of the Virgin Mary.
7: E allora era naturale e doveroso che dopo Parigi io mi recassi pellegrino.
1: And so it was natural and proper that, after Paris, I should make a pilgrimage to Lourdes to venerate the Mother of the Church, Mary, she who, in the hour of passion and death, keeps alight the lamp of faith and hope. In Lourdes, the Lord, through the maternal care of the Virgin Mary, conveys to everyone, pilgrims and especially those who are sick in body and spirit, a message of hope and of rebirth, a message that I wish to openly reaffirm. Every human life, in whatever condition, even in the most extreme frailty, retains its inviolable dignity and deserves to be cared for, to be cared for, to be accompanied and relieved of suffering with human compassion and with the aid of the means offered by science. For this reason, Lourdes represents for the entire world a sanctuary of the civilization of love. In this context, I met some people who were victims of abuse, and they asked them to help me express to other victims too my own wish and that of the whole Church to listen to them and walk alongside them as they seek healing, acknowledging the pain inflicted, acknowledging the pain inflicted upon their lives, and working to prevent abuse.
7: Terza e ultima tappa del viaggio apostolico è stata la città di Metz, in una regione della Francia e dell'Europa martoriata dalla Seconda Guerra Mondiale.
1: The third and final stage of the apostolic journey was the city of Metz, in a region of France and Europe ravaged by the Second World War. It was there that Robert Schuman, one of the principal inspirers of the process of European unification, carried out his work. Contemporary Europe was indeed born as a project for peace in the wake of the destruction wrought by war.

0: et son attention aux principes de dialogue et de paix entre les nations et entre les diverses traditions religieuses. 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
2: I warmly greet the French-speaking pilgrims from Canada, France, and Luxembourg. I was deeply moved by the fervor and enthusiasm with which I was welcomed in France. I give thanks to God and pray that the pastors will continue to meet the expectations of the faithful, especially those of young people. I cordially bless you.
0: En particulier à celles des jeunes. Je vous bénis de tout cœur.
2: And after that summary in French, we'll now hear the summary and exchange of greetings in English. Of course, Pope Leo will read the summary himself in English, as he's a native speaker.
3: Most Holy Father, the English-speaking pilgrims wish to express to you their sentiments of deep respect and esteem, and to assure you of their prayers for your ministry as the successor of Saint Peter. At the end of the audience, we will sing together the Our Father in Latin. His Holiness will then impart his apostolic blessing, which he extends in a particular way to the members of your families at home. He also intends to bless any religious articles you may have brought for this purpose, and in a special way, his blessing goes to your children, the elderly, and those who are sick.
1: Dear brothers and sisters, in today's catechesis, I would like to share some thoughts on my recent apostolic journey to France. The trip was a gift not only for the people of France, but also for me. For this, I thank the Lord and all those who helped organize it. The motto of the journey was that the world may have life. And these words characterize the gospel-centered nature of my meetings throughout the visit. For God alone, through His grace, can restore the church and renew humanity. And it was evident to me that this is precisely what is occurring in Paris, Lourdes, and Metz. Just as Notre Dame Cathedral was restored, so too is the church in France being renewed. This is particularly noticeable in the enthusiasm of the young people and the increased number of baptisms. I was especially pleased to make my pilgrimage to Lourdes in order to honor the Blessed Virgin Mary and to ask for her continued intercession for her children, not only in France, but throughout the world. May we learn from her how to establish a civilization of love that upholds human dignity and is marked by lasting peace. Please join me as I continue to entrust the people of France to the Lord in prayer. I extend a warm welcome to all the English-speaking pilgrims and visitors taking part in today's audience, especially those coming from England, Ireland, Denmark, Ghana, Australia, India, Indonesia, the Philippines, Malaysia, Sri Lanka, the United States of America. A special greeting to the seminarians from the Pontifical Irish College and the pilgrims attending the diaconate ordination of the Pontifical North American College that will take place tomorrow. Upon all of you and your families, I invoke the peace and unity of our Lord Jesus Christ. God bless you all.
2: And now the summary and exchange of greetings in German.
4: Heiliger Vater, die Gläubigen deutscher Sprache möchten Ihnen ihre herzliche Zuneigung und aufrichtige Verbundenheit bekunden und versichern Sie zugleich Ihres Gebetes in allen Anliegen Ihres universalen apostolischen Dienstes. 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
2: I extend a warm greeting to the German-speaking pilgrims. In Lourdes, I invited everyone to pray during the month of the Rosary, October, for peace among nations and also in the hearts of all people. May Mary, the Queen of Peace, be our intercessor.
4: Maria, Königin des Friedens, möge unsere Fürsprecherin sein.
2: And now we'll hear the summary and exchange of greetings, this time in Spanish. Again, the Spanish summary will be read by the Pope, just like the English one was.
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1: Pidamos al Señor, por intercesión de Nuestra Señora de Lourdes,
2: let us ask the Lord, through the intercession of Our Lady of Lourdes, to keep the lamp of faith, hope, and charity burning within us, and to make us one in Christ, so that the world might believe in Him. May God bless you. Thank you very much. And now we'll hear the summary and exchange of greetings in Mandarin.
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2: 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Dear brothers and sisters, rekindle the flame of faith in your families and parishes so that you may become a gift from God to all. I bless you from the bottom of my heart. After that summary in Mandarin, we'll now hear the summary and exchange of greetings in Portuguese.
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2: Dear brothers and sisters, may the public witness of love for Jesus Christ that we have seen in France be an inspiration for the whole Church. Let us not hide our faith. May the Lord bless you.
7: Não escondamos a nossa fé. O Senhor vos abençoe.
2: And we now have the penultimate summary and exchange of greetings, which will be in Arabic.
8: أيها الأب الأقدس، يسر المؤمنين الناطقين باللغة العربية الحاضرين هنا أن يعبروا لكم عن مشاعر الاحترام والتقدير وشكرهم البنوي، ويرفقونها بصلواتهم الدائمة إلى الله من أجل قداستكم وخدمتكم كخليفة القديس 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

0: Peter, while remaining faithful to their Eastern traditions. Through their intercession, I entrust matters of unity among Christ's disciples and the Catholics who are persecuted today because of their faith. Praise be Jesus Christ. That was the final summary. We'll now hear some announcements made in Italian, the same announcements you heard made earlier in English. Before Pope Leo then addresses the Italian speakers, there may be an appeal. Sometimes here he makes an appeal for situations around the world. And then he'll impart his apostolic blessing and we'll sing the Our Father together in Latin. But first, these announcements being made in Italian.
1: Canteremo la preghiera del Padre Nostro in latino. 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
2: Rivolgo ora un appello per la regione
0: I now appeal for the Tigray region in Ethiopia.
2: I am following with deep concern the situation in Tigray and in the neighboring regions of Afar and Amara, where hostilities have once again broken out. I extend my heartfelt plea to all parties to choose the path of dialogue. Armed conflict never solves problems, but only worsens them, leaving in its wake a trail of death, destruction, and resentment. Only honest engagement can lay the foundations for lasting peace. It is my fervent hope that the international community will offer its generous and timely contribution to ensuring that all humanitarian aid be provided to those in need. Domenica scorso a Bologna,
0: last Sunday in Bologna, three priest martyrs were beatified. Ubaldo Marchioni, a diocesan priest, Elia Comini, a Salesian priest, and Martino Capelli, a Dehonian. They were killed in 1944 during a tragic phase of the Second World War because of the Nazi troops' contempt for their ministry in service of their parishioners. The supreme sacrifice of these ministers of God shows Christians today the courage to draw close to their brothers and sisters, especially in times of trial.
2: Rivolgo il mio cordiale benvenuto ai pellegrini
0: di lingua italiana. I extend my cordial welcome to the Italian-speaking pilgrims, in particular to the missionary daughters of the Holy Family of Nazareth,
2: alla parrocchia Santa Maria della Valle
0: of Santa Maria della Valle in Scanno,
2: come pure alle parrocchie
0: as well as
2: di Ferrara di Montebaldo e
0: Tesero.
2: Saluto poi il centro formazione professionale
0: Together with the Artigianelli
2: di Fermo,
0: of Verona,
2: gli studenti
0: I also greet
2: di Liceo Visconti di Roma,
0: the students at the Artigianelli Vocational Training Center in Fermo, the students of the Visconti High School in Rome, and those of the Gonzaga High School in Palermo. Finally, my thoughts turn to the young people, the sick, and newlyweds. May the month of October, which begins tomorrow, be an opportunity to pray the Holy Rosary, dedicating it in a special way to the end of wars and to the attainment of peace. To all of you, I give my blessing. And this is the Our Father, which will be sung in Latin.

That was Pope Leo's apostolic blessing, which went out not only to everyone in the square, but also to all of you listening at home. And with that, we can bring an end to this live broadcast of Pope Leo's general audience today, the 30th of September. Today we heard the Pope reflect on his apostolic journey to France. You can see him there, those of you watching television, greeting some of the cardinals and bishops who are coming up to greet him at the end of this audience. If you want to listen back to this event anytime, you can find it on our Vatican News YouTube channel, on our Vatican News website, where you can also find summaries of everything the Pope has been up to recently. You can also find all our very in-depth coverage of the papal journey to France that we talked about today. You can find us at www.vaticannews.va. That's the website, or search Vatican News English on YouTube. Please do also take a look at our Facebook, X and Instagram pages. Again, just search Vatican News. I'm Joseph Tollock. Thank you very much for tuning in. And please do join us again at the same time next week. Laudate Jesus Christus. Praised be Jesus Christ.

Hello, I'm Bishop Reed, standing in the magnificent Cathedral Basilica of the Assumption in Covington, Kentucky. Join me today and every day in praying the mysteries of the Holy Rosary right here on Catholic TV, America's Catholic Television Network.

The best-selling book of all time, with 5 billion copies sold to date, is, you guessed it, the Bible. No other book has made so great an impact on our history and culture. Now imagine a place that brings the Bible to life. With its interactive exhibits and cutting-edge technology, Museum of the Bible brings guests into an immersive and personal experience of the Bible's history, narrative, and impact. So today, let's travel to Washington, D.C., to the Museum of the Bible.

0: It's a
1: I'm sorry.

0: Museum of the Bible is the largest museum dedicated to the Bible in the world. So its topic is unique in that it really highlights the history of the Bible and the stories of the Bible and the impact of the Bible in a very large scale way.
1: We actually tell the Bible's story in the midst of American history, the story of science in the Bible, music, arts, entertainment. You'll get the story of American history at the Smithsonian American History Museum, or the story of science and space at Air and Space Museum. And they're amazing museums, but the Bible has played such a key role in so many parts of our life, our culture, our history, that having the Bible story in the midst of that really completes that picture.
0: We approach things in a way that is accessible to all people. So we have amazing artifacts, we have amazing exhibits and fun, engaging things for people from all backgrounds.
2: Located a short walk from the National Mall in Washington, D.C., Museum of the Bible opened in 2017. With 7 floors for exhibits in its awe-inspiring 430,000 square foot space, the museum is a wonder of design and architecture. The museum collections contain more than 40,000 objects and artifacts, including rare printed Bibles, Torah scrolls, ancient coins, and ancient manuscripts. Permanent exhibits include the history of the Bible, stories of the Bible, and the impact of the Bible in the world.

0: The History of the Bible exhibit includes 10 galleries with more than 600 artifacts. Visitors can use various media programs, including films and interactive touch tables, allowing them to explore the exhibits more deeply. You can trace the Bible's translation into hundreds of languages and see rare printed Bibles. The space also features a 75-seat theater where you can drive through history with TV personality Dave Stotts and explore the places and events of the Bible. On the fourth floor, you will also find the manuscript collection, which houses documents in Latin, Greek, and other languages. One of them is the Hours and Psalter of Elizabeth de Boon.
1: Elizabeth de Boon was a 14th century noblewoman. She married well. Her second husband was the grandson of Edward I and the nephew of Edward II. And they in turn became the grandparents of the wife of Henry IV and thus the great grandparents of Henry V. So all kinds of connections here. It's a wonderful pair of manuscripts that were put together in one binding, but they were actually made about 10 years apart. The Hours itself was made around 1330, and the Psalter itself after another 10 years or so. We do know, incidentally, that her husband, William de Boon, came into a bit of money in 1342. He got the ransom of an important French knight who was captured in the Hundred Years' War. That French knight was Geoffroy de Charny. He was the first known owner of the Shroud of Turin. Now, I like to think that that money paid for this. You can see how beautiful this manuscript is. It's full of gold, and it just screams wealth.
0: Mystery of Faith, an innovative exhibition about the Shroud of Turin, opens early 2022. The replica of the shroud was made especially for Museum of the Bible.
1: What we have then is something that looks almost exactly like the shroud. And this will be on display in our exhibit. It's going to be in an area that we have set aside as the mirror of the gospel. This is a quote from Pope St. John Paul II, who was talking about the shroud. He called it that, and we wanted to show what he meant. So we will have a table in front of this that is interactive, and there will be sensors embedded in it. It will also have a 3D feel to it so that you can actually get a sense of what the body was like underneath the shroud. As you touch the sensors, you will hear recordings of passages from the Gospels. And these passages will help bring to life what you're looking at. So for example, if you look at that bloody area over there by the side and you touch one of the sensors there, it will bring up the passage in John's Gospel where the

0: soldier was ordered to pierce the side of Jesus on the cross. And so you will have it right there. You'll be looking at it. You can look up from the table. You'll see this shroud on the wall. And we're hoping that this will be a very powerful way to experience the Shroud of Turin without having to go to Turin.
1: Other artifacts are ancient fragments of the Bible, some of them among the earliest surviving copies of the Bible text.
2: This manuscript in front of us today is called the Wyman Fragment, or 0220, which just means it's the 220th New Testament manuscript catalog that's written in a kind of uppercase script. It is a probably 3rd century manuscript of one portion of Paul's letter to the Romans, specifically the end of chapter 4 and the beginning of chapter 5. As time goes on, we have many manuscripts of the New Testament. In the first few centuries of the Christian movement, we have actually relatively few manuscripts, and those that we have are relatively fragmentary. So any piece that we get is important and it's valuable.
1: Not all the treasures at Museum of the Bible are huge, but they all have a great story behind them. This is the case with the prayer book that belonged to Charles V.
0: We know that it was made between 1516 and 1519. How do we know that? Well, the recipient of this was Charles V, who would become the Holy Roman Emperor in 1519. Now, Charles V would have been a high school age boy at the time when he received this. And having been a high school age boy, I can tell you that this script, it's very easy to read. It's very clear and legible. The Latin in many of the prayers is somewhat simplified, which makes things easy. The images are everywhere. There are all kinds of miniatures and decorations in the margins in the style of the school of Simon Benning of Bruges and Ghent in Belgium. All of this is to attract the interest of a young man who is more interested in sports than in reading. And so there's a lot going on to attract his interest as he was reading through the prayers.
1: Another set of manuscripts contains one of the oldest, most complete psalters in Greek, the Bodmer Psalms.
2: From what's left, we can judge that it was once complete and would have been around 42 folios, so folded sheets. But now, much less of that, a bit over half remains. It's history and its find is not entirely known. We know that it was found sometime in the early 1950s around them, probably in Dishna, Egypt, and then was then purchased by the Swiss collector Martin Bodmer, and from that collection made its way into that of the museum. Well, this manuscript is particularly quirky. There are multiple places where we can see specifically where scribes made mistakes and then caught them or didn't catch them, and the ways in which they tried correcting that. So we can trace very closely the activity of the scribes as they were writing it. In particular, it uses a non-standard punctuation convention. Some of them correspond to what in a print edition would be kind of line breaks, the things that you see when you're reading the Psalms as poetry. But some of them are just there, and no one has been able to come up with an actual explanation for why those dots exist. Also, the headings of the Psalms and the spacing between them seems completely arbitrary. Sometimes one psalm ends and the other runs immediately after on the same line, and other times you get line breaks and space and decorations, and then the next psalm begins. And again, there isn't a clear rhyme or reason as to why that is. It just seems to be the whim of the scribes. And so in this manuscript, we can see not only the psalms that were used and sung in the 3rd and 4th century, but also kind of the nitty-gritty of copying a text that is very long and that was very important to the people using it, but was still kind of the human side of mistakes and quirks and things like that.
1: One floor down, you'll find the Stories of the Bible section featuring the very popular Nazareth Village.

0: Right now, we're standing right in front of the World of Jesus of Nazareth. And this is really a replica of Nazareth in the first century. So what you come to understand here is the setting for the teachings of Jesus, for the stories of the Bible. You also encounter living history interpreters who are dressed as villagers from that time period in the Galilee area. And you really can understand the Bible better by being in the place where it was written, and also enjoy it, have a lot of fun. It's a great place for kids. It's a great place for adults. Everyone loves it. Right next door to us is the Hebrew Bible Experience, and this is an immersive walkthrough of the Hebrew Bible, beginning with Genesis, going all the way through Ezra and Nehemiah. It's a lot of fun, really colorful, really engaging. And then for the New Testament story, we have a 270-degree theater, so the action completely surrounds you, and in an animated movie, we tell the story of the Gospels, primarily through the eyes of John and going all the way up to the book of Acts, to the birth of the church. So it's both fun, it's educational, and it's great for the whole family. So this is a floor really to bring the kids, bring the parents, bring the grandparents, and enjoy the stories of the Bible.
1: On the fifth floor, which houses many of the museum's special exhibits, is a long-term exhibit from the Israel Antiquities Authority.
2: And in this exhibit, we have over 700 artifacts from Israel that show the archaeological history of the land of Israel from the Canaanite period, basically the Old Testament, down through the Roman period, basically the New Testament.
1: The exhibit includes over 700 artifacts from Israel, including a stone from the Temple Mount complex, which was destroyed by the Romans in the year 70.
2: The Israel Antiquities Authority brought it here as a great example of what the architecture in ancient Israel looks like, and to be able to give people a feel of the times and places connected to the Bible, really in the land of the Bible itself. So it's a great opportunity to see things here in Museum of the Bible that you cannot see anywhere outside of Jerusalem or Israel itself. This piece is important because it goes all the way back to King Herod the Great, who was the king around the time of the birth of Jesus and built the temple complex that Jesus himself saw. So it gives a very tangible, in a sense, concrete link to the time and places of Jesus and the early church and life during the New Testament period. Things that you can't see except in Jerusalem itself.
1: And for those who would love to travel to Israel but have not been able to, there's Explore, the museum's 360-degree virtual reality tour, where you can experience more than two dozen famous biblical sites, such as the Sea of Galilee, the stairs to the Temple Mount, and Nazareth. Another long-term exhibition is treasures from the Vatican Museums and the Vatican Library Gallery.
2: The gallery space is based on the Sistine Hall in the Vatican, which is the original home of the Vatican Library. And in that space, there's beautiful art depicting the inventors of the different alphabets, which were then translations for the Bible. We also have a great little history of the Vatican Library and its collection, a video that

0: People can watch and understand how that really important collection came together and how it's used for research today. And in the gallery, we also have an interactive screen where guests can virtually see objects from the Vatican Library, see some of the beautiful manuscripts that aren't even on display in Rome, and they can see them right here at Museum of the Bible.
1: The Bible has had an undeniable impact on humanity, and this is made clear in the Impact of the Bible in the World section, which features more than 20 exhibits that show how the Bible has influenced architecture, fashion, literature, and art, and how the Bible influences our world every day.

0: We're standing in our Impact of the Bible exhibit, where we explore the many fascinating ways the Bible is hidden in plain sight in our culture. From high fashion, art, literature, stage and screen, the Bible has a profound impact on our culture. From Amanda Gorman's inaugural poem, The Hill We Climb, to Kanye West's Selah, even the Avengers movies, popular culture is filled with biblical references.
1: The Bible in America exhibit shows how the Bible has influenced the United States from the arrival of the first settlers to the civil rights movement and today.

0: So we hope you'll come see us at the Museum of the Bible in Washington, D.C. to discover the many surprising ways the Bible is hidden in plain sight.
1: We've got amazing online resources. We have virtual tours of the museum. Every single educational program, we have both virtual and on-site programs. So,

0: and visit physically or online, we hope you'll join us here at Museum of the Bible.
1: Whether you're a longtime Bible reader or have never read the Bible in your life, you will find new, interesting, fascinating things here at Museum of the Bible. And we hope you want to go home and learn more about it on your own.
2: The book of Hebrews says that the Word of God is living and active, sharper than a two-edged sword. The Bible brings to us the truth about our history, our lives, and our destiny. Whether you're interested in art, archaeology, literature, history, or religion, or just looking for truth, beauty, and goodness in a way that's fun for the whole family, Museum of the Bible is the place for you. You can go to museumofthebible.org to plan your visit and be drawn into the transformative power of the Bible, the Word of God, which is alive. I'm Mary Rose Bacani Valenti. See you next time as we make more of our faith stories come to life.

St. Jerome was born around 347 in modern-day Slovenia. He is one of the greatest scripture scholars, doctors, and fathers of the Catholic Church. He said, "Ignorance of scripture is ignorance of Christ." He is known to have translated the entire Bible, which was written in Hebrew, Aramaic, and Greek, into the Latin language, so that the faithful could read and understand God's word. He was an incredibly intelligent man who traveled through many lands such as Rome, Trier, Antioch, and Bethlehem. As he journeyed through these lands, he pursued theological studies, was baptized, became a monk, founded a monastery, and received holy orders. When he finally settled down in Bethlehem, he dedicated the rest of his life to translate the Old and New Testaments. St. Jerome died at around 420. He is the patron saint of biblical scholars, translators, students, and librarians. St. Jerome, pray for us.

0: Lisa Hendy, wife, mother, Catholic blogger. We're going to have a little chat with Lisa. Just between us, this is Internos. So correct me if I'm wrong. I mean, fundamentally, what is most important to you? You're a wife and a mother.
1: Absolutely. That's what I always say. A Catholic wife and mother.
0: But being a wife and mother, how did you ever, with no computer training at all, how did you decide to found a website?
1: It's crazy, isn't it? You know, it all started because of my sons, and we were at a first communion preparation meeting for my oldest son.
0: Okay.
1: At the time, my husband, Greg, who I love with all my heart, was not Catholic. And so sitting in that meeting and hearing about, you know, you're the domestic church, you're the primary faith formator for your child, even though I'd been born and raised Catholic, educated at Notre Dame, that put the fear of God into me, and I thought, wow, what do I do?
0: Yeah, but most people go and buy a book. They don't found a website. You know?
1: I bought a book, Website for Dummies. I registered CatholicMom.com because I thought it was catchy. Yeah. I thought it would last about 3 months, and here we are 14 years later. It's incredible.
0: It is catchy, though. It really is.
1: It is. I'm proud of myself.
0: I mean, you go around the country, and to anybody that's online, you say CatholicMom.com, and they see Lisa. They know.
1: Hopefully now they say lots of people's names because we have 140 writers now on the website. So it's phenomenal, the growth.
0: Just one of the most
1: crazy,
0: unbelievable things about it that you have opened it up to other people. But you know what?
1: Yeah.
0: Let's just step back a little bit.
1: Sure.
0: A blog. What is a blog anyway? Because some people don't completely understand the concept.
1: Yeah, so back in the day, we started websites, which were basically information going like this out to the reader. But a blog or a weblog or a journal type of format on a website actually enables conversation and communication mm-hmm. both ways. So instead of me doing this, suddenly with the blog or something that you could subscribe to and could comment upon, suddenly it becomes a dialogue, which in matters of faith is really important.
0: So this is the social in social communication.
1: Absolutely. Absolutely. So to see the transformation of the website over the years to that format has been great.
0: So blog is a web log.
1: Right.
0: That's the origin of the term. And you have the freedom to go in there and write and edit and mm-hmm. retract and update.
1: Mm-hmm.
0: You know, just so people know.
1: Right, absolutely. So we've got all these writers who submit their work to us. We put it out, and on a regular basis, people can come to the website just like they come to Catholic TV and read articles and be part of the conversation. But we also can go back and, you know, edit or re-update an article if there's news or information that comes along. So it's a really living, breathing entity.
0: Images.
1: Absolutely.
0: Video.
1: Oh, we're all over video. And we need to be. You know, we need to be using all those tools.
0: Well, you know, our new website, CatholicTV.com, we've made it even easier to grab video. But more on that later. So CatholicMom.com. Mm-hmm. Can you tell us about the early days and also this decision, which is very important? To your blog, to open it up to other writers.
1: Right. So, I mean, really, it came into being right around the year 2000, which was the Jubilee year, and all of us being called by the Holy Father and John Paul II, and the Great, you know, to be a part of this new evangelization. I don't think we were even really calling it that back then. But really, you know, it started on a very simple basis, me in my kitchen, learning to use the tools, and really with the catechism and the scripture, learning my faith at the same time, and how I would share it with these young boys. And I found readership slowly, but immediately there was a sense of the need that was out there, that there were other mothers like me that wanted to play this role in their children's life.
0: Am I correct in just guessing that at the time there weren't any or many mothers or women, Catholic women, who were doing this?
1: If there were, we weren't well connected. And again, that goes back to the evolution of the technology since then. But, you know, it was before we could even really Google something. We Yahooed. I used AOL for my email.
0: I remember that.
1: But the conversations, and pretty quickly it became apparent that there were other women who wanted to write on these topics. And that was the decision around 2005 to open it up to other writers.
0: Okay. And so these women are all like you, they're all Catholic moms.
1: Well, it's funny now, Father Reed, that we have so many different voices. We have Catholic moms and we have Catholic grandmothers, but we also have single women, single men. I have a permanent deacon that writes for the site. We probably have about 10 men that are writing for us now. So we're trying to bring a variety of different voices.
0: Wow. So CatholicMom.com, since it's been around so mm-hmm. long, since the days of John Paul the Great, and the beginning of what we know as the new evangelization. How has the site evolved alongside of what we know as social communications? It must right. kind of almost mirror it.
1: I feel, as you've done effectively at Catholic TV, that we need to have a presence on the web, but in multiple places. Mm-hmm. So along with the website or the blog, as we call it now, CatholicMom.com, we're present on Facebook, on Twitter, on Pinterest. We've got a podcast. We've got YouTube videos. So we need to have a hand in all those places because we have to go out to the places where people are and find them there.
0: Yeah. So you've grown along with social communication and technology,
1: right.
0: But also behind the scenes, you've developed, evolved along with your wonderful family. Can you tell us about your family, your husband? You already mentioned your husband, but
1: Greg,
0: your kids.
1: Came into the church after 17 years of marriage and now is active in our music ministry at our parish.
0: Isn't
1: as Knight of Columbus. The day he came out after Mass and told me I'm going to be a Knight of Columbus with the application, I thought lightning would strike me at any moment.
0: Tell
1: I never
0: him I
1: thought
0: said,
1: I'd
0: Vivat
1: see the day.
0: Jesus.
1: But what a blessing that, you know, his journey into the church and our boys' upbringing within the church. And I don't want to say by any means my family is perfect. We're not.
0: Right.
1: But both of my boys received their sacraments, were confirmed, you know, have gone off to college and are now getting ready to live their life as adults. And, you know, to see that and to be able to pray for and with them is a real blessing.
0: And, you know, we're here in the Boston area, our studios,
1: mm-hmm.
0: and you're often in the area.
1: Yes.
0: And why is
1: it's
0: that?
1: It's one of my favorite places. My son, Eric, he's a senior this year at Harvard.
0: Wait a second. At Harvard?
1: Yes.
0: He goes to Harvard.
1: He does. He broke his mother's heart. I wanted him at my alma mater, but he loves it there. And there's a great parish, St. Paul's, that he's been able to worship at. And it's fun to come visit him here. It's a little bit chilly sometimes, but
0: yeah, well, that's
1: great.
0: The way it goes. It's you have to take the good with the bad.
1: Exactly.
0: And the bad with the good. And St. Paul's, of course, in Harvard Square.
1: Yes.
0: We're connected here at Catholic TV with the boys' choir.
1: They're beautiful. I've actually worshipped at Mass when they have been singing, and it's like being around a sea of angels singing to you. It's beautiful.
0: Yeah, it really is. But anyway, back to the topic at hand. You've had some amazing adventures, and one of them, among many, mm-hmm. Was having the chance to be in Rome for the beatification of Blessed John Paul II.
1: What a tremendous honor. You know, the Vatican invited bloggers from around the world to apply for attendance at a conference that they were throwing, the Vatican Bloggers Meeting, and they selected 150 of us to attend this, and it coincided with the beatification. We found out 3 weeks before the beatification that we had been invited to Rome, so I bought a plane ticket and found a place to sleep and, you know, jumped on a plane, literally arriving an hour and a half before the Mass for the beatification. And to worship with, you know, over a million people who just so love this man, it was amazing, amazing to be there. Very uncomfortable. I can't imagine what the canonization will be like. Mm. But, you know, standing on your feet for hours on end in heat and uncomfortable circumstances, and yet the joy of praying the Our Father with countless languages around you, you know, being so far from the ability to receive the Eucharist that we're just a sea of humanity. But to be there at that moment in time was amazing.
0: Yeah, it must have been. I mean, we obviously watched it on TV. And so for the church, it was a real moment of spiritual renewal because we got to look back on the entire life and pontificate of John Paul II, but also look forward. At the time, Pope Benedict was our Pope, our Supreme Pontiff, now Pope Francis. And the church moves on, and the struggle to remain holy and to live life well continues. But to be in a group like that, in a place like that, I think must forever change you.
1: It did. And, you know, to have it, especially with him, who, you know, he's really been a personal, you know, go-to intercessor for me.
0: Sure.
1: And really to be there at that moment in time was incredible. And also to begin to see how, you know, the evolution of what I was doing at home was mirrored in so many places around the world. And then also at that point in time, using the tools of communication to share what was happening.
0: So this meeting of all the bloggers, let me guess, there are so many great Catholic blogs. I think of Whispers in the Loggia.
1: Rocco was actually one of the, Rocco Palmo, one of the lead people for that event. Elizabeth Scalia, who's a good friend of Catholic TV. I know Mark Shea, you know, I'm going to forget some names, but, you know, to meet some of them in person too, we're colleagues, just like you and I, we work together mostly by email, and to meet them and be able to thank them in person for what their work means to me was great. So.
0: And this meeting was sponsored by the Pontifical Council for Social Communication.
1: Right.
0: Monsignor Paul Tai, who works so beautifully in that office, has been here in the white room with us for Internos. Tell us about the meeting and what happened. What was the energy like and what were the results?
1: It was so amazing. It was really just a one-day event. So we gathered together in a room at the, not at the St. Peter's, but just right off the Consiglio, I don't even know how to say it in Italian, down the street
0: in California.
1: Yes, that one. So we gather there, and it was almost like being at the UN. We were all wearing headsets because you can imagine all the different languages. So we were able to hear translation in our ears. I thought we were going to a presentation, but what we're really going to is a dialogue. So the bloggers presented to the Vatican personnel, and then the church, the formal church, reciprocated by presenting to us. There were question and answers. There was a lot of conversation. So it's really looking at, you know, how do we use these tools and how do we go forward from here?
0: And so, you did go forward, and I'm sure that interaction has made CatholicMom.com an even greater resource for the church everywhere. And the nice thing is, your blog is available everywhere.
1: It is. And, you know, we have readers literally around the globe. When I was traveling recently in Africa, and I met readers there who read our website, and to know that that's born and lives in my kitchen office at home, you know, to see the impact of it is it's really humbling, but it's also a testament to the power of the Holy Spirit and the plan that God has for work like what you and I do, because it's not through my efforts, it's through His.
0: Yeah.
1: So
0: I concur. I really do. You talk about travel too. One of the places that you have been, and I know this really, as it often does for people, changed your life, was being able to walk literally in the footsteps of Jesus in the land we call holy. How did that trip all come about?
1: Absolutely. Through the Catholic Press Association, I was invited as a guest of the Israeli Ministry of Tourism to take a tour of Israel. And, you know, I jump at the opportunity to do any travel, but a trip like that where you're literally going to all of the great places covered in the Bible, you'll never read the Gospels the same again after you have set foot in those places, worshiped in Nazareth and in Bethlehem, been out on the Dead Sea floating, or the Sea of Galilee, walk the way of the cross and know what happened there. It's amazing.
0: The nice thing about all this is when you get to walk in the footsteps of Jesus, it just makes CatholicMom.com all the better for all of us. And when you get to be present there with the Church Universal in St. Peter's Square, it helps you to be not just a better mom and wife, but a better blogger too. We're going to just take a quick break and come back and talk more about your writing and the wonderful blog that is CatholicMom.com.
2: 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I'm Father Eric Caden, the Director of the Office of Vocations here in the Archdiocese of Boston. 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For more information, I invite you to visit our website, vocationsboston.org, or to follow us on Facebook or Instagram at Vocations Boston. 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

0: So you write the blog, and you do that all the time, every day?
1: Yeah, I write normally 2 or 3 articles a day.
0: But
1: different places.
0: You also have a number of books, and I understand you're coming out with a fourth book, The Grace of Yes. What's it all about?
1: It's so exciting. You know, I love this project, and it's sort of been my philosophy really since I was little. My parents taught us always err on the side of generosity. If you're asked a question, if you can say yes, especially if it's to helping someone.
0: I see. Okay.
1: Answer yes. Yeah. And so that was something we were brought up with, and really that I've tried to do in my work too. And it's why you see us sharing so many good stories about other people's work. Promoting the work of others is really important to the core ministry of CatholicMom.com. But this book is almost in, I'd say almost a memoir format, sharing how that is impacted on my spiritual life, how being open to God's will for my life has given me so many blessings, but also so many crazy adventures that I never could have anticipated. And you know, what happens when we turn our life and our work over to God, the amazing things he can do.
0: And of course, the great mom of all, Mary, the Blessed Mother,
1: right.
0: The mother of the church. I mean, she said yes, thankfully.
1: Hers is the definitive yes. I mean, and when I have times in my life that I think, really, God, why are you asking me that? You know, we can look at her as such a great role model of somebody who was asked to do this incomprehensible thing, mm-hmm. you know, and without any quandary, she gave us beautiful yes example and words to pray when we need our own yes.
0: And with very little information, too.
1: Exactly.
0: Of what the future held.
1: She didn't pull out her smartphone and say, let me see if I can fit that into my schedule. Yeah. She
0: it would
1: said
0: be,
1: yes.
0: It would

0: be nice to have a little more information to help you to have the grace to say yes, but sometimes that's just not possible.
1: It is, and I have to say there is a chapter in there called The Grace of No about prayerfully discerning things and knowing when we're overextending ourselves, as sometimes we do.
0: That's the problem people tell me I have.
1: Yes, I think you and I are similar in many ways. And, you know, understanding that, you know, is something that I'm saying yes to part of my core mission, to lead others closer to Christ and to grow closer to my faith myself. And that's the gauge for me on a yes or no answer. So.
0: Now, you mentioned The Grace of Yes. The book is a memoir. So how does, like, Greg and your kids and your family, how do they feel about you writing a memoir?
1: You know, it's funny. I mean, in many ways it is, because I share a lot of personal vignettes, but in the same way that with blogging, I'm always cautious to protect the privacy of my family, I would never write anything that would be compromising to my husband or my son. So there's a process of discernment that happens in your writing, you know that, and in what you're comfortable sharing. So I don't, on the blog or in any book, share absolutely everything that happens. Mm-hmm. But if there's an experience that we've grown through that might be helpful to other people, I'm anxious to share it. Even if it sometimes makes me look less than good, which it often does. So.
0: Now let's talk about your main work, which is the blog, CatholicMom.com. Started as a website, is now a blog, has a vast readership, but I'm guessing, this is just a guess, because of the fact that you've opened it up so many other writers, some of whom are not even women, that this is not just for moms or Catholic moms.
1: In some instances, I'll have times when I actually wish I wouldn't have picked that name, although I love it because it's so easy to remember. Yeah. But our mission is to celebrate all things faith, family, and fun from a Catholic perspective. Okay. We start our days with a daily gospel reflection, but the second article each day is our Tech Talk feature. And that's where we take the latest technology tools, like apps or sites, or even, like, yesterday I wrote a review of my new Fitbit that I'm wearing, pedometer. There you go, Fitbit buddies. I took mine off for the filming. But we're sharing about how these tools, and in that instance, taking, for example, a technology tool to make me healthier, makes me more spiritually healthy as well. So we have a lot of readers who come for our daily Tech Talk, and we do reviews of current movies, great music. We definitely share a lot of catechetical information, but we also, you know, look to switch it up a little bit with different voices and different features.
0: Now, I'm just guessing that because of the popularity of the blog, the readership, viewership, listenership, whatever, that it gets you out of the house a lot, not just to Rome or to Israel, but are all around the country.
1: Right.
0: You must do a lot of speaking, too.
1: I do, and that's such a blessing. There are so many people who are so much more eloquent than me, but I feel so convicted about sharing my faith and sharing the good news of the gospel with anybody who will hear it from me. And so to be able to stand in front of a group of people and to give, you know, a little bit of my testimonial, but also to share the hope that I find in what we teach about is so important.
0: It must spur you on, too, because you meet people who appreciate your writing and the work of the blog and people who have been energized by it, who have been changed by it?
1: I'm made very humble by that, as I would imagine you are when you meet people who watch the programming that you do here, to hear the personal stories of people and to know, you know, that you had an impact on them with the work that you do is incredibly humbling and gratifying. But we also pray so often with people for their intentions, and that's my favorite thing, I think, when I hear, you know, you prayed with me through a difficult pregnancy and now that child is a kindergartner and doing really well, or, you know, you prayed with me when I faced breast cancer, when my husband was unemployed. Those are the things that are really, you know, very humbling.
0: Yeah, I agree with you. To meet people, to read letters from people who appreciate Catholic TV and for whom Catholic TV has been a source of strength and comfort. It's really amazing. And then we have a feature on our website, Let Us Pray.
1: Right.
0: And people can submit prayers, and to read some of those, they come directly to me. It's just very, very moving to be, and very privileged place to be a part of people's lives like that, even though you don't really know them.
1: And you may never meet them in person. I'm praying right now with a woman in Brazil who's facing some very difficult medical things. And, you know, I will likely never meet her. And yet I consider it a real honor that she would turn to me in that way. And, you know, that when I'm at Mass, I can carry those intentions with me and give them to the one who knows all and, you know, to whom we love and we trust.
0: Yeah. Well said. Well said. Things that have changed your life. I can't imagine that traveling to Rwanda

0: to be able to take that trip to learn about the work of Catholic Relief Services and helping that country that was so broken to reconcile neighbor, you know, against neighbor, these horrific actions that were perpetrated. And CRS is there not only feeding and clothing people, but helping them to heal from something like that. And, you know, it really shows me that the support that we give them is critical.
1: And 20 years seems like a long period of time, but it really isn't in terms of healing from such a terrible atrocity.
0: Absolutely. And, you know, since taking that trip, I read the news differently. So right now we have, you know, the Central African Republic and South Sudan facing similar things. And, mm-hmm. you know, we are all called to be active in our world.
1: Mm-hmm. Does it, when you come back home and you face the challenges of your life and your family, your local community, your parish, does an experience like that alter the way that you look upon your own local world?
0: Definitely. Yeah. The joy that those people had in being with one another and being able to receive the Eucharist in the company of Rwandans is a real blessing. It also has helped me to redefine my needs versus my wants.
1: Ah.
0: And it was really important coming up to the Christmas season to see, you know, what does our family really need and what can we give to those who are more in need than we are? So it's definitely helped me to reassess some priorities in my life.
1: And that trip is all possible because, I believe, of a special fellowship, the
0: right.
1: Catholic Relief Services Egan Fellowship.
0: Eileen Egan was one of the early pioneers for Catholic Relief Services and spreading the work that they did. And so they select four journalists every year. I have to say I was happy as a blogger to be selected as a journalist for a journalism fellowship. And the way that I shared that trip is different than, for example, Carrie Weber from American Magazine. You had her
1: sure.
0: on your show last week. You know, the world of social media and sharing and blogging is a little different journalistic bent than a newspaper or magazine writer might share. And so I was thrilled to be able to take my readers along on that trip.
1: Mm. This is a real, it's a real work, ministry of love. I can see it in your eyes. I can hear it in your voice. CatholicMom.com. And how many years again has the blog been
0: 14.
1: In existence? 14. So say 14 years from now, I know you can't anticipate what technology will be available to us
0: Who
1: in
0: knows?
1: 14 years, but are you still going to be doing this in another 14?
0: If with every breath I have,
1: yeah.
0: I would love to continue the work that I do. And I can't wait to see the ways that we'll be doing it. We'll be driving drones to work, Father Reed.
1: You'll be writing your blog from some drone.
0: Exactly.
1: Yeah. Well,
0: but what a grace that, you know, that the church has always been on the cutting edge of this and that, you know, we're fortunate enough to use these tools for that big purpose
1: yeah.
0: to share the good news.
1: CatholicMom.com. I hope a lot of people who have heard your words today will visit and become close collaborators, perhaps, or at least followers of.
0: If you're interested in writing and sharing your faith and your voice, reach out to us. We're always looking for new writers.
1: Lisa Hendy, wife, mother, and Catholic blogger. Thank you very much.
0: Thank you, Father Reed.

beauty. We have only to look. It's everywhere. It's in the tiniest of crawling creatures. It's in the shadows and the way they fall at dusk. It's in the face of a loved one, a child, and in the face of the poor. Stopping to recognize such beauty is, in a sense, an act of worship of the one who made it all. Pope St. John Paul II wrote in his letter to artists, "Beauty is a key to mystery and a call to transcendence. It is an invitation to savor life and to dream of the future." It's for that reason that beauty can never fully satisfy. St. Augustine expressed it well when he said, "Late have I loved you, beauty so ancient and so new. Late have I loved you." So, don't simply appreciate beauty when you see it or experience it in some way or some place, but allow it to bring you further in your journey of faith. Even this glorious scene is but a hazy reflection of the beauty

0: beauty of God, who is before and behind, above and below, beyond and within all. Whenever your breath is taken away by something so striking as this place, it's an act of worship. Allow it to spur you on to repentance and to simple prayer. For late have we loved you, beauty so ancient yet new. Late have we loved you. Preserve me, O God, for life eternal, where by your mercy I might have the glorious vision of your face.
1: St. Jerome was born around 347 in modern-day Slovenia. He is one of the greatest scripture scholars, doctors, and fathers of the Catholic Church. He said, "Ignorance of scripture is ignorance of Christ." He is known to have translated the entire Bible, which was written in Hebrew, Aramaic, and Greek, into the Latin language, so that the faithful could read and understand God's word. He was an incredibly intelligent man who traveled through many lands such as Rome, Trier, Antioch, and Bethlehem. As he journeyed through these lands, he pursued theological studies, was baptized, became a monk, founded a monastery, and received holy orders. When he finally settled down in Bethlehem, he dedicated the rest of his life to translate the Old and New Testaments. St. Jerome died at around 420. He is the patron saint of biblical scholars, translators, students, and librarians. St. Jerome, pray for us.
2: In the Gospel of John, Jesus tells his disciples that his flesh is true food and his blood is true drink. Though we can't see this reality with our eyes, we believe that at every Mass, the bread and wine truly become the body and blood of Jesus Christ.
3: For this is my body.
2: In Presencia, we'll look at stories of Eucharistic miracles, times when the reality of the true presence became perceptible to the senses. You'll hear about consecrated bread that began to bleed, wine that became blood, scientific studies which found human heart tissue in communion hosts, and more. Watch Presencia right here on Catholic TV.

0: In the name of the Father, and of the Son, and of the Holy Spirit.
1: Amen.
0: You expired, Jesus, but the source of life gushed forth for souls, and the ocean of mercy opened up for the whole world. O font of life, unfathomable divine mercy, envelop the whole world and empty yourself out upon us.
1: O blood and water, which gushed forth from the heart of Jesus as a fountain of mercy for us, I trust in you.
0: Our Father, who art in heaven, hallowed be thy name. Thy kingdom come, thy will be done, on earth as it is in heaven. Give us this day our daily bread, and forgive us our trespasses, as we forgive those who trespass against us. And lead us not into temptation, but deliver us from evil. Amen. Hail Mary, full of grace, the Lord is with thee. Blessed art thou among women, and blessed is the fruit of thy womb, Jesus. Holy Mary, Mother of God, pray for us sinners, now and at the hour of our death. Amen.
2: The Apostles' Creed.
0: I believe in God, the Father Almighty, creator of heaven and earth, and in Jesus Christ, his only Son, our Lord, who was conceived by the Holy Spirit, born of the Virgin Mary, suffered under Pontius Pilate, was crucified, died, and was buried. He descended to the dead. On the third day he rose again. He ascended into heaven,

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He will come to judge the living and the dead. I believe in the Holy Spirit, the Holy Catholic Church, the communion of saints, the forgiveness of sins, the resurrection of the body, and life everlasting. Amen.

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Blessed be the name of Jesus, blessed be His most sacred heart, blessed be His most precious blood. Blessed be Jesus in the most holy sacrament of the altar. Blessed be the Holy Spirit, the Paraclete. Blessed be the great Mother of God, Mary most holy. Blessed be her holy and immaculate conception. Blessed be her glorious assumption. Blessed be the name of Mary, Virgin and Mother. Blessed be Saint Joseph, her most chaste spouse. Blessed be God in his angels and in his saints.

0: closed captioning provided by a grant from the Raskob Foundation for Catholic Activities and our Sunday visitor.
1: When St. Paul wrote to the church in Corinth, explaining his mission among them, he told them, "When I came to you, brethren, I did not come proclaiming to you the testimony of God in lofty words or wisdom, for I decided to know nothing among you except Jesus Christ and Him crucified." Paul places the crucifixion at the very heart of the mission and message of Jesus. It is evident from the words and actions of Jesus that he intended to go to the cross. This was not an accidental event. It was with the crucifixion in mind that God became a man in the first place. Why was this? What was Jesus doing by going to the cross? First, he was dealing with human guilt by offering himself as the perfect sacrifice, as an expiation for all the sins of the world. And second, he was going into battle and breaking the slavery that held us captive by destroying the devil's power over us. That is why we Christians do not view the cross as a tragedy, but as a great victory. The cross of Christ is the interpretive key that explains everything that happens in the world. From the greatest movements of human history, down to the personal hopes and struggles of each of our lives. To tell the story of Jesus' life and omit the crucifixion would be to leave out the most important part that gave meaning to all the rest. You cannot say it any more strongly than Jesus himself did. "He who does not take his cross and follow me

0: Hi, everyone. I'm Colette. 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
1: St. Jerome was born around 347 in modern-day Slovenia. He is one of the greatest scripture scholars, doctors, and fathers of the Catholic Church. He said, "Ignorance of scripture is ignorance of Christ." He is known to have translated the entire Bible, which was written in Hebrew, Aramaic, and Greek, into the Latin language, so that the faithful could read and understand God's word. He was an incredibly intelligent man who traveled through many lands such as Rome, Trier, Antioch, and Bethlehem. As he journeyed through these lands, he pursued theological studies, was baptized, became a monk, founded a monastery, and received holy orders. When he finally settled down in Bethlehem, he dedicated the rest of his life to translate the Old and New Testaments. St. Jerome died at around 420. He is the patron saint of biblical scholars, translators, students, and librarians. St. Jerome, pray for us.
2: Hi, everyone. I'm Kevin Nelson. We have a treat for you this week as we make a return to Our Lady of Victory Basilica and National Shrine in Lackawanna, New York. 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This basilica and the charity work that was and continues to be done in this area is a testament to this humble priest. So please join us to see the beauty of this basilica and learn more about Father Baker on Catholic TV, America's Catholic television network.

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1: Wilderness causes us to a barrenness. Wilderness asks of us dependence. It doesn't challenge you first with philosophy, wilderness, about what do you think it means and what am I experiencing. Wilderness challenges your appetite for what is truly important. In verse 2, it said, the whole congregation of the Israelites complained against Moses and Aaron in the wilderness. Notice the word complained. Look at the word complained. The whole congregation of the Israelites complained against Moses and Aaron. They're not denying that God acted. They're not saying God didn't act. They're not disputing that they were delivered from Egypt. They're not. They're not arguing theology, who is God and can God do this? Have we seen miracles? Because they know all the answers to that. But they're hungry. And hunger has a way of making past slavery look stable and even the past attractive. Even bondage attractive. They say, verse 3, if only we died at the hand of the Lord in the land of Egypt when we sat by the flesh pots and ate our fill of bread. If only we'd stayed captive. If only we stayed captive. If only I hadn't decided in Lent to forgive myself for the woman that I got married to and I abandoned and I had an affair with someone else. I've decided to give up. I've asked God's forgiveness and I've decided to stop allowing that to hurt me and affect me. And I've chosen to live free. I've chosen to live free, you know. I've chosen to forgive myself that I wasn't the best of parent. I've just chosen to walk past it. And it comes back at us, doesn't it? See, the truth is, this is where Lent becomes real. Because Lent is asking us, are we living in the freedom of who God calls us to be? Or

are we allowing the bondage of yesterday to continue to dictate to us who we are, how we are, what we are, the way we feel, let alone the way we behave? Lent is about internal surgery within us at the deepest levels of who we are. Because after you turn and you make a decision, you say, I'm going to walk away from those things, and people do. You know, you live in a land for a while of unpredictability, because allowing yourself to be the person who abandoned his wife and had the affair and destroyed his marriage, there's a comfort in that. And the comfort is this: I know who I am. Oh, I was someone who was abused when I was young. I was taken advantage of. And Lent says, let it go, because you've been set free through the blood and the victory and the death of the cross. And you make a decision to let it go, but then you think to yourself, but that means I'm going to see myself differently, and that's unpredictable. I think I'll just go back to Egypt, and I'll just continue to see myself as the one who was abused. Lent says something different to us. Lent says something to us about the very substance of who we are before Christ and who we're called to be. Because it's simpler to stay in captivity. It's simpler to be in bondage. It's simpler to look at the mistakes, the lost opportunities of life, and live there and describe yourself as that, even if you don't speak the words, but within your heart. And it's not the gospel. It's not the gospel. We could look at the story of the Catholic Guy ministry, of Impactors, of Impact, of Foundations, of all of the various things that have happened that got us to this place, with all of their ups and downs and joys and mistakes and sadnesses and the long story. And we can choose to live back there with things that went well or things that don't go well, but that's not what gospel's about. That's not what Lent's about. Lent's about the freedom of stepping forward. See, the Israelites are free now. They're not in Egypt. But the problem is they're still in bondage. They're still in bondage. They're not secure, and yet they're insecure. Because the insecurity of their memory keeps drawing them back to captivity. To captivity. They remember bread. They forget the bondage of it all. This is what coping does with us, within us. It stabilizes us enough that we confuse it with life. Oh, if only it was like the olden days. And God's response at first is not anger to that. Well, how does he respond to that, to the people of Israel? It's provision, verse 4. I'm going to rain down bread from heaven for you, and each day the people shall go out and gather enough for that day. Enough for that day. And that's the phrase that's at the heart of the passage, for that day. Enough for that day. I'm not going to provide for you for a week. I'm not going to provide for you for a season. I'm most certainly not going to give you security. I'm not. Not for control, not for that. But I'm just going to give you what you need for that day. For that day. See, the wilderness is not a place of starvation. It's a place of daily dependence. Daily dependence is precisely what unsettles us. I know some of you sitting in front of me, let alone some of you out there. You don't like daily dependence. And here's the truth, nor do I. I want security. I want security. But daily dependence is precisely what unsettles us, because most of us don't want daily reliance. We want stored certainty. We want future clarity. We want guaranteed outcomes. We want enough security that trust becomes unnecessary. Unnecessary. And the world says to us, oh, that's responsibility. Right? But God structures the manna that he provides them every morning
in such a way that it cannot be bypassed. He structures it in such a way it

can't be bypassed how he does it. And he says, if you gather more than enough and attempt to store it, it will melt. He doesn't let them store it up. None of them are allowed to have a pantry. They've got no fridge. They can't store any of it. In verse 17 and 21, the Israelites did so, that did so, some gathering more, some less. Even though God said you can't do it, some did it. Have any of you ever felt God say something to you and you've not done what he told you to do? Well, none of you, but people out there, I'm sure. Right? No, we're all like that, aren't we? The Israelites did so, some gathering more than they were meant to and some less. But when they measured it with an omer, which is a measurement, those who gathered much more had nothing over. And those who gathered little had no shortage. They gathered as much as each of them needed. And Moses said to them, let no one leave any of it until morning. But they didn't listen to Moses. Some left part of it until morning, and it bred worms and became foul. And Moses was angry with them. And morning by morning, they gathered it as much as it was needed. But when the sun grew hot, it melted. So God says to the people, what you're going to have to do is your security and your provision is day by day. You can't store up anything. You can't store up food. Now imagine if there was no weekly shopping. And just every day you just had to hope it appeared. Matter of fact, let's go even one more. There's no shops. There's no farms. There's no storage anywhere. There's nothing. And you just got to believe that when the sun rises, it will be there. I once knew a group of nuns who used to live by faith, and they didn't have any income sources or anything else like that. And very often they would go to have lunch and there would be literally nothing inside in their kitchen. But they would still sit at the table and they would pray. They didn't live very far from me. And they would pray and they would give thanks to God for the food that would come. And as they prayed, there was a knock at the door and there would be food for them. Now, I just want you to think, those of you who've got children, that's how you're gonna raise your kids. That's how you're gonna feed your husband, your wife. Obscene, hey, to even think that way. Like anyone who lived like that, you'd kind of stop and say, irresponsible. And yet what God is saying to them, this is the way I want you to live. If you're gonna be my people and I'm gonna be your God, this is the way you are to live. You can't store it up one day to the next. And see, people want security. But in the spiritual life, security hoarded becomes corruption. I don't need God. Let me say it again. People want security, but in the spiritual life, security hoarded becomes corruption. I know God. I'll be okay. See, provision detached from dependence decays. Why is it? Why, when we read the scriptures, what is it that Jesus talked about so much? Jesus came to declare the kingdom of God. And then what's the two things he talks about most? Money and power. He talks about faith, money and power more than he does about faith. He talks about money and power more than he does about prayer. And most people are just shocked by that. Why? Because what he's really talking about is, who are you depending on? Who are you depending on? Now, don't get me wrong, I'm not saying that we shouldn't have pantries and we shouldn't go to the shops, and that's not my point. I'm talking about something interior in us, something spiritual in us as well, about how we see ourselves. If you have been hurt, can you let it go? You have done wrong, can you let it go and live in the freedom of what the gospel requires of you? If you have been selfish, if you didn't let down the people you should have loved the most, can you live in the complete and total freedom from that? That's what makes Lent so profoundly important for us.
After turning, you know, after t-

turning away from saying, yes, I can. It's saying I can change and I can stay changed. Whether it be abuse in our past, whether it be a mistake, whether it be missed opportunities, whether it be a broken relationship. After turning, you're saying, things in my life I really need to change. And the recognition, I can't go back to Egypt. I can't go back to the way I used to feel. I can't go way back to the way I used to act. I can't. I've said to God, these things need to change, and now you need to trust God that He will change them. That He will look after you today and tomorrow, psychologically, emotionally, physically, and even materially. You have to learn to live in daily reliance on His provision for your heart. Rely every day on His provision for your soul, for your mind. Rely every day on His provision for your happiness and the ability to sustain your heart and your attitudes every day. Daily reliance upon God for who you are called to be seems so fragile. And it is such a mature Christian thing to achieve. And most people don't talk about it because it's so mature and because it's so fragile and because it's so hard to grasp. It feels insufficient. It doesn't feel efficient. It feels slow. But it forms something that shortcuts never can in our life. The Israelites wake up in the morning and find something they can't name. In verse 15, when the Israelites saw it, they said to one another, "What is it?" And if you go to the original language, and it was manna, you know what manna literally means? What is it? That's what it actually means. What is it? What is it that God will do for you? See, provision often arises in unfamiliar forms. Trust often grows through what you don't recognize. This is why many people struggle in Lent. They struggle in Lent. They expect spiritual intensity. They expect clarity. They expect certainty. They expect it emotionally. They expect it dramatically. And what they often receive is just a quiet dependence. I'm with you. You're free. You're healed. You're whole. Be at peace. You remove distraction, which Lent's meant to do. It's meant to take us to the wilderness. And what appears is sometimes a restlessness. Because when you release control of what held you and your image of yourself, sometimes it feels so vulnerable. You limit comfort. And what appears in you is a hunger. When you say, I'm going to give that up and I'm going to give that up and I'm going to do this and I'm not going to do that and I am going to do this, and you make the decision to act in ways that often are the very things that you know you should do. I've talked to people about, why do you give up sugar and coffee? You know why they do it? It's because I know I should. Talk to people who try to lose weight. Why are you trying to lose weight in Lent? I know I should. Why? I've talked to people who are trying to... who shouldn't swear, curse, cast. Why do you do it? Oh, I know I shouldn't. Because we already know, don't we? We know. And the question becomes, will you gather what's given you to you today to be as strong as you need to be today, to be who God calls you to be today? Will you live free, alive, and full today? Not tomorrow, but today. John 10:10 says, I came that you have life and have it abundantly. Or another translation says, to the full. Or will you try and secure tomorrow? Will you try to already think about, this is who I'll be, this is how I'm setting up my life for tomorrow? And Jesus echoes this directly just after he's talked about this. Just after he's talked about, will you live to the full? He then tells us something that's so profound. And he says this,
Pray then this way. Our Father in heaven, hallowed be your name. Your kingdom come, your will be done on earth as it is in heaven. Give us this day our daily bread. What was said thousands of years ago, now Jesus takes up and says, this is the way you're meant to live, everybody. Daily bread for your emotions, daily bread for your mind, daily bread for your spirituality, daily bread for your provision, daily. You know, not accumulated, not secured, not stockpiled, daily. And he says, then he says this, oh, by the way, as you get ready to live daily, emotionally, spiritually, psychologically, the other way, don't worry about tomorrow, for tomorrow will bring worries of its own. Imagine if we became a people impactors in all the places where we are, where we began to be people who made a decision that we will live for today, to be all that God has called us to be today. Today. Today. Someone sent me a message last week. I mentioned it last week. Someone said, if you live the next, you know, you live the next 10 years the way you've lived the last 7 days, will you be who God wanted you to be? Great question, hey. I have asked a few people that and they've all gone, no, I wouldn't want my future to be what the last 7 days was. Well, you're the only one who can change it by trusting in God. Now, this doesn't deny reality. It's an instruction in trust. Lent is an instruction in trust. After you turn and say, I'm not going to be that anymore, the temptation is not always dramatic sin that you turn away and that you think I'm going to sin now. No. For many people, when they turn away, what happens? It's anxiety. How can I survive seeing myself differently? Can I survive being who I always dreamed I would be, but I live in the protection of living in who I was? It's the urge to control what cannot be controlled. It's the desire to guarantee the outcome, of your obedience. But obedience doesn't come from stored certainty. Again, obedience doesn't come from stored certainty. It comes from daily bread. I will be obedient because that is what I'm meant to be. I will speak this way. I will live this way. I will give this way because that is what's required. Rosemary gives me a university course into this all the time. You know, our life is really hard at times, really hard. You know, when you live with the perception of people thinking you have so much, but you don't. And you wonder how you get through with all the things you need to do. And you see so many people do things that you can't do because you do this. And you live with the hurt of that and the burden of that and the struggle of that. And Rosemary always says to me, but he'll look after us. He's never let us down yet. And he was with us yesterday. He will be with us today. And tomorrow, he's already waiting for us. That's the story of this ministry. That's the story of why John comes to me and says, listen, for the last 5 years, I've walked into your office every Monday and said to you, we don't have enough. And yet another year goes by. Because he is faithful to the day. He is not faithful to tomorrow. He's faithful to today. And imagine if we as a community, as a ministry, we stopped complaining about what we don't have, about things that could have been, should have been, and we celebrate the provision of God today. And we weren't the people of Israel who complained about what we don't have. But we began to trust, in him. Because, you know, trust doesn't satisfy the craving for permanence. The manna keeps continuing. God's faithfulness is not just not emotional. God's faithfulness is steady. God's faithfulness is sure.

It doesn't mean that the fact that we can live in faith that we don't know what the future will bring. You know, we live in that faith, but we live in the place of the struggle of that. It's a better way of saying it. That today we doubt, today we wrestle, and that's okay.

to receive bread. That's not there. Not emotional bread, not dramatic bread, but daily bread. God's provision for how we see ourselves and how we experience Him. And you've got to wake up every day. And you've got to make a decision to walk in Him every day. The man who stood beside the pool who couldn't walk took up his mat, got up, and he walked. And he didn't receive a lifetime blueprint for his life when God said, stand up, pick up your mat and walk. All he did was what he had to do on that day. What do you have to do today? What do you have to do today? Because trust won't satisfy the craving for permanence. Because in the kingdom, security doesn't seem to be there. When you cannot store for tomorrow, you must learn to trust today. And that's the deep work of Lent. That's what we're in. It's not performance, it's not intensity, it's not dependence, but it's dependence over time. You know? Sorry, I just said it's not performance, it's not intensity, it is dependence. But it's dependence over time that becomes freedom. There's a movie called Cabrini, of Mother Cabrini, who set up the Cabrini hospitals and orphanages and stuff like that. And there's a great scene in the movie where she repeatedly says, when they say to her, do you have enough money to do the things you want to do? And she keeps coming back to this one phrase. She said, begin the mission and the money will come. And I suppose that's what we found along the way is walk and the money will come. So the wilderness, Lent is not punishment. It's formation. And formation happens one day at a time. And that's why at this point in Lent, we stop and we say to ourselves, okay, if I've looked at what I've been and I've decided that I'm not just going to live with second best, and I've recognised that turning is harder than staying the same, I embrace turning. I embrace that change. And that God would give me enough for today. That's trust. That's the place we are right now. Imagine if as a ministry who's trying to proclaim the gospel to the whole world and doing it with little, imagine if we walked with that degree of trust, because in our own personal lives, we were that. Because you can only be in the public what you are in private. Otherwise, you're a hypocrite. And whilst we all fall short of what we're meant to be, the reality is it needs to be within our own heart. And so I call all of you to go home and do the internal surgery, maybe as a couple, maybe individually, and just stop and say to yourself, what am I allowing from my yesterday to make my marriage less? To make my image of myself less? Where am I not living in the freedom of what He called me to be? Loving Father, we give You thanks and we give You praise for Your goodness, for Your love and Your greatness. Lord God, we're just going to pause there. There's more to say. But Lord, as we step forward, allow us to stand in trust with You. And Father, we make this prayer in Jesus' name through the power of Your Holy Spirit. Amen. When I was younger, a Catholic priest used to say to me all the time that our relationship with God was not meant to be something that was stagnant. It was meant to grow. He spent heaps of time with me over and over helping me grow in my relationship with God. That helped me in ways I couldn't have imagined. Well, I want to be able to send you a daily devotional video, just a very short video that you can receive into your inbox every day. And its goal is to help you grow in your relationship with God. There are people in countries all over the world who receive this every day. And many people tell me it has blessed them. It had blessed me, what this priest did for me, and I'm passing it on to others. So why don't you go and register right now, and I pray that these daily devotionals that come every day will bless you.

0: This program was paid for by the friends and partners of Bruce Downs Catholic Ministries.
1: St. Jerome was born around 347 in modern-day Slovenia. He is one of the greatest scripture scholars, doctors, and fathers of the Catholic Church. He said, "Ignorance of scripture is ignorance of Christ." He is known to have translated the entire Bible, which was written in Hebrew, Aramaic, and Greek, into the Latin language, so that the faithful could read and understand God's word. He was an incredibly intelligent man who traveled through many lands such as Rome, Trier, Antioch, and Bethlehem. As he journeyed through these lands, he pursued theological studies, was baptized, became a monk, founded a monastery, and received holy orders. When he finally settled down in Bethlehem, he dedicated the rest of his life to translate the Old and New Testaments. St. Jerome died at around 420. He is the patron saint of biblical scholars, translators, students, and librarians. St. Jerome, pray for us.
2: 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All throughout the day, let us pray right here on Catholic TV, America's Catholic Television Network.

0: Hi, welcome to the Some Seminarians podcast. My name's John Bonin, and I'm joined by two of my brothers today.
1: And my name is Rafael Becerra.
2: My name is Man Nguyen.
0: And today we got, it's a topic that's been on my mind a lot recently. It's a topic going by the name ecumenism. Ecumenism. I think I'm saying that right. That means dialogue between different Christian groups.
1: Yep.
0: So that's not even Catholic groups, but it's not all the way to the extent of interreligious dialogue, right? It doesn't include dialogue with, say, Jews or Muslims or Hindus. But we have lots and lots of Christian brothers and sisters, especially here in the United States and in Mexico. Mm-hmm. And it just occurs to me, there's trouble in society, right? Everybody's got something to say about everything, and there's a lot of anger. But something we don't talk about is something we have in common, which is really important, which is our love of God. And experiencing the faith of our brothers and sisters in Christ recently has put us in mind of why. I've been thinking, why do I have to do with Catholics only, and only for like an hour and a half on Sundays and until seminary? And Where's our chance to talk about the things we agree about with people who also love God and are living a similar life of the same beautiful faith under God, only in a different structure that's not connected with our Catholic Church directly, right?
1: Yes, and I think that the one very important differentiation that you mentioned for today's topic is about ecumenism is different than interreligion dialogue, interreligious dialogue. There are different religions around the world, Catholicism, Judaism, Islamism, Buddhism, and other religions. But ecumenism is related or referred to the dialogue among those who are Christians, those who we believe in Jesus Christ. And this is not a new topic. Many times we think that this is a very recent topic, but in the Catholic Church there has been 21 councils, ecumenical councils. Mm-hmm. 21 ecumenical councils. The last one was the Second Vatican Council. So that means that we have a huge tradition in ecumenism, and there has been a great story about it and how we have been related with other Christians too. And it's very important to have that dialogue because all of us, we believe in the same Jesus Christ.
2: Yeah, to write back on both of you, what you just mentioned, the universality of the church is basically is coming together with all Christians and having that exchange.

0: strange conversations among the leaders, and at the same time going through, like you just mentioned, believe in Jesus, but at the same time different faith had different belief, but we trying to come into that one aspect of trying to be united together. So that's a pretty cool thing. You know, people, we have a lot of faith denominations here in the United States, but the good thing is that we all believe in Jesus Christ. So if that's correct, but yeah, you're right, John. This is a really big topic, but at the same time, it can be very fascinating. But yeah, people around the world has different perspectives, basically different thoughts and.
1: Yeah, it's one of the things that have happened to my mind, that mm-hmm. have come to my mind during my life, has been, does it make sense to be Catholic? We can be in another denomination, Christian mm-hmm. denomination, if all of us, we believe in Jesus. All of the Christian denominations, mm-hmm. they believe in Jesus. I am a Catholic because of my culture, because the place in which I was born and raised. Does it make sense to be Catholic?
2: Mm-hmm. Mm-hmm.
1: And recently, I was in a class when we were studying the Second Vatican Council.
2: Mm-hmm.
1: And there is a document called Lumen Gentium, mm-hmm. the light of the world. Christ is the light of the world.
2: Yes.
1: And there is a paragraph, very important paragraph for this document and for the whole council.
2: If only we could hear that paragraph right now.
1: I would like to read it.
2: Oh,
1: because
2: incredible.
1: It really changed my mind.
2: Yes.
1: And
2: right.
1: It says,
3: lay it on us.
1: It's paragraph number 8 in Lumen Gentium. This is the unique Church of Christ, which in the Creed we profess to be one, holy, Catholic, and apostolic, which our Savior, after his resurrection, entrusted to Peter's pastoral care, commissioning him and the other apostles to extend the rule it, and which he raised up for all ages as the pillar and mainstay of the truth. This church, constituted and organized as a society in the present world, subsists in the Catholic Church, which is governed by the successor of Peter and by the bishops in communion with him. Nevertheless, many elements of sanctification and of truth are found outside its visible confines. Since these are gifts belonging to the Church of Christ, they are forces impelling towards Catholic unity.
2: Mm. Wow.
1: What does that mean for you?
2: What does subsist mean in this case?
1: I think that is the birth, very important in the key point.
0: So that's like the birth of the church, is it?
1: That for me, this mm-hmm. means that Jesus Christ founded his church.
0: Mm-hmm.
1: And we have thought the Catholic Church is this church that Jesus founded.
2: Mm-hmm.
1: And this paragraph says that the Catholic Church subsists. That means that this is not just the unique, but there is also those elements of that Jesus founded in another churches.
2: Yeah. So
1: that
2: so
1: means.
0: Like, so that's kind of like his, the, I mean, disciples or.
1: Maybe for my understanding is we have taught in the churches we are unique. The mm-hmm. other traditions, they are not valid.
2: Mm-hmm.
1: They are outside. They are not the churches that Jesus Christ founded.
2: Okay.
1: So we are encouraged to try to invite them to be part of a Catholic church. And mm-hmm. that is part of our mission. But uh-huh. many times we put our borders.
0: Yeah, a barrier kind of blocked.
1: The barrier kind
2: yeah.
1: of,
2: yeah.
1: We are supreme. We're the supreme
2: yeah.
1: church. We
2: exactly.
1: have the total. But the very point here is, yes, all of those elements that Jesus Christ founded are present in the Catholic Church. Those
2: yeah.
1: elements subsist in the Catholic Church.
2: Yeah.
1: There are elements, maybe not all of them, that are present in other churches.
2: Mm-hmm.
1: And we should recognize those elements that are present in other churches. And that is a starting point to think on. We can dialogue with others
2: yeah.
1: that maybe they don't have all of the elements
2: mm-hmm.
1: that Jesus Christ founded, but they have some of them.
2: Yeah.
1: And there are the points in which we can dialogue.
2: Exactly. Yeah.
1: Maybe some of those churches don't have the seven sacraments that Jesus founded.
2: Mm-hmm.
1: Maybe they have three,
3: Maybe they have two.

0: we should dialogue in that line, in that direction.
1: Yeah, yeah. And subsist kind of points to, if all the other churches were not there, the Catholic Church is still. It still exists,
2: mm-hmm.
1: but it doesn't. It's not exclusive. It doesn't say that the Church of Christ is completely contained exclusively inside the Catholic Church. Subsist means that the church is sufficient, but that's not exclusive to other memberships in Christ's church.
3: Yeah, maybe that is the word, exclusivity.
1: Yeah. But we have all of the elements,
0: but there are elements in other churches.
1: Yeah.
2: Yeah.
0: So our invitation is to pursue that unity among all the churches mm-hmm. in those elements that we share.
1: Yeah,
0: and maybe at some moment, those other churches will be able to, if they want, to have more elements in them.
2: Mm-hmm.
0: It depends on them, for sure. But by knowing ourselves, I think that one very important point to have that dialogue is to be very aware about who we are as Catholics. Exactly. If we are well identified and we know very well our identity, we can dialogue in a better way.
2: Mm-hmm.
0: We can pretend to say, oh, we believe in the four dogmas of our mother, Virgin Mary, and if we want to dialogue with others, we will resign to our beliefs to dialogue. No, we don't need to do that. We don't pretend to do that.
2: Yeah.
0: Oh, these are beliefs. And I think that in a very good dialogue, we respect their values, and they respect our values.
2: Exactly.
0: And we can share what those elements that we share in common.
4: Yeah, what you guys should share, I do believe that like the Catholic Church is not trying to be superior over any other denomination, but at the same time, the universality of the church is being able to have that one-on-one dialogue. Just like Pope Francis always has been he emphasized it so many times in his homilies and his talks about coming together as one and then having other faith denominations just joining in that same table, like Jesus' disciples, you know, like the Last Supper, just coming, sitting together, having that open conversation, like how can we improve on certain things for the church and for the people. So it's just not about, it's not just only about just the Catholic Church, it's what we think, but at the same time, are we allowing other faith denominations to see who we are as Catholic? What is our purpose and why is it so essential to us especially when you talk about like there's a lot of other faith where they don't agree with certain things like the Catholics have, you know, and just that at the same time it's just like how do we come into that term? And the one thing I can remember is when I did my CPE, because we do our CPE raffinals. Sorry, John, I know you haven't been to CPE, but you will
1: soon.
4: But doing the CPE, you have other faith denomination. You're just not Catholic only. There's other faith, like Protestant, non-faith denominations, such as Buddhist. So we all do it. When I have a group, when I did it, it was this guy, I'm going to name him Eric, where he's also a Protestant, but he's interested in what the Catholic teach. I was like, wow. And then when we had like certain talks and stuff like that, he always talked about the Catholic's teaching.
2: Wow.
4: Like he talked about saying the rosary. You know, he's Protestant, but he knows about the rosary, about the saints, and about what the Catholic went through with like how where we were back then and how we are now with things that kind of separated us from, like since the Vatican II and then Council of Trent and all that. It's like, you know, the church has been going through so much to get through this changes where we are today. But at the same time, the church is always improving.
2: Mm-hmm.
4: You know, it's never constantly staying the same. But there's certain teaching that it needs to be reteach again, you know.
0: This is something that fascinated me about our church, our Catholic Church, is that it's the same revelation,
2: mm-hmm.
0: it's the same truth. What is moving is our understanding of that same revelation.
2: Yeah.
0: God is the same. The mm-hmm. revelation of Jesus Christ is complete.
2: Yeah.
0: The revelation of God to the human beings is complete in Jesus Christ. We don't need for anything else. But our understanding, God is that amazing and that great
2: mm-hmm.
0: that we can understand at the very first point. And during these 2,000 years of Catholicism, or Christendom, we have been understanding more deeply and more profound that same truth.
2: Mm-hmm.
1: I think sometimes there's an impression that the Catholic Church, it's always taught this way, This is always what

0: it's been, but what is the magisterium for if we say the same thing century after century? The magisterium is updating our understanding of the deposit of faith. And yes, that comes with the development of the way we talk about things. Our theology is constantly growing. So the church is a pilgrim church. Mm-hmm. We're heading toward the more complete understanding of what we've had this whole time, right?
1: Yes, and we're understanding in a better way, because many times the science is a good factor to understand. Maybe in the Middle Ages they don't understand that the air moves around the sun. Maybe they thought that the air was plane. And those were discoverings that the science did that develop the understanding of the same faith, of the same revelation. I think that that is very important for us today, because the sources of our faith the elements of our faith are in Scripture, revelation, and there is also in tradition and in magisterium. And we need to be able to be aware about how this understanding might be well known along with the signs of the times. In this moment, how can we understand this very point of revelation? And that is fantastic in our church. But I would like to share something. I was born and raised in Tepatitlan, Jalisco, Mexico. In Mexico, that lands are lands of martyrs, many martyrs in there. And our faith is people is very religious. 99% is Catholic. 99% of the people are Catholics, and I think that when I was little, the percentage was bigger, and I didn't meet anybody who weren't Catholic until I was in college.
2: Wow!
1: Until I was in college, I knew that there were other kind of thinkings or other brothers that they weren't Catholics, but I didn't meet anybody. So when I went in college, I saw a man who worked in the university, and he was very responsible, committed, very good for dialogue. And I said, wow. And sometimes we approach and we have a very good conversations, and at some point I asked him, oh, you're very faithful. Are you Catholic? Because we suppose that everybody was Catholic, but he never speak about Mary. And that was something that caught my attention. He never talked about Mary. And I asked some question, and he said, oh, it's because I am not Catholic. I said, wow. But you have very good points, and you have many things that are the same that I have.
2: Yeah.
1: You believe in Jesus Christ, you respect Jesus Christ, you respect life, you respect human dignity, you have these gatherings in which you share, you break the bread and you share it. We have different understanding of that, the sacraments, but that was amazing. And I say, how about to have certain talks time by time? And we did it around the time of college, and that was amazing for me. And I was able to recognize that. To make two questions for me. There is something good in this person, many things good. He's still a human being, and he's honest in trying to pursue and to be congruent with his beliefs.
2: Yeah.
1: And the second one is, I was thinking, is the Holy Spirit working in this person as it is in Catholics? I think so.
0: Yeah,
1: can the Holy Spirit work miracles in those persons? Absolutely. Yeah. That amazed me.
0: Dude, no way. Amen. It's hard to talk about that. And it took you knew this guy a long time before you asked him, are you Catholic?
1: Yeah, maybe 2 years.
0: But he'd told a lot about what he believes in that time, right?
1: Yes, he talked, and I didn't recognize that he was not a Catholic.
0: Yeah.
1: Until certain points, because it was, for me, he never talked about Mary because he has a different understanding of us. And I thought, I approached him and asked him, what is your parish? Or something like that. And we started a conversation, but we were friends to that point, because we were classmates, and he worked also in the university in his free time or something like that. And we were good friends at that moment.
3: And, you know, you just talk about that, but society now, there's a lot of people who has certain, like, mystical or life-changing experience, but I

0: do believe that they do have something that unexplainable.
1: Yeah.
0: But at the same time, I do believe that they don't have that opportunity to foster that the unexplainable mm-hmm. experience that they went through. But at the same, but they do believe. I do hope. But I do. This is with me. This is myself talking. But what I experienced from my own friends and other people, like they do. Like there's a higher power here. Yeah.
1: Even if they don't
0: go to church, yeah, but I do believe that they do believe in that. But how are we able to come to that, like, to that person and kind of guide them to, like, I think I know what you are coming from, and I know, like, just what you just did with your friend Rafa, like, you kind of approach and talk, and you know, but for us it's like going into that position saying that I think you do have that that intellect of someone or something, but they don't want to say God, you know, because they just feel like, no, I don't, I'm an atheist, or I'm a Protestant, like I do, like, I have no faith. But I think but I do, like I know we always come into that sometime in the point of our life as a kid, even Catholic as a young child, where our parents would raise us up and kind of baptize through baptism, and we went through all that CC kind of like the class, you know, kind of teach us about God. But just like some of them, I do believe that they have something there, but they just can't express themselves.
2: Yeah,
0: yet.
2: Yeah. So maybe that is our mission, because exactly. Jesus Christ mm-hmm. has entrusted us a mission: go to the ends of the world mm-hmm. and announce the good news that I have come, that He has mm-hmm. died, and that He has resurrected, because He loves us. Yeah, and now, I think that is our mission. But mm-hmm. I think that there is two different points. One is ecumenism, mm-hmm. those who already believe in Jesus yeah. Christ. And right here in this culture is very popular, the nuns.
0: Yeah, the nuns.
2: They believe something, some God, something, but not in a specific religion. Yeah. That is another, and another point. But for me, is how can we, the Christians, mm-hmm. can work together, can be united, can pursue this unity mm-hmm. to do good works, mm-hmm. maybe to have the same ethics, or to pursue yeah. some elements, and we have agreements. For instance, pursue peace, pursue unity, pro-life matters. We can be united in those kind of things.
1: Yeah. So and where that really boils down to is them who are baptized, we are one with them, mm-hmm. right? So yeah. in one way, the church isn't one. There's division. But in another way, the church is one. Mm-hmm. And we don't speak to our brothers as if they're our brothers sometimes. Does that jive with you?
0: Yeah, I mean, of course, it's just as, like, we all human beings, right? We're just trying to live out the word of God and trying our best to be in that communication, to trying to be... Yes, the church is one, but I know for us, an example is that sometimes we have different aims or different directions, mm-hmm. and I guess we all have our own mission. In the end, it's just the universality of the church is all about our mission as a Catholic human being, a human person, is that we all have certain mission that we all have to carry out, because not every Catholic has the same missions, you know? So it's kind of like we go to certain area, and we try and make the church open conversations. So it's like just we go out, we
1: talk. What does that look like? What does opening a conversation look like?
0: Like just go out and just talk and have a short conversation. Like anywhere, you can have any conversation with anyone.
2: It's very important to clarify. First point, all humans, we are created in the image and likeness of God. We have the same dignity. Mm-hmm. Second point, when somebody is baptized, it's something that Jesus Christ asked out to his yeah. apostle. He gave them two tasks before he leaps yeah. to heaven. He said, go and baptize everybody mm-hmm. in the name of the Father, and in the Son, and in the Holy Spirit. So, all of those who are baptized with living water in the name of the Father and the Son and the Holy Spirit, they are part of the church. Mm-hmm. And we need to understand, what is a church? There are books and books and books and books and mm-hmm. thousands of pages about talking what is a church. The church is the body of Christ. We can wrestle in the understanding of mm-hmm. Paul. St. Paul mm-hmm. says, the church is the body of Christ. And all of those who are baptized all of those

0: we belong to the body of Christ.
1: Exactly.
0: But here the point is, how are we belonging to that body of Christ? Mm-hmm. In full communion or not in all the communion? Maybe in full communion is with all of those elements that Jesus Christ has founded in his church. Maybe some persons are baptized, they belong to the body of Christ, but they have not all of the elements of that church that Jesus Christ founded. So our mission is to present all of those elements, identify all of those elements in our Catholic Church and present it in a good way, mm-hmm. without thinking of ourselves as we are in the highest position. No, it is a gift that God has called us into Catholicism, into being this church in which there are present all of the elements, but there are other elements in other churches, yeah. and we need to recognize all of those exactly. elements in other churches.
2: Yeah. So I think what you were angling toward, is this right, that ecumenism is more than just apologetics? It's more than telling them, here's
0: Absolutely.
2: What our church is, mm-hmm. and
0: Absolutely.
2: Defending our church?
0: We can say apologetic is defending our faith.
2: Yeah.
0: But when we are trying to say ecumenism is about dialogue.
2: Dialogue.
0: To find those points in where we share
2: so
0: in common.
2: It's not all about make sure everybody eventually gets back Catholic. Okay, yeah. come on, guys. Back. Pledge your fealty to the Pope, like 1400 style.
0: Yeah. Yeah, but it's about what elements are present in your mm-hmm. beliefs, in your tradition. In our tradition are the fulfillments of all those elements that Jesus Christ has founded, but what are yours? And
2: yeah.
0: we can have dialogue.
1: Exactly. In the end, I say dialogue is one of the most important things for all Catholic, for any faith denomination, to come together to have a dialogue. That's very important for all of us.
0: And key point.
1: That's the key
0: that
1: point.
0: That doesn't mean renounce our values mm-hmm. and our beliefs. At most, we are identify and know our church and our beliefs is as best as we can relate with others.
1: Yeah.
2: And so just to round it out, what does a dialogue look like? In your real life, how would this look?
0: I have many experiences. I'm standing in a school where there are other denominations, religious, and I'm very happy to be able to say, I believe in this. I am a mm-hmm. Catholic. I'm very proud of my faith. And what do you believe? And
2: yeah,
0: we have amazing,
2: yeah.
0: amazing dialogues. Oh, I didn't know that about you. I didn't know your tradition. Mm-hmm. I didn't know the profound knowledge and beliefs in your tradition. I respect those.
1: Yeah. For me, it's just, you can have any conversation with anyone. You can go out to eat or go eat with a friend or to meet somewhere to talk or do mission stuff. There's so many ways you can dialogue. Our society is not limited to, yes, you can have dialogue here only in this certain rooms or a certain area. No, you need to have dialogue wherever you go, walking, going out hiking, swimming, or vacations. You know, there's a whole bunch of options, other things that you can do with dialogue. So I believe you can make short conversation wherever.
2: So that's a lot to digest. Thanks, brothers. And mm-hmm. this almost deserves another entire podcast. We'll talk about church unity part two. But today we covered, are we a unified church? And in a way, no. But in a way, yes. And we have common faith. The Catholic Church, we believe, contains the fullness of Christ's revelation, but our brothers and sisters in Christ have a lot in common with us, and learning from one another is going to be vital, and also solidarity with one another in this age when it's harder and harder to be Christian.
1: Mm-hmm.
2: So thank you very much for joining us. We invite you to subscribe if you haven't already. What are they going to watch?
0: Watch
2: our YouTube channel.
0: Yeah, and on social media.
2: All good stuff coming out there. And yes, please share our content with others. We want to spread the good word. Thanks very much for joining us.

St. Jerome was born around 347 in modern-day Slovenia. He is one of the greatest scripture scholars, doctors, and fathers of the Catholic Church. He said, "Ignorance of scripture is ignorance of Christ." He is known to have translated the entire Bible,

0: which was written in Hebrew, Aramaic, and Greek into the Latin language so that the faithful could read and understand God's word. He was an incredibly intelligent man who traveled through many lands such as Rome, Trier, Antioch, and Bethlehem. As he journeyed through these lands, he pursued theological studies, was baptized, became a monk, founded a monastery, and received holy orders. When he finally settled down in Bethlehem, he dedicated the rest of his life to translate the Old and New Testaments. St. Jerome died at around 420. He is the patron saint of biblical scholars, translators, students, and librarians. St. Jerome, pray for us.
1: Hi, everyone. I'm Kevin Elson. We have a treat for you this week as we make a return to Our Lady of Victory Basilica and National Shrine in Lackawanna, New York. This incredible basilica was built by an extraordinary man, Venerable Monsignor Nelson Baker. This basilica and the charity work that was and continues to be done in this area is a testament to this humble priest. So please join us to see the beauty of this basilica and learn more about Father Baker on Catholic TV, America's Catholic television network.
2: 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Talk about what gave us juice in that conversation. Cheers.
3: What's one piece of wisdom?
2: What is the best piece of advice?
4: You can try and just pursue what you're passionate about.
5: I also love to pray for the intercession of the saints is one of my other favorite things.
6: He said, well, at least I know you.

0: What is this?
1: I don't know.
2: Rabbi. Would you betray the Son of Man with a kiss to thus?
3: Is this how much they paid you, traitor?
2: Here, you can have it.
3: You've been stealing from us all along. Was it not enough? Here, you missed one.
4: That is him? He does not appear dangerous.
5: He's a danger for the blasphemy that he speaks.
4: But these men are unarmed. And him, I've heard stories of his miracles.
5: And that's how they are. Stories. This man is a ruler of demons. Come with me now.
6: Who are you looking for?
5: Jesus of Nazareth.
6: I am Jesus. If you are here for me, then let these other men go on their way.
5: Marcus, arrest them now!
7: Marcus? I've had enough of this.
8: Swords and clubs, as if I am some kind of dangerous criminal.

0: Marcus. What are you doing home this early? Oh no. What happened? Are you injured?
1: Not anymore.
0: Malchus, why are you covered in blood?
2: I don't really know where to begin. I've been trying to make sense of it the entire walk home.
0: Here, let me clean you up. Does that hurt?
2: I'm not hurt, my love. I'm just in disbelief.
0: Please, Malchus, I'm afraid. What happened? Why are you not with the High Priest? Why are you covered in someone else's blood?
2: It's my blood, Dahlia. One of the followers of Jesus of Nazareth. He struck my ear with his sword.
0: Are you sure you didn't just have too much to drink and fall and hit your head?
2: He touched my ear. And it was made whole again.
0: Malchus, you're tired. You're not making any sense. You need to sleep.
2: I felt the steel, Dahlia. I could feel the flesh tearing away from my head. I reached up and felt the hole. I couldn't hear anything. And the pain was unbearable. And then Jesus came and looked right into my eyes. He touched my ear. And it was healed.
0: These things you are saying, they are dangerous words from someone in your position to be confessing.
2: You think I don't know? I have heard of his miracles, his many signs. He claimed to be the Son of God, yet there we were to arrest him. But on what charges? The man did nothing to be betrayed and arrested like a criminal. Yet I was there to wrap the chains around him myself. And he still healed me. He doesn't even know who I am.
0: Even if what you are saying is true, by saying these things, you are not only putting yourself in danger, but your family as well. You need to clean yourself up. Get your things and report back to the temple guard before they notice you are gone.
2: You don't believe me!
0: Do not become angry with me for having doubt. You didn't even trust John when he told you of Jesus' miracles. I don't know what to think. You come through that door, covered in blood, with no wound to show for it, and then tell me the story about being healed. And I am supposed to just believe?
2: The man cut off my ear. Jesus healed me. That is what happened.
0: If you say that is what happened, then I believe you. But right now, we must think about how we are going to protect our child. They arrested this man who you say is innocent. Think of what they will do to you for actually deserting your post and making these claims. We will lose everything. And maybe even our lives.
2: Right now, I just want to think and rest.

0: Bina, I'm so sorry for raising my voice and waking you.
1: Abba, are you and Irma okay?
0: Yes, Bina, we're okay. Abba just had a very long day and is very tired.
1: What about that?
0: Oh, it's nothing. Look, doesn't even hurt anymore.
1: Irma is just afraid for you.
0: Yes. Yes, Bina, you're right.
1: Are you afraid?
0: Yes. I'm afraid too.
1: I am not afraid.
0: Really? My brave little one.
1: Oh. Don't be afraid, Abba. You must trust the man who fixed your ear. Trust him. Shema.

0: we're both okay.
1: Yes.
2: It's been such a long time since we've had an earthquake.
3: How long was I asleep?
2: Several hours. It's the afternoon.
3: Several hours?
1: Where are you going?
3: I'm sorry, Dahlia. I must go. I need to see if I can talk some sense into the high priest for Jesus' freedom.
1: It could be dangerous on the roads right now.
3: I will be back before sunset.

0: Are you all right?
1: Here. You need something too.
2: Oh. Thank you. Do not trouble yourself with us. We were just on our way back home and stopped here for a rest, but we will be okay.
0: Are you hurt?
2: I could ask the same of you.
0: Yes. No, it's nothing.
2: We are not hurt. We just lost a very close friend. A friend that did not deserve to die.
0: I'm so sorry to hear that. How did you know them?
2: He was our teacher. Our friend. Our savior, in fact.
0: Do you speak of Jesus the Nazarene?
2: Yes, you've heard of him. Of course you have. Who is not?
0: Wait, you say he died?
2: My friends abandoned him. One of his most trusted even denied knowing him. And then he was crucified.
0: What do you mean he was crucified? Crucifixion is punishment reserved for the worst of offenders. Why would they crucify Jesus?
2: If even his own followers can't even acknowledge him, why should we assume that his enemies would show him any mercy?
0: I was there.
2: Then how did you...
0: I was there this morning to arrest him.
3: Who are you?
0: Oh my... I was viciously attacked and wounded this morning by one of his followers. But then Jesus, he healed me. Completely. Right in the middle of me trying to arrest him. And now I'm trying to understand why he chose to heal me.
2: Merci. Mercy came so naturally to him.

0: Jesus was kind and gentle and loving. Love was completely what he was. It's not surprising that he healed you. And he performed many great miracles. Our friends told us they watched Jesus command a violent storm to be still, and it ceased. Our brother, Lazarus, he was dead for 4 days. Jesus brought him back.
1: Your brother too? I heard about the little girl, but I probably shouldn't have told you that. How many people did he raise from the dead?
0: Jesus had a way of turning things upside down and defying expectations, getting people to truly listen. The three of us, like countless others, we all met him in our own unique way. But the thread that truly holds us together was his love. He loved us so completely. Even though all we had to offer in return was our brokenness. All I could do was fall to his feet and hang my head. But he lifted my head. He called me by name. Jesus and our brother Lazarus were very close. And when Lazarus died, I saw Jesus cry right in front of me. But he was not crying for the loss of our brother. He saw our grief. It moved him and he wept. And still, that was only a small demonstration of the depth of his love for us. He was not just our teacher. He was our friend, our brother. Brother that showed unconditional grace, love, and mercy to anyone that crossed his path. My world collapsed when my little brother died. And as my sister said, Jesus wept with us, for us. But something potentially even more magnificent was watching him stand at my brother's tomb. Jesus stood there with such confidence and authority. Grief had no power over him. Jesus commanded Lazarus's lifeless body to come out. And out of the grave, he walked completely and fully alive. The crushing winds and waves obey. And not even death could oppose him. I want to encourage you.
2: Marcus.
0: I hope you remember this day. The day the Son of God found you, heard you, and healed you.
1: I've spent my entire life following orders, just doing what I'm told, never questioning anything. Yet you leave everything behind to follow him in an instant.
0: You did not know me before I met him, Marcus.
1: I cannot live with myself after knowing what I've done to him. You say he found and healed me. But why? I sent him to his death. You ask, who am I?

0: I'm no one.
1: You are his, Malchus.
2: You must

0: for Marcus.
1: For Jesus has already overcome this world.
2: Are you all right to walk by yourselves?
0: We are. Thank you.
3: Thank you.
0: Mary. Mary.
3: Mary?
1: Martha.
4: I can't land a single shot today.
5: It's okay, Marcus. Keep going. The more you miss, the higher my score.
4: I can't miss. Well, you know, some people have more important things to do than tossing rocks all day.
5: Surely you do not mean that you have more important things to do.
4: So you're a master rock tosser and a funny man too, huh?
5: Ah, man of many talents. By the way, how's your family doing? I have not seen them in a while.
4: Well, things at home are a bit busy, but Bina and Dahlia, they're doing good. Yeah. Can't say it's the same for the temple.
5: Why is that?
4: Well, things are a little tense. Everybody's been in quite an uproar over your teacher.
5: Yes, well, he has a way of stirring things up in the gentlest way possible.
4: Why do you risk your life and livelihood to follow him anyway? I did not ever take you for someone who would follow blindly.
5: Well, you could say that following him goes against all common logic, but I'm most certainly not following blindly. I've seen unbelievable things, yes, but they have happened right before my eyes. He is the Messiah, Marcus.
4: How do you know he's not just another crazy prophet?
5: I've seen my fair share of those, too. Have you ever seen anyone come back from the dead?
4: Of course not.
5: I have. I have seen him bring a dead girl back to life, right in front of me. Probably should not have told you that. Let's keep that between us.
4: But what do you say about the high priest's claims of your rabbi's blasphemy?
5: Someone who has the power to raise the dead is going to end up ruffling a few feathers with his words.
4: But he's breaking the law, John. And so are you and the others.
6: Yeah, I heard about the grain right out of the fields in front of the Pharisees. You know you're not supposed to be harvesting on Shabbat.
5: You're missing the point.
6: I don't think I am, John. I think you are falling into a trap. Look, I respect you as a logical person, but this is not the kind of talk that I expect from the John that I know.
5: The John you used to know.
6: Well, what then? Am I supposed to just believe you? You're talking about participating in something that goes against everything that we have been taught since we were children.
5: I do not know how to make it make sense for you, Malchus. You will have to meet him and encounter his power for yourself.
6: I have had talks with Caiaphas on your behalf, John. I've tried convincing him that you do not support this type of barefaced blasphemy. But after speaking with you today, I'm not so sure anymore.
5: Marcus, you say you know me, but do you trust me?
6: It's not about trust, John. I want you to listen. The whispers I hear around the temple. About what they want to do. What they do if they find your teacher. What do you think's going to happen to you and your friends if you don't stop with all this Son of God miracle nonsense?
5: Marcus, you are my friend. And it makes me sad that you are not understanding. I do not follow Jesus just because of what I have seen with my eyes. And yeah, there are some unsettling times, but I no longer fear for my safety. I know who he is in my heart. My whole soul knows it. I pray that your ears will be open and that you will come to believe.
6: But I do not believe, John. I won't. But what I do believe is that you and your friends are being misled. I forgot. Whose turn is it?
5: I forgot.
6: Very well. I just remembered. I need to get back to the temple. I don't have time for

0: This is not what I needed right now.
1: Joseph. Councilman Joseph?
0: Ah, Shalom, Malchus. Forgive me, it's been a really long day. As you can see, I've had a bit of an accident. And I only have maybe another 10 minutes until I'm in violation of working on Shabbat.
2: But what is all this? What are you hurt? Was someone else hurt?
0: This, Malchus, is the precious blood of Jesus. I took him down from his cross and wrapped him in these linens.
2: You took Jesus down from the cross?
0: With Pilate's permission, yes. Then myself, Nicodemus, and a few others prepared the body and placed him in my own personal tomb.
2: Your personal tomb?
0: It was the least I could do. Besides, I don't think he'll be in there very long anyway. Am I giving me a hand with all this?
2: What do you mean he won't be there very long?
0: Malchus, you're always around the temple, but you're apparently not very observant. I am a councilman, yes. But I had no part in what happened today. I did not agree whatsoever with the punishment that Jesus received. I have been, in fact, following and learning from him in secret for quite some time.
2: You were following the teachings of Jesus?
0: Yes. And that is why, while I'm deeply saddened by the events of this afternoon, I'm not entirely without hope.
2: Without hope? He's dead, Joseph. And I abandoned my position as servant to the high priest. His death, it changes everything. My family and I are going to have to leave town. I cannot show my face in the temple again.
0: Before you leave, could you at least help me free up this cart? You know, Malchus, being a member of the Sanhedrin is important, but it comes with the burden of having to study hundreds of rules and laws, along with the curse of thinking you know everything. Listening to Jesus taught me a thing or two about compassion, love, and how to be humble. Jesus' words broke me, softened my heart. After that, it was only natural to follow him.
2: But Joseph, your role as a member of the Sanhedrin is a highly respected position. Surely your work all these years did not count for nothing.
0: He healed you, didn't he?
2: Yes, but how did you...
0: There are no secrets in the temple, Malchus. Word travels quickly.
2: Well, then, yes, you know that Jesus healed my ear. I cannot explain why.
0: Healing the person who came to arrest him. Yes, that sounds like Jesus.
2: Sincerely, Joseph, you are a councilman. I'm a servant. I deliver food and wine to the table of kings and scholars. I wash the clothes of people far more important than I am. None of this makes any sense. Jesus could have healed you from some ailment just as easily as he healed my ear, especially since you are one of his followers. If Jesus is the true Messiah for this world, he would not waste his time on someone like me.
0: I see you two are cursed with thinking you know everything. Malchus, if that ear of yours is as healed as you say it is, maybe put it to some good use and start listening before you do anything too hasty out of doubt or fear. Huh?

God, I don't even know what to pray. I thought I understood everything about you, but I was wrong. I'm so sorry for what I did to your son. I'm so, so sorry. But if you are to welcome me here into your heart, I am ready for you to do for me what you see fit. Please, God, I am listening. I am choosing to trust you. I want to know your son. And I am listening. I am listening, God.

0: I know it is late, Dahlia.
1: Come. Sit by me.
0: I'm sorry for leaving so suddenly and being angry with you earlier. I was not able to save Jesus. He's dead.
1: Marcus, you must not blame yourself for this.
0: I met people today who had so many incredible things to say about Jesus. People who knew him. I wish you could have been there.
1: Tell me.
0: Jesus was the greatest person to ever walk this earth. This should be a joyous day. Yet I have wept more times than I can count. I don't know where to go from here. I think it's best that we still pack all our things and we leave out the back door on Sunday.
1: It's been a difficult day. I certainly did not handle myself very well. I let fear overcome me.
0: It's normal to be afraid.
1: Fear and doubt can cause anyone to act in all sorts of unpredictable ways. But we must not lean on our own understanding. And that is where I went wrong. I'm sorry for not trusting you.
0: I have been wrong. More than anyone. And today, I've learned that everything I ever thought to be true was wrong. And now, we are at the end. Jesus was the Son of God.
1: Then, that is good news. If Jesus was half the man that his friends say he was, then you are blessed to have met him, even in the way that you did. If you say that we must go, we will go. I trust God. And I trust you.

0: They're at the back door.
1: Marcus, High Priest Caiaphas has demanded we bring you back to the temple for questioning and detainment. Come with us, now. Come quietly, Marcus, or we will bite your hands.
2: Okay, okay, okay.
1: Move it, Marcus! Hurry it up! Come on, Marcus.

0: Shema, Shema, Malchus. Do not be afraid. My father has heard you crying in the night. And you have heard me speaking to your heart. I am with you now.
1: Go. Be with your wife and daughter. All will be well.
2: Wait! I came to arrest you. You could have left me bleeding on the ground. Why did you heal me?
0: Whoever wants to become a leader must first become a servant. Even the Son of Man did not come to be served, but to serve and give his life as a ransom for many. I love you, Malchus.

0: Oh, are you okay? What happened?
1: We are staying right here.
0: But Marcus, we need to leave.
1: We do not need to leave. We do not need to be afraid.
0: Why?
1: Because he's alive, Dahlia. He's alive.

0: everyone. I'm Kevin Elson. Here's a look at what's going on this week in the news. We begin with news from around the world. Pope Leo XIV's visit to France this past weekend was a very significant and moving journey to Paris, Lourdes, and Metz. The Pope met with the faithful, celebrated Mass at several locations. He also met with abuse survivors and led a candlelight procession. Rome Reports takes a look back at the Pope's visit.
1: Perhaps the Pope's first surprise in France was how he is being received by a secular country that has just passed a law on euthanasia. But the reality is quite different. During Pope Leo XIV's four-day visit, France has drawn more than 1 million people to three key locations: Paris, Lourdes, and Metz. 18 years after Pope Benedict XVI's visit to the City of Love, Pope Leo is leaving behind new images, such as that of a pontiff speaking at UNESCO, something that hasn't been done since John Paul II in 1980. But Pope Leo XIV did not go to France to forge ties with the state, but rather to breathe new life into a church that has given itself over completely. He was easily moved to tears when faced with a large gathering of the faithful. There was also time to bring a part of France's past to life. The vigil at the Stade de France, with the young people, featured a performance in which more than 60 saints from France appeared to connect with the 80,000 young people in attendance. Joan of Arc, the Curé of Ars, Saint Bernadette, Vincent de Paul, all of them have shown that today, the saints of France are young

0: people. Even Louis IX of France wore the crown of thorns, just as he had done in the 12th century.
1: Et Colette, en Picardie, use sa vure brune de clarté.
0: At Notre Dame, Pope Leo XIV was able to venerate this relic that you see here, one of the most important in the country. One significant element that enriched the events and made the waiting times more enjoyable was the music. There were choirs of all kinds, large ones, professional ones, and some with sweeter voices. At the very spot where the Virgin Mary appeared 18 times to Bernadette Subiris, Pope Leo XIV appeared to meet with the sick. Bernadette herself was depicted singing to the Universal Shepherd. And it was the Pope himself who led the candlelight procession alongside 50,000 faithful.
2: And looking now at news from around the country, fresh off the beatification of Archbishop Fulton Sheen, Bishop Louis Tilke of Peoria announced that St. Mary Catholic Church in El Paso, Illinois, will become part of the first parish in the world named for Blessed Fulton J. Sheen. Bishop Tilke made the announcement following a mass of thanksgiving at the parish where Blessed Sheen was baptized. According to Bishop Tilke, St. Mary's Church in El Paso is slated for merger with St. John Parish in nearby Benson. The newly created parish will be named Blessed Fulton J. Sheen on December 9th, the first observance of Blessed Sheen's feast day. The Mass of Thanksgiving was celebrated by Bishop John Barris of Rockville Center, New York, chairman of the Board of Trustees of the Pontifical Mission Societies USA. Bishop Barris also has the distinction of being baptized by Blessed Sheen. The Mass was one of several Masses of Thanksgiving offered in the days following the beatification of Blessed Sheen, September 24th in St. Louis. In news from the Vatican, following his four-day apostolic journey to France, Pope Leo XIV talked with the press on the papal flight back to the Vatican. The Pope was asked about a number of issues, including clergy sexual abuse and euthanasia.
3: The 2021 report on abuse in France was devastating. 216,000 minors were abused within the French church. During the Pope's trip, seven survivors met with Pope Leo XIV in Lourdes. Afterwards, they held a news conference. One of them said he had lost his faith, but after meeting the Pope, he said he now had a new view of the church and of the pontiff. Pope Leo addressed the issue with reporters on his way back from the trip. He explained what the survivors had told him.
4: Several of them spoke about systemic abuse. Personally, I prefer to express it in a different way, although I did speak about some organizations within the church who have at times, if you will, as a system, been abusive. But I think it's important to make the distinction. Sexual abuse is, first and foremost, a human problem. When it happens within the church, it actually has another whole dimension added to it because people's lives of faith are deeply wounded and sometimes even destroyed.
3: Another major issue during the visit, one Pope Leo addressed very firmly, was euthanasia. France passed a law in July to formally legalize it. The Pope said that what is legal is not necessarily moral.
4: The defense of life is something that, as you all know, the Church teaches, believes very deeply. And so, on the one hand, obviously knowing that in France the law was recently approved, in other countries in Europe as well as other parts of the world, there is a lot of debating going on about the questions of end-of-life issues. I would say if that's politics, I did that, but it was not to get involved in French politics. It was to teach what the church really believes.
3: On Germany, the Pope said he would like to visit the country, but they had no confirmed trips beyond World Youth Day in Korea.
2: And finally in news, recently during an evening mass at the University of Notre Dame, the university for the first time was consecrated to the Sacred Heart of Jesus. Bishop Kevin Rhodes of Fort Wayne South Bend celebrated the mass, and then following the liturgy, worshipers joined a Eucharistic procession to the campus statue of the Sacred Heart, where the bishop and university leaders offered a prayer of consecration, asking for healing of divisions and the grace to love others with the selfless love of Christ. According to the university, students led the initiative to consecrate the university to the Sacred Heart after being inspired by the U.S. Bishop's consecration of the United States to the Sacred Heart in June. Blessed Basil Moreau, founder of the Congregation of the Holy Cross, named the Sacred Heart the patron of his priestly community in 1841, a year before sending Father Edward Soren to establish the university in Indiana. Notre Dame's church, later elevated to a basilica, was dedicated to the Sacred Heart in 1888. Well, that is all the information we have for you this time. I'm Kevin Nelson. Don't forget, you can keep up to date on Catholic news throughout the week with Catholic Newsroom right here on the Catholic TV Network.

0: everyone. I'm Victoria Secrest, and welcome to Green Goals. When Pope Leo XIV became Pope, I wondered what he thought of Laudato Si, and would he emphasize care for creation like Pope Francis did? Well, we're a few months in, and I can definitely say that he is prioritizing care for our common home. And one of the ways that we can see this is through the recent Vatican announcement for the Mass for the Care of Creation in response to requests suggested by Laudato Si. Laudato Si is the encyclical that Pope Francis wrote. So now the Mass for the Care of Creation is officially an option in the Roman Missal. But what does this exactly mean? Well, it's a Mass specifically designed to pray for creation. And there's passages from the Book of Wisdom, of course, the Responsorial Psalm, and a reading from the letter of St. Paul to the Colossians. There's also two gospel passages that are proposed. So I'm going to read one of those right now. This one is from Matthew chapter 8, and it's when Jesus calms the storm at sea. And when he got into the boat, his disciples followed him. A windstorm arose on the sea, so great that the boat was being swamped by the waves, but he was asleep. And they went and woke him up, saying, "Lord, save us, we are perishing." And he said to them, "Why are you afraid, you of little faith?" Then he got up and rebuked the winds and the sea, and there was a dead calm. They were amazed, saying, "What sort of man is this, that even the winds and the sea obey him?" So if you go to one of these Masses for Care of Creation, you might hear that gospel passage. Now, Pope Leo has already celebrated a Mass for creation care earlier in July at the Laudato Si village in Castel Gandolfo. And in his homily, he said, "We must also pray for the conversion of many people, both inside and outside the church, who still do not recognize the urgency of caring for our common home." And then later on, he said, "Yet at the heart of the Jubilee, we confess there is hope. We have encountered it in Jesus, the Savior of the world. He still sovereignly calms the storm." So since this Mass is new within the Roman Missal, your parish might not have had one yet, but you could always request one. You could talk to your priest, but if you don't have a relationship with your priest like that, you can talk to the parish secretary or a pastoral associate. One kind of recommendation you could try is to think about recommending it for the season of creation, which runs from September 1st to October 4th. October 4th is actually St. Francis of Assisi's feast day, and he's considered the patron saint of ecology. We've talked about him before on Green Goals, so that could really be a good time to suggest a Mass for Care of Creation at your parish. God bless. Watch for more Green Goals on This Is the Day, Mondays at 10:30 a.m. and 8 p.m. Eastern on the Catholic TV Network.
1: St. Jerome was born around 347 in modern-day Slovenia. He is one of the greatest scripture scholars, doctors, and fathers of the Catholic Church. He said, "Ignorance of scripture is ignorance of Christ." He is known to have translated the entire Bible, which was written in Hebrew, Aramaic, and Greek, into the Latin language, so that the faithful could read and understand God's word. He was an incredibly intelligent man who traveled through many lands such as Rome, Trier, Antioch, and Bethlehem. As he journeyed through these lands, he pursued theological studies, was baptized, became a monk, founded a monastery, and received holy orders. When he finally settled down in Bethlehem, he dedicated the rest of his life to translate the Old and New Testaments. St. Jerome died at around 420. He is the patron saint of biblical scholars, translators, students, and librarians. St. Jerome, pray for us.
2: In the Gospel of John, Jesus tells his disciples that his flesh is true food and his blood is true drink. Though we can't see this reality with our eyes, we believe that at every Mass, the bread and wine truly become the body and blood of Jesus Christ.
3: For this is my body.
2: In Presencia, we'll look at stories of Eucharistic miracles, times when the reality of the true presence became perceptible to the senses. You'll hear about consecrated bread that began to bleed, wine that became blood, scientific studies which found human heart tissue in communion hosts, and more. Watch Presencia right here on Catholic TV.
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5: Hello. Hello, I'm Bishop David Bonner of the Diocese of Youngstown. Please join me for the recitation and praying of the Holy Rosary, the Glorious Mysteries, on Catholic TV.

Hello, everyone. Welcome back to Anchored. We're so excited to have you joining us. Whether you're here in person or you're watching on the airways, this episode is being sponsored by Made by Bit, an ethically sourced clothing company run by Bit Raka, who strives to offer sustainable clothing because the planet and people deserve better. 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We're going to be back in just a moment with our guest. Stay with us.

0: And welcome back, everyone, to Anchored. It is joy to be with all of you today. Again, both in person and those who are watching. I'm being joined with Elizabeth Varga, who is the founder of At Elizabeth's Table. Elizabeth, it's so awesome that you're here. Thank you for taking the time.
1: Yeah, thank you for having me.
0: You're very welcome. So please introduce yourself a little bit. You're coming in from Ohio. Mm-hmm. Can you explain a little bit more of what you're doing?
1: Yes. So my name is Elizabeth. I am a blogger and food photographer from Cincinnati. When I went to college, I went to college at Indiana University and studied business. And while I was there, I started getting more interested in food and the relationships between food and faith. And that's when I started my company At Elizabeth's Table. And I'm lucky enough to run my business full-time today as a blogger sharing plant-based recipes and as a freelance food photographer.
0: Amazing. And you may not be that unfamiliar to those who are watching because this is your second year in a row being able to do work with us on our social media pages. Mm-hmm. So thank you for all the work there. And it's great to have you being introduced even more so with all the work that you're doing. But even with the thing that caught my eye the most with your company, your business, is how food and faith are paired together. Yes. When I first saw that, I'm like, how is that possible? How do we find the balance? Of course, we know, you know, during the season that this is being filmed at, it's Lent. So there's those Wednesdays and Fridays we know no meat, especially the Fridays are more traditionally held in our church calendar. But how do you see or how have you seen food and faith finding the balance? And can you share that with us?
1: Yeah, I mean, food is in our faith in so many ways, right? Mm-hmm. Like, I mean, okay, Jesus says, I'm the bread of life. Jesus comes to us in the Eucharist through mm-hmm. food, right? Jesus made food a part of our faith. So, I mean, automatically just starting out, like food is involved in our faith, but sort of stepping outside the literal miracle that is the Eucharist, mm-hmm. food is so integral to our relationship with ourselves. Like, our bodies are gifts. They're given right. to us. They're not our own. And so how we take care of our bodies, one of those ways being food, how we eat, how we treat ourselves, how we, what sorts of foods that we feed ourselves to be able to go out and do God's work. Mm-hmm. That's really important, how we're like honoring the body that we're given.
0: Exactly.
1: And then also just beyond ourselves, like other people, how we interact with other people, like food can be a medium to join people together, to do the mission of the church, to love other people, to feed the hungry, to take care of other people. Food is a way to bring people together to, I mean, literally feed people, like that's important. So
0: yes.
1: food is in our faith in so many ways. It's really
0: true.
1: Beautiful.
0: And I think the staff that's here and even my family, they know I'm always knocking on someone's door, someone's office of mm-hmm. here's a meal, here's something I baked, here's something for you. But I know for my family who's sitting in the audience and even the ones who are watching, the faith was really focused around coming together, but also the meals were focused around the same thing. I was telling you this when we were just spending some time today, that our kitchen is truly the nucleus of our home. Mm-hmm. So was it the same way for you growing up in your household?
1: Yeah, I mean, I did spend a lot of time with my parents in the kitchen. They were always cooking. We rarely went out to, you know, eat dinner. We were always cooking in the house. And my parents loved to cook. And yeah, it was definitely something that we all sort of did. And it wasn't really until college that I got more into cooking my own meals and trying to figure mm-hmm. out like what does it mean to feed myself and what sorts sure. of things I should be, what sorts of things I should be eating to, yeah, take care of myself, to have good workouts, all of this. But yeah, food was definitely front and center. So
0: that's great.
1: Yeah.
0: Now, something that might be, I don't know how it's going to rub the audience or those who are watching at home, but you did write a blog. So like you said, you're a blogger. Mm-hmm. Why Catholics Should Eat Plant-Based.
1: Yes.
0: Now, I'm looking at some faces right here. I know we have some meat lovers in the audience,
1: yeah.
0: and myself included. Can you explain and share your thoughts on why you truly stand by this? Because so many of your meals and your recipes, which we'll be seeing later on in the show, they're all vegan.
1: Yes.
0: And they're all gluten-free.
1: Yes.
0: So can you explain why Catholics should eat plant-based?
1: Yes. Okay. So we as humans, like Catholics, we're made for four different types of relationships. So relationship with God, mm-hmm. relationship with ourselves, relationships with other people, and then relationship with creation.
0: Yes.
1: So food, and specifically plant-based eating, relates to all of those relationships. Mm. So let me start with relationships with ourselves. I kind of talked about this a little bit before, but how we treat our bodies that are a gift, is really important. And there's a lot of studies that show that eating foods like plants, predominantly plants, especially vegetables. I mean, look, everyone can agree eating vegetables is good, right?
0: Yes.
1: Like we all agree on that.
0: That.
1: Yeah. Vegetables, safe topic. Okay. But we can all agree that eating vegetables is good. Eating fruits, nuts, seeds, legumes, like these foods that are good for us. Like we want to eat these types of foods mm-hmm. to honor this relationship that we have with ourselves, to take care of ourselves. And we want to avoid processed foods, maybe
0: right.
1: foods that have
0: like high sugar.
1: Yeah, high sugar, all of this stuff. Stuff that, yeah, is being made, formulated, whatever. To take care of ourselves, right? Like to honor that relationship that we have with ourselves so that, again, we can go out and do the work that we are supposed to do in the
0: right.
1: world. Okay, so that's relationship with ourselves.
0: Yes.
1: So in relationship with other people, I like to share this fact that we in the United States, or in the United States, in the world, we make enough food to feed over 9 billion people. Plants, like we grow enough crops to feed over 9 billion people. And yet there are people in this world that are going hungry.
0: Mm-hmm.
1: A lot of the reason, not all of it, and I fully acknowledge this, but a lot of the reason is because we then take some of that food, like soybeans or whatever, and then feed it to animals who eat a lot more food than
0: sure.
1: we do as humans. So we're not being very efficient in our food system. Mm-hmm. We're giving a lot of this food to animals. And as Christians, as Catholics, one of our roles is to feed the hungry, to make sure that we are taking care of these other people, to
0: right.
1: love other people.
0: Mm-hmm.
1: So one of the ways, I'm not saying this is the only solution, one of the ways we can help this, that we can make a difference, is to reduce our consumption of animal products
0: sure.
1: in favor of plant products, so that potentially that food could be distributed to people who need it. And more nutritious food is going to be distributed to people who need it.
0: Okay, that makes sense.
1: Yeah. And then, hold on, third relationship. So we did relationship with ourselves,
0: yes.
1: relationship with other people. The third relationship with creation.
0: Mm-hmm.
1: So under this, we have animals and the environment.
0: Right.
1: Okay, so animals, it's just really unfortunate, like the reality of our, especially in the United States, the animal agricultural system.
0: Sure.
1: Animals, mm-hmm. especially in these sort of mainstream, bigger factories, are just being treated like really terribly.
0: Right. And there's so many people who have gone undercover too to be
1: yes.
0: able to expose that. So,
1: yes. Yeah.
0: Yeah, no, it is very sad.
1: So we as Christians are called to steward
0: mm-hmm.
1: the earth. In the Garden of Eden, in the book of Genesis, like God is telling us, take care of creation, take care of these animals, not never use them, but that we have a responsibility to, you know, treat these animals well, to not abuse them or put them in situations that they don't need to be. Like these animals are in really terrible situations, basically from the moment they're born until they're slaughtered. And I think that we as Catholics, as Christians, have a responsibility to, again, reduce our consumption of these
0: yeah.
1: animal-based products, to just take the pressure off of these systems that basically are forced to treat animals so terribly because of how much we're going through
0: mm-hmm.
1: meat and dairy and eggs
0: yeah.
1: in this country.
0: That's a good point.
1: Yeah.
0: Well, you make some very good points, some very good stances. We might still have some skeptical people here. So we're going to see just what your recipes can really offer us, because sometimes we think vegan becomes this very small box. But just after this break, we are going to come right back. Elizabeth is going to show us a few different recipes that you can have on a day-to-day basis, some sweets, some meals. So stay with us. We're going to be back in just a moment.

0: Hi,
1: I'm Father Eric Caden, the Director of the Office of Vocations here in the Archdiocese of Boston. Please join your prayers to mine for an increase in vocations to the diocesan priesthood here in Boston. If you yourself are thinking of this extraordinary vocation, or if you know a man who might be considering it, I invite you, even at this moment, to pray to God that he be given the grace and the strength and the courage to hear and to follow that call to serve our Lord and his people here in the Archdiocese of Boston. For more information, I invite you to visit our website, vocationsboston.org, or to follow us on Facebook or Instagram at Vocations Boston. Thank you.
2: Hi, I'm Bishop Reed. 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

0: And welcome back, everyone. You all are doing great. Thank you for being here in the audience. And for those of you at home, thank you so much for tuning in. Elizabeth, my stomach is so ready for some of this yummy, earthbound, vegan, dairy-free food. So please, can you just start maybe with explaining how, with that fourth point, we were just, you know, finding our way into with the interview portion of how does caring for the environment really have to be part of our lives, and how can that show forth even in the food that we're about to eat?
1: Yeah. So, I mean, again, as Catholics, we are called to steward the environment, to take care of it. We are given the earth to protect, to take care of. And so, kind of like I was talking about before, one of the things that we can do is decrease our consumption of meat and animal products to relieve pressures that these industries are creating for the earth. So they're, you know, creating water pollution and greenhouse gas emissions and all these sort of environmental toxins. Mm-hmm. And we're supposed to be taking care of the earth. Like, we, again, the earth is not ours. Like, it is a gift that was given to us. Mm-hmm. So by eating more plants, we can, again, take these pressures off of the environment. And, I mean, it's good food. It's not.
0: And I've done this recipe before at home, this taco one. It looks beautiful.
1: Yeah.
0: So walk us through, what are, you know, you chose four recipes. Which one do you want to start with?
1: Yeah, I mean, we can start with the tacos. So the tacos, these are one of my favorite recipes because they take, what, like 15 minutes? I mean, they're so quick. So they're made with tempeh, which is a fermented soybean block. And tempeh is a lot of protein, so that is really nice for tacos. And they also have black beans, some onions, and some taco seasoning. And then you can just, you know, add some tortillas and load them up with your favorite toppings. And
0: awesome. Yeah,
1: super quick, super easy. I make this recipe all the time.
0: And are you making your own taco seasoning, or are you buying one that you recommend for us at home?
1: Okay, yeah, so I make my own taco seasoning. I have a recipe for it on my website, but it's totally fine to buy taco seasoning.
0: All right, yeah. Amazing. Well, they
1: Rest
0: look great.
1: Assured, yes, yeah. So then I also have this spinach artichoke dip here, and this is one of my most popular recipes on social media because it is so quick. It's part of my 7-ingredient series, which is something I also wanted to talk about. Like,
0: yeah,
1: cooking plant-based does not have to be complicated. It does not have to be hard. Mm-hmm. And you can make something like this. You can make something like this. 7 ingredients. It's so quick. But the spinach artichoke dip is white beans. So I use Great Northern beans for this. I use frozen spinach. So it's already cut up. It's already all ready to go. You just microwave it. And then...
0: Or stovetop if you don't have a microwave.
1: If you don't have a microwave. Like, we didn't have a microwave today, but it's okay. We're here. And then some artichokes, some nutritional yeast, which adds a little bit of that cheesy flavor that you might get in regular spinach artichoke dip. Mm-hmm. And then, yeah, you just blend it all up, some salt. I like to serve it with pita chips, but you can do whatever you want. Or sometimes, you know, I just eat it off the spoon.
0: Oh, that sounds so good.
1: So good.
0: Also, like, as you're talking, Elizabeth, there is a beauty about knowing the recipes that you're putting into your meals, because so oftentimes we mindlessly, like I know for myself driving home from work, I can be so hungry and I'll grab something or order something that's already prepared, but I have no idea what the beginning to end process looked like for that meal prep.
1: Yeah.
0: But here, you're selling this really well. It's easy, it's fast, it's simple, and it's healthy. So, hey, I already have done this recipe, now moving on to a second. But it is important for us to know what we're consuming.
1: Yeah.
0: And especially like eating clean and organic, and there's so many fillers in so many of our products. So what are some of the key ingredients that you usually make your meals with to make sure you are reaching that protein where you aren't having meat?
1: Yeah. So that's a big question. How do you get protein on a plant-based diet? Beans, like I mentioned here with this tempeh, those are a really good source of protein. Also, I eat tofu a lot. I have a tofu scramble recipe. So it's like, just if you're making scrambled eggs, that's what you do.
0: Oh, no way. Okay.
1: You just break down the block of tofu. You add some spices like turmeric and garlic powder, chili powder, whatever you want, and some vegetables. It's delicious. Honestly, I think it tastes just like scrambled eggs.
0: I'll give it a shot.
1: But yeah, it's pretty good. So tofu is also a great source. Any sort of bean. I have a lot of lentil recipes, and lentils are packed with protein and fiber. Fiber is so important. I think this statistic is like 90% of people are not getting the recommended daily amount of fiber. And fiber is so important for your gut health, for your health in general. And plant food is packed with fiber. Animal foods don't have any fiber, right? So the more plants we eat, the more fiber we're getting, the better our you know, whole digestion system right. is working. Yeah.
0: All right. Well, maybe I'll maybe consider against the burger tonight. You're definitely opening up a whole other side yeah. of how we
1: or
0: can eat.
1: Or a bean burger. You can make true. A bean burger. It's not like you have to give up burgers or you mm-hmm. have to give up, you know, whatever, tacos. You can make healthier versions of these foods mm-hmm. and still enjoy, similar. Yeah, the same taste, the same textures, and the same experience of eating mm-hmm. the food.
0: Good point. All right, move me to your next meal. Are we going to go which route? These are kind of getting sweeter now on us.
1: Yeah, we got some sweet recipes. Well, let's move over to this cheesecake here. So, yes, this is a cheesecake, a non-dairy cheesecake that we made using some cashews. So cashews are really great because when you soak them in water or boil them in water, they get really soft. They blend down to this nice, smooth, luscious texture that we have here. That's we just sweet. Blended this with some frozen raspberries and some maple syrup, some lemon juice, and yeah, then you put it in the freezer and you get a cheesecake. And let me tell you, the texture is so good. It's silky smooth. It's incredible.
0: Don't worry, we did put the plates out so all of you in studio yes. know you will be getting a slice.
1: Yes.
0: Those of you at home, you're going to just have

0: to get the recipe from Elizabeth's website.
1: Yeah.
0: This looks great.
1: Yeah.
0: All right. Talk to me what's happening here.
1: So these are dates that we're actually going to make right now, some stuffed dates. Awesome. What I love about this recipe is that it's super easy. It's a couple of ingredients. You can serve this like as an appetizer for parties. Okay. People just, you know, pop one in their mouth. It's delicious. They also make a really nice snack. Dates are super sweet. And yeah, this recipe, again, like these recipes are quick, easy. Mm-hmm. They do not take that much time to do. So, I mean, we can just make a stuffed date right now. So I just have Medjool dates. They have their pits in. So I'm just going to take a pair of scissors, literally, and cut the date open, pull out the pit. And then I've got some vegan cream cheese that I've mixed with some maple syrup and some fresh thyme and a bit of salt. And I'm literally, this is a Ziploc bag. It does not have to be fancy, that I'm going to cut, maybe, if the scissors will work. That would be nice.
0: There you go, you got it. And Elizabeth won me over. There were some great vegan cream cheeses that we were trying, and she did find a few that actually tasted just like regular cream cheese. So they're out there, good alternatives for sure.
1: There are tons of vegan alternatives, and they, I mean, these days they taste delicious.
0: They do.
1: So all we're gonna do is just literally just get a good amount of that cream cheese going in that date. Delicious. Mm. And then I've got some pistachios that I just chopped up, and those go right on top. And then I have some more thyme. So there's thyme in the cream cheese, and then we're just gonna do a little bit of thyme on top.
0: That was too easy.
1: And
0: I should have been timing
1: that. Like, they're
0: that.
1: So cute, aren't they?
0: That's great.
1: So, yeah.
0: And it's filling. Like, I think oftentimes we think, well, if we're not getting our meat or our chicken or anything in our diet, we're going to still be hungry. Mm-hmm. But this satisfies that, and hopefully if you do this the right way, there's got to be a way you're still reaching that calorie goal, that protein goal, right?
1: Yeah.
0: Okay.
1: Yeah, definitely.
0: And then explain to me also, when people go on your website, are they seeing the breakdown of, you know, the recipes, the alternatives to buy, the time? Like, how does that look on your site?
1: Yeah, so this is something, I know that it can seem really intimidating to start eating this way, and it doesn't, again, it doesn't have to be crazy complicated, mm-hmm. and I tried to with all of my recipes, write down, okay, here's recommendations for what type of vegan cream cheese to buy, where you can find it in the store. I will often say, like, okay, here's the aisle that you need to walk down to get this product. And then step-by-step instructions, I include photographs and usually videos of how to do each step. And there, it makes it so easy for people to do. So all the information is on my website with these recipes and, yeah, plenty of others.
0: Awesome. And can you just give us your website, if you don't mind, now?
1: Yes. It is at elizabethstable.com.
0: Amazing. So at this time, I thought this would be very fitting. Elizabeth wrote this litany for food freedom, maybe in, like, maybe a minute. Can you just explain the vision and the draw to write this litany and where the inspiration came from?
1: Yeah. Yeah, so I know that a lot of people, I mean, there's so many issues that people have around food. Food is a hard topic sometimes, and people can have anxiety around food. People can have disordered eating with food. And I mean, these are really serious things and really important mm-hmm. things, and things that we should be taking to prayer, especially if we're struggling with these, with the addition of, if you need counseling or professional help, obviously seek professional help. But so I just wanted to write this litany as a way to sort of dispel some of the anxieties that we can have around food, and just really focus back on the beautiful relationship that we can have with food.
0: Mm-hmm. Wonderful. Well, to end this episode with you, again, these recipes are so, you can tell that they're well-crafted with your faith and also with what you enjoy to eat. So thank you for all the work that you're doing. Yeah. But for everyone who is at home and those in the audience, the way litanies work are there's a call and response. So I'm going to have Elizabeth lead us in this litany. She's going to say the first part, and then we'll be the ones responding with, "Deliver me, Jesus," for the first half.
1: I can introduce what that'd the be great. Response is.
0: Yeah. Right,
1: so for this part, the response is, "Deliver me, Jesus. From the fear of being judged for what I'm eating.
0: Deliver me, Jesus.
1: From the fear of being judged for what I'm not eating.
0: Deliver me, Jesus.
1: from anxiety of eating

0: public.
1: Deliver me, Jesus.
0: From the fear of eating alone.
1: Deliver me, Jesus.
0: From the belief that my worth is in my weight.
1: Deliver me, Jesus.
0: From the belief that I am too skinny.
1: Deliver me, Jesus.

0: my relationship with you.
1: Deliver me, Jesus.
0: Now the response is, Jesus, grant me the grace to live in freedom, that I may honor you with my body.
1: Jesus, grant me the grace to live in freedom,
0: that I may choose foods that nourish my body and soul.
1: Jesus, grant me the grace to live in freedom,
0: that I may love the body that you gave me.
1: Jesus, grant me the grace to live in freedom,
0: that I may choose to eat when I'm hungry and stop when I'm full.
1: Jesus, grant me the grace to live in freedom,
0: that I may learn to treat my body like a temple of the Holy Spirit.
1: Jesus, grant me the grace to live in freedom,
0: that I may enjoy eating food without anxiety.
1: Jesus, grant me the grace to live in freedom,
0: that food may bring me closer to my family and friends.
1: Jesus, grant me the grace to live in freedom,
0: that I may let go of unhealthy attachments to food.
1: Jesus, grant me the grace to live in freedom,
0: that I may honor your body as the most important thing I consume.
1: Jesus, grant me the grace to live in freedom. Well, Elizabeth, thank you for all your good work and for taking the time to cook all of this today.
0: Yeah.
1: And for all of you at home and in person, thank you for joining us here today on Anchored. We hope you can join us again for our next episode. God bless you all. And for our live studio audience, hang around, for we have a giveaway from Made by Bit and a chance to meet Elizabeth and to taste test some of our food. God bless you all, and we will see you next time.

I remember a priest one time said, if you want to be happy, be holy. If you want to be really happy, be really holy. If you want to be really, really, really, really happy, be a saint. Do you want your children to be happy? Well, of course you do. So you yourself must be very, very holy and teach them how to be holy. But it starts when they are young, and the example that you set, plant roots, plant deep, deep roots. If they're just expressing their doubts about the faith, ask them to look into it. Pull out the Catechism of the Catholic Church. That's absolutely huge. But another thing is to pray. Parents, you have to pray. And I know some people get a little annoyed. Oh, Father, can't I do any more than that? Well, what's more than prayer? Prayer is much more powerful than we often realize. So you have to pray, and pray how to talk to your children. Sometimes we could say something, it'll close a heart. Other times we can say the same thing, and it'll plant a seed. Another thing is know how and when to let go. So now if your children are still living at home, I would say you got to come to Mass. You're living under my roof, my rules, you got to come to Mass. When your children are under 18, they're your children. You know that they do need to do what you say. If your children leave the faith, know that that's not a reflection on you. So learn how to let go and let God. We can't save ourselves. Only God can save us. Jesus Christ is the only Savior. So we need to let go and let Him save us.

0: St. Jerome was born around 347 in modern-day Slovenia. He is one of the greatest scripture scholars, doctors, and fathers of the Catholic Church. He said, "Ignorance of scripture is ignorance of Christ." He is known to have translated the entire Bible, which was written in Hebrew, Aramaic, and Greek, into the Latin language, so that the faithful could read and understand God's word. He was an incredibly intelligent man who traveled through many lands such as Rome, Trier, Antioch, and Bethlehem. As he journeyed through these lands, he pursued theological studies, was baptized, became a monk, founded a monastery, and received holy orders. When he finally settled down in Bethlehem, he dedicated the rest of his life to translate the Old and New Testaments. St. Jerome died at around 420. He is the patron saint of biblical scholars, translators, students, and librarians. St. Jerome, pray for us.
1: Hi everyone, I'm Kevin Elson. We have a treat for you this week as we make a return to Our Lady of Victory Basilica and National Shrine in Lackawanna, New York. This incredible basilica was built by an extraordinary

extraordinary man, Venerable Monsignor Nelson Baker. This basilica and the charity work that was and continues to be done in this area is a testament to this humble priest. So please join us to see the beauty of this basilica and learn more about Father Baker on Catholic TV, America's Catholic Television Network.

0: The angel of the Lord declared to Mary,
1: and she conceived of the Holy Spirit.
0: Hail Mary, full of grace, the Lord is with thee. Blessed art thou among women, and blessed is the fruit of thy womb, Jesus.
1: Holy Mary, Mother of God, pray for us sinners, now and at the hour of our death. Amen.
0: Behold, the handmaid of the Lord.
1: Be it done unto me according to thy word.
0: Hail Mary, full of grace, the Lord is with thee. Blessed art thou among women, and blessed is the fruit of thy womb, Jesus.
1: Holy Mary, Mother of God, pray for us sinners, now and at the hour of our death. Amen.
0: And the Word was made flesh,
1: and dwelt among us.
0: Hail Mary, full of grace, the Lord is with thee. Blessed art thou among women, and blessed is the fruit of thy womb, Jesus.
1: Holy Mary, Mother of God, pray for us sinners, now and at the hour of our death. Amen.
0: Pray for us, O Holy Mother of God,
1: that we may be made worthy of the promises of Christ.
0: Let us pray. Pour forth, we beseech thee, O Lord, thy grace into our hearts, that we, to whom the incarnation of Christ, thy Son, was made known by the message of an angel, may by his passion and cross be brought to the glory of his resurrection, through Christ our Lord.
1: Amen.

0: Welcome to The Fifth. I'm Danielle Bean here with Carolee McGrath and Rachel Balducci. How are you girls?
1: Good. How are you?
2: Feeling old.
0: Feeling old? Well, I'm glad you brought that up because we're going to talk about getting old here today and what a joy it is to get old.
1: What an honor.
0: Yes. And when I think about what a joy it is to get old, I think of Carolee.
2: Yes. So, thank you.
0: No offense. Yeah, tell
2: me. Few tricks. I use some mascara on my grays, so don't zoom in. Okay.
0: Oh, wow. You don't get that professionally touched up?
2: Not yet.
0: Wow.
2: Not yet.
0: It's just a few strands.
2: I use a $12.99 like root touch up. Of course, my eyes are going, so I don't know if I got them.
0: We need some footage of that in the green room. Yeah. So putting mascara on her hair.
2: Yeah. So I use that. But no. Okay. So the joys of getting older. I mean, definitely things change, right? My eyes are going.
0: There's a lot of unjoys.
2: There's a lot of.
1: I'm sad that you don't have your readers with you.
2: Oh, those are fun.
1: You rock those.
2: I do. Maybe for the second part of this, we'll get in the break. Things like aches and pains that you never knew you had. I never knew I had certain muscles before in my life.
0: And
2: all of a sudden, I'm like, my goodness.
0: Yeah.
2: But what a joy. How grateful we have to be, right? This is the gist. It's Catholic TV. We love Jesus.
0: Right.
2: So, of course, I'm grateful for the wrinkles and the time and all that stuff in between, right? I mean, so... I don't know why you started with me because I'm just getting
0: flustered
2: now.
0: No, we'll go to Rachel then. Okay. We'll give you a break.
2: Thank you.
0: So let's just talk about it a little bit because we were talking, I think, just the other night, you and I, and about how like this is ridiculous. I mean, I'm 17 years old.
1: Like, I know. Like, I remember my dad telling me that years ago, like that. Like, he was in his 40s, and I worked with him at a summer job. We were both at an ecology lab. It was great. And I remember him just sort of telling me that he still felt like an age 20 years younger than he was. And I was like, that makes no sense. Well, of course, at the time,
0: really
1: I was like 20-something, you know. And,
0: sure.
1: And it was like, I feel 20. So, of course, you know. And it's like, you get older, and you're like... The number, okay, it doesn't go all the way back to 17, but it is a great point. It's this feeling of like, I mean, it cracks me up when I have to scroll to like put my date of birth in, and I'm like, what?
0: It's like spinning on the Price is Right.
1: Yeah. Oh,
2: but I have to put my glasses on first before I start to scroll.
1: So I do feel like that's kind of this thing that like we're becoming aware of, which is like in the words of Chenua Achebe, things fall apart. Like the name of his, it's just amazing. Chenua Achebe. It's a great novel, but the title of it is called Things Fall Apart, and that is how I feel about
0: Things Fall Apart.
1: Things.
0: I know, right?
1: Hairs popping up, leaving.

0: Grays.
1: Yeah.
2: Yeah. No, yeah. those are the downsides for sure. But there are, like you were mentioning at the beginning, there are upsides. And one thing that I always think of when I think about gratitude, like my birthday, sometimes you don't like the number that it is and you feel like, oh my goodness, how did I get here? And yet, oh my goodness, I got here. I know. What a gift. What a blessing.
1: I know.
2: But at the same time, I like to look back and sometimes think, I wouldn't trade for being back in my 20s with that worldview. I feel like I've learned so much.
3: Yeah.
2: I feel like I've grown in wisdom in ways that I certainly don't always recognize, but I can every once in a while see something that I wrote a long time ago or something and think, I'm such a different person now. But then also I have a certain level of comfort in my own skin that I think you can only get with the passage of time. Once you reach a certain level of maturity, you begin to realize, oh, that doesn't really matter. Or what other people are thinking about me doesn't really matter. Yeah. Or I need to be true to myself. And you kind of grow in that kind of personal strength.
0: I think some of the problem is as we get older, and I know I feel this with my friends when we talk, it's like, what do I do now? For so many years, I've been changing diapers or going to preschool or doing drop-offs, and now my kids don't need me. So there is that element of, oh gosh, now what? And then sometimes I feel like that's when I feel old. I mean, I don't feel that old because, I mean, I do. But I mean, my baby is still 13 and he needs me. And I often say, oh, I'd go back in a heartbeat. But no, I wouldn't. Because look at all these things that my kids have accomplished and all these experiences that they've had. I would rob them from becoming the young men and women that they've become.
2: Right.
0: But I do think there has to be some wisdom, and I'm sure both of you can share. What do you do when you get to that spot where you're in between? You don't have grandchildren yet, although you do.
2: Yeah.
0: And you're not needed as much. Sometimes, you know, sadness can creep in a little bit.
1: Oh, for sure.
3: I think so, too. I'm in this weird stage where, like, forever, I've always had, like, the afternoons and evenings are, like, the busiest time of the day. You know, like, you get even when your kids are little, it's, like, the witching hours of, like, getting people fed, bathed, put into bed. And all of a sudden, it's, like, I'm still in this mode where I am mentally at home, and nobody's at home because they're out doing activities. But it's like, I feel like I need to be there. So there is this funny little shift that starts to happen. You're like, I'm available because this is what I've done for the last 29 years.
1: But no one
3: needs you. Nobody needs me. But I also
2: someone
3: can't,
2: needs
3: I can't be out just gallivanting, you know? Like, it is a funny, weird in-between space. And I know you guys know that I went back to school a few years ago and I'm working on my PhD. And I remember kind of having this moment where I was like, am I too old for this? And I remember Paul being so dismissive of that idea. Like, no, you're not too old. And, like, you totally have to do it. And to your point of, like, getting to this place where you don't really care what people think, one, I don't feel too old. Like, even sitting in the classroom with all these, like, undergrads, some of my classes, I'm, like, in there with undergrads. And it's like, oh, well, here I am.
2: Right.
3: And you kind of get out of your own way. Like, I really am not going to waste any more energy worrying about the, you know, does somebody else think this is weird? You know, like, if you and your spouse are, like, in agreement on things, you to be at peace. And I really feel like, you know, the Lord has new and exciting plans for us in all these seasons.
2: Right.
3: Like, the vocation of motherhood is beautiful. And then as what that looks like shifts, there's, like, new and exciting stuff for us. And that's really exciting. That's so fun, you know?
2: Yeah, absolutely. I think there are so many different ways that we live out our motherhood. And it looks different through our whole lives. And even, you know, women who never physically bear children are still called to be mothers. We have this capacity to mother. I always like to talk about it like a verb, right? We mother.
0: We do.
2: And this is what we do. It means loving other people with our unique capacity for life-giving, self-giving love. We're built for that. And so that changes. So if you're finding yourself in an awkward place, like, what do I do now? I think just bringing that to prayer and asking God, who am I meant to love right now? Such an important thing to be doing. Great conversation. We're going to continue it in a moment. But first, I had the opportunity to sit down with author Maria Johnson. You gave us this limoncello, which was a lot of fun.
3: That was fun.
1: It was a beer?
3: It was a beer.
4: It was like a seltzer. It's like a seltzer. It's like a lemony seltzer.
3: And I liked it a lot more than I thought because I love limoncello and I love beer. I did not think that I would like the two of them together. And it was good.
2: And I love limoncello. I do not love beer.
3: Okay.
2: And I happily landed on this side. So I thought it was really good.
4: Yeah.
2: But it was a flavor sensation.
3: Yeah. It was.
2: Author Maria Johnson is joining me here today on The Gist. Maria, welcome. So glad you're here.
1: I'm so glad to be with you today, Danielle.
2: Yeah, you've been on the Gist before. You've been a friend for a long time. I was super excited recently to see your newest book. You have several, but this newest book

0: a beautiful second act, which is looking at saints who can inspire us with the stories of how they lived their best lives in the second half. So I love this. I love this positive take on aging. What inspired you to start this book?
1: Well, I had taken an early retirement from teaching and was doing a couple of other things. I took on a part-time job at CatholicMom.com, and I was doing another, you know, a little bit of writing here and there. But I wasn't really feeling tremendously fulfilled. And then the pandemic hit, and we just kind of found ourselves floundering a little bit. Mm-hmm. And I did what I love to do. I turned to the saints to find inspiration. And I realized that there are so many women saints who did extraordinary things in the second half of their lives. And so that's what I focused on. And I thought, well, here's a companion for my second act, maybe my third act. if you look at one of the women that I talk about who just passed away, Sister Jean from Loyola, who was well known for their for being the chaplain for the men's basketball team. Yeah. And she lived to be 106, and she had like seven acts, because every time she thought that she was going to retire, they called her into service again, and she joyfully entered into whatever that next act was. And I said, well, there's inspiration for me. I can do this.
0: Yeah. So maybe just describe your kind of life arc a little bit, because you mentioned that you raised kids, you had this early retirement. What came for you next after that?
1: Well, I had some, like I said, I started writing. I had always wanted to be a writer. As a young woman, I just wrote lots and lots of things, nonfiction, fiction, novels. I have somewhere out in the web somewhere is a science fiction novel that I wrote. but I never could get traditionally published, and I really so wanted to do that. And I realized in those years, raising my family and then, you know, supporting my husband as he entered into some business opportunities, that that I had this gift that the Lord had given me in writing, and I just wasn't using it. And so I started to write in the Catholic, you know, in the Catholic market. And it was in those early days when Twitter was just born, and we were having porch parties, and the Catholic community was very tight-knit. And so I made a lot of contacts and was, you know, found myself doing retreats, you know, giving retreats and giving talks. And I wrote a book about saints. I wrote a book about the Blessed Mother. I wrote another book about saints and superheroes. And I said, well, here's the season of my life that I'm in. I need to write this book for me.
0: Right.
1: And so that's where I found these companions. And it's funny because you said, you know, I think part of the subtitle of the book is Aging with Grace. Mm-hmm. And it's really a book for anybody in transition.
0: Right.
1: You know, there's always something new coming. Maybe you're entering into a marriage. Maybe you're deciding to go back to school. Any kind of transition is an opportunity.
0: Yeah, but transition's hard. Change is hard.
1: Even
0: when it's change for the good. So what might you say to somebody who's kind of in one of those transition periods in her life right now, whether it's retirement and looking at what's ahead, or the kids are grown, or, you know, your kids are getting on a school bus for the first time and you're kind of finding yourself with a little time? What kind of advice would you give to somebody who's not sure what's next?
1: Well, you know, be gentle with yourself. The Lord has a plan for you. And I think that, you know, the hardest prayer is, "Thy will be done," right? That, because so much of the unknown is scary for us.
0: Right.
1: But God has us, you know, He has us in the palm of His hand. And so, you know, jump into it, go forth boldly, you know, and courageously. And I think that that's what you'd find in the women that I feature in the book, not just the saints, but also just everyday women who have done extraordinary things because they had a calling and they followed it. And so, you know, it's not a surprise that the Lord places these things in our hearts. You know, maybe sit a little bit in silence and listen to what that next thing might be.
0: Yeah, that's perfect advice. I think anybody could really benefit from doing that during a time of change. So you share the stories of these saints in the book. Do you have a particular favorite one? I mean, they're all so encouraging and inspiring.
1: Well, okay, so uniquely, they tend to be older women, and they tend to be, you know, in the second half of their lives. Mm-hmm. But I end the book with a very young saint, Saint Elizabeth of the Trinity, who died at 26. But the reason that I chose her is because I think that that's the best advice to end the book with. She very sweetly had a correspondence with her superior who was struggling with her own transitions and with her leadership. And St. Elizabeth said to her, "Let yourself be loved." And I think that those are the most powerful words. You know, the Lord loves us. The Blessed Mother loves us. We have this holy family that loves us. Let yourself be loved. And I think that that's the best advice to give any woman or any man really in transition.
0: Yeah.
1: That it's going to be okay.
0: Yeah. Let yourself be loved by God in that. I think that's really beautiful advice. And I actually didn't know that quote, so that's going to be staying with me. So, but you mentioned aging gracefully. And this is something women have a really complicated relationship with aging, especially in a culture that prizes youth above all things. There, you know, women can, in the second half of life, begin to feel irrelevant, maybe, that there's not room for them in the culture. Have you experienced that? And what is your response to it?
1: That's such a great question, because I think that once we start really examining what our role is and as we get older, you know, we're wise not because we're smart, but because we have a whole lifetime of experience. And we know that, A, that things will be all right. My father used to always say, six months from now, nobody's going to remember, you know, the faux pas that you did. And it's true, because people tend to be more self-absorbed than they are, you know, but you do extend that grace to other people. So extend it to yourself. But, you know, aging with grace is the ability to understand where you are in your season. You know, like I have grandkids, as you do, and there's a reason why we don't bear children after a certain age, because they exhaust me. I love them.
0: Completely.
1: But they can be very active, and I'm not as active anymore. And so I think aging with grace is knowing what the limitations are and not letting them be daunting, just working with them, you know? So if they want to play outside, we can play outside, and I'll toss the ball with you for a little while, right up until I get too tired to do it, and then I'll sit down and let you throw it at the wall.
2: 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For more information, I invite you to visit our website, vocationsboston.org, or to follow us on Facebook or Instagram at Vocations Boston. Thank you.
3: Hi, everyone. I'm Colette. Join us this Friday on This is the Day as Father Tony Stevens from the National Shrine of Our Lady of Champion joins us to discuss a historic year for the shrine out in Wisconsin, where Mary appeared, including the opening of the canonization cause for Adele Breeze, the Shrine Rosary Confraternity, and the miracle of the Great Fire. 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
1: If they want to play outside, we can play outside, and I'll toss the ball with you for a little while, right up until I get too tired to do it, and then I'll sit down and let you throw it at the wall. So, still being present, but knowing my limitations. You know, of course, except in pickleball. I will play pickleball and court disaster.
0: Well, that's keeping you very active, I'm sure, as well as the grandchildren. Do you have women in your life that you feel like they exemplify this kind of bold taking on what's next, or, you know, embracing the fact that they're aging, but there are new opportunities with that? Are there women that inspire you in your real life?
1: Yes, certainly. Well, so the women in my family, for, you know, at the top of the list, you know, I have a very dramatic immigration story. And so to know my grandmother's history and to know my mother's history and my aunt's histories is very encouraging, to know that you step into the unknown with courage and with faith in God. Mm-hmm. But also, I am blessed to be surrounded by beautiful women of faith who are my soul sisters. And so they are also wonderful resources. You are one. You know, these women that I can see, I see you on social media, I see what you're doing, I find encouragement in your words. And so it's a beautiful walking with a lot of the women in my life who are faith-filled and who walk with me, and I with them.
0: And it strikes me as you're saying this that we all do have those beautiful examples, but it's important to tell them, right? So I have to tell you, you're one of mine.
1: Oh, and, thank you.
0: And then
1: you.
0: Also remembering that the Blessed Virgin Mary is such a beautiful example of this. We don't know, I don't think, we don't know how old she was when she died, but mm-hmm. she certainly was boldly going into the next whatever it was that God was calling her to.
1: That's right. That fiat, you know, that fiat that she gave was a daily one. If you think about it, and it's what we do in our vocation as wives and mothers and now as grandmothers, that we give this daily yes.
0: Right. Yeah, that's what we're called to do. It's very challenging in some seasons of life, and yet that's what we're called to do. The next right thing, get up again and say yes again to what God has planned. Well, Maria, I love that God had planned for you to bring this book into the world. Where can people find out more about you and your work?
1: Well, you can find me at mariamjohnson.com. I'm the media editor at catholicmom.com, so that's a lot of fun.
0: Excellent.
1: And I just write on Substack and other places.
0: Yeah, people will be bumping into you online, but yes, mariamjohnson.com. Check it out. Thank you, Maria, for coming on the show to share about this, and thank you for your beautiful, joy-filled example of embracing the second half of life.
1: Thank you.
0: Welcome back. We're continuing our conversation now about growing older, the opportunities, the benefits, the joys, also some of the struggles in that stage of life. And you can find yourself kind of in that awkward in-between, wondering what you're called to next. One of the things that I know often people are called to next is caring for our own parents, because as we're aging, they're very much aging and have different needs. How are your parents doing, Carol Lee?
4: My parents are doing well. I'll tell you what, my dad, who's 84, will tell you he's like 87. Because he likes to he likes to go up a few years so that people can be like, no way!
5: You
4: look great! Look at you! So the second he turns, let's say he turns 84, he's 85.
0: Oh my
4: like,
0: God.
4: Then, like right out
0: Super
4: of the gates.
0: Funny.
4: Yeah, he's very funny. And he'll tell you. But he's doing fantastic. My mom's doing well. I mean, she loves the gist, but definitely have slowed down. They're not... I mean, you just think like 10 years ago, that seems like such a long time, but it also doesn't seem like such a long time, and it makes such a difference.
0: I know.
4: You know, and just on how active and things that they were. And obviously, they're not as active. Mm-hmm. But, you know, I give my sister a lot of credit because both of my sister's kids are married, young adults, and she does a brunt of the work with my parents, especially my dad. Because he's tricky. He's mm-hmm. like, no, I feel fine. And so she's really good at like tracking him down and having him tell the truth. No,
0: yes.
4: You don't feel, what are your numbers? You know, mm-hmm. so she's very, very good at that. But I feel like, you know, that's definitely the stage that I'm moving into as
0: right.
4: My youngest is going to go to high school next year, for sure.
0: Yeah, it's a big
4: and
0: responsibility.
4: Yep.
0: Yeah, you went through that with your parents who are now gone.
6: Yes.
0: But you went through a whole, I mean... Gosh,
6: yeah. I mean, I really feel like the last 5 or 6 years really were like the very much the middle place, like caring for our kids. Some of them were going through some pretty intense stuff. And then all of a sudden it's like we're getting them through that. And then our parents start to have needs. And, I know I've mentioned like I was the primary caregiver for my mom after my dad died unexpectedly. And he was the healthy one, you know. And so mm-hmm. it's a real... intense season. There is grace, you know, but like walking along beside your aging parents, it's not something you think about, I think, necessarily in your 30s or even 40s. And
0: right.
6: all of a sudden I was like, this is a whole thing. And now it is interesting. Paul and I, we miss our parents so much. And then there's this sense of relief in that we walked beside them and we did what God asked us to do. Like we kind of journeyed with them, got them to Jesus, and feeling again, not that it was always perfect or beautiful, but there was grace for it. And,
0: for sure.
6: And that feeling of grateful for the opportunity to get to do that. But whole books are written on this and caregiving, burnout, mm-hmm. boundaries. Like if anybody out there is going through this, to really be kind to yourself, have support. If you've got siblings, make sure they're carrying the load as well.
0: Right?
6: And we had that experience as well, as like making sure we don't take on things all on our own. That we don't need to.
0: And sometimes when something like that is so overwhelming, we forget that God only promises us our daily bread.
6: Yes.
0: He gives you grace sufficient for the day, and that is it, right?
6: That's such a
0: sometimes
6: good
0: we want it all stored up, or we're thinking about what's going to happen 10 years from now, and you don't know, but God is present there with you in that hard thing that you're doing right now, and he's giving you sufficient grace for that, even if it feels like you're floundering. So I think knowing that he's present in that is really helpful, but then also just being honest with, friends, family, if it's hard for you, it is a lot. You know, I was thinking as you were describing kind of being in between two worlds, you're kind of still raising your kids and your parents need you in different ways. There was one time I acutely felt that when we took Dan's dad

0: out for his birthday, and this was a few years ago, and he was living in assisted living at the time, and we went and we picked him up, we brought him out for dinner, and some of my young adult kids came, and who had two little babies, right? And so we're sitting at this table, and I've got, you know, Grandpa Bean over here, and then little babies over here, and it was chaos at this table, and Grandpa was like trying to feed the baby stuff that she shouldn't have. It was just so crazy, and I just remember feeling like, my gosh, after that dinner, I was like, wow, we were all over the place. When I finally got Grandpa back to his room, he was exhausted from all of the commotion.
1: Yeah.
0: And I was like, that was really something. But I really felt like the fullness of life in all of its spectrum, here we are, present in it. It's such a gift. And yet sometimes in the moment, it feels overwhelming. It feels chaotic.
1: Yeah.
2: But you also have some pretty special things that have happened to you in the last few years. How many grandchildren do you have?
0: Yeah, we just had our seventh right before coming.
2: Are you old enough?
1: Amazing. It's really crazy, the shift, because I was thinking, like, the first season you were pregnant, which is just amazing.
2: Baby Joe.
1: I know. And then by the, well, half the season you were, because then the second half you had the baby.
2: He appeared.
0: Magically.
1: We all had all of our kids at home when the show started, and we were living like such a different season. And how much can change. And so it's just like, you know, that like kind of learning to be in the moment, like in, like Jesus is with us right now, and we're always, it's so easy to be looking ahead or looking behind. And it's like, you know, if you are going through a hard season, it's not going to last forever, you know, and it's amazing how much has changed for the three of us, you know, in the last few years. Like, time marches on, and it's great. My son Charlie was asking me the other day what my favorite parenting season had been. Like, what was the age that I liked most with the kids? And I was like, honestly, the season that we're in right now, like, because I guess I don't want to look back and be like,
2: You were cuter then. I've said it once or twice.
1: I don't know.
2: I liked you better then.
1: I feel like I always had somebody complicated, so, you know. But, you know, like, enjoying, like, as the kids get older, just how much fun that is.
0: Wait,
1: you
0: how
1: know?
0: Big is baby Joey?
2: Baby Joey's 13.
0: Oh, my gosh.
2: He's, yeah, he's, a,
0: we need
2: he's
0: to have
2: adorable.
0: Him come on,
2: baby Joey is so cute. Yeah,
0: he's as old as the show.
2: I know.
1: I wonder if he ever appeared, like, as a newborn on the show. Did you have him? Did you bring him on
2: did
1: set?
2: Did he ever appear?
0: I don't know.
2: We have pictures of him in the green room. Because one of your, did Gabby take care of him?
0: It was Juliet.
2: It was Juliet. Okay. Who has how many kids?
0: She just had her third.
1: Wow.
0: Little Colby.
1: That's amazing.
0: I know.
2: She took care of baby Joe.
0: I know. And now she's taking care of her own. Just life moves on, whether you're ready or not.
1: You know?
2: And we have to be grateful for it, right?
1: That's what you got to focus on. Instead of, like, comparing all the ways skin was, like, 20 years ago.
0: Yeah. Forget what your skin was like 20 years ago. Right. That's nobody's business.
2: My mother-in-law always used to say, God lets you forget. Which is such a great line.
0: It is a grace. Sometimes it is a grace to forget.
2: God lets you forget.
0: Absolutely true. Such a fun conversation. Thank you so much, ladies. We want to thank Maria Johnson for joining us on today's shows. And thank you, too, for being here. Be sure to tune in again next time when we'll be here to

0: St. Jerome was born around 347 in modern-day Slovenia. He is one of the greatest scripture scholars, doctors, and fathers of the Catholic Church. He said, "Ignorance of scripture is ignorance of Christ." He is known to have translated the entire Bible, which was written in Hebrew, Aramaic, and Greek, into the Latin language, so that the faithful could read and understand God's word. He was an incredibly intelligent man who traveled through many lands such as Rome, Trier, Antioch, and Bethlehem. As he journeyed through these lands, he pursued theological studies, was baptized, became a monk, founded a monastery, and received holy orders. When he finally settled down in Bethlehem, he dedicated the rest of his life to translate the Old and New Testaments. St. Jerome died at around 420. He is the patron saint of biblical scholars, translators, students, and librarians. St. Jerome, pray for us.
1: In the Gospel of John, Jesus tells his disciples that his flesh is true food and his blood is true drink. Though we can't see this reality with our eyes, we believe that at every Mass, the bread and wine truly become the body and blood of Jesus Christ.
2: For this is my body.
1: In Presencia, we'll look at stories of Eucharistic miracles, times when the reality of the true presence became perceptible to the senses. You'll hear about consecrated bread that began to bleed, wine that became blood, scientific studies which found human heart tissue in communion hosts,

Hello, I'm Bishop David Bonner, Bishop of the Diocese of Youngstown, and I welcome you to this beautiful mother church of our diocese, St. Columba Cathedral, where we will now pray the glorious mysteries of the Rosary. The word behold is one that is used by the angel Gabriel at the Annunciation. Mary uses the same word in her response to the angel. John the Baptist utters this same word in his preaching when he points to the Lamb of God. And at the foot of the cross, Jesus speaks this word to his mother and the disciple whom he loved, as he invites them to look at each other. What does it mean to behold? The word behold means to see or observe, to maintain looking or to gaze upon. In this praying of the Rosary, we pause to behold the mystery in the life of Jesus with the accompaniment of Mary, as we together engage in this prayerful devotion addressed to our mother. May our prayer and reflection help us to not only know Jesus more fully, but may it also enable us to behold his presence in the mysteries of our lives, along with the care and concern of our Blessed Virgin Mary. In the name of the Father, and of the Son, and of the Holy Spirit, amen. I believe in God, the Father Almighty, creator of heaven and earth, and in his Son, Jesus Christ, his only Son, our Lord, who was conceived by the Holy Spirit, born of the Virgin Mary, suffered under Pontius Pilate, was crucified, died, and was buried, descended into hell. On the third day, he rose again from the dead. He ascended into heaven and is seated at the right hand of God the Father Almighty. From there, he will come to judge the living and the dead. I believe in the Holy Spirit, the Holy Catholic Church, the communion of saints, the forgiveness of sins, the resurrection of the body, and life everlasting. Amen. Our Father, who art in heaven, hallowed be thy name. Thy kingdom come, thy will be done, on earth as it is in heaven. Give us this day our daily bread, and forgive us our trespasses, as we forgive those who trespass against us. And lead us not into temptation, but deliver us from evil. Amen. Hail Mary, full of grace, the Lord is with thee. Blessed art thou among women, and blessed is the fruit of thy womb, Jesus. Holy Mary, Mother of God, pray for us sinners, now and at the hour of our death. Amen. Hail Mary, full of grace, the Lord is with thee. Blessed art thou among women, and blessed is the fruit of thy womb, Jesus. Holy Mary, Mother of God, pray for us sinners, now and at the hour of our death. Amen. Hail Mary, full of grace, the Lord is with thee. Blessed art thou among women, and blessed is the fruit of thy womb, Jesus. Holy Mary, Mother of God, pray for us sinners, now and at the hour of our death. Amen. Glory be to the Father, and to the Son, and to the Holy Spirit, as it was in the beginning, is now, and ever shall be, world without end. Amen. The glorious mysteries of the Rosary, the resurrection of Jesus from the dead. We behold the good news of the empty tomb and Jesus' triumph over sin and death. He is alive. He is risen. Alleluia. The surprise of the resurrection brings joy and hope to the sadness and despair of our lives. Jesus' Easter greeting of peace to all those whom he encounters unleashes the promise of new life. In this mystery, we behold and we pray for the fruit of faith. As we endure suffering and death in our own lives, may we be blessed with an abundant Easter faith in the Paschal mystery that yields Easter peace. And may we be strengthened to go forth and to share this good news and peace with the whole world. Our Father, who art in heaven, hallowed be thy name. Thy kingdom come, thy will be done, on earth as it is in heaven. Give us this day our daily bread, and forgive us our trespasses, as we forgive those who trespass against us. And lead us not into temptation, but deliver us from evil. Amen. Hail Mary, full of grace, the Lord is with thee. Blessed art thou among women, and blessed is the fruit of thy womb, Jesus. Holy Mary, Mother of God, pray for us sinners, now and at the hour of our death. Amen. Hail Mary, full of grace, the Lord is with thee.
Blessed art thou among women, and blessed is the fruit of thy womb, Jesus. Holy Mary, Mother of God, pray for us sinners, now and at the hour of our death. Amen. Hail Mary, full of grace, the Lord is with thee. Blessed art thou among women, and blessed is the fruit of thy womb, Jesus. Holy Mary, Mother of God, pray for us sinners, now and at the hour of our death. Amen. Hail Mary, full of grace, the Lord is with thee. Blessed art thou among women, and blessed is the fruit of thy womb, Jesus. Holy Mary, Mother of God, pray for us sinners, now and at the hour of our death. Amen. Hail Mary, full of grace, the Lord is with thee. Blessed art thou among women, and blessed is the fruit of thy womb, Jesus. Holy Mary, Mother of God, pray for us sinners, now and at the hour of our death. Amen. Hail Mary, full of grace, the Lord is with thee. Blessed art thou among women, and blessed is the fruit of thy womb, Jesus. Holy Mary, Mother of God, pray for us sinners, now and at the hour of our death. Amen. Hail Mary, full of grace, the Lord is with thee. Blessed art thou among women, and blessed is the fruit of thy womb, Jesus. Holy Mary, Mother of God, pray for us sinners, now and at the hour of our death. Amen. Hail Mary, full of grace, the Lord is with thee. Blessed art thou among women, and blessed is the fruit of thy womb, Jesus. Holy Mary, Mother of God, pray for us sinners, now and at the hour of our death. Amen. Hail Mary, full of grace, the Lord is with thee. Blessed art thou among women, and blessed is the fruit of thy womb, Jesus. Holy Mary, Mother of God, pray for us sinners, now and at the hour of our death. Amen. Glory be to the Father, and to the Son, and to the Holy Spirit, as it was in the beginning, is now, and ever shall be, world without end. Amen. O my Jesus, forgive us our sins, save us from the fires of hell, lead all souls to heaven, especially those in most need of your mercy. The ascension of Jesus into heaven. We behold the sight of Jesus triumphantly ascending into heaven to be at the Father's right hand in glory. Jesus' glorious ascension brings with it a moment of great responsibility to all those who follow him to continue his mission in word and deed. And yet, grace will come with that responsibility. In this mystery, we behold and we pray for the fruit of hope. In the darkness and uncertainty of this world, may we be blessed with an overflowing Easter hope that never disappoints, but always moves us forward according to God's plan. And may we be empowered to embody this hope in our thoughts, words, and deeds. Our Father, who art in heaven, hallowed be thy name. Thy kingdom come, thy will be done, on earth as it is in heaven. Give us this day our daily bread, and forgive us our trespasses, as we forgive those who trespass against us. And lead us not into temptation, but deliver us from evil. Amen. Hail Mary, full of grace, the Lord is with thee. Blessed art thou among women, and blessed is the fruit of thy womb, Jesus. Holy Mary, Mother of God, pray for us sinners, now and at the hour of our death. Amen. Hail Mary, full of grace, the Lord is with thee. Blessed art thou among women, and blessed is the fruit of thy womb, Jesus. Holy Mary, Mother of God, pray for us sinners, now and at the hour of our death. Amen. Hail Mary, full of grace, the Lord is with thee. Blessed art thou among women, and blessed is the fruit of thy womb, Jesus. Holy Mary, Mother of God, pray for us sinners, now and at the hour of our death. Amen. Hail Mary, full of grace, the Lord is with thee. Blessed art thou among women, and blessed is the fruit of thy womb, Jesus. Holy Mary, Mother of God, pray for us sinners, now and at the hour of our death. Amen. Hail Mary, full of grace, the Lord is with thee. Blessed art thou among women, and blessed is the fruit of thy womb, Jesus. Holy Mary, Mother of God, pray for us sinners, now and at the hour of our death. Amen. Hail Mary, full of grace, the Lord is with thee. Blessed art thou among women, and blessed is the fruit of thy womb, Jesus. Holy Mary, Mother of God, pray for us sinners, now and at the hour of our death. Amen. Hail Mary, full of grace, the Lord is with thee.
Blessed art thou among women, and blessed is the fruit of thy womb, Jesus. Holy Mary, Mother of God, pray for us sinners, now and at the hour of our death. Amen. Hail Mary, full of grace, the Lord is with thee. Blessed art thou among women, and blessed is the fruit of thy womb, Jesus. Holy Mary, Mother of God, pray for us sinners, now and at the hour of our death. Amen. Hail Mary, full of grace, the Lord is with thee. Blessed art thou among women, and blessed is the fruit of thy womb, Jesus. Holy Mary, Mother of God, pray for us sinners, now and at the hour of our death. Amen. Hail Mary, full of grace, the Lord is with thee. Blessed art thou among women, and blessed is the fruit of thy womb, Jesus. Holy Mary, Mother of God, pray for us sinners, now and at the hour of our death. Amen. Glory be to the Father, and to the Son, and to the Holy Spirit, as it was in the beginning, is now, and ever shall be, world without end. Amen. O my Jesus, forgive us our sins, save us from the fires of hell, lead all souls into heaven, especially those in most need of your mercy. The descent of the Holy Spirit. We behold the outpouring of the Holy Spirit on those first disciples that ripples into our lives to this very day in a myriad of ways. The gifts of the Holy Spirit, namely wisdom, counsel, knowledge, understanding, piety, fortitude, and fear of the Lord, contain a special power that helps us in our weakness. In this mystery, we behold and we pray for the fruit of love. When we feel strangled, choked, and dispirited by weakness, may we be blessed with the breath of Easter love that emanates from the Spirit. And may this love enable us to go forth as missionary disciples to forge peace and unity in the world. Our Father, who art in heaven, hallowed be thy name. Thy kingdom come, thy will be done, on earth as it is in heaven. Give us this day our daily bread, and forgive us our trespasses, as we forgive those who trespass against us. And lead us not into temptation, but deliver us from evil. Amen. Hail Mary, full of grace, the Lord is with thee. Blessed art thou among women, and blessed is the fruit of thy womb, Jesus. Holy Mary, Mother of God, pray for us sinners, now and at the hour of our death. Amen. Hail Mary, full of grace, the Lord is with thee. Blessed art thou among women, and blessed is the fruit of thy womb, Jesus. Holy Mary, Mother of God, pray for us sinners, now and at the hour of our death. Amen. Hail Mary, full of grace, the Lord is with thee. Blessed art thou among women, and blessed is the fruit of thy womb, Jesus. Holy Mary, Mother of God, pray for us sinners, now and at the hour of our death. Amen. Hail Mary, full of grace, the Lord is with thee. Blessed art thou among women, and blessed is the fruit of thy womb, Jesus. Holy Mary, Mother of God, pray for us sinners, now and at the hour of our death. Amen. Hail Mary, full of grace, the Lord is with thee. Blessed art thou among women, and blessed is the fruit of thy womb, Jesus. Holy Mary, Mother of God, pray for us sinners, now and at the hour of our death. Amen. Hail Mary, full of grace, the Lord is with thee. Blessed art thou among women, and blessed is the fruit of thy womb, Jesus. Holy Mary, Mother of God, pray for us sinners, now and at the hour of our death. Amen. Hail Mary, full of grace, the Lord is with thee. Blessed art thou among women, and blessed is the fruit of thy womb, Jesus. Holy Mary, Mother of God, pray for us sinners,

now and at the hour of our death. Amen. Hail Mary, full of grace, the Lord is with thee. Blessed art thou among women, and blessed is the fruit of thy womb, Jesus. Holy Mary, Mother of God, pray for us sinners, now and at the hour of our death. Amen. Hail Mary, full of grace, the Lord is with thee. Blessed art thou among women, and blessed is the fruit of thy womb, Jesus. Holy Mary, Mother of God, pray for us sinners, now and at the hour of our death. Amen. Hail Mary, full of grace, the Lord is with thee. Blessed art thou among women, and blessed is the fruit of thy womb, Jesus. Holy Mary, Mother of God, pray for us sinners, now and at the hour of our death. Amen. Glory be to the Father, and to the Son, and to the Holy Spirit, as it was in the beginning, is now, and ever shall be, world without end. Amen. O my Jesus, forgive us our sins, save us from the fires of hell, lead all souls into heaven, especially those in most need of thy mercy. The Assumption of the Blessed Virgin Mary. We behold Mary's assumption into heaven to show us a way beyond this world. Her glorious assumption into heaven is a reminder that life as we know it here on earth will end one day. For some of us, it may come like a thief in the night. In this mystery, we behold and we pray for the fruit of a heavenly longing and a happy death. May we be blessed with a desire for Easter and the glory of the resurrection. And may this heavenly desire, which keeps us focused on what is above, raise us from the fears and worries that emerge in our earthly lives. Our Father, who art in heaven, hallowed be thy name. Thy kingdom come, thy will be done, on earth as it is in heaven. Give us this day our daily bread, and forgive us our trespasses, as we forgive those who trespass against us. And lead us not into temptation, but deliver us from evil. Amen. Hail Mary, full of grace, the Lord is with thee. Blessed art thou among women, and blessed is the fruit of thy womb, Jesus. Holy Mary, Mother of God, pray for us sinners, now and at the hour of our death. Amen. Hail Mary, full of grace, the Lord is with thee. Blessed art thou among women, and blessed is the fruit of thy womb, Jesus. Holy Mary, Mother of God, pray for us sinners, now and at the hour of our death. Amen. Hail Mary, full of grace, the Lord is with thee. Blessed art thou among women, and blessed is the fruit of thy womb, Jesus. Holy Mary, Mother of God, pray for us sinners, now and at the hour of our death. Amen. Hail Mary, full of grace, the Lord is with thee. Blessed art thou among women, and blessed is the fruit of thy womb, Jesus. Holy Mary, Mother of God, pray for us sinners, now and at the hour of our death. Amen. Hail Mary, full of grace, the Lord is with thee. Blessed art thou among women, and blessed is the fruit of thy womb, Jesus. Holy Mary, Mother of God, pray for us sinners, now and at the hour of our death. Amen. Hail Mary, full of grace, the Lord is with thee. Blessed art thou among women, and blessed is the fruit of thy womb, Jesus. Holy Mary, Mother of God, pray for us sinners, now and at the hour of our death. Amen. Hail Mary, full of grace, the Lord is with thee. Blessed art thou among women, and blessed is the fruit of thy womb, Jesus. Holy Mary, Mother of God, pray for us sinners, now and at the hour of our death. Amen. Hail Mary, full of grace, the Lord is with thee. Blessed art thou among women, and blessed is the fruit of thy womb, Jesus. Holy Mary, Mother of God, pray for us sinners, now and at the hour of our death. Amen. Hail Mary, full of grace, the Lord is with thee. Blessed art thou among women, and blessed is the fruit of thy womb, Jesus. Holy Mary, Mother of God, pray for us sinners, now and at the hour of our death. Amen. Hail Mary, full of grace, the Lord is with thee. Blessed art thou among women, and blessed is the fruit of thy womb, Jesus. Holy Mary, Mother of God, pray for us sinners, now and at the hour of our death. Amen. Glory be to the Father, and to the Son, and to the Holy Spirit, as it was in the beginning, is now, and ever shall be, world without end. Amen. O my Jesus, forgive us our sins, save us from the fires of hell, lead all souls into heaven,
especially those in most need of thy mercy. The coronation of the Blessed Virgin Mary. We behold Mary's queenship and maternal influence on our lives. Her coronation points to her humble power to intercede on our behalf and to pray for us sinners now and at the hour of our death. Amen. In this mystery, we behold and we pray for a deeper trust in Mary as an intercessor, especially as we aspire to follow her son, Jesus, and be his disciples. May we be blessed with an Easter trust, not only in her motherly influence, but also in her compelling example of trust in the face of mystery that enabled her to say, "Let it be done to me as you say." May we go forth and utter that same fiat, even when it drives us to the cross. Our Father, who art in heaven, hallowed be thy name. Thy kingdom come, thy will be done on earth as it is in heaven. Give us this day our daily bread, and forgive us our trespasses, as we forgive those who trespass against us. And lead us not into temptation, but deliver us from evil. Amen. Hail Mary, full of grace, the Lord is with thee. Blessed art thou among women, and blessed is the fruit of thy womb, Jesus. Holy Mary, Mother of God, pray for us sinners, now and at the hour of our death. Amen. Hail Mary, full of grace, the Lord is with thee. Blessed art thou among women, and blessed is the fruit of thy womb, Jesus. Holy Mary, Mother of God, pray for us sinners, now and at the hour of our death. Amen. Hail Mary, full of grace, the Lord is with thee. Blessed art thou among women, and blessed is the fruit of thy womb, Jesus. Holy Mary, Mother of God, pray for us sinners, now and at the hour of our death. Amen. Hail Mary, full of grace, the Lord is with thee. Blessed art thou among women, and blessed is the fruit of thy womb, Jesus. Holy Mary, Mother of God, pray for us sinners, now and at the hour of our death. Amen. Hail Mary, full of grace, the Lord is with thee. Blessed art thou among women, and blessed is the fruit of thy womb, Jesus. Holy Mary, Mother of God, pray for us sinners, now and at the hour of our death. Amen. Hail Mary, full of grace, the Lord is with thee. Blessed art thou among women, and blessed is the fruit of thy womb, Jesus. Holy Mary, Mother of God, pray for us sinners, now and at the hour of our death. Amen. Hail Mary, full of grace, the Lord is with thee. Blessed art thou among women, and blessed is the fruit of thy womb, Jesus. Holy Mary, Mother of God, pray for us sinners, now and at the hour of our death. Amen. Hail Mary, full of grace, the Lord is with thee. Blessed art thou among women, and blessed is the fruit of thy womb, Jesus. Holy Mary, Mother of God, pray for us sinners, now and at the hour of our death. Amen. Hail Mary, full of grace, the Lord is with thee. Blessed art thou among women, and blessed is the fruit of thy womb, Jesus. Holy Mary, Mother of God, pray for us sinners, now and at the hour of our death. Amen. Hail Mary, full of grace, the Lord is with thee. Blessed art thou among women, and blessed is the fruit of thy womb, Jesus. Holy Mary, Mother of God, pray for us sinners, now and at the hour of our death. Amen. Glory be to the Father, and to the Son, and to the Holy Spirit, as it was in the beginning, is now, and ever shall be, world without end. Amen. O my Jesus, forgive us our sins, save us from the fires of hell, lead all souls to heaven, especially those in most need of thy mercy. Hail, Holy Queen, Mother of Mercy, our life, our sweetness, and our hope. To you do we cry, poor banished children of Eve. To you do we send up our sighs, mourning and weeping in this valley of tears. Turn then, most gracious Advocate, your eyes of mercy towards us. And after this our exile, show unto us the most blessed fruit of thy womb, Jesus. O clement, O loving, O sweet Virgin Mary. Pray for us, O Holy Mother of God, that we may be made worthy of the promises of Christ. Let us pray. O God, whose only begotten Son has purchased for us the rewards of eternal life, grant, we beseech you, that meditating upon these mysteries of the Most Holy Rosary of the Blessed Virgin Mary, we may imitate what they contain and obtain what they promise. Through the same Christ our Lord. Amen. In the name of the Father, and of the Son, and of the Holy Spirit, amen. Thank you so much for taking this time to
pray the glorious mysteries of the Rosary with me. As we go forth, may we always know God's love for us, and may we also know that Mary is there to always intercede for us. God bless you.

0: Hey everyone, I'm Victoria Sechrist and welcome to Green Goals. Today I'm going to show you how you can clean your delicates and sentimental items with an eco wash bag right here. But first, let's take a look at a quote from Laudato Si. In paragraph 5, Pope Francis says, "The destruction of the human environment is extremely serious, not only because God has entrusted the world to us men and women, but because human life is itself a gift which must be defended from various forms of debasement." Okay, so we know that plastic bottles often litter different parts of the world, rivers, beaches, people's backyards, parks, wherever, okay? So there is something good that can come from those. And one of the things that can come from recycled plastic water bottles is this eco wash bag from a company called Soak. Their website is soakwash.com. And they say they use 100% post-consumer recycled plastic bottles, and specifically 8 or more, which we have here, to make one of these eco wash bags, keeping these type of water bottles out of the oceans and out of the landfills. Now I say that, and I'm not encouraging you to go use these single-use plastic bottles so that they can become a bag, but we're just taking the plastic bottles that have already been attempted to be recycled and making them into something good. So this eco wash bag, what it does is it keeps items that you wash in here in the washing machine in good condition for a longer period of time. So that will help you not have to get rid of them sooner. Now, specifically, it's for maybe sentimental items. So these mittens to me are very special because they were made actually from an old sweater of a family member of mine who passed away. So these were remade into mittens and they're more on the delicate side. So I'm not gonna throw them in with the regular laundry. So I'm gonna put them in this eco wash bag. Also, this was a hand knit hat that was made for my daughter from someone that we really care about. So again, I don't wanna put this just typically in with the regular laundry. So I'm gonna put it in this eco wash bag. You can also put in things maybe like scarves or bathing suits or anything that has sentimental value. Put it in, zip it up, and then you're gonna wash it usually on delicates. And so it keeps those sentimental items in good shape. But again, it also keeps just regular items lasting longer, reducing the need to consume more. When you're not using it, you could also just use it as a travel bag. So maybe it's your laundry bag when you travel, or maybe you actually roll up your clothes and pack it inside. It has almost a little hook here that you can hang it so when it's not in use. And I encourage you to check it out. This is the Soak Wash Eco Bag. And here is to clean clothes and recycled plastic water bottles. I'll see you next time on Green Goals. Watch for more Green Goals on This Is The Day, Mondays at 10:30 a.m. and 8 p.m. Eastern on the Catholic TV Network.
1: St. Jerome was born around 347 in modern-day Slovenia. He is one of the greatest scripture scholars, doctors, and fathers of the Catholic Church. He said, "Ignorance of scripture is ignorance of Christ." He is known to have translated the entire Bible, which was written in Hebrew, Aramaic, and Greek, into the Latin language, so that the faithful could read and understand God's word. He was an incredibly intelligent man who traveled through many lands such as Rome, Trier, Antioch, and Bethlehem. As he journeyed through these lands, he pursued theological studies, was baptized, became a monk, founded a monastery, and received holy orders. When he finally settled down in Bethlehem, he dedicated the rest of his life to translate the Old and New Testaments. St. Jerome died at around 420. He is the patron saint of biblical scholars, translators, students, and librarians. St. Jerome, pray for us.
2: Hi everyone, I'm Kevin Elson. We have a treat for you this week as we make a return to Our Lady of Victory Basilica and National Shrine in Lackawanna, New York. This incredible basilica was built by an extraordinary man, Venerable Monsignor Nelson Baker. This basilica and the charity work that was and continues to be done in this area is a testament to this humble priest. So please join us to see the beauty of this basilica and learn more about Father Baker on Catholic TV, America's Catholic Television Network.

The Catholic TV Network welcomes and invites you to celebrate the sacred mysteries, listen to God's Word, and in the Holy Eucharist, proclaim the victory of Jesus over death until He comes in glory.

0: My brothers and sisters, it's such a blessing to gather with you to celebrate this Mass. I'm Father Carlos Suarez, priest of our Archdiocese of Boston, pastor in Stoughton at Immaculate Conception in St. James. Today, the Church celebrates the feast of St. Jerome, priest and doctor of the Church. And we begin in the sign of our faith, in the name of the Father, and of the Son, and of the Holy Spirit. May the grace of our Lord Jesus Christ, the love of God, and the communion of the Holy Spirit be with you.
1: And with your spirit.
0: As we open our hearts before the Lord, let us call to mind our sins. And asking God's forgiveness, let us prepare ourselves to celebrate these sacred mysteries. You were sent to heal the contrite of heart. Lord, have mercy.
1: Lord, have mercy.
0: You came to call sinners to conversion. Christ, have mercy.
1: Christ, have mercy.
0: You intercede for us in glory at the right hand of the Father. Lord, have mercy.
1: Lord, have mercy.
0: Almighty God, have mercy on us, forgive us our sins, and bring us to everlasting life.
1: Amen.
0: Let us pray. O God, who gave the priest Saint Jerome a living and tender love for sacred scripture, grant that your people may be ever more fruitfully nourished by your word and find in it the font of life. Through our Lord Jesus Christ, your Son, who lives and reigns with you in the unity of the Holy Spirit, God, forever and ever.
1: Amen.
2: A reading from the book of Job. Job answered his friends and said, I know well that it is so, but how can a man be justified before God? Should one wish to contend with him, he could not answer him once in 1,000 times. God is wise in heart and mighty in strength. Who has withstood him and remained unscathed? He removes the mountains before they know it. He overturns them in his anger. He shakes the earth out of its place, and the pillars beneath it tremble. He commands the sun, and it rises not. He seals up the stars. He alone stretches out the heavens and treads upon the crests of the sea. He made the Bear and Orion, the Pleiades and the constellations of the south. He does great things past finding out, marvelous things beyond reckoning. Should he come near me, I see him not. Should he pass by, I am not aware of him. Should he seize me forcibly, who can say him nay? Who can say to him, what are you doing? How much less shall I give him any answer or choose out arguments against him? Even though I were right, I could not answer him, but should rather beg for what was due me. If I appealed to him and he answered my call, I could not believe that he would hearken to my words. The word of the Lord.
0: Thanks be to God.

0: The Lord be with you.
1: With your spirit.
0: A reading from the Holy Gospel according to Luke.
1: Glory to you, O Lord.
0: As Jesus and his disciples were proceeding on their journey, someone said to him, "I will follow you wherever you go." Jesus answered him, "Foxes have dens and birds of the sky have nests, but the Son of Man has nowhere to rest his head." And to another he said, "Follow me." But he replied, "Lord, let me go first and bury my father." But he answered him, "Let the dead bury their dead, but you go and proclaim the kingdom of God." And another said, "I will follow you, Lord, but first let me say farewell to my family at home." Jesus answered him, "No one who sets a hand to the plow and looks to what was left behind is fit for the kingdom of God." The Gospel of the Lord.
1: Praise to you, Lord Jesus Christ.
0: My brothers and sisters, it's such a blessing to celebrate the feasts of Saint Jerome, priest and doctor. And doctor, why? Because in his great teaching, what he emphasizes is what we celebrate, the Word of God and the sacred scriptures. Saint Jerome, who translated all the sacred scriptures to the Vulgate, to the Latin, from where further translations come, as many of the things he used to say was centrally, ignorance of scripture is ignorance of Christ. That importance that he highlighted to spend time with the Word, not reading it as an academic pursuit, not looking at it simply as literature, but as it is, the living Word of God that speaks powerfully into our hearts. And why does this Word speak to us? The Word speaks to us, first of all, because the Word is love. And in giving us the scriptures, God is giving us this message of love and this passage that shows us how to live. His Word calls us to conversion, it calls us to life, and especially to discipleship. That great phrase of Jesus that echoes time and again in the gospel, "Follow me," is meant to echo into our hearts. Because as we're honest and we place ourselves before the Lord, day in and day out, we hear these invitations from Jesus. "Do this for me, spend time with me, pray, slow down, listen." And sometimes, praise God, we respond well. But all too often, we're like the people in the gospel today. As we look at what they were saying to Jesus, it seemed like they had goodwill, and it seemed like they had reasonable reasons for why they couldn't follow him, or at least not yet. "Let me go bury my father. Let me go say farewell to my family." Those seem like virtuous things to do. Commentators tell us, though, the man said, "Let me go bury my father." The father wasn't even dead. "And let me say farewell to my family." Well, once you go home, once you go back, well, it becomes that much harder to leave. It becomes that much harder to get back on the path that the Lord has called you to. The moment that he invites, the moment that he says, "Come with me," that is the moment where we're called to make a joyful response, because we trust that when Jesus comes and calls, he's prepared a path for us. And we also trust that what he's prepared is far better than anything we could prepare for ourselves. There is that great human temptation that we must wrestle again, to have everything in order before we step out in faith. But it is the stepping out in faith that gives us that deeper order, that brings us into that more perfect communion with God. We will always have to-do lists, and we know what those lists are like. They're never done. In fact, as we go along, they multiply. We need to be faithful to our daily obligations, to be sure. But the greater fidelity is to be faithful to our relationship with the Lord. So today, as we celebrate Saint Jerome and we follow his example, he who left everything behind, he who dedicated himself single-heartedly to the Word of God, to praying with it, translating it, understanding it, proclaiming it, let us ask his intercession that our hearts may be just as set aflame with that love of the Word, and that whenever we hear Jesus' invitations, we don't say to him, "Not yet, not right now." When he says, "Follow me," we get up and we go joyfully. Let us open our prayers before the Lord. For the church throughout the world, for Pope Leo and all bishops in communion with him, that they may continue to lead God's holy people with wisdom, courage, and zeal, let us pray to the Lord.
1: Lord, hear our prayer.
0: For those whom God calls to the service of the church, especially those he calls to the priesthood, the diaconate, and consecrated life, and that those whom God calls may have the courage to follow wherever he leads, let us pray to the Lord.
1: Lord, hear our prayer.
0: Let us pray for all those who have lost their way in the journey of life, those seeking faith, those seeking hope, that they may find the desires of their hearts through an encounter with the risen Christ. Let us pray to the Lord.
1: Lord, hear our prayer.
0: Let us pray for all who are ill in mind, body, or spirit, that they may know the healing presence of Christ. Let us pray to the Lord.
1: Lord, hear our prayer.
0: Let us pray for our beloved dead, that washed free of any stain of sin, they may rejoice in God's glory. We pray to the Lord.
1: Lord, Lord, hear our prayer.
0: For a deeper knowledge and love of Scripture among God's holy people, let us pray to the Lord.
1: Lord, hear our prayer.
0: And for the prayers and intentions which each of us bring to this Mass in the silence of our hearts, let us pray to the Lord.
1: Lord, hear our prayer.
0: Almighty and merciful God, we ask you to hear our prayers and to answer them through Jesus Christ, who is your Son and our Lord. Amen.

0: pray, my brothers and sisters, that my sacrifice and yours may be acceptable to God, our Almighty Father.
1: May the Lord accept the sacrifice at your hands for the praise and the glory of his name, for our good and the

0: good of all his holy church.
1: Grant us, O Lord, that having meditated on your word, following the example of Saint Jerome, we may more eagerly draw near to offer your majesty the sacrifice of salvation through Christ our Lord.
0: Amen.
1: The Lord be with you.
0: And with your spirit.
1: Lift up your hearts.
0: We lift them up to the Lord.
1: Let us give thanks to the Lord our God.
0: It is right and just.
1: It is truly right and just, our duty and our salvation, always and everywhere, to give you thanks, Lord, Holy Father, Almighty and Eternal God, through Christ our Lord. For as on the festival of Saint Jerome you bid your church rejoice, so too you strengthen her by the example of his holy life, teach her by his words of preaching, and keep her safe in answer to his prayers. And so, with the company of angels and saints, we sing the hymn of your praise, as without end we acclaim.

You are indeed holy, O Lord, and all you have created rightly gives you praise. For through your Son, our Lord Jesus Christ, by the power and working of the Holy Spirit, you give life to all things and make them holy. And you never cease to gather a people to yourself, so that from the rising of the sun to its setting, pure sacrifice may be offered to your name. Therefore, O Lord, we humbly implore you, by the same Spirit, graciously make holy these gifts we have brought to you for consecration, that they may become the body and blood of your Son, our Lord Jesus Christ, at whose command we celebrate these mysteries. For on the night he was betrayed, he himself took bread, and giving you thanks, he said the blessing, broke the bread, and gave it to his disciples, saying, "Take this, all of you, and eat of it, for this is my body, which will be given up for you." In a similar way, when supper was ended, he took the chalice, and giving you thanks, he said the blessing, gave the chalice to his disciples, saying, "Take this, all of you, and drink from it, for this is the chalice of my blood, the blood of the new and eternal covenant, which will be poured out for you and for many for the forgiveness of sins. Do this in memory of me."

Therefore, O Lord, as we celebrate the memorial of the saving passion of your Son, his wondrous resurrection and ascension into heaven, and as we look forward to his second coming, we offer you in thanksgiving this holy and living sacrifice. Look, we pray, upon the oblation of your church, and recognizing the sacrificial victim, by whose death you willed to reconcile us to yourself, grant that we who are nourished by the body and blood of your Son, and filled with his Holy Spirit, may become one body, one spirit in Christ. May he make of us an eternal offering to you, so that we may obtain an inheritance with your elect, especially with the most blessed Virgin Mary, Mother of God, blessed Joseph, her spouse, with your blessed apostles and glorious martyrs, and with all the saints, on whose constant intercession in your presence we rely for unfailing help. May the sacrifice of our reconciliation, we pray, O Lord, advance the peace and salvation of all the world. Be pleased to confirm in faith and charity your pilgrim church on earth, with your servant Leo, our Pope, Richard, our Bishop, and his assistant bishops, the order of bishops, all the clergy, and the entire people you've gained for your own. Listen graciously to the prayers of this family whom you've summoned before you. In your compassion, O merciful Father, gather to yourself all your children scattered throughout the world, to our departed brothers and sisters, and to all who are pleasing to you at their passing from this life, give kind admittance to your kingdom. There we hope to enjoy forever the fullness of your glory, through Christ our Lord, through whom you bestow on the world all that is good.

0: At the Savior's command, informed by divine teaching, we dare to say, Our Father, who art in heaven, hallowed be thy name. Thy kingdom come, thy will be done, on earth as it is in heaven. Give us this day our daily bread, and forgive us our trespasses, as we forgive those who trespass against us. And lead us not into temptation, but deliver us from evil. Deliver us, Lord, we pray, from every evil. Graciously grant peace in our days, that by the help of your mercy, we may be always free from sin and safe from all distress. So we await the blessed hope and the coming of our Savior, Jesus Christ.
1: For the kingdom, the power, and the glory are yours, now and forever.
0: Lord Jesus Christ, who said to your apostles, Peace I leave you, my peace I give you. Look not on our sins, but on the faith of your church, and graciously grant her peace and unity in accordance with your will. Live and reign forever and ever.
2: Amen.
0: Peace of the Lord be with you always.
2: And with your spirit.
0: Let us offer each other some sign of peace. Peace.

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Behold him who takes away the sins of the world. Blessed are those called to the supper of the Lamb. Lord, I am not worthy that you should enter under my roof, but only say the word, and my soul shall be healed.

0: Let us pray. May these holy gifts we have received, O Lord, as we rejoice in celebrating Saint Jerome, stir up the hearts of your faithful, so that attentive to sacred teachings, they may understand the path they are to follow, and by following it may obtain life everlasting through Christ our Lord.
1: Amen.
0: The Lord be with you.
1: And with your spirit.
0: May Almighty God bless you, the Father, the Son, the Holy Spirit.
1: Amen.
0: Go in peace, glorifying God by your lives.
1: Thanks be to God.

We have worshiped God, the Father, the Son, and the Holy Spirit. 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

0: Saint Michael the Archangel, defend us in battle. Be our protection against the wickedness and snares of the devil. May God rebuke him, we humbly pray. And do thou, O Prince of the Heavenly Host, by the power of God, cast into hell Satan and all the evil spirits who prowl through the world seeking the ruin of souls. Amen.
1: Where there is God, there is light, beauty, and above all, love.
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God, come to my assistance. Lord, make haste to help me. Glory be to the Father, and to the Son, and to the Holy Spirit, as it was in the beginning, is now, and ever shall be, world without end. Amen.

Eagerly we await the fulfillment of our hope, the glorious coming of our Savior. In God alone is my rest, my soul at rest. My help comes from Him. He alone is my rock, my stronghold, my fortress. I stand firm. How long will you all attack one man to break him down as though he were a tottering wall or a tumbling fence? Their plan is only to destroy. They take pleasure in lies. With their mouth they utter blessing, but in their heart they curse. In God alone be at rest, my soul, for my help comes from Him. He alone is my rock, my stronghold, my fortress. I stand firm. In God is my safety and glory, the rock of my strength.

Take refuge in God, all you people. Trust him at all times. Pour out your hearts before him, for God is our refuge. Common folk are only a breath, great men an illusion. Placed in the scales, they rise, they weigh less than a breath. Do not put your trust in oppression, nor vain hopes on plunder. Do not set your heart on riches, even when they increase. For God has said only one thing, only two do I know, that to God alone belongs power, and to you, Lord, love, and that you repay each man according to his deeds. Glory be to the Father, and to the Son, and to the Holy Spirit, as it was in the beginning, is now, and ever shall be, world without end. Amen. Lord God, you reward each one according to his works. Hear us as we pour out our hearts to you, seeking your grace and sure protection. We look to you for our stable hope in a constantly changing world. Eagerly we await the fulfillment of our hope, the glorious coming of our Savior. May God turn his radiant face toward us and fill us with his blessings. O God, be gracious and bless us, and let your face shed its light upon us. So will your ways be known upon earth, and all the nations learn your saving help. Let the peoples praise you, O God. Let all the peoples praise you. Let the nations be glad and exult, for you rule the world with justice. With fairness, you rule the peoples. You guide the nations on earth. Let the peoples praise you, O God. Let all the peoples praise you. The earth has yielded its fruit, for God, our God, has blessed us. May God still give us his blessing till the ends of the earth revere him. Glory be to the Father, and to the Son, and to the Holy Spirit, as it was in the beginning, is now, and ever shall be, world without end. Amen. Be gracious and bless us, Lord, and let your face shed its light on us, so that we can make you known with reverence and bring forth a harvest of justice. May God turn his radiant face toward us and fill us with his blessings. Through him, all things were made. He holds all creation together in himself. Let us give thanks to the Father for having made you worthy to share the lot of the saints in light. He rescued us from the power of darkness and brought us into the kingdom of his beloved Son. Through him we have redemption, the forgiveness of our sins. He is the image of the invisible God, the firstborn of all creatures. In him everything in heaven and on earth was created, things visible and invisible. All were created through him. All were created for him. He is before all else that is. In him, everything continues in being. It is he who is head of the body, the church, he who is the beginning, the firstborn of the dead, so that primacy may be his in everything. It pleased God to make absolute fullness reside in him, and by means of him to reconcile everything in his person, both on earth and in the heavens, making peace through the blood of his cross. Glory be to the Father, and to the Son, and to the Holy Spirit, as it was in the beginning, is now, and ever shall be, world without end. Amen. Through him all things were made. He holds all creation together in himself. In your relations with one another, clothe yourselves with humility, because God is stern with the arrogant, but to the humble he shows kindness. Bow humbly under God's mighty hand, so that in due time he may lift you high. Cast all your cares on him, because he cares for you.

Keep us, O Lord, as the apple of your eye. Keep us, O Lord, as the apple of your eye. Gather us under the shadow of your wings and keep us as the apple of your eye. Glory to the Father and to the Son and to the Holy Spirit. Keep us, O Lord, as the apple of your eye. Lord, with the strength of your arm, scatter the proud and lift up the lowly. My soul proclaims the greatness of the Lord. My spirit rejoices in God, my Savior, for he has looked with favor on his lowly servant. From this day, all generations will call me blessed. The Almighty has done great things for me, and holy is his name. He has mercy on those who fear him in every generation. He has shown the strength of his arm. He has scattered the proud in their conceit. He has cast down the mighty from their thrones and has lifted up the lowly. He has filled the hungry with good things, and the rich he has sent away empty. He has come to the help of his servant Israel, for he has remembered his promise of mercy, the promise he made to our fathers, to Abraham and his children forever. Glory be to the Father, and to the Son, and to the Holy Spirit, as it was in the beginning, is now, and ever shall be, world without end. Amen. Lord, with the strength of your arm, scatter the proud and lift up the lowly. Beloved brothers and sisters, let us rejoice in our God, for he takes great delight in bestowing benefits on his people. Let us fervently pray, increase your grace and your peace, Lord. Eternal God, for whom 1,000 years are like the passing day, help us to remember that life is like a flower which blossoms in the morning but withers in the evening. Increase your grace and your peace, Lord. Give your people manna to satisfy their hunger and living water to quench their thirst for all eternity. Increase your grace and your peace, Lord. Let your faithful ones seek and taste the things that are above, and let them direct their work and their leisure to your glory. Increase your grace and your peace, Lord. Grant us good weather, Lord, that we may reap the copious fruits of the earth. Increase your grace and your peace, Lord. Deliver us from all harm and pour out your abundant blessing on our homes. Increase your grace and your peace, Lord. Show the faithful departed the vision of your face. Let them rejoice in the contemplation of your presence. Increase your grace and your peace, Lord. Gathering all of our prayers and needs together, we offer now the words that Jesus taught us. Our Father, who art in heaven, hallowed be thy name. Thy kingdom come, thy will be done on earth as it is in heaven. Give us this day our daily bread, and forgive us our trespasses, as we forgive those who trespass against us. And lead us not into temptation, but deliver us from evil. Amen. Lord God, holy is your name, and renowned your compassion, cherished by every generation. Hear our evening prayer, and let us sing your praise and proclaim your greatness forever. We ask this through our Lord Jesus Christ, your Son, who lives and reigns with you in the unity of the Holy Spirit, God forever and ever. Amen. The Lord be with you. Blessed be the name of the Lord, now and forever. Our help is in the name of the Lord, who made heaven and earth. And may Almighty God bless you, the Father, the Son, and the Holy Spirit. Amen. Go in peace. Thanks be to God.

0: Libby! Libby!
1: What's up?
0: Hey, well, I just wanted to make sure you don't make any sudden movements.
1: Why?
0: Apparently I cannot negotiate with wolves.
1: What?
0: Well, you know how we're talking about saints today? I figured if I could demonstrate a miracle, you know, for,
1: Wait, what about wolves?
0: Yeah, well, St. Francis and the Wolf of Gubbio, you remember the story where he convinces the wolf not to attack the town? Mm-hmm. I figured maybe if I brought a wolf...
1: Here!
0: No sudden movements.
1: Welcome to Catholic Central. I'm Libby.
0: And I'm Kai.
1: So today we'll be talking about the saints. Oh, the non-football related ones.
0: But more importantly, why should we care?
1: You might be thinking that long dead people who lived in distant times and places could never have any effect on your life.
0: Except possibly to give you nightmares about their statues coming to life and uniting as an army to kill you. No? Just, is that me? Okay.
1: But anyway, the saints can help us out a lot.
0: And yet still remain dead.
1: Because they're alive in heaven. Of course, we all know people on earth that we describe as living saints, but this is just an expression.
0: Well, yeah. If your experience is anything like mine, perhaps that's how people routinely describe you.
1: Or if your experience is anything like Kai's, that's how people routinely describe you in your dreams.
0: Oh, come on. As arrogant as that might sound, there's no problem with hoping you'll be a saint one day.
1: Actually, you're right. Technically, sainthood is what we should all be hoping for.
0: The word saint comes from sancti, the Latin, which literally means holy ones.
1: Holy meaning someone who uses their gifts and passions in a way that reminds us of God's love. Not necessarily that they just walk around glowing.
0: Although, it doesn't rule out glowing either. Like the story of St. Fillon, whose left arm was said to give off enough light to read the Bible by.
1: Which brings us to the more specific definition of those formally recognized saints, the Saint Somebodies, honored by the Universal Church.
0: The Church describes everyone who is in heaven as saints. They just don't go putting the word saint in front of every dead person's name.
1: The people formally declared saints by the Church are people in heaven who lived holy lives and had a lasting impact in the life of the Church.
0: So they're like the VIP list. But even though they did amazing things and often played a major part in history, they were still real people, everyday real people, like you and me, with likes, dislikes, vices, and quirks. You don't have to be a perfect person to be a saint.
1: Saints get depressed, angry, frustrated, and sometimes they think they're total failures. They might not look or feel like saints. In fact, as Thomas Merton says, one of the first signs of a saint may well be the fact that other people don't know what to do with them.
0: Saint Jerome, for example, was a notorious grouch. As one theologian put it, he attacked just about everybody for anything.
1: But the one thing the Saint Somebodies, like Saint Jerome, did have to do was be radically open to God's call to make a difference in the world without worrying much about whether it makes sense or seems possible in others' eyes.
0: The Church describes these as lives of heroic faith, virtue, and love. And when the Church declares someone a saint through the process called canonization, the Pope puts a saint statue in a canon and then...
1: No. Canonization in the Catholic Church is recognizing whether someone is worthy enough to be put on a formal list or canon of saints.
0: Although the process of canonization isn't really simple. In fact, it's amazingly complicated.
2: Now serving B3 at window number 15.
0: Hello, so I just got out of purgatory and I'd like to see about becoming canonized so I can help people on earth get their prayers answered.
3: You can't apply for sainthood. Somebody has to have a reason to think you're a saint in the first place and bring your cause for sainthood, as they call it, to the Vatican. Maybe the process gets started and maybe it won't.
0: And maybe it will. There are four steps of canonization, right?
3: Right. The process can take years. They'll need a complete investigation of the person's activity on the earth, an honorable life of heroic virtues, and miracles happening after they died, yada, yada, yada. The first stage is, can you read this?
0: Servant of God.
3: Next level.
0: Venerable.
3: What does it mean?
0: Venerable?
3: I do the jokes. The word means honorable. Next level.
0: Blessed.
3: Blessed. And next level.
0: Blessed.
3: I'm talking here. Next.
0: Sainthood.
3: Next level.
0: Sainthood.
3: No canonization for you, okay? For now, just be happy you made it into heaven. Maybe they'll start your process later.
0: Yeah, St. Kaiser of Hollywood.
3: Don't hold your breath. Next!
0: So canonization is a big deal.
1: That's why once a person is canonized, Catholics may go crazy with enthusiasm, especially on feast days, which each saint has. A feast day is a specific day of the year in which the Church remembers the saint with prayers, readings, or processions.
0: Or parades and parties, which might happen when a feast day goes mainstream, like St. Patrick's Day, St. Valentine's Day, or Halloween, which comes from All Hallows' Eve, or the day before All Saints' Day.
1: The feast of all 10,000 saints and counting.
0: So obviously Catholics love saints. But why do they matter so much?
1: One reason, they inspire. They show the amazing things that God can accomplish with human beings, beginning with Saint Mary, otherwise known as the Mother of Jesus and Queen of Saints.
0: Even the saints that didn't bear the Son of God are inspiring because they refused to let anything stand in their way. Like Joan of Arc, who fearlessly led an entire army in the Middle Ages

0: despite being a teenager.
1: Some saints inspire by demonstrating what it is to care for the most poor and undesirable in society, like Martin de Porres, who advocated for social justice in Peru for sick and radically oppressed mestizos.
0: Or a martyr like Maximilian Kolbe, who gave his life in place of another prisoner in Auschwitz, showing us the power and goodness of putting someone else's needs before our own.
1: Saints also serve as inspiring guides on how to use the artistic talents God gives us.
0: Other saints fought heroic internal battles, like Pope St. John Paul II, who was a great pope despite struggling against debilitating illness.
1: God was clearly working in their lives, and if they could do it, well, as Catholics say, so can we.
0: For Catholics, even when they don't feel very saintly, they can all be inspired by how close the saints were with God.
1: Saints show that the deeper your connection with God, the closer you get to your own calling.
0: The second reason Catholics love saints, they instruct us, better than anyone, on what it means to love God and love neighbor, not only with their lives, but with their writings, stories, and preaching.
1: Some were scholars who saw the profound connection between faith and reason.
0: Saint Thérèse of Lisieux wrote a best-selling book on the little way of our everyday lives, lived as a gift of love to God and the people around her. The common thread with saints is a deep trust in God for the shape and evolution of their lives.
1: And because the saints lead such different kinds of lives and lifestyles with such different evolutions, just about every aspect of life is covered by what we call patron saints. Patron saints are special protectors over pretty much anything you can think of, including professions, illnesses, countries, and cities.
0: There's St. Joseph for workers and fathers, St. Jude for hopeless causes,
1: St. Anthony for lost things.
0: I know I've got St. Anthony on speed dial just for my keys alone.
1: You know who I've got on speed dial? St. Janine.
0: Patron saint of clowns? Libby, you really should take yourself more seriously.
1: Funny. He's also the patron saint of actors, which has got to mean show hosts too. Patron saints are perfect examples of the third reason Catholics love saints. They intercede. For Catholics, saints are like their friends in heaven who they can ask for prayers, just like they'd ask their friends on earth.
0: You might say, isn't praying to saints idolatry or conjuring the dead with superstitious mumbo jumbo?
1: Valid questions. As we pointed out in our episode on Mary, Catholics don't worship saints or statues, and there's no magic spell to get them to give us what we want.
0: They are people that are alive in heaven because of their faith and love of God. Since they were real, living, breathing humans on earth, no matter what you're going through, whether it's grief, addiction, or money problems, well, there's a saint you can turn to who knows exactly what it was like.
1: So, to wrap up, there are just as many paths to sainthood as there are saints. For Catholics, the road starts in daily life. It's about making choices that put love at the center and a life that helps to move the world to a better place.
0: The Catholics look to saints because one, they inspire.
1: Two, they instruct. And three, they intercede from their place with God in heaven.
0: It's possible for everyone on earth to one day inspire, instruct, and intercede, just like the saints that have come before us.
1: After all, saints are sinners that just keep trying. I'm Livy, and this is Catholic Central.
0: And I'm Kai.
2: Sudden movements.

Lord of life, you have given us the gift of water, source of fruitfulness, freshness, and hope. It quenches thirst, nourishes the earth, and heals wounds.

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Today, we ask you to teach us to safeguard it with gratitude, justice, and responsibility.

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We see with pain so many brothers and sisters who lack clean water, who walk for miles to find it, who become ill due to its scarcity.

May your spirit make us pilgrims of the essential, able to live with simplicity, denouncing waste and pollution, defending the right of every brother and sister to drink without fear and without inequality.

May our care for water be a sign of love for the Creator and a commitment to the lives of the poor, educating new generations to value and protect the Earth's resources. Amen.

0: St. Jerome was born around 347 in modern-day Slovenia. He is one of the greatest scripture scholars, doctors, and fathers of the Catholic Church. He said, "Ignorance of scripture is ignorance of Christ." He is known to have translated the entire Bible, which was written in Hebrew, Aramaic, and Greek, into the Latin language, so that the faithful could read and understand God's word. He was an incredibly intelligent man who traveled through many lands such as Rome, Trier, Antioch, and Bethlehem. As he journeyed through these lands, he pursued theological studies, was baptized, became a monk, founded a monastery, and received holy orders. When he finally settled down in Bethlehem, he dedicated the rest of his life to translate the Old and New Testaments. St. Jerome died at around 420. He is the patron saint of biblical scholars, translators, students, and librarians. St. Jerome, pray for us.
1: In the Gospel of John, Jesus tells his disciples that his flesh is true food and his blood is true drink. Though we can't see this reality with our eyes, we believe that at every Mass, the bread and wine truly become the body and blood of Jesus Christ.
2: For this is my body.
1: In Presencia, we'll look at stories of Eucharistic miracles, times when the reality of the true presence became perceptible to the senses. You'll hear about consecrated bread that began to bleed, wine that became blood, scientific studies which found human heart tissue in communion hosts, and more. Watch Presencia right here on Catholic TV.
3: Hi everyone, I'm Kevin Elson. We have a treat for you this week as we make a return to Our Lady of Victory Basilica and National Shrine in Lackawanna, New York. This incredible basilica was built by an extraordinary man, Venerable Monsignor Nelson Baker. This basilica and the charity work that was and continues to be done in this area is a testament to this humble priest. So please join us to see the beauty of this basilica and learn more about Father Baker on Catholic TV, America's Catholic Television Network.

0: We are so glad that you could join us for This Is The Day here on Catholic TV. I'm Bishop Reed here with Colette Kania, and we have a great show for you today. We're going to hear a conversation that Kevin recently had with Father Joseph Spence about St. Therese of Lisieux, who just happens to be the patroness of Catholic TV, about her enduring appeal, The Little Way.
1: And more than a century after her death, St. Therese continues to inspire Catholics all around the world with her message of trust, simplicity, and confidence in God's mercy.
0: And Kevin, how about a preview of the news?
2: Well, Bishop, we'll have a look back at Pope Leo's